pleasant with the Lord. But to lose someone so valuable in the flesh is still kind of hard. Mom, thank you for praying for me, taking me to church, and showing me the way. I hope I can keep up the legacy with my family on this present day. If roses grow in heaven, angels pick me a bunch. I pray, place them in my mother's arms and tell her they're for me. Happy Mother's Day. Happy Mother's Day to all the mothers. We bless you. We ask that you be covered in the name of Jesus. We ask that you have a great day, but we understand that this is just one day, and you have to be a mother every day. To those mothers that are separated from their children, we pray that they be reunited. To those mothers that don't know which way to go, we ask that you come to Jesus just as you are. Come to Jesus. I could go back to my testimony and tell how I was not doing the right thing, and I called on the name of Jesus. Yes, that 23rd Psalm worked. The Lord is my shepherd, I shall not want. He maketh me to lie down in what? Green pastures. He restoreth my soul. Thank you for restoration, Lord. I thank you for you being patient with me, because I know you're not through with me yet. I thank you for your looking over my family. Even through the hardships, Lord, I thank you for you were there all along. Oh, it means something to call on the name of Jesus. And for that, I say thank you, Lord. Thank you, thank you, thank you. This is Pastor Dabney from the Health Ministry. We're located at 517 South 57th Street. We're having service on Saturday. Come as you are. Yes, we're having service on Saturday, so you can come as you are. And Sunday, you might want to worship somewhere else. But no, we believe that Jesus died and he rose again. And therefore, we're saved. We're sanctified. And Lord, we're praying to be filled with the Holy Ghost. We need power to walk right, power to talk right. John 14 says that we can just ask anything that we ask in his name, he will do it. Just call on me, ask in his name, and keep his commandments. And you will receive it. And for that, we say thank you. We ask that everyone that's under the sound of my voice to be blessed. Lord, if you keep us, we shall be kept. Bless us and we shall be blessed. In Jesus' name, amen. And amen. And amen. This is Pastor Dabney from the Helps Ministry signing off. And happy Mother's Day to everyone. God bless.

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1: Praise God. Good evening, everyone. I thank God for being here. Hallelujah. Father, in the name of Jesus, we thank you for this audience, and we thank you for this radio station. We praise you above everything for your word. The Lord, as I begin to share the word of God, that you do the sharing. Father, I hide behind the cross, and I don't want to be heard nor seen. I want you to speak to your people. Give them ways out of nowhere. Heal sick bodies. Give hope and inspiration to everyone who hears the word, including me. Cause us to pick up our beds. Hallelujah, glory to God, and follow thee. In the name of Jesus, we thank you for it. Amen, amen, amen. Tonight, I want to talk about how to train the human spirit. And a lot of my teachings come from a man of God, Robert E. Hagen, Sr. Daddy Hagen is going on to be with the Lord, but back in 1978, I was introduced to the Copelands and automatically introduced to Daddy Hagen, not personally, but through their works. And I have been following him and them ever since. And so what I'm talking about tonight on how to train the human spirit, I know that it works because it's worked in my life. I don't care how much faith you have, you can always add to your faith. We want to get our faith to be like that of Jesus. When he spoke, immediately it happened. When somebody touched the hem of his garment, immediately they virtue in them. I tell you, we want to go higher and higher in him. And as our brothers and sisters that is alongside of us and those who have gone before us and even those that will come after us, as we glean from one another, I pray God you glean from this lesson tonight. We will grow to the point of people all around us. We can pray for them. We can lay hands on them. We can encourage them. Their bodies will be healed. Their pocketbooks will be healed. Families will be reconciled. Whatever the need is, faith gets the job done. Glory to God. Because we have to use our faith. Why? Because God says in his word that we are to live by faith. So I'm just going to ask this question. What is faith? Faith is grasping the unrealities of hope and bringing them into the realm of reality. And that's coming from Hebrews 11:1. And it says, now faith is the substance of things hoped for, the evidence of things not seen. Moffat's translation says, is translated as, now faith means that we are confident of what we hope for, convinced of what we do not see. Another translation says, faith is giving substance to things hoped for. Still another translation reads, faith is the warranty deed the thing for which we have finally hoped for is at last ours. Here God is telling us what faith is. Glory to God. There are a number of kinds of faith. There are a number of kinds of faith. There, every time, everyone saved and unsaved alike has a natural human faith. However, the above scriptures are talking about supernatural faith. That's what faith is. Then the other question is, well, how do you get it? God has provided a way whereby everyone can have faith. You can get faith off of people's testimony. You inspire people. You inspire people. Their faith is built up when you talk to them. Don't talk down about their situation. Even if you know somebody who has their particular disease, don't let your mind go there that they're going to die. Let your mind go to the Word of God. And if our minds don't go to the Word of God, that means that we're not built up in the Word. That's how we get faith. See, Hebrews is the same Hebrews 11, only in the 6th verse, says, but without faith it is impossible to please him. For he that cometh to God must believe that he is, and that he is a rewarder of them that diligently seek him. So if we're not using our faith, we're not pleasing God. How can we get our answers to our prayers? How can we get life turned around from the kingdom of darkness into the kingdom of God? How can we get our lives out of the hands of Satan into the hands of God? But by faith. Everything must be by faith. As we come in our homes, we need to come in the name of Jesus. As we live in our homes, as we cook in the kitchen, as we clean our home, as we take care of our spouses, as we take care of our children, as we go to work, we need to be muttering to ourselves and saying to ourselves, Lord, I do it in your name. Glory to God. We need to open up the Word of God and find out what the Word has to say. Read the Psalms. See, read the Proverbs. Read the Old Testament, major prophets, the minor prophets. Read the books of Leviticus and Deuteronomy, where the blessings are and the priesthood is. Read the New Testament, my God. Read. Meditate. You can cut it on the your phone now and listen to it. People download the Bible. Cut it on. I'm sure you do. And this way you can hear it over and over. So faith, faith is the is what we need. What is faith? Faith is the things we hope for. Hebrews 11:1. And faith, and how do we get it? And then 11:6. It's imperative. So God demands we have faith when it is impossible for us to have faith. We have a right to challenge his justice. But he places within our hands the means whereby faith can be produced. Then the responsibility rests with us whether or not we have faith. So again, I say, read your Bible. Read those Psalms. Read those Proverbs. Read the New Testament. Read the old prophets. Read. You know what? Here's a good rule of thumb. Whatever you're going through, go to the front or back of your Bible where the dictionary or encyclopedic is. Look up that word. If you have sickness in your body, read all of the sickness scriptures of how God will heal you. Read all of the healing scriptures. Of how God will heal you. All the sickness scriptures on people that were sick and how he healed them through the many women and men of God in the Bible. And that brings me to my topic. This is how you train. This is one of the components to training the human spirit. spirit. And my central truth here is God will use our own spirit to guide us. People have a problem with, well, is it God or is it me? Is it God or is it me? When you do these four things that we're sharing tonight, you'll know when it's God and you'll know when it's you. You'll know when you're on point and you know when you're missing the point. Glory to God. Joshua 1:8, James 1:22, and Proverbs 4:20, 20:22. I don't know if I'll be able to get all through all of them, but let's go for some of it. In this lesson, we'll look at four ways we can accomplish to train the human spirit. One, meditate to the Word of God. That's what we just talked about. Practicing the Word. Now, when you read something, it's best. In fact, it's an absolute must that you do it right then and there. I was listening to some preaching before I had cable on the radio, and I was so excited about it. I was getting ready to go and put it into practice. But I said, oh, I have the radio station. So after I finish the radio station, I'm getting ready to go put that I'm learning into practice. So once you put it into practice, at least you've done it. Then you make up your mind, because now you have trained your human spirit to keep practicing, to keep reading, to keep meditating. Even if it's in the same scriptures, if you're looking for a healing and you read all those healing scriptures, one might stand out to you, 1 Peter 2:24, himself bore our sicknesses and carried our diseases, and by his stripes we were healed. Well, then keep meditating that. Keep thinking about that. Keep saying it. Write it out. Glory to God. In addition to the others, if you can, and you will see a breakthrough. Giving the Word of God first place. How do we give the Word of God first place? Well, if we're dealing with family problems, sickness, whatever the problems may be, God's Word trumps everybody else's words, including your own, including the person's action. See, when you're brokenhearted over your family members and they're still cutting up on the floor, but you done prayed every kind of prayer you can, let God be true. And that family member and their actions, a liar. You got to say within yourself, out loud and or to them, you will be redeemed. You will be a man or a child or a woman of God. You will walk uprightly before God. You will not die without Christ in you. You will not stay sick. You will not stay gone. Even if they're gone away from you, nope, you're going to come back, prodigal son. You're going to come back, prodigal husband. You're going to come back, prodigal wife or daughter. You're coming back. Speak it into the atmosphere. Go to the front and back of your doors every morning, every night, and speak peace to them. Send the love of God to them. What are you doing? You're giving the Word of God first place. Glory to God. Doctors say, well, you know, you got maybe about 2 weeks to live. Thank you, doctor. I appreciate that. You mean something you're not upset? Oh, no, I got a remedy. I'm going home and tearing my face to the wall like King Hezekiah. Pardon me. And I'm going to come back, and you're going to find me 100% healed. Guess what? You'll go back 100% healed. Not because I say so, but because the Word of God put inside a human heart can bring itself to pass. Especially when that human heart and that mind and those lips are speaking the word that I'm healed by the stripes of Christ. Himself bore my sicknesses. He carried my disease. Turn off the television. turn it off, turn it off, turn off the radio, unless you are listening to a radio or TV that is talking to you about Jesus Christ, about what he did for mankind. If it's talking to news and all that kind of stuff, look, let the news go to people who want to hear that, who live in that world. You're in a world of the kingdom of God, and you have to receive the healing that Christ has provided for you. In fact, let me put it this way. You have to keep the healing that he provided for you, because the devil came with some symptoms of this, that, and the third, and bombarding you with that. And then you got the TV on, where every other commercial is, here's a big one for the big headache, and here's something for your liver, and here's something for your this, that, and the third. You don't need that. You need one thing to trump out all of that, and that is the Word of God. Let the Word of God be first, foremost, and only place in your life. I'm telling you, I done been through some sicknesses that should have took me out. Glory to God. And that I put the Word first place, and I'm here today, and I'm just as healthy as I can be at my age. Hallelujah. I'm healthier than most people half my age. Glory to God. Then we have to instantly, the fourth and not last, but it just comes in that order. Instantly obey. Instantly, instantly, instantly obey the voice of our spirit. Why? Because God deals with us through our spirit. He don't deal with us through our fingers and our toes. He deals, although our fingers and our toes are affected by that, but he deals with us through our spirit. He guides us through our spirit. Hallelujah. As we apply these four principles to our daily lives, we can come to know the will of God, even in the minor details of life. I'm telling you, that's the truth. The stuff I'm talking to you about, I can give you, I can sit on this phone and give you testimony and testimony and testimony until the radio station go off. That's how many I have. I got my testimonies and testimonies of other people that did what I'm telling you to do and came back and told me their testimony. Because that's what it is. You, God's working on a testimony. He wants a testimony from you. That's why you got the test. Oh, the devil done been up in the courts of heaven saying you're going to cuss God and you're going to do this and you're going to do all the bad stuff. Same way he did with Job. God said, no, they ain't. No, they ain't. No, no, no, no. I tell you what, go on. Go on. See what you can do. Throw your best shot in there. God bragging on you and me the same way he did Job. That's why he's got that story in the book. And we can say, well, you know, why he got to test me like that? Why not? Do you know Job was a multi-billionaire? And when the devil gave his best shot, he became a trillionaire? How about that? I mean, it got better to him. Nobody wants to lose their children. Nobody wants to come down with sickness and boils all over. But the devil was trying to get him to curse God. And he refused to do it. God blessed him exceeding abundant above all he could act or begin to think. Glory to God. He turned his midnight into day. I like to put it like this. In fact, he made Job's life so bright and sunny, he had to walk around with sunglasses on at night, glory to God, because his world was made brighter. I used to sing the song of Zion with the old folks when I was young. And it was, he makes the days get brighter and brighter, brighter than the day before. Oh, my goodness. I can't remember the rest of the song. It's sweeter and sweeter, sweeter. My God, than the day before. My Lord. If you hang in there with him and do his word, how do you do his word? You meditate. First you get to know his word. Then you meditate in his word. Then you do his word, my God, and obey his voice to your spirit. There will be no match for anybody's life up against yours. I don't care what they got. They can have multiplied billions and trillions. You know, this, right about now, this world, that's all they're thinking about. But honey, you become rich in the word. And you don't have to have a penny. You know why? Because the pennies, the millions, the billions, and all that is on the inside of you. And it takes the word of God to bring it out. And as you meditate therein day and night, it will come out because the word of God will bring it out. Well, I came to the end of my teaching. Do those four things. Meditate in the word. Practice the word of God. Give it the word of God first place. And instantly obey the voice of your spirit. I'm going to put an index in. I made a marker here on how to train the human spirit. We're going to pick this up next week. God bless you real good. This is Reverend Dr. Priscilla Sigler of Priscilla Sigler's Ministries. And we thank God for you, Lord. Bless their going out and their coming in on a constant basis. Let them do this thing and train their own human spirit. In Jesus' name, amen, amen, and amen. God bless you.

glory. I give you all the honor. I give you all the praise that is due your name, for there is no God like our God. I will bless you at all times. Your praises shall continually be in my mouth. Oh, magnify Yahweh with me, and let us exalt his name together, for there is no God like our God. So I will give him all the glory. I will give him all the honor. I will give him all the praise that is due his holy and righteous name. Hallelujah, hallelujah, hallelujah. Father, I just ask Yahweh that you would go before me. I ask that you would have your way. I ask that you let me decrease, that you may increase. Father, you said in your word, if you be lifted up from the earth, you'll draw all men unto yourself. So I lift you up on tonight. I glorify you. I honor you. For apart from you, I can do nothing. But I can do all things through Yahshua who strengthens me. So I bless you on tonight. I lift you up. For there is no God like our God. You are truly in control of everything. You are all knowing, you are all wise. You're a God who doesn't make any mistake. The God who does not make mistakes, for you are in control. So I bless you on tonight. I give you all the glory. I give you all the praise because it belongs to you. My title for tonight is the God that does not make mistakes. He's the God that is fully in control. So I bless him right now. I give him all the glory. I give him all the praise. I said the God that does not make mistakes. He's fully in control. He does not make mistakes, even though it may seem like it, even though it may appear like it to us that he's making a mistake, but he never makes a mistake. For he said all things work together for our good, for those who are called according to his purpose. I'm talking about the God that does not make mistakes. He's the God that called us. He's the God that chose us. He's the God that separated us from the foundation of the world. He's the God that said, I predestine you from the foundation of the world. I predestine you from the foundation of the world. So I just thank him. I thank him. I give him the glory. I give him the praise, because just like he told Jeremiah, I'm going to say he predestined Jeremiah. He knew Jeremiah. He called Jeremiah. He sanctified Jeremiah. He called him from the womb. He predestined him from the foundation of the world. See, he chose Jeremiah. Jeremiah did not choose him, but Yahweh chose Jeremiah from the foundation of the world. So letting you know that we did not choose Yahweh. He chose us from the foundation of the world. He predestined us. Like I said, he called us. He chose us. He sanctified us. He predestined us. It was always to be, because it was from the foundation of the world. He called us. He chose us. He sanctified us. He put his word within us. So regardless what people may think, what people may say, Yahweh is the one who chose you. He sets you apart. He put his word in you. And he sanctified you. Like I said, to be sanctified, that means to be separated from the world, to make a difference, to be different, to walk different, to talk different, to live different. When you think about Jeremiah, Yahweh called him. He called him from the womb. He sanctified him when he came out of the womb. He sanctified him. He set him apart. And he knew that the priests, that the prophets, that the people, they were all going to come up against Jeremiah. But I want you to know, just as he was with Jeremiah, so shall he be with us. The word of God lets us know
though the enemy, he comes in like a flood. He said, I'll raise up a standard against him. And if I befall you, who can be against you? Yahweh brought to my mind David. David was a keeper of his father's sheep. And we all know the story. David had numerous brothers. But David was out in the field. He was tending to his father's flock. And we know when the prophet came, he came and he began to talk to Jesse. And his sons were before him. And he said, the prophet Samuel said, is this all the sons that you had? He said, paraphrasing it, oh, no, I have one more. That's my son David. He's out keeping the sheep. See, the father didn't see fit to call David to the meeting. But it didn't matter. Because David was already predestined from the foundation of the world. So it lets you know, Samuel said, paraphrasing, I'm going to wait till you bring him. Because we know the story. Yahweh had already rejected Saul due to his disobedience. He rejected Saul. And he said to his servant Samuel, the prophet, why are you still mourning for Saul whom I rejected? He said, I need you to go over to Jesse's house. He already had pre-selected David from the foundation of the world. See, even though his father didn't see fit to bring him amongst the sons, God had already predestined him, chose him, called him for the work to lead the people. And we know the story. God used David mightily. The word of God says, David was a man after God's own heart. He loved David. Even though we know the story, David sinned with Bathsheba. But see, one thing about Yahweh, he knew the heart of his servant, David. He knew that David had a repentant heart. And if you want to know why I said he had a repentant heart, go to Psalms 51. Go to Psalms 51. And the word of God lets us know. It says, against you and you alone have I sinned. Blot out my transgressions. Create in me a clean heart. And renew in me a right spirit. See, he knew what he had done was wrong. So he said, create in me a clean heart and renew in me a right spirit. And that's why I said, Yahweh knew the heart of his servant, of his man of God. He knew that he would repent. And that's what I love about Yahweh. He knows within this flesh dwells no good thing. That's why the word of God says, if you confess your sins, I'm faithful and just to forgive you and to cleanse you from all, not some, but all unrighteousness. Letting you know that we have an advocate
with the Father. It lets you know that Yahshua is on the right hand of the Father, making intercession for us. I like to just think about Job, because the word of God lets us know that Satan is nothing but an accuser of the brethren. But one thing I love about Yahweh, he knew the heart of Job. He knew that Job was an upright man. He knew no matter what Job went through, Job was going to trust him. Job was going to take him at his word. Job was going to stand on his word. And we know the story of Job. We know Job was very prosperous. Job had no need for anything. He was rich. But it also lets you know he was a man that eschewed evil. He stayed away from evil. The very presence of it. That's why Yahweh knew that he could trust him. He knew the heart of Job. So when Satan came in amongst the sons of God, he presented himself as well. But letting you know, the enemy can't hide. God is a God that knows all and sees all. Even though he was amongst the sons of God, he said, Satan, where are you going? He said, I'm going to and fro in the earth to seek whom I may devour. See, Yahweh had faith in Job. He knew that Job loved him. To the point he said, Satan, have you considered my servant, Job? Paraphrasing it, that's my servant. That's my man of God. Have you considered him? Paraphrasing it again. Sure, I've considered him. I see Job all the time. But yet, I can't touch him. Because there is a hedge of protection around him. So I need you to know, us as believers, no matter what we're going through, no matter what we're being confronted with, no matter the tests, the trials, the persecutions, the tribulations, the lies, the scandals, the schemes, the plots, the wicked devices of the enemy, he cannot touch us unless he gets permission. And if he gets the permission to touch us, it's only because Yahweh, our Father, has given him that permission. But he knows that he's going to bring us through it. That's why the word of God says, think it not strange of these fiery trials, as if some strange thing have come upon you, have overtaken you. Because the enemy can do no more than what Yahweh allows. And I know this is a hard scripture at times when you're going through tests and trials and persecutions and tribulations. That scripture would say, all things are working together for our good, even though it may not feel like it at that present time and at that present moment, but just know it's working together for your good. And just know Yahweh won't put no more on you than what you can bear. And getting back to Job,
He said, yeah, I considered your servant Job, but you have a hedge of protection around him. But allow me to move the hedge. He said, you can do anything you want to Job, but you cannot take his life. And the reason why the enemy can't take our life, because our life is hidden in Yahshua. The reason the enemy couldn't take Job's life, because he was given a commandment. You can do anything you want to Job, but you can't take his life. And we know the story. We know all that befell and all that had fell on Job, all that Job lost. But Job still said, though you slay me, I'm sure Job didn't understand it. Job was walking upright before the Lord. Job was making sacrifices unto the Lord. Job was interceding for his family. Job was an upright man. Job was one who feared the Lord, who reverenced the Lord, who loved the Lord. But yet, Job suffered. And through all of his suffering, all of his heartbreaks, all of his pain,

We've come into this world. When we were born naked. He said, naked I came into the world. And naked I shall leave. So he put his faith and his confidence in Yahweh, who is God. So no matter what we're going through, no matter what we may be confronted with, no matter the trials, the challenges, we have to keep our eyes on the author and the finisher of our faith and know that if he be for us, who can be against us? We truly are more than conquerors. The scripture is definitely correct. Greater, greater is he that is within us than he that is in the world. For the weapons of our warfare, they are not carnal, but they are mighty through Yahweh for pulling down the strongholds of the enemy. For we're not wrestling against flesh and blood, but against principalities, against the rulers of the darkness in this world. That's why he instructs us. We must take on the whole armor of God that we may be able to stand. And after all, after we've done all that we know how to do, all we got to do is stand in the midst of adversities, in the midst of chaos, in the midst of confusion, in the midst of adversities. We've got to stand. We've got to stand. Not only do we have to stand, but this keeps coming up in my messages, but we must endure as a good soldier. For we truly are in the army, in the army of the Lord. That's why we must continue to fight the good fight of faith. For this is a spiritual battle. This is a spiritual battle. This is a spiritual warfare. We're not wrestling against flesh and blood, but a spiritual wickedness in high places. You can't see it. You can't see it. You can't feel it. But it's already defeated. Because the greater one resides on the inside. That's why the word of God says, after that the Holy Ghost have come upon you, I've given you power to tread upon serpents, and nothing by no means shall harm you. Be strong in the Lord, in the power of his might. For the battle is not yours, but the battle, it is the Lord's. So stand still. Stand still and see the salvation of the Lord. Like he told Moses while he was at the Red Sea. Said, Moses, these enemies you see today, tomorrow, you'll see them no more. So just know, if Yahweh be for you, who can be against you?
Continue to fight the good fight of faith. Amen. Amen. We serve the true and living God. And there is nothing too hard for him. Just trust him. Take him at his word. Stand on his word. Apply his word. And obey his word. For it said his word will not return unto him void, but it will accomplish that which it was set forth to do. Have not he said it? And shall not he do it? Fight the good fight of faith. Fight on. And again I say,

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1: Good evening, good evening, good evening, everyone. And to God be the glory. Yes, He is Lord. He has risen from the dead, and He is Lord. And therefore, every knee shall bow, and every tongue shall confess that He is Lord, to the glory of God. I come before you this evening, bringing to you this evening the thought that God has given me, because, you know, a lot of people, you know, they think that this is just about the bunny and the Easter eggs, and they call it Easter, right? But we who are believers, we know this to be the resurrection of Jesus Christ. So my thought that I was given to bring before you this evening is called The True Meaning of the Resurrection of Jesus Christ. Now, the word Easter, I'm just going to take a little Bible study here a little bit. The word Easter originated from Anglo-Saxon goddess name, Eastre or Eostre, which represents spring and dawn. According to the 18th century historian Bade, right? But we who are believers, we don't call Easter. We know it to be the resurrection of our Lord and Savior Jesus Christ. So we call Resurrection Day, which it is. We call it Resurrection Sunday, which it is, to directly commemorate the biblical account of Jesus Christ rising from the dead. For He has risen from the dead, and He is Lord. So we commemorate the biblical account of Jesus Christ rising from the dead on the third day after His crucifixion. We just had the last seven words on Good Friday, and it was 3 days. In 3 days, Jesus rose from the dead, from the grave, after He went down into hell and took the keys from Satan. He rose with all power in His hand, and He has risen on the resurrection day on the third day, which is the resurrection day, which emphasizes the significance of victory over death, over the cultural tradition associated with the name Easter, which such people, most people in this world consider to be the egg and the bunny and, you know, dressing up in, you know, fine clothes and, you know, and different outfits and everything. No, that's not the true meaning of Easter, though. I mean, that's not the true meaning of the resurrection. Right. The resurrection of Jesus Christ is the central foundation event of Christianity, which validates His divinity as the Son of God. He was fully human and He was fully divine. Right. He is the Son of God, God the Father, God the Son, God the Holy Spirit. He is the Son of God. He is the one that that was written in Genesis 1:1 when it says the Word was with God and the Word was God. And He took on flesh and dwelt among men, right, in the name of Jesus, providing His victory over death. And so the resurrection of Jesus Christ is the central foundation event of Christianity, which validates His divinity as the Son of God,

He taught men in the garden. He taught men everywhere he went, right? And people were saved, and then some people didn't accept his teaching. The Pharisees, they tried to condemn him because he was teaching, and then he was saying that he was the Son of God, you know? So anyway, but the meaning of the resurrection validates victory over death and sin. The resurrection demonstrates that Jesus triumphed over death and the grave. He said, "Death, oh death, where is your victory? Oh death, where is your sting? Oh death, where is your sting? Oh grave, where is your victory?" Right, in the name of Jesus. So he triumphed over death and the grave, and that he paid the penalty for the sins of humanity, according to Romans 6:23, where he took on sin, who knew no sin, so that we could be made righteous of him. Because in the garden, when they took and they were disobedient in what God had instructed them not to do, they did it anyway. When they ate of the fruit of the tree of the knowledge of good and evil, Jesus was the second Adam that took on our sin, who knew no sin, so that we could be made right with God, so that we could be put back in right standing with God, so that we could be reconciled back to God, right, in the name of Jesus. So it is the proof of God's power. The resurrection of Jesus Christ exposes or displays God's sovereign power to overturn death, confirming his ability to bring new life in the lives of every human being, according to 2 Corinthians 5:17. I'm going to read that to you. 2 Corinthians 5:17 says, "Therefore, if any man be in Christ, he is a new creature. Old things are passed away. Behold, all things become new." When we accepted Jesus Christ in our lives as our Lord and Savior, all things have passed away. Behold, all things have become new. Not saying that we're perfect. Not saying that we won't make mistakes, because we're not perfect. We will make mistakes. But like I said earlier, when God sees us, he don't see us. He sees his Son, Jesus Christ, through us. And Jesus is sitting at the right hand of God, the Father Almighty, pleading our case, interceding in our behalf to the Father, because he paid the price. He paid it all. He paid it all. He took on our sin. Who knew no sin? He paid it all. He laid down his life. No one took his life. He paid it all by laying down his life for us, so that we could be put back in right standing with God, in the name of Jesus. So we became new creations when we accepted Jesus Christ into our lives, right, in the name of Jesus. So therefore, the resurrection of Jesus Christ exposed or displayed God's sovereign power to overturn death, confirming his ability to bring new life in the lives of every human being, right? The resurrection also is the justification and new life. The resurrection is the proof of salvation. Jesus is salvation. Jesus said, "I did not come into the world to condemn the world, but that the world through me might be saved," right? He did not come into the world to condemn us. No, he came into the world to save us, because as it is written in the scriptures, that God said he would, that none would perish, but that they should come to repentance in the name of Jesus. So when we look at the resurrection, right, we look at the resurrection as proof of salvation, allowing believers to be united with Jesus Christ, which has allowed us to be born again into a new life in of righteousness, right? The old man has been put off, and the new man has been put on when we accepted Jesus Christ as our Lord and Savior. This is what the resurrection did for us, right, in the name of Jesus. And therefore, the resurrection of Jesus Christ is the hope for future resurrection, right? No matter what you see people out there in the world, of the world, you know, they're not living the life that God had intended for them to live. But guess what? They're not too far gone where God cannot save them, right, because of his Son.
because his son paid it all. Well, everything that they're going through, his son took on his body. He took on his body. He took on all sins upon his body when they beat him with the,

Nondale, right, when they scorched him, right, and they, with the Scat Nondale, he took on all, everything that they're going through, everything that they're committing, he took on their, his body, right, and when they nailed him to the cross, he nailed all that to the cross, too, in the name of Jesus. So when Jesus rose, guess what? When they, when it, when they received Jesus as their Lord and Savior, guess what? God said that he will remember their sins no more. Guess what? Because if they confess their sins, right, he is faithful and just to forgive them of their sins. And he will remember them. He will throw them into the sea of forgetfulness, and that he will remember their sins no more in the name of Jesus. And that's what he has done for all of us on this phone call, right? He has forgiven us for every sin because we have confessed our sins to him. This is what the resurrection did, right? In the name of Jesus. So when we, when Jesus rose from the grave, right? When he rose and he resurrected from the grave, guess what? We resurrected with him because he lives on the inside of us, right? In the name of Jesus. And therefore, the resurrection of Jesus Christ is hope for future resurrection. Christ's resurrection is the first fruit in the lives of every believer. And it is a guarantee that every believer who trusts in him will be raised off with him to eternal life, right? According to Romans 6, 1 through 5. Romans 6, 1 through 5. Let me bring that up. Let me see, I'm going down here. Romans 6, 1 through 5. Okay, Romans. Okay, here we go. Okay, he said, what shall we say then? Shall we continue in sin that grace may abound? God forbid. How shall we that are dead to sin live any longer therein? Know ye not that so many of us as we baptized, as we were baptized into Jesus Christ, were baptized into his death? Therefore we are buried with him by baptism into death, that like as Christ was raised from the dead, as Christ was raised from the dead, and I'm going to say it again, as Christ was raised from the dead by the glory of the Father, even so we also should walk in newness of life. For if we have been planted together in the likeness of his death, we shall be also in the likeness of his resurrection. When Jesus rose from the dead, guess what? We rose from the dead. We rose too. We rose because we're, he's in us. We're in him, right? In the name of Jesus. So, okay. So, okay. Then, also, the resurrection. Okay. Okay. So, also, the resurrection means that, that we are no longer, God no longer sees us. He sees his son through us because we have been raised with him. We have been raised with Jesus Christ, right? We have Jesus living on the inside of us, right? We are new creations in him. We have took off the old man and we have put on the new man, right? In the name of Jesus. And even now we're sitting in heavenly places because that's where Jesus is. Jesus is sitting next to the right hand of God, the Father Almighty, and we're sitting in heavenly places with him, right, in the name of Jesus. And so on this resurrection day, we need to celebrate everything that Jesus has done for us, because if it had not been for Jesus doing all these things for us, if it had not been for Jesus taking on our sins, who knew no sin? If it had not been for Jesus laying down his life for us so that we could be reconciled and be made righteous with the Father, we would not be. We would not be. None of us would not be on this earth for real. We have been dead, deep in our sins. But God so loved the world that he gave his only begotten son, that who shall ever believe in him shall not perish, but have everlasting life with him.
Jesus, he took on everything. He was wounded for our transgressions. He was bruised for our iniquity. The chastisement of our peace was upon him. And with his stripes, we were healed, right? We were healed from sin. We were healed from the world. We were healed from our own selves, right? Because I tell you, the most of the stuff that we experience in our life that God never intended for us to experience, we put ourselves in the name of Jesus. We cause ourselves to be in situations that God never intended for us to be in because we were disobedient, right? But God had to allow us to go through to get our attention and bring us to a state of repentance, to cry out to him and ask him for forgiveness and turn our will and life over to him and accept his son, Jesus Christ, as our Lord and Savior. So this is what resurrection did. God, you know, God could have, he could have got rid of us a long time ago, but he didn't do it. He didn't do it because of his son. He gave his only son for us. And with Jesus, with all this, what Jesus did for us is not because of anything that we have done, or even if we deserved it, it's because of his love for us in the name of Jesus. Jesus, he paid it all. The song says, Jesus paid it all, and to all to him we owe. Our sins were like crimson stains, but he washed them white as snow with his blood. The blood that was shed on the cross for the remission of our sins. Jesus took on everything. You know, we saw a movie, that Passion, right, that Mel Gibson had made, right? That right there, that movie is a symbolization of what Jesus went through. But, I believe Jesus went through even more than that. You know, I know Mel Gibson, you know, the Holy Spirit gave him with the, you know, how to make the movie and everything. But, could anybody on this phone, on this phone call, can you even say that you would lay down your life for someone? Would you even say that you would even take on somebody's sin? Would you say that you would even, take on sins of people that you don't know? Would you even say that? Would you even say that you would even give your only child for someone else? Would you even say that? But God did it. God so loved the world that he gave his only son. None of us can say that we would give our children for someone, especially someone that we don't know. None of us. None of us would say that we would lay down our lives for someone, especially someone that we don't know, or someone that don't love us. You know what I mean? So I tell you, we need to celebrate this time of the year. We need to celebrate. We need to go out and tell people what Resurrection Sunday, Resurrection Day really means in the name of Jesus. Because the world got them thinking that it's all about the eggs and the Easter bunny and all that kind of. No. It's not about that. It's not about that at all. It's all about Jesus and what he did for us. It's about Jesus and what he did for them. You know, and there's nothing in this world that we could ever do to repay Jesus for all that he has done for us. Nothing. Even when you think you have done enough, you still haven't done enough in the name of Jesus. Because Jesus paid it all. It's nothing that you could ever do to repay him for everything that he had done for you. So when God gives us, you know, take time out. Spend time with him in prayer. Spend time with him in his words. You know what I mean? Show him that you appreciate everything that he has done for you. Show him that you appreciate him laying down his life for you. Show him that you appreciate him taking on your sin. Who knew no sin? Show him. And there's nothing that you've gone through that he has not even been through. Nothing. Jesus went through he went through people coming against him. People come against us and we ready to throw in the towel. We ready to retaliate. Jesus never did that. He never retaliated.
He told them, God, forgive them for them. Forgive them, for they know not what they do. That's what he told them. That's what he told us. He asked our Father. He said, when he was up on that cross, he said, forgive them, for they know not what they do. Here it is. We find it hard to forgive people at times. But guess what? He didn't find it hard. Because you know why? Because he loved them. He loved them anyhow. He loved them just like he loved us anyhow. So take time out and pray and spend time with our Lord and Savior Jesus Christ. Tell somebody about our Lord and Savior Jesus Christ. Tell them what all he has done for them. Someone that don't know him in the pardon of their sins. Tell them. God is holding us accountable. He wants us to go out there and make disciples of all nations. He gave us that great commission. Jesus gave his disciples that great commission to go into the world and make disciples of all nations. He told them, go into the highways and byways and compel others to come in. Tell your neighbors, tell your family members. And if there is nothing good, if they don't, like Jesus told his disciples, take the dust off your feet and move on. But pray for them anyhow. Tell them. This is what the true meaning of resurrection, of the resurrection of Jesus Christ is. God bless you. Again, my name is Pastor Gwendolyn Edwards. I'm the pastor of the Kingdom Builders for Christ Outreach Ministry. If you would like to cash at me, it's $GwendolynEd after the word, the name Gwendolyn, number 12. God bless you and thank you. Happy Resurrection Day.

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Yes, I'm available to you, Lord. Oh, hallelujah. Yes, come on. Oh, hallelujah, hallelujah. Come on. How many of us are available for the Lord? Yes, hallelujah.

0: Hallelujah, hallelujah. Yes, I'm available to you. And how many of y'all out there this morning available to the Lord? You need to be available so you can be able to do God's work and he can use you mightily. Before I go into the word, let me go into a prayer and get right into the word. This is Minister Debbie Edwards, known as the Storyteller, right here on WTMR Live. Oh, Heavenly Father, I come to you this morning, Father God, in the name of your Son, Jesus Christ. Father God, I come to praise you. I come to worship you. I come to glorify you this morning, Father God. Father God, I thank you for everything you have done. Everything you have done, every door you have opened and every door you have shut in my life, Father God. Father God, we give you all the glory and all the honor for all the things you have done. Thank you for just being Almighty God alone. Thank you for being Jehovah Jireh, Jehovah Nisi, Jehovah Rapha. Thank you, Father God, for being Almighty God, the Good Shepherd, the Cornerstone. We give you all the praise and all the glory, Father God. Thank you for being King of Kings and Lord of Lords, the Alpha and Omega, our beginning and our end. Father God, we just thank you for this broadcast. Thank you, every teacher, every prophet, every child of God, every evangelist, everyone who brought the word tonight, Father God, every apostle, Father God. We thank you. Because, Father God, you already handpicked each one of them, Father God. And we thank you for the audience, the ones who's listening, Father God, because you opened up their hearts so they could be able to receive your word. We just thank you. We can't thank you enough. Lord, one thing your word, the word of God said, you'll never leave us. You'll never forsake us. You're with us always, Father God. And we all got to stand on your word. I come to you this morning and ask you to forgive us. Forgive us. Wash us with your precious blood. Heal us, Father God. Mend a broken heart, Father God. In the name of Jesus. We ask you to give fresh anointing. Touch us this morning. We need a fresh anointing from you this morning, Father God. Fill up our cup, Father God. Fill up this belly with your word, Father God. Allow it to be all of you and none of me. Father God, just take over the wheel. In the name of Jesus, I pray, amen and amen. I wanted to come on this morning. And I want to talk about stop hiding. That's my title. And start healing. Stop hiding and start healing. And I know you say, what do you mean by that? Well, we're going to use this scripture here. It says, if we confess our sins, he is faithful and just and will forgive us our sins and purify us from all unrighteousness. That's in 1 John 1 through 9. The Apostle John wrote this letter to the believers so they would walk in truth, holiness, and fellowship with God. John say, if, the word if, we say we have no sin, we deceive ourselves. But if we confess our sins, God forgive us and cleanse us. John is teaching this to the Christiana is not pretending to be perfect. It is living holiness before God. If we confess our sins, the word confess means to admit, to agree with God, to stop hiding. Confession is not just saying, I made a mistake. It is saying, Lord, what I did was wrong, and I need your mercy. What is I'm talking about? We all done made mistakes in our lives. We're not perfect. Yes, that's the word. But guess what? we can go to our Father and say, Lord, forgive us for what I have done. And what I've done haven't been right, Lord. And that's stop hiding. That's what they call stop hiding and start healing. But you must confess your sins to your Heavenly Father, Jesus. Oh, he knows what you have done. You can't hide what you have done. But you must confess and stop hiding and talk to Jesus all about it. But he's waiting for you to confess. You know some things you have done. You might have hurt somebody's feelings today. You might have been gossiping about someone. You might have done a lot on somebody, put people in prison. You done took people's lives. You done did a lot of stuff. Sneaking around with somebody else's wife or husband. It's so much stuff you know you have done, but we got to confess. You want a miracle? You want to get healed? First, confess and stop hiding. Because Jesus already know all about it. He know everything. But you must confess. He said, I'll never leave you. I'll never forsake you. But do you want to get healed? God cannot heal what we continue to hide. Confess. It is saying, Lord, what did I do wrong? I was wrong, Lord. Just say, I was wrong. Because he already know. God cannot heal what we continue to hide. Adam hid in the garden. David hid his sin until conviction broke in him. But freedom came when confession came. You gotta stop hiding. God remained faithful even when people falls. People may walk away from you, but people may judge you by your worst moment, but God keep his covenant. His character does not change because your condition change. This means your failure is not the end of the story. And just to forgive, God is not ignoring sin. Sin was paid for you through Jesus Christ on the cross, through the blood. Because of Christ's sacrifice, forgiveness is available to those who repent. And you got to repent and ask God to forgive you so he can start healing you. You want healing to take place? Confess. And stop hiding behind sin. Come on now. God does not just forgive the act. He cleansed the heart. Some people want relief without transformation. But God say, I want to cleanse you completely. He wants to give you a miracle this morning. But you must confess so the healing can take progress in your life. He removes guilt, shame, bitterness, bondage, and spiritual. I'm telling you, he removes all those things. Stop hiding and start healing. Many people come to church dressed up on the outside, but bleeding on the inside. Jesus, what does she mean by dressed up on the outside and bleeding on the inside? And then her title talking about hiding and start healing. What do I mean? I had a friend. And she stayed dressed up all the time. And I said to her when I was in a whirl, I said, girl, why do you dress up every day? She said, so people can't see my pain. They can't see the scars, the things I've been through in my life. So I make it my business to dress up on the outside so they can't see my scars. But what she didn't realize, when she opened up her mouth, people already know where you've been. Because when you open up your mouth, your character tells your story. It begin to tell your story. Even in your prayer life, people can tell if you have a relationship with God. Your character, God told her, he said, you should know them by their fruit. And what is the fruit? Your character. The way you treat others, the way you even treat yourself, the way that language that you speak, you speak in a worldly language or you're speaking that kingdom language. I remember one day, a couple of weeks ago, I was having a conversation with a friend. She asked me for advice and I began to give her advice. I don't think she liked what I was saying. She said, can you give me Debbie's opinion? Instead of the kingdom opinion, I had to correct her and say, the kingdom opinion is my opinion because I speak only the kingdom language now. God created me in me, a clean heart. He washed my sins away. And I began to speak Jesus language, the kingdom language. When you become a child of God or the Most High God, you become sold out from Christ, you begin to speak kingdom language. I only speak what my Father speaks. And that's the kingdom language. And when you're a child of God, it's, you can't hide behind sin. Let me tell you this story. It's a woman that I know. A child of God that knows the word, anointed, can preach, but still dipping and dabbing in sin. When people see her, it's like you're looking at a dark cloud. You can see, you don't see the light, you can see darkness. When she walk in the room, everybody see the dark cloud. Because you know what happens? When you be playing with God and you're dipping, dabbing in sin, and you think you're hot, and God light shines on you. So everybody can see that dark cloud. Everywhere she goes, she can see a dark cloud. She don't even have to open up her mouth. When she enter a room, you can see it's like darkness coming into the room. And then God begin to reveal who you are. He allowed the whole world, not just the believers can see you. Even the ones in the world can see you. Because he allowed the light to shine on who you are in Christ. Who you are. I remember a child that used to talk about it. But as I got older, and I began to see for myself, it's real. That's why he said, I prefer you hot or cold, or I'll spit you out of my mouth, because he began to reveal who you are in Christ. That's why I say you can't hide. Stop that hiding behind sin and start the healing progress. Just begin to get on your knees and say, Lord, forgive me, for I know I was wrong for what I did, Lord. I know I was out of place, but I ask you, heal me this morning. Heal me, Lord, and heal and take progress, God, in my life, because I can't continue to walk in darkness. I can't continue talking out of the kingdom language. I'm tired of hiding behind sin. See, when you become a child of God, and when we sin against God, the Holy Spirit begins to convict us. Oh, man, we feel bad inside. We can't even rest, because every time we open up our eyes, we can feel that conviction. You know why? Because we belong to him, and he got to clean us up so he can use this vessel to draw people close to him. Do you notice this? I know a lot of children of God, I'm speaking to you right now. Don't you feel like your anchor been anchored in with the Lord? It's something. It's a thorn on my side that it just won't go away. God got me a place in my life with this thorn in my side. I'm in this situation. I can't get out of it because God won't let me out of it. Because God said, I need you to stay anchored so you can walk with me. You told me that he said, I'll never leave you, but he got some of us anchored in him that we can't even move. Because he's leading and he gotten us. So we be praying these prayers, Lord, take over the wheel. Lord, lead us and guide us. So now we got to, he done anchored us. He done put that thorn on my side. And everywhere he go, he got me in a situation. Lord, how long, how much longer I got to stay in this situation? He said, I have an anchor. I have you close to me right now. Because if I didn't have this anchor, then you'd be all over the place. You can't be hiding in sin. You got to pray and ask God to forgive you. Cleanse me, Lord. I can no longer stay in sin. Use me, Lord. Heal me, Lord. That's the way. That's speaking the kingdom language. I don't know who I'm talking to out there this morning, but you've been going through it for a long time. You've been holding on your past. You can't move forward. You can't even get healed because you're walking around with unforgiveness in your heart. Or you're sneaking and dabbing on your wife or your husband. You can't even stay out of the casino from gambling up every dime that you have. But you're in church on Sunday, praising the Lord, preaching the gospel, and every chance you get, you're right back at the casino because of that hidden sin. You don't think nobody can see you. It's not about us, it's about Jesus. He knows everything you cannot hide, like Adam did. What did God say to Adam? Where are thou? And what is he saying to you this morning? Where are thou? And what are he talking about? Where are you and me? What happened to our relationship? Ain't you sick or tired of being sick or tired? Ain't you tired of a temporarily fix until next time? Ain't you tired of looking for love in all the wrong places? It's time for you to stop hiding behind sin and confess your sin. You want healing? You want cleanseness? Because he will cleanse your sins like white as snow. You'll be forgiven instantly. But you got to believe. So he can do it for you and change you. You can't keep running around trying to do like the world because you're no longer of the world. You belong to God Almighty. But you must stop. Stop. Stop hiding and start healing. Stop hiding and begin to heal. Confession brings freedom. Confession breaks the power. The enemy wants people trapped in silence, telling you, don't tell no one. You've gone too far. God is done with you. But the devil is a liar. These the kind of, this the way the devil talks. You know you ain't good enough. You know you can't do that. God said you can do all things and through Christ Jesus who give you the strength. Come on now. This moment, you bring darkness into the light. Change begin to break. You do not cleanse yourself up before coming to God. You come to God so he can cleanse you. God is moved. He ready to forgive. Come on, y'all. It's time to allow God to use you. And Luke chapter 15. When the Father restored, repent the children. God is holy, but he is also merciful. He does not excuse sin, but he welcome repentance. Cleanses lead to restoration. God does not merely forgive to live, leave you broken. God does not merely forgive to leave you broken. He restores joy, peace, purpose, fellowship, identity. Some people have been forgiven by God, but still condemned in their own minds. They trapped in their mind. They in bondage. But when God cleanses you, you do not have to keep carrying what he already removed. I want to tell you, stop running from God and begin to run to him. Stop hiding your wounds. Bring them into the light. Confession is not weakness. Confession is surrendering. And surrendering is where healing begins. I don't know who I'm talking to. But if you have drifted away, if sins have hindered your heart, hardened your heart, if guilt has been weighing you down, today is your miracle. Today is your moment. God is faithful. God is just. God is still forgiven. God cleanse before him and let him make you whole again. But you must confess your sins to God and stop hiding. Stop hiding your sins. Just go to God. Say, Lord, just forgive me. Forgive me, Lord. Be honest with him. Whatever you have done, he said, I'm already going to forgive you, but I need you to confess, my daughter, my son. I want to cleanse you. I want to heal you right now. But I need you to confess your sins. I already know what you have done. But I want to bring peace and joy in your life. You know, it reminds me of the second book of Samuel, 11 and 12. This is one of the most powerful stories in the Bible about sin, conviction, repentance, and restoration. The sin of David. David was called a man after God's own heart. But even great peoples can fall when they stop guarding
1: their heart, when they stop allowing God to lead them and allowing themselves to allow Satan to lead them. One evening while his army had went at war, David stayed home. From his rooftop, he saw a woman named Bathsheba bathing. Instead of turning away, David allowed temptation to take over him. He sent for her and committed adultery with her. Later, Bathsheba told David she was pregnant. David tried to hide his sin. Instead of confessing it immediately, David tried to cover it up. And that's what I mean about trying to hide sin. How you gonna hide sin from Almighty God? And he is the creator. He created the universe. He created you and I. And now you're trying to hide sin. But it shows you that you don't really know God. Bathsheba's husband, Uriah, he was a Lord's soldier fighting in the battle. But what happened? David, he slept with his wife, and now she's pregnant. And he wanted her husband to sleep with her because he wanted to act like that was his baby. How are you going to do all that? Trying to hide sin, cover sin. That's what I'm talking about, this trying to hide sin. But he said in the Bible, whatever you do in the dark going to come to the light. So David committed an even greater sin. He ordered her husband to be placed on the front line where he would be killed. The husband died in battle. David had moved from the lust, deception. Now he's a murderer. Jesus. See, when you sin, you just keep on sinning. You just keep on sinning. David had moved from lust, deception, and then murder. This is damage and confession of sin. Sin grows when it is hidden. That's what I'm talking about. But what did God do? See, God wants to reveal that sin. So you think you got away with something. You ain't get away with nothing. Let me show you the flip side of this story. God sent Nathan, the prophet. God sent Nathan to confront David. Nathan told a story about a rich man who stole a poor man's only lamp. And David became angry and said the man deserved punishment when he began to tell him the story. Look what God did. Now God going to reveal that sin. He letting you see, oh, I see what you're doing. Then Nathan spoke the famous word, you are the man. David suddenly realized the story was about him. Conviction hit his heart. Boom! Can you imagine somebody telling you this story? And you feeling angry, and they talking about you. And you realize God sent someone to reveal the hidden sin that you think is hidden, but it's in the light, and God is telling you about it. Now he feel bad.

who offered to defend himself, David, broken before God. David confessed, I have sinned against you, Lord. That's what he's talking about. I don't know who out there. He needs you to say these words. I have sinned against you, Lord. See, Jesus likes you when you're broken. Because when we are broken, he can heal us and put us back together again. But he needs you to confess. I don't know who I'm talking to, but he needs us to confess our sins. I'm talking to me. I'm talking to you. Everyone who's listening, confess your sins so the healing can take progress. You some of us still holding on past. Ain't let it go. You still hold on that bad marriage. You never let go. You're still holding on what your mother and father have done to you. Just never let go. Some of us haven't even, we won't even forgive ourselves for the things we have done. See, Satan wants us to stay in bondage. But not today. Not this day. Because everyone that hear my voice, I want you to say, Lord, forgive me for my sins. I don't care if you said I ain't do nothing. Honey, things you have done, you don't even know you done hurt somebody's feelings. You don't know what you done said about somebody and it wasn't true. Just say, Lord, forgive me for my sins. Wash me with your precious blood. Forgive me for my sins, Lord. Every night, every day that you pray, ask God to forgive you. And that's how we have to be. You know, we got to be more like David. In Psalms 51, David prayed a repentance prayer. What did he say? Everybody know this. He said, create me a clean heart, O God. Wash me. And I shall be white than snow. Do not cast me from your presence. David, teach us that repentance is more than regret. It is a broken heart, turning back to God. So when you have a broken heart, it makes you turn towards God. It makes you run back to God. But long as you allow yourself hiding behind sin, you done turned your back towards Jesus, the Almighty God, the healer, the deliverer. But now, this day, say, Lord, forgive me. Wash me with your precious blood. Forgive me for my sins that I have sinned against you, Lord. Heal me. And now you done turned towards God. And now the healing began to take place in your life. And now change done took place. But you gotta repent for all your sins. If anybody that heard me talk tonight about stop hiding behind sin and start letting the healing take place, and if you're not a child of God or the Most High God, you're not following Jesus. I have to be honest with you. You allowing Satan to control you, your life, your children's life, your grandchildren's life. But if you hear my voice, the sound of my voice, God is calling you to come into the kingdom. It don't matter what you have been through. It don't matter because he don't want nobody's loss. He want everybody to come to him. He said his heart goes out for the lost, the drug addicts. It don't matter. A gambler, a liar, a thief, a killer. It don't matter. Because when Jesus

Jesus died on the cross, he died for you and I. But walking around with that unforgiveness in your heart, walking around and not trusting God, allow Satan to talk to your mind, you're not following Jesus. But if you want to be a child of God and you want God to heal your mind, your body, your soul, do not even close your eyes and make sure you right with God. I want you to say this prayer after me. And this is one of the instant miracle that take place right away. It don't take tomorrow. It don't take no next week, the next hour. This is a miracle right now. But you have to repeat. Say this prayer after me. Oh, Heavenly Father, forgive me for my sins. Lord, I am a sinner. I repent for my sins, Lord. I believe that Jesus died on the cross for my sins. Lord, wash me with your precious blood. Clean me up, Lord. Write my name in the Lamb Book of Life. Lord, thank you for saving my soul. I give you all the praise and all the honor and all the glory. Thank you, Lord. Forgive me for my sins. And if you said that prayer after me, a miracle done took place in your life, and begin to praise him and worship him and thanking God for what he have done in your life. And what are you going to do? And make sure you find a Bible teaching church and begin to pray and talk to God, because now you no longer hiding behind sin. You done turned towards God. And the cleanness and the healing have taken place. Now you're a child of God. Now you're available for him. God bless you. 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

And good evening, everyone. And once again, you're listening to the Gospel Music Block Party. My name is Dan Murphy, and I do hope and pray that you're having a good day today. And yes, it was a nice one. A little rainy in the tri-state area, but that's okay. It got rainy, then it got sunny again, it got a little warm. Well, however the day may seem, whatever the weather may be doing, the one thing we always know is that this is the day that the Lord has made, and yes, I shall rejoice and be glad in it. And I can always rejoice because, you know what, there's always some great gospel music out there that we can listen to and just uplift our souls and help us get through everything. And I have a person that always does a lot of good songs for that. His name is Byron Cage, and this is a guy that is definitely, you could say, not caged up in his expression for the Lord. He always wants to get out there and get people to praise and worship. And because of that, hey, the Lord blessed him to be able to write some great music. And he does just that. And he's been around now a little while. It's hard to believe it's been this long. I remember when he was the young guy on the set. But now, let that experience speak for itself. And let all the records he did do so also. Since we got a chance to listen to him, let's do just that. And that's how come we're just going to say, take it away, Byron Cage.

a new song of worship for those who love the presence of the Lord. This says, in his presence there's fullness of joy, in his right hand he has pleasures for you. Let me sing it for you real quick. It says,

0: 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Come on, y'all. Someone sing it like this. 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
1: Make me

And there we have the first two songs by Byron Cage, and they are the songs, what's this? The Presence of the Lord is Here. Wow, almost forgot that one. How did I almost forget that one? And then the next song was Oh How Good It Is. Huh, everybody should know The Presence of the Lord. If you don't know that one, you're either too young or I don't know where you've been. But yes, Byron Cage, very big, especially with that song, which was a breakout song for him. Now, Byron Cage was known as the Prince of Praise, and that's because he had a lot of songs, as I said, and he was a praise warrior. Now, the thing is, hard to believe he's been in this business over 30-some years now, and I think his 30th anniversary was back in 2018 or 2020 or something, but he's been in the business for a long time, a premillennial baby that came out back in the 90s, and the thing about this young man, always been talented. And when he really started to show, it started to really come out. And he was the minister of music for many churches. Now, the thing about this guy, he was almost in a very big group with another large gospel star also. Because when he was a young man coming up and the church he was attending, he was very talented. Now, he grew up in Grand Rapids, Michigan. So that's where he was born. Remember that term, Michigan. Now, the church he was in also had a guy who was starting something. Now, Byron had some tutelage under Thomas Whitfield, but one of the things, other star that he also got in contact with, he was the bass player for the church. Now, this bass player was beginning a band, and he wanted to get it together, and the band he was putting together was called the Disciples for Christ. Now, Byron K.

His mom kind of wanted him to continue his studies. He was in college, so continued the studies, and the studies went out. So he wasn't able to join the bass player who started the Disciples of Christ. The Disciples of Christ name ended up being commissioned. So guess what? Yes, the bass player, if you don't know, was Fred Hammond. So yes, they knew one another, but I don't think Byron suffered that much from it, considering he started his career shortly thereafter in the 90s, and it really blew up, and he made a lot of great hits. So that's a little history, a little bit on the Byron Cage thing. But you may hear more of throughout the night. Remember, we play more gospel music for you and some ministries throughout the night because the Midnight Gospel Train is coming your way. And the Midnight Gospel Train is 12 midnight to 6 a.m. both on Sunday and Monday, and it's all right here. 800 on the AM dial, also on the World Wide Web at www.wtmrradio.com. 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And remember, you get us on the WTMR app as well. And something else you get as well? Of course, more great music by Byron Cage.

Here we go, y'all. I wrote this little churchy song just to let somebody know that no matter what's happening in our society, you still have the victory, huh? Through Jesus Christ our Lord. So don't let this world and the system take you out of the game, huh? You are victorious. Say it like this. Come on, say it, y'all.

And there we have our last two songs by Byron Cage. And they were Broken But I'm Healed and also the song I Can't Give Up. As I said, Byron Cage, always the talented one, always one that you could say out there presenting music. He was the minister of music in a lot of churches, I think at one time. Bishop Long had him as a minister of music. Others all around the country, but he's been all around the world. And as I said, he was known as the Prince of Praise, and I would say at the time, very good title for him. Always doing something that just led people into praising the Lord and worshiping the Lord. Very big in that. He even did things at the Apollo. But still going strong, still presenting the music, still doing what he does and ministering as well. So I just like the fact that they're still very much involved, staying gospel, and that's what we want. That's what we love, and influencing so many others as they just continue to spread their talent and knowledge to others so that they too can just continue on. And you see who's influencing today's stars. But I got another whole group that influences a bunch of people. And you could say that they're a mass choir because they are, but they're not from a whole state. They're from a city. So these guys, let's just say, they know that the Lord, he's a wonder. They know of his Holy Ghost power. They also, you could say that there's nobody, they know there's nobody but him or nobody but you, Lord. And they just pray that everybody's ready. But I'll let you know more about this group near the lakes, not Detroit. I'll let you know this Illinois group a little after our little break.

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And we're back with more of the Gospel Music Block Party. Once again, my name is Dan Murphy. As I said, I have a whole group here. They're a mass choir, not from a particular state, but they are from Illinois. I had to point that out because I said they wrote north, but not Detroit. They also know that the Lord is a wonder and that he has the Holy Ghost power. And also said they're always praying that we'll all be ready. I was trying to get out. And if you haven't guessed by some of that, or I said it's not a state, but a city, yes, the city is Chicago. And these guys are tons of talent because they are the Chicago Mass Choir. And one of the great, I would say, mass choir groups out there, still doing a great job just recording. They had something of like a year or so ago. It was a great album. But these guys, they have just the ability to keep it going there. And I guess the reason why I said Detroit, because Detroit, Chicago, they're always in that rivalry thing. So got a lot of gospel artists from Detroit. You got a lot of gospel artists from Chicago too. But don't worry, Camden, Philadelphia area, we got our share. But you got to let the talent, and the Lord has blessed them to use it and bless us with it. That's how come they make albums. That's how come we listen to albums. And that's how come we can just say, you know what? Take it away, Chicago Mass Choir.

And there we have the first two songs by Chicago Mass Choir, and they were He's a Wonder and also the song Greater is Coming. Now, actually, both of those songs were from their last album, Greater is Coming, which came out roughly, I would say, almost 2 years ago. But great songs. They're always doing great music, and even though they record not as often as they used to, but they still got it. They've proven they still got it, because those are some great songs. The whole album is actually a pretty good album. And they did things, they'll always come out with an album in a few years, so expect some more stuff from them always. And recently they even had their, what they call their spring concert. It was, I believe it was last week, actually. And they brought back some old members, had some the fans pick their top five favorite Chicago Mass Choir songs, and they helped perform them with some of the older members that had left but had come back for the concert. But it is great to see these guys. Chicago Mass Choir started in the 80s, well, the late 80s, and around 92 they actually became the Chicago Mass Choir. They were actually a community group and an ensemble that had gotten together because they wanted all the people in the Chicago area, to musicians and singers and things, to come together. And they started out as like this ecclesiastical community choir, and eventually becoming the Chicago Mass Choir. Ta-da! So you see, great things can happen when somebody has an idea and they want to do something to just feature the talent in Chicago. And boy, did they ever. Several albums, several hit songs. They've been up for their fair share of awards and traditional things, but they really helped shape some of the gospel sound, choir sound that you're seeing. And as I said, always doing some great stuff, and still doing some great stuff. Want to hear more of their stuff? Listen later on to the Midnight Gospel Train. That's it. 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And you get us on the WTMR app as well. As also something else you get, more great music by the Chicago Mass Choir.

And there we have the last two songs by Chicago Mass Choir. And they were the songs Nobody But You and also the song Saved, Sealed, and Delivered. And that's the great thing about this group, as I said, those were earlier tunes, but as you can see from the first two songs, they're still doing great music. They still have great writers. They still have great musicians. They still have great singers. And that's the greatest thing about them, is the fact that, hey, these groups, the mass choirs, they can keep it going forever, because when the Lord replaces, they replaces with some great talent. So they are still going strong. And that's the great thing about them. I like the fact that they do spring concerts, other concerts, and they still travel and do things. So don't be surprised if you're seeing on somebody's chart or bill as you are traveling around, and they still travel around themselves, very well known. And as I said, they're fair share of awards. I think they were up for an award for their last album for, you know, best choir, best traditional things. But that's the one thing. We always keep it going. We pray for them that they always keep it going. Always keep them in your prayers, because you know the Lord's attacking us all, so pray for them too. And one way we also help them out is by continuing to play them throughout the night. So remember, 12 midnight to 6 a.m. it is the Midnight Gospel Train. More ministry, more songs coming your way. That's 12 midnight to 6 a.m. both on Sunday and Monday morning. 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And it all starts on a Saturday night at 11 p.m. with the Gospel Music Block Party. And yes, you have been listening to the Gospel Music Block Party. My name is Dan Murphy. Hopefully we brought you something to encourage you, to inspire you, to uplift you, to let you know that God is there with you and for you. 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

0: I want to see if anybody want to have
1: Dante, church. Dante, how you doing? How you doing? I didn't see you earlier. What happened?
2: Nothing special. I just took a little walk outside when it stopped raining and things. Just, you know, just taking a walk. Just relaxing, just trying to take it easy.
1: Was it raining earlier?
2: Well, early in the day, but since it stopped and I did not get a chance to go out and enjoy it, I decided to go out and enjoy it. Even though it was late, I know, but I didn't walk far, don't worry.
1: Wow.
2: I didn't walk far, but, you know, I just decided to take a little step out.
1: Wow. I start walking my 3 miles again, Dante.
2: Uh-oh.
1: I did 4 days.
2: Oh, nice. Okay.
1: So I'm trying to do Monday to Friday.
2: Couldn't back into doing things again,
1: yes,
2: huh?
1: Yes, I got to. I have to.
2: Oh, That's good. That's good. Did you say?
1: So Monday, I'm back out there doing my 3 miles.
2: Oh, wow. 3 miles already?
1: Just 3 miles straight. Yes, nonstop.
2: That's a lot of walking.
1: It is a lot of walking.
2: But you like doing it, huh?
1: Yes. Yes, I have to do it. You don't like it. I have to do it.
2: You have to do it. You have to get back out there.
1: I got
2: to
1: get back out there. Get this weight off, you know?
2: Okay. Well, don't worry. I mean, it's Mother's Day. You don't have to do it today. Well, you said you were going
1: Monday.
2: To start Monday.
1: Monday.
2: Right. Okay.
1: Monday.
2: Okay.
1: But I'm still not going to eat a whole cow today.
2: Okay. So, going to start to discipline yourself today. Okay.
1: Yes.
2: I guess that's good. That way it won't be too hard when you have to do the walking on Monday. That's right.
1: Are you right about that? Oh, my God. I got to go back out there Monday.
2: But you got... Okay, well, stick to the plan. Stick to your plan.
1: Yes.
2: Making no excuses, you know. Don't let them stuff you too much tomorrow.
1: Oh, no, they will not do that.
2: Make sure that you get the chance to relax.
1: I already told them you can't do all the cooking because I like the way I cook.
2: Have them take you out or something.
1: I don't want to do all that.
2: Every place is always super crowded on
1: Mother's
2: Day anyway.
1: Yes, I like to stay home and relax. You know what I mean?
2: That's right. Yeah, you should. You should, you know. Make sure they wait on you. That's the thing.
1: So how you been, Dante?
2: Oh, I've been pretty good. Everything is, you know, going well on the job. Everything's going well with the practice, you know. So getting everything... I like where I'm at right now. I'll put it that way.
1: We had a request. My mother Watson, she was saying that we should do 1 hour of oldies.
2: 1 hour of oldies?
1: Yes.
2: I guess we could do something like that. You
1: back
2: know?
1: In her time.
2: Oh, okay.
1: So I said, let me talk to you about it because I know you know majority of that old music.
2: Yeah, there's some old things you could probably find and play or something. You could probably do that.
1: Okay, so she,
2: get some older tunes in there.
1: Yes. She said 1 hour old school music. Gospel music. Come on, man.
2: That's quite an era ago. That's quite some time ago now.
1: You know, you got to go back into the day.
2: That's way back.
1: Yeah, what was that? The Blues Brothers or something?
2: You're talking about things like, even around the Mighty Clouds of Joy, the Caravans.
1: Nah, you gotta go a little deeper in Grandmom days.
2: When you think about the Caravans, Albertina Walker, the Davis Sisters, Clara Ward Singers.
1: Yep.
2: You're talking about the Dixie Hummingbirds, you're talking about the The Sensational Nightingales, you're talking about groups like that, the Pilgrimeers. You're going way back.
1: Yeah, so we got to put that on a midnight gospel train.
2: Fit them in there? Okay.
1: Yeah, throw an hour worth, you know what I mean? Mix it, you know what I mean?
2: Mm-hmm. Find some old school
1: stuff. Yes, because you know the Mother Watson, Mother Wisdom, she's 92 years old.
2: Mm-hmm.
1: And she want to hear... You know.
2: You want to hear some of that? Okay.
1: Yes.
2: Okay. We can put them in there. We'll put them in there. We can do that. That's almost like showing some of the young folks where some of their music is originated from.
1: Yes. So yes, yes, yes, yes.
2: Like a little different style, but you know, it was all for the Lord. That's a good
1: yes,
2: thing.
1: Yes, yes, yes, yes. I know Evangelist Patricia Liston, she's one of the evangelists. You're ready to come on the airwaves.

0: plenty of room.
1: Come on, plenty of room. That's right, that's right.
0: There's a lot of room there. Don't worry. You have a message, the Lord make it possible for it to come out. So
1: I got a book of people I didn't even call yet. Next week I'm going to call them.
0: See, I'm going to plenty of room.
1: Yes, yes, yes, yes. I had went to Deliverance Church a couple weeks ago. I had got this list of on this book. I didn't call the people yet, but if anyone's listening, I will be calling next week. So get ready for the phone call.
0: Okay.
1: And I got behind a little bit.
0: Got a long list. That's a problem.
1: Yeah, yes, yes, yes, yes.
0: You got a long list of names.
1: Yes,
0: now.
1: I got to call. Only call two. That's it.
0: So your long list of names, you got to get to everybody. It's going.
1: Yes,
0: sometimes
1: yes,
0: that's
1: yes.
0: hard to get to everybody all at once because, you know, if somebody's got to be first, somebody's got to be second. You're like a, you end up with a list so long, you're like, oh my goodness, how am I going to get back to all of these people?
1: Yes, yes, yes.
0: And you start calling and someone's saying, oh, I thought you forgot about me. No, you're just on the list.
1: You're on the list.
0: I got to you when I could get to you. Are you also on the list? I can't help that, you know. I have a long list of names.
1: Yes, yes, yes.
0: So you get to them when you can.
1: Yes.
0: And it's like, well, I got to you when I could. It just was later than you thought it was going to.
1: Yes. I like to do a praise out. So a couple people, Reverend Mixon, in the afternoon, God Be the Glory broadcast.
0: Righty.
1: Yes, yes, yes. Angie on the job. You know, she's part of WTMR. Miss Lorraine, I know she's listening. Hello, hello, hello. Saying hello to her. Deacon Sturgis. Remember Deacon Sturgis?
0: Oh, yes, Deacon Sturgis.
1: Oh, yeah, Deacon Sturgis. Let's give him a shout out. Remember, I know you remember Pastor D. Williams. I hope he's out the hospital. I heard he was in the hospital.
0: Oh, I hope he's doing better.
1: Yes, yes, yes. Second Timothy, remember? Twala, mm-hmm. Wilbur.
0: Mm-hmm.
1: Yes, we want to do a shout-out to Second Timothy, yes. Church of Miller Memorial Baptist Church. Let's do a shout-out to them. Deliverance Evangelist Church, you know I have to do a shout-out to them. Yes, yes, yes, yes. There's so many different ones. You get to call their names out. You can't remember everybody.
0: Yeah. Be careful. Don't get in too
1: much
0: trouble.
1: You got to be careful, right? Myra, I know you listen. JJ, I hope you listen. Yes. It goes on and on and on. Uh-oh. That's it. We're going to have good old church. Can I hear nothing? Oh, yes. Come on. Please, come on. You know, this is my song. Oh, this is my music right here. A little bass, please. Come on. Oh, man. This is my music right here.
2: All right, here we go.
1: God is my everything. God is. Yes. My joy, sorrow.
2: He's my hope.
1: He's my hope for tomorrow. Come on.
2: He's my rock.
1: He's been rock.
2: He's our
1: weary. Oh, man. God is, God is,
2: God is,
1: God is my everything. Hey, I'll be back real soon, y'all.

0: say, God's got a blessing.
1: God's got a blessing.

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Do you hear me what I say? Long as I got King Jesus, I don't need nobody else. Come on.

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Can you say get up? One more time.

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God bless.

Oh, hallelujah, hallelujah. Yes, I'm available to you, Lord. Oh, hallelujah. Yes, come on. Oh, hallelujah, hallelujah. Come on. How many of us are available for the Lord? Yes, hallelujah.

0: I'm available to you. And how many of y'all out there this morning available to the Lord? You need to be available so you can be able to do God's work and he can use you mightily. Before I go into the word, let me go into a prayer and get right into the word. This is Minister Debbie Edwards, known as the Storyteller, right here on WTMR Live. Oh, Heavenly Father, I come to you this morning, Father God, in the name of your Son, Jesus Christ. Father God, I come to praise you. I come to worship you. I come to glorify you this morning, Father God. Father God, I thank you for everything you have done. Everything you have done, every door you have opened and every door you have shut in my life, Father God. Father God, we give you all the glory and all the honor for all the things you have done. Thank you for just being Almighty God alone. Thank you for being Jehovah Jireh, Jehovah Nisi, Jehovah Rapha. Thank you, Father God, for being Almighty God, the Good Shepherd, the Cornerstone. We give you all the praise and all the glory, Father God. Thank you for being King of Kings and Lord of Lords, the Alpha and Omega, our beginning and our end. Father God, we just thank you for this broadcast. Thank you, every teacher, every prophet, every child of God, every evangelist, everyone who brought the word tonight, Father God, every apostle, Father God. We thank you. Because, Father God, you already handpicked each one of them, Father God. And we thank you for the audience, the ones who's listening, Father God, because you opened up their hearts so they could be able to receive your word. We just thank you. We can't thank you enough. Lord, one thing your word, the word of God say, you'll never leave us. You'll never forsake us. You're with us always, Father God. And we all got to stand on your word. I come to you this morning and ask you to forgive us. Forgive us. Wash us with your precious blood. Heal us, Father God. Mend a broken heart, Father God. In the name of Jesus. We ask you to give fresh anointing. Touch us this morning. We need a fresh anointing from you this morning, Father God. Fill up our cup, Father God. Fill up this belly with your word, Father God. Allow it to be all of you and none of me. Father God, just take over the wheel. In the name of Jesus, I pray, amen and amen. I wanted to come on this morning, and I want to talk about stop hiding. That's my title. And start healing. Stop hiding and start healing. And I know you say, what do you mean by that? Well, we're going to use this scripture here. It says, if we confess our sins, he is faithful and just and will forgive us our sins and purify us from all unrighteousness. That's in 1 John 1-9. The Apostle John, the apostle wrote this letter to the believers so they would walk in truth, holiness, and fellowship with God. John say, if, the word if, we say we have no sin, we deceive ourselves. But if we confess our sins, God forgive us and cleanse us. John is teaching this to the Christiana is not pretending to be perfect. It is living holiness before God. If we confess our sins, the word confess means to admit, to agree with God, to stop hiding. Confession is not just saying, I made a mistake. It is saying, Lord, what I did was wrong, and I need your mercy. And what is I'm talking about? We all done made mistakes in our lives. We're not perfect. Yes, that's the word. But guess what? We can go to our Father and say, Lord, forgive us for what I have done. And what I've done haven't been right, Lord. And that's stop hiding. That's what they call stop hiding and start healing. But you must confess your sins to your heavenly Father, Jesus. Oh, he knows what you have done. You can't hide what you have done. But you must confess and stop hiding and talk to Jesus all about it. But he's waiting for you to confess. You know some things you have done. You might have hurt somebody's feelings today. You might have been gossiping about someone. You might have done a lot on somebody, put people in prison. You done took people's lives. You done did a lot of stuff. Sneaking around with somebody else's wife or husband. It's so much stuff you know you have done, but we got to confess. You want a miracle? You want to get healed? First, confess and stop hiding. Because Jesus already know all about it. He know everything. But you must confess. He said, I'll never leave you. I'll never forsake you. But do you want to get healed? God cannot heal what we continue to hide. Confess. It is saying, Lord, what did I do wrong? I was wrong, Lord. Just say, I was wrong. Because he already know. God cannot heal what we continue to hide. Adam hid in the garden. David hid his sin until conviction broke in him. But freedom came when confession came. You got to stop hiding. God remained faithful even when people falls. People may walk away from you. But people may judge you by your worst moment, but God keep his covenant. His character does not change because your condition change. This means your failure is not the end of the story. And just to forgive, God is not ignoring sin. Sin was paid for you through Jesus Christ on the cross, through the blood. Because of Christ's sacrifice, forgiveness is available to those who repent. And you got to repent and ask God to forgive you. So he can start healing you. You want healing to take place? Confess. And stop hiding behind sin. Come on now. God does not just forgive the act. He cleanses the heart. Some people want relief without transformation. But God say, I want to cleanse you completely. He wants to give you a miracle this morning. But you must confess so the healing can take progress in your life. He removes guilt, shame, bitterness, bondage, and spiritual. I'm telling you, he removes all those things. Stop hiding and start healing. Many people comes to church dressed up on the outside, but bleeding on the inside. Jesus, what does she mean by dressed up on the outside and bleeding on the inside? And then her title talking about hiding and start healing. What do I mean? I had a friend. And she stayed dressed up all the time. And I said to her when I was in the world, I said, girl, why do you dress up every day? She said, so people can't see my pain. They can't see the scars, the things I've been through in my life. So I make it my business to dress up on the outside so they can't see my scars. But what she didn't realize, when she opened up her mouth, people already know where you've been. Because when you open up your mouth, your character tells your story. It begins to tell your story. Even in your prayer life, people can tell if you have a relationship with God. Your character, God told her, he said, you should know them by their fruit. And what is the fruit? Your character. The way you treat others, the way you even treat yourself, the way that language that you speak, you speak in a worldly language or you're speaking that kingdom language. I remember one day, a couple of weeks ago, I was having a conversation with a friend. She asked me for advice and I began to give her advice. I don't think she liked what I was saying. She said, can you give me Debbie's opinion? Instead of the kingdom opinion, I had to correct her and say, the kingdom opinion is my opinion because I speak only the kingdom language now. That's who God created me in me, a clean heart. He washed my sins away. And I begin to speak Jesus language, the kingdom language. When you become a child of God or the Most High God, you become sold out from Christ, you begin to speak kingdom language. I only speak what my Father speaks. And that's the kingdom language. And when you're a child of God, you can't hide behind sin. Let me tell you this story. It's a woman that I know. A child of God that knows the word, anointed, can preach, but still dipping and dabbing in sin. When people see her, it's like you're looking at a dark cloud. You can see, you don't see the light, you can see darkness. When she walk in the room, everybody see the dark cloud. Because you know what happens? When you be playing with God and you're dipping, dabbing in sin and you think you're hot, and God light shines on you. So everybody can see that dark cloud. Everywhere she goes, she can see a dark cloud. She don't even have to open up her mouth. When she enter a room, you can see it's like darkness coming into the room. And then God begin to reveal who you are. He allowed the whole world, not just the believers can see you, even the ones in the world can see you, because he allowed the light to shine on who you are in Christ, who you are. Mm-mm-mm. I remember a child that used to talk about it, but as I got older and I began to see for myself, it's real. That's why he said, I prefer you hot or cold, or I'll spit you out of my mouth, because he began to reveal who you are in Christ. That's why I say you can't hide. Stop that hiding behind sin and start the healing progress. Just begin to get on your knees and say, Lord, forgive me, for I know I was wrong for what I did, Lord. I know I was out of place, but I ask you, heal me this morning. Heal me, Lord, and heal and take progress, God, in my life, because I can't continue to walk in darkness. I can't continue talking out of the kingdom language. I'm tired of hiding behind sin. See, when you become a child of God, and when we sin against God, the Holy Spirit begins to convict us. Oh, man, we feel bad inside. We can't even rest, because every time we open up our eyes, we can feel that conviction. You know why? Because we belong to him, and he got to clean us up so he can use this vessel to draw people close to him. Do you notice this? I know a lot of children of God, I'm speaking to you right now. Don't you feel like your anchor been anchored in with the Lord? It's something, it's a thorn on my side that it just won't go away. God got me a place in my life with this thorn in my side. I'm in this situation. I can't get out of it because God won't let me out of it. Because God said, I need you to stay anchored so you can walk with me. So you told me that he said, I'll never leave you. But he got some of us anchored in him that we can't even move. Because he's leading and he's gotten us. So we be praying these prayers, Lord, take over the wheel. Lord, lead us and guide us. So now we got to, he done anchored us. He done put that thorn on my side. And everywhere he go, he got me in a situation. Lord, how much longer I got to stay in this situation? He said, I have an anchor. I have you close to me right now. Because if I didn't have this anchor, then you'd be all over the place. So you can't be hiding in sin. You got to pray and ask God to forgive you. Cleanse me, Lord. I can no longer stay in sin. Use me, Lord. Heal me, Lord. That's the way. That's speaking the kingdom language. I don't know who I'm talking to out there this morning, but you've been going through for a long time. You've been holding on your past. You can't move forward. You can't even get healed because you're walking around with unforgiveness in your heart. Or you're sneaking and dabbing on your wife or your husband. You can't even stay out of the casino from gambling up every dime that you have. But you're in church on Sunday, praising the Lord, preaching the gospel, and every chance you get, you're right back at the casino because of that hidden sin. You don't think nobody can see you. It's not about us. It's about Jesus. He knows everything you cannot hide, like Adam did. What did God say to Adam? Where are thou? And what is he saying to you this morning? Where are thou? And what is he talking about? Where are you and me? What happened to our relationship? Ain't you sick or tired of being sick or tired? Ain't you tired of a temporarily fix until next time? Ain't you tired of looking for love in all the wrong places? It's time for you to stop hiding behind sin and confess your sin. You want healing? You want cleanseness? Because he will cleanse your sins like white as snow. You'll be forgiven instantly. But you got to believe. So he can do it for you and change you. You can't keep running around trying to do like the world because you're no longer of the world. You belong to God Almighty. But you must stop. Stop. Stop hiding and start healing. Stop hiding and begin to heal. Confession brings freedom. Confession breaks the power. The enemy wants people trapped in silence. Telling you, don't tell no one. You've gone too far. God is done with you. But the devil is a liar. These the kind of, this the way the devil talks. You know you ain't good enough. You know you can't do that. God said you can do all things and through Christ Jesus who give you the strength. Come on now. This moment, you bring darkness into the light. Chains begin to break. You do not cleanse yourself up before coming to God. You come to God so he can cleanse you. God is moved. He's ready to forgive. Come on, y'all. It's time to allow God to use you. And Luke chapter 15. When the Father restored, repent the children. God is holy, but he is also merciful. He does not excuse sin, but he welcome repentance. Cleanses lead to restoration. God does not merely forgive to leave you broken. God does not merely forgive to leave you broken. He restores joy, peace, purpose, fellowship, identity. Some people have been forgiven by God, but still condemned in their own minds. They trapped in their mind. They in bondage. But when God cleanses you, you do not have to keep carrying what he already removed. I want to tell you, stop running from God and begin to run to him. Stop hiding your wounds. Bring them into the light. Confession is not weakness. Confession is surrendering. And surrendering is where healing begins. I don't know who I'm talking to. But if you have drifted away, if sins have hindered your heart, hardened your heart, if guilt has been weighing you down, today is your miracle. Today is your moment. God is faithful. God is just. God is still forgiven. God cleanse before him and let him make you whole again. But you must confess your sins to God and stop hiding. Stop hiding your sins. Just go to God. Say, Lord, just forgive me. Forgive me, Lord. Be honest with him. Whatever you have done, he said, I'm already going to forgive you, but I need you to confess, my daughter, my son. I want to cleanse you. I want to heal you right now. But I need you to confess your sins. I already know what you have done. But I want to bring peace and joy in your life. You know, it reminds me of the second book of Samuel, 11 and 12. This is one of the most powerful stories in the Bible about sin, conviction, repentance, and restoration. The sin of David. David was called a man after God's own heart. But even great peoples can fall when they stop guarding
1: their heart, when they stop allowing God to lead them and allowing themselves to allow Satan to lead them. One evening while his army had went at war, David stayed home. From his rooftop, he saw a woman named Bathsheba bathing. Instead of turning away, David allowed temptation to take over him. He sent for her and committed adultery with her. Later, Bathsheba told David she was pregnant. David tried to hide his sin. Instead of confessing it immediately, David tried to cover it up. And that's what I mean about trying to hide sin. How you gonna hide sin from Almighty God? And He is the creator. He created the universe. He created you and I. And now you're trying to hide sin. But it shows you that you don't really know God. Bathsheba's husband, Uriah, he was a Lord's soldier fighting in the battle. But what happened? David, he slept with his wife, and now she's pregnant. And he wanted her husband to sleep with her because he wanted to act like that was his baby. How you gonna do all that? Trying to hide sin, cover sin. That's what I'm talking about, this trying to hide sin. But he said in the Bible, whatever you do in the dark gonna come to the light. So David committed an even greater sin. He ordered her husband to be placed on the front line where he would be killed. The husband died in battle. David had moved from the lust, deception. Now he's a murderer. Jesus. See, when you sin, you just keep on sinning. You just keep on sinning. David had moved from lust, deception, and then murder. This is damage and confession of sin. Sin grows when it is hidden. That's what I'm talking about. But what did God do? See, God want to reveal that sin. So you think you got away with something. You ain't get away with nothing. Let me show you the flip side of this story. God sent Nathan, the prophet. God sent Nathan to confront David. Nathan told a story about a rich man who stole a poor man's only lamp. And David became angry and said, the man deserved punishment, when he began to tell him the story. Look what God did. Now God gonna reveal that sin. He letting you see, oh, I see what you're doing. Then Nathan spoke the famous word, you are the man. David suddenly realized the story was about him. Conviction hit his heart. Boom! Can you imagine somebody telling you this story and you feeling angry and they talking about you and you realize God sent someone to reveal the hidden sin that you think is hidden but it's in the light and God is telling you about it? Now he feel bad. Unlike King Saul, who offered to defend himself, David broke him before God. David confessed, I have sinned against you, Lord. That's what he's talking about. I don't know who out there. He needs you to say these words. I have sinned against you, Lord. See, Jesus liked you when you're broken.
0: Because when we are broken, he can heal us and put us back together again. But he needs you to confess. I don't know who I'm talking to, but he needs us to confess our sins. I'm talking to me. I'm talking to you. Everyone who's listening, confess your sins so the healing can take progress. You some of us still holding on past. Ain't let it go. You still holding on that bad marriage. You never let go. You're still holding on what your mother and father have done to you. Just never let go. Some of us haven't even, we won't even forgive ourselves for the things we have done. See, Satan wants us to stay in bondage. But not today. Not this day. Because everyone that hear my voice, I want you to say, Lord, forgive me for my sins. I don't care if you said I ain't do nothing. Honey, things you have done, you don't even know you done hurt somebody's feelings. You don't know what you done said about somebody and it wasn't true. Just say, Lord, forgive me for my sins. Wash me with your precious blood. Forgive me for my sins, Lord. Every night, every day that you pray, ask God to forgive you. And that's how we have to be. You know, we got to be more like David. In Psalms 51, David prayed a repentance prayer. What did he say? Everybody know this. He said, create me a clean heart, O God. Wash me, and I shall be white than snow. Do not cast me from your presence. David, teach us that repentance is more than regret. It is a broken heart, turning back to God. So when you have a broken heart, it makes you turn towards God. It makes you run back to God. But long as you allow yourself hiding behind sin, you done turned your back towards Jesus. The Almighty God, the healer, the deliverer. But now, this day, say, Lord, forgive me. Wash me with your precious blood. Forgive me for my sins that I have sinned against you, Lord. Heal me. And now, you done turned towards God. And now the healing began to take place in your life. A now change done took place. But you gotta repent for all your sins. If anybody that heard me talk tonight about stop hiding behind sin, and start letting the healing take place. And if you're not a child of God or the Most High God, you're not following Jesus. I have to be honest with you. You allowing Satan to control you, your life, your children's life, your grandchildren's life. But if you hear my voice, the sound of my voice, God is calling you to come into the kingdom. It don't matter what you have been through. It don't matter because he don't want nobody's loss. He want everybody to come to him. He said his heart goes out for the loss, the drug addicts. It don't matter. A gambler, a liar, a thief, a killer. It don't matter. Because when Jesus died on the cross, he died for you and I. But walking around with that unforgiveness in your heart, walking around and not trusting God, allow Satan to talk to your mind. You're not following Jesus. But if you want to be a child of God, and you want God to heal your mind, your body, your soul, do not even close your eyes and make sure you right with God. I want you to say this prayer after me. And this is one of the instant miracle that take place right away. It don't take tomorrow. It don't take no next week, the next hour. This is a miracle right now. But you have to repeat. Say this prayer after me. Oh, Heavenly Father, forgive me for my sins. Lord, I am a sinner. I repent for my sins, Lord. I believe that Jesus died on the cross for my sins. Lord, wash me with your precious blood. Clean me up, Lord. Write my name in the Lamb Book of Life. Lord, thank you for saving my soul. I give you all the praise and all the honor and all the glory. Thank you, Lord. Forgive me for my sins. And if you said that prayer after me, a miracle done took place in your life, and begin to praise him and worship him and thanking God for what he have done in your life. And what are you going to do? And make sure you find a Bible teaching church and begin to pray and talk to God, because now you no longer hiding behind sin. You done turned towards God, and the cleanness and the healing have taken place. Now you're a child of God. Now you're available for him. God bless you. Thank you for listening to What's Your Story at Midnight. God bless.

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Say it again, Jesus. There's power in the name of Jesus. There's healing in the name of Jesus. There's salvation in the name of Jesus. The Bible says that demons tremble at the sound of that name.

0: It's now time for Save the Children Ministry with Mother Mayfrieda Watson. Join Mother Watson as she spreads the wisdom and knowledge of God's Word from one generation to the next. 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
3: Good evening. It's old Mother Watson again. God bless you. Heavenly Father, here I come again, as long as I know how, asking you, Lord, to bless us and forgive us for our sins and transgression. Thank you for what you've done for us already, and thank you for what you're going to do. And I just thank you, Lord. Bless the station. Bless the nations. Bless everybody. In Jesus' name, amen. Well, I lost my book, so I have to try to memorize some of this stuff. Let's see here. Last week, I was telling the young folks, the young people that got baptized and everything to come in, the new members, about joining the church, getting new members classes, getting baptized, Acts 2:38, and then get the power of the Holy Ghost, the gift of the Holy Ghost. And then I was saying about them reading the Word, and the old folks should know these things. These are babies, they milk, they drinking milk, so we will have to train them and teach them and set examples for them, so that they can go the right way. But I know they're smart today. The little young people, they're smart. And all you have to do is tell them the truth and make it plain to them. They'll fully understand it. And they'll do it, too. They're as cute as they want to be. I want to thank God for Reverend Debbie Edwards for her dedication and her love for the Lord and for the station. Give her the wisdom and the knowledge and understanding to carry on. She's doing a good job, and the rest of the staff. Thank you, Lord. Thank you for the station, and thank you for them. They're doing a wonderful job. Young folks, you have to get into your Word and learn like you do in school. You know, you want to get an A or a B, then you have to give it the best that you have. That's what you have to do, apply yourself. You have all the gifts and talents already set up in you that you were born with them. God gave us all a measure of faith and some gifts and some talents. It's up to us to search ourselves. Don't be afraid to go out there and launch out. If you make a mistake, so we're made to make a mistake. We're not going to win all of the time. Come on. Let's hold our heads up, young folks. Hold your heads up. Be counted. Stop walking with attitude. Let's have some of this gratitude and thank God for living and not what he's doing in our lives. He is our source. He is our strength. And put your focus on him. Stop putting it on them old cell phones and all that old other stuff. Well, that's man-made stuff. It ain't nothing. It's designed to keep you broke. Take a good look at it and see. If you save your monthly premiums on that cell phone for a year, look how much you'll have to save and what you can do with it. Just listen to old granny now. I've been there. I've done it. But guess what? My daughter got me out of that old debt, and I don't have them old credit cards. And I have money in my pocket, and I thank God for that. Never went back in. You were kind enough to help me out. and I never went back. So he told me if I did, I was on my own. So I had that much sense not to go back. Now I'm free off of that mess. It's designed, the world is designed to keep you broke. Yes, it is. So take your focus off it. Put your focus on Jesus. Pay some tithes and offerings. Do something for somebody that's less fortunate than you are. And see, won't God bless you? He blessed me. Don't take my word for it. Try him, baby. Try. Him a try. I guarantee he'll do more than I said he would. Yes, sir. I've been with him 67 years. I'm not tired yet. It's a privilege to be on this radio. No, I don't have any eloquent speech and words and all that. I tried it one time. God took it and threw it somewhere. So I got to use the one strength that I have and be thankful. Tried to belch. Thank you very much. Lord, I just thank you, thank you, thank you, thank you. Bless my little children in the school district. I was down there on Tuesday. I don't talk to the children. I go down and visit the adults. We had good fun, had some good food. I encourage everybody and hugged. It's good when you go somewhere and people accept you. They can live a long time when you show you love. That love is something. Boy, I'm telling you, it just heal you, make you feel good and wanted, especially when you're old. And I get it, and I just love it. I tell them, if you're faking it, honey, come on. Keep on faking, because it sure is working. Hallelujah. It's working for me. Yes, Lord, I feel wonderful. Yeah. Just glad to be in the number. Glad to be alive every day you wake me up. Have my troubles, my aches, and my pain. But they dissipate when I start praying and reading my Bible and turning my thoughts to the Lord. Don't Satan try to get in that mind, but I got to get him off my back now that I recognize I know who he is. He come to kill, steal, and destroy. Walking to and fro, seeking whom he may devour. That's what that boy be doing. But guess what? You know why he pick on us? He had a good home, but he left. He know he can't go back. Old Lucifer was kicked out, and he came down like a streak of lightning. That's him and his little imps. And he know he can't get back. So guess what his job is? To keep us from going to that promised land. If he can keep us out, he'll be happy. Because he'll be in hell with his little imps. And he want to take us with him. But guess what? You stay focused on God. Stay on his side. And let God lead you and guide you to all truth. You won't go there. You'll make it with Jesus. You'll make it with me. That's why Jesus came, so we could get our relationship back with his Father. He sacrificed his life. He laid it down. He didn't take it. He came down here in the flesh, starting from Matthew to Revelation. You can find his story in all of them. Oh, the four Gospels. Yes, read it. Read it for yourself. That's a privilege. That's a blessing that he sacrificed his life so that we could be saved from a burning hell. Just think about it, everybody. And work not to try not to go there. Please, while you have time, every day, every day, focus on going to heaven. Get to know the spirits through the flesh. Get to know them when they come up in your mind, in your thoughts. Satan never told you anything good. So any old thought come up in your mind, you know it's the devil. Because God's thoughts is season, love, joy, peace, long-suffering, all those wonderful things, goodness, gentleness, faith, meekness, and temperance. Nine things made up out of Jesus' Spirit, the Holy Ghost. And the 17th thing made up out of the flesh. Now, you know that's something. Read it, the 5th chapter of Galatians. Read it for yourself, young folk. I'm telling it to you repetitiously because I wanted to soak into you. Your soul's at stake. It's nothing to play with. I'm telling you now, once these eyes are closed, then come the judgment. Please. Got a chance every day God gives you. And he lives in your days if you do the right thing. If you do the wrong thing, they'll cut. He shorten them. Okay? I don't want anything of mine shortened anymore now that I know the truth. People can do what they want, but I'm not going with them. No, no. You have a mind of your own, do the right thing. Follow the word. It's not hard. You follow the world. It's not hard. It's a mindset. Do it. Do it for me right now. Hallelujah. Yes, Lord. Yes, Lord. Wish I could sing that song. Yes, indeed. I thank you, Jesus. Thank you. Yes, Lord. I had a school district the other day. And, boy, they feed me to death. I'm getting a little weight on now. I'm telling you, I just enjoy my life. I take that old CCT and I ride. That's my Cadillac. I ride and I ride. See the city. Witness to the people. Lift them up. Oh, yes, yes, yes. I'm listening to Reverend Alfreda and all those people on the radio. I be up all times of night. I be listening to everybody. Yes, I do. They sound good to me. And I'm glad to be affiliated with WTMR, 800 AM. Glad God put me in there. I'm just elated. Elated to be in there. I can't find my book. I did find it, but I didn't find it in time for this. But Lord's will, next week, I'm going to do better. Get a little slack sometime. But God understands. At least I'm ready to get on here. I don't run away from anything. Only thing I'm scared of is a worm, an old snake. I don't like to see him wiggle. And funny, they be wiggling and carrying on. Thank you, Jesus. Glory to his name. Yeah, let's win some souls for Christ. It says, I got some scriptures for you. I'm a little hoarse because I had a nap. I got some scriptures for you. Okay? And here they are, Proverbs 6, 6 chapter, 16 verse. James, the 5th chapter, 16 verse. Philippians 4:13. That says, I can do all things through Christ, which strengthens me. That's where our strength comes, with the word of God. Reading that word, and it'll give you strength and power. It'll give you courage. Should you be so bold, you don't worry about what people are thinking about. Have to get into it. Got to get into it, though. Let the Holy Ghost do it. He'll give you that supernatural power. You say, Lord, is this me? Yes, it's you. Because the Holy Ghost is helping you, giving you courage to do what he wants you to do for the Lord. This thing is real, children. It's supernatural. Yeah, the Holy Ghost is a person. It's a he. He is a he. Not it's a he, but he is a he. Yes. Yes, he is. He tug at me every now and then. Yes, Lord. Let me know when I'm going wrong. Mm-hmm. Then I have to go and repent. Mm-hmm. You make a conscious of your conscious. He make you feel guilty. And when he make you feel guilty, then go and repent. I seen the time I do something, I didn't know the first thing about conscience. I swore I was right until he started convicting me. That's when I knew I would start growing in his word. And then those old habits I had, some of them, they start dropping off of me. I say, I don't want to do that anymore. I felt guilty about it. And that's when you know God is working on you. See? He's cleaning you up and taking you in. You start dropping that, and dropping that old mess off. That old world stuff. Then it'll dissipate. And then you start feeling good about yourself. And he'll show you you. Mm-hmm. I didn't like what I saw all the time. But I had to deal with it. The only way I could deal with God is facing reality. I can't call him a liar. If the words say I'm something, that's who I am. Mm-hmm. So, don't dispute it. You don't understand it, just go on. Don't call God a liar. Don't talk against him either. Because you can't be forgiven. If you blaspheme God, when blaspheme means talk against God, no forgiveness for that. It's in the Word. Check it out with old Google or whoever he is, and that old girl named Alexis, she'll tell you the truth. There's no forgiveness in talking against God. No. You know, with people. And dispute, no forgiveness for that. So, it's a highway to heaven. And guess what? Let's stay on that track. We fall down, but we give up. We get up. We stand again. I fell down so much. Wow. I wanted to give up, but my Holy Ghost in me wouldn't let me. Wouldn't let me. Yeah, I felt like giving up. The thing was kicking me. But guess what? It kicked me now. I don't even feel it. After 67 years, I'm tough now. I don't care about that mess. I want to serve Jesus. I want to live for him. And I want to make it in with him. And I'm willing to sacrifice and just do it like he wanted. All I ask him is give me strength. Give me the supernatural power to stand up against this world and be bold and do your will, not mine. Don't worry about what people say. Just take a stand. You're in the army. You're in God's army up front. Ambassador for Christ. Stand up and be counted. Be proud of your heritage. Be proud of it. Yes, I don't want to hurt him anymore. I really don't. So he said, whose report will you believe, God or man? I'm going to believe God. I learned to believe him. I tried it. And it's working just fine. I know it'll work for you. Just keep on keeping on. If you see me, you know me, anything I can do for you, don't hesitate to let me know. I can call up heaven for you and ask him to fix it for you. I know how to reach Jesus. Yes. I know how to call up heaven. Got a personal relationship. That's what I want y'all to have. You can call for yourself. Let's look out for each other and love one another. Be concerned about each other. God is love. He's love. that spirit is in us, let's love. Make all that old flesh die. And let love and joy and peace come in there. Take over. You feel so much better. Sleep better. You'll look better. You'll be better with the Holy Ghost. Because God beautify you when you're walking in the Spirit. When you're walking in that love, He beautify you. That's the inner man coming out of your heart. Yes. Makes a change. Yes, sir. I thank you, Walter Hawkins, who sang that song about change. Mm-hmm. So good, so good, so wonderful. It's so joyful. Yes, indeed. Thank you, Jesus. Thank you. I know that time is running up. Excuse me. But guess what? Enjoy this life. Good old sunshine. The good heat. The good weather. Enjoy. Stop complaining. So I don't like people murmuring all the time and complaining. You don't like that. Let's thank Him for what He do for us. And a lot of time we're in trouble because He make a way for us. And we don't do what's right with the money and stuff He give us. We spend it all other kind of ways. And then we want to blame the world for it. Come on. Take that money. Take care of the children. Take care of your home. Stay out of places you know you don't have money for. Like the casinos and all that other stuff. Stay away from that stuff. That's for rich folks. And then rich folks can get money. And they can get loans. And they can make it. Okay? It just pull us down. It's not good out for us. Especially if you don't have the funds. Stop taking it from your children and your bills and where they have to live and your homeless and all that. Come on. You can't live nowhere free. You have to pay your rent. Pay your utilities. You have to eat. Okay? Let's take care of home. Take care of our children. They deserve the best. Give them a nutritional meal. Cook them one. Stop giving them old bags and chips and stuff. Old sodas. Rotting out their teeth. Don't take them to the dentist. Come on. Help them. Give them some hygiene. Some etiquette. Teach them how to eat. What to eat with and all those good things. Yeah. Etiquette. Teach them. They'll learn at home. When they go abroad, they know how to act. They know what to eat with and all that. All the nationalities teach their children what fork to use, what spoon. Yes. Come on. That's etiquette. Yeah. Tell them to look good, smell good, and be good. Put the water on you and dress yourself up. Shave. Be the best that you can be, young people. Old folks, too. Most old folks done gave up. But come on in. You got a place in the world. Come on. Somebody love us out here. Come in. Yes. Stand up and be counted. Teach them grandchildren, niece and nephew, the right way to go. Sitting down on a whole lot of wisdom. Tell them how you used to be. That you haven't been saved all your life. That you're doing the same thing they did. Only thing we were sneaky. Come on, let's tell them the truth. I'm getting my five generation together. And I'm going to let them know just where Aunt May is coming from. That's what they call me, Aunt May. Mm-hmm. You'll let them know the bad side and the good. Mm-hmm. They'll see me in a different light. That's what they need to do. They will. And I just want to let the world know that they're worth saving. They're worth saving. little souls at stake. I'm concerned about where they're going to spend eternity. And if we don't train them and teach them, the world will, and they'll be lost. They call them the lost generation now, but I call them the nation that Jesus is going to raise up. That's what I call them. He said he's going, God said he's going to raise up a nation that shall obey. And that's what I believe. I'm hoping for them little children. They're doing well. They're doing better in school. Dr. Wallerton, I want to thank him and his group down there at the school district for what they're doing to make a difference for our little children. Very proud of my black folks. Not into the race thing, but I'm proud of my people. They're smart, they're elegant, they need encouragement, and that's what I give them.

Look at this. Christian people, too. Yes, indeed. Yeah, they'd be stepping, and I'd be just as proud as if they were my children. That's right. You're both doing a good work. Reverend, Dr. Oz, Hill, he's head of security. Mr. DuPont, Mr. Jackson, all them fine little old black boys. They'd be sharp too, have on their white shirts and black pants. They'd be pressed. Just as proud as I want to be. Thank you, Lord. Thank you so much. Oh, Lord, thank you. I know that God is going to make a way for all of us. He's given us time to get it together. But he loved little children. He loved little children. Yes, he do. Suffer little children come unto me and forbid them not. For such is the kingdom of heaven. He loved little children. He set them on his lap and talked to them. Mm-hmm. I thank him. And I thank him for saving the women. When he came on the scene, Jesus did. Women had no place, but Jesus had compassion on them. Woman at the well, and women was at the tomb trying to find him. She had recognition. One watched her put that ointment on his feet and anointed him and washed him with her hair and tears. Yeah, for his burial. So I'm happy about that we are accepted and that we do have a place in this world. And I thank you. Thank you, Jesus, for saving me, a whole wretch like me. It wasn't fit to live and ain't fit to die. But I'm grateful. Thank you, sir.

0: Hello?
1: Mother Watson?
0: Thank you, Jesus. Yes.
1: It's prayer time.
0: Thank you. Lord, I thank you, Jesus, for another opportunity. I hope and pray that I said something that will encourage everybody. And just thank you, and Lord will. Hopefully I'll see you next week in Jesus' name. Amen.

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Hi, this is Sister Rachel, and I'm with The Message on Friday mornings. 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
1: Good evening. Praise God. Thank you, Lord. Father, thank you, thank you, thank you, thank you, thank you. Thank you for this day. Hallelujah. Glory to God. Hallelujah. Thank you for an opportunity to come on this radio and speak to your people and people everywhere. We bless you tonight. Thank you. Hallelujah. Hallelujah. That as we listen and hear the word of God, that it takes root in our heart. Oh, Father, that we can believe you and see your glory come to pass in our lives. Bless every person out here in the name of Jesus who are bent over and beat down with this life and the cares and worries of this life. Holy Spirit, we thank you that you're speaking to them even now on this radio station from the time it's been on. And Father, blessing them with the word of life to where they could pick their heads up high and roll their shoulders back and say hallelujah anyhow, because they've heard from heaven from many of the other speakers. And Father, we pray that they'll hear again from me. In Jesus' name, amen. God bless you. God bless you. I'd like to talk about the blessings of giving on tonight. We're going to open up with the tithe, and we're not going to come out of Malachi, but we're going to come out of Deuteronomy 26, verses 2 and 3. Praise God. Hallelujah. Glory to God. Verse 2 and 3 says, that thou take of the first of all the fruit of the earth, which thou or you shall bring of your hand that the Lord your God give you, and put it in a basket, and shall go into the place which the Lord your God shall choose to place his name there. And you shall go into the priest that shall be in those days, the priest or the pastor. Who is the priest? It's your priest, your pastor, your rabbi, your man, your woman of God. And you may say, well, who is my priest? Who's my pastor? You don't know all what my pastor, you know, whatever people say. We want to look at the true priest and the true pastor coming out of Hebrews 7 and 8. They're talking about none other but Jesus Christ. We're going to, this is an intro to the order of Melchizedek, the priest of the Most High God. You can pick that up in Hebrews 7 and 8. Glory to God. It says, therefore we are to go to him with our tithes and to say, I profess this day unto the Lord God that I am coming to the inheritance which the Lord swore to give me. Now, this part is very important, saints, because a lot of times we just go and give into the gospel. We don't pray over our tithes, our offerings, our gifts of love, our giving. At the altar, we don't make no confession over them. And so we need to make this confession here in verse 4. It says, and the priest shall take the basket out of our hand and set it down before the altar of the Lord your God. So here we see how we're missing it, because as the money of the tithes or the offerings is given, and instead of us just dropping it in the bucket, we need to have prayed over it. We need to, our leaders need to pray over it as well. But you pray over your own finances, that you'll give your own offering that you're giving to the Lord. Sometimes people don't have finances, but they may have gifts of love, a nice card, or a good word, a kind word. Pray over what you're giving. Glory to God. And see God multiply that giving of yours. Hallelujah. Glory to God. We need to be praying these things. We could even say, as it goes on in the New Testament here, it says, I am in the land which the Lord you have provided for me in Jesus Christ, the kingdom of Almighty God. I was a sinner, servant of Satan. He was my God. But I called on the name of the Lord Jesus, and you heard my cry and delivered me from the power and authority of darkness. Translated me into the kingdom of your dear Son. And Father, for that I thank you. I bring unto you my tithes, my gifts, my givings, the first fruits of my labors to him as the high priest, and worship you with it. I rejoice in all good which you have given to us in our household. And this could be your confession of redemption, equivalent to what they had prayed over in Deuteronomy 26 of the Israelites. Glory to God. Glory to God. So the tithe is one way of giving, but again, it needs to have your words of praise and adoration unto God. Glory to God. This is one of the ways of depositing into your heavenly bank account. Glory to God. Into what? Heaven's resources. Into the kingdom of God. Another way would be given to the poor. Proverbs 19:17 says, he that hath pity upon the poor lends unto the Lord, and that which he has given him, he, talking about God, will pay him back again. When you give to the poor, don't be looking for that to come back to you. They don't have it. If they had it, they would not need it from you or from I. But we should not become angry with them if they can't pay it back. You know, I mean, some people say, well, can you loan me $100 and I'll pay it back? Well, or $500, whatever the amount may be, if they can't pay it back, or even if you say to yourself, well, I'm going to let the Lord pay me back, because this is a principle in his word. Did you know, saints, that the word of God is the will of God? It is his testament to the world of what he expects for our lives. He said he has an expected end. So instead of us running down the poor person to get the money back, we can just relax and know that God is the one who will give it back to us. Glory to God. He says in Luke 6:38, give and it shall be given back unto you. Pressed down, shaken together, running over. He didn't say if you give to the man or woman on the street, the child on the street, that you got to expect something back from them. No, expect your blessing to come back to you because you have blessed the poor. Hallelujah. You know, I often think in terms of, but for the grace of God, there go I. When we put ourselves in their shoes, we would be so thankful to God that we're not the ones out there begging. See yourself in that person. See your family in that person and bless them. See the person at the downtrodden state that they're in. You think they love that? You think they like that? I remember one time I was out witnessing and I was praying for somebody. And I was talking to another person. And this other guy who was a little further away from me, he says, I believe in Jesus Christ. He is my Lord and Savior. And I looked at him. I was stunned because I'm thinking, how can you know the Lord Jesus Christ and you out here and you in the neighborhood he was in? He was so out of order. He looked like somebody that really shouldn't have been there, but he was. And he said, I love God. And he said, I stand on John 3:16. And I jumped back. I said, well, what's your name, sir? He said, John. And I prayed for John, that John would get back on his feet. He told me he had, you know, had a good life. He had acquired all that he wanted to. Then a situation showed up that I'm not going to share on this phone. And on this show, and John and I prayed and believed God as a child of God that he would be blessed, exceeding abundant, above all God shall ask or think. You don't know who you're giving to, whether you're giving the good word of the gospel, giving somebody some clothes, giving somebody some furniture, giving somebody a word of encouragement, giving somebody some money. You see, that person could be an angel unaware. We are not aware of that. That person could be our test to see whether or not we would bless the poor on God's behalf. If he said he would pay us back, then we need to be doing what he says to do. He says here, when you give to the poor, he would, or when he said, have pity upon the poor. We lend to God. When we lend to God, we have a pity on the poor. How we lend it to God? Having pity on the poor. Have mercy on them. Pity them. Because they're in a condition that's not funny, and it doesn't feel good, and it doesn't look good. The enemy has come along and tore them down. They're living and eating off the streets from other people, asking people for money. And people don't treat them right. They don't talk to them right. They put them down. Look, when you see somebody out there, how much does if that's all you can spare, if it's a dollar, a quarter, great. But how much can you buy with a dollar? How much can you buy with a quarter? Give them a significant amount of money to where they could go and get themselves a hot meal besides going to the shelter. And talking about shelters, we need to support shelters, whether it's through our church or just go and find shelters that you can give clothes to, you can give money to. Every week. Because that's not no fun to be living in a shelter, to become poor. God says, if you take care of them, I will take care of you. That's how we invest in them. Not only in finances, but be praying for them. Not only praying for them to be there for them. Maybe you might want to work in a shelter. I was thinking about a young lady who worked here, and she went and started working in that shelter. It has been a blessing ever since. Another way I'm going to talk to you about the blessing of giving is investing in the gospel of the Lord Jesus Christ. Glory to God. Glory to God. Let's look at Mark 10:29-30. Jesus said, verily I say unto you, there is no man or woman that has left house or brother or sister or father or mother or wife or children or lands for my sake and the gospel, but he shall receive 100-fold now and this time. This here is an investment strategy. And it's not an investment in the stock market. But this is an investment not in what you can get out of somebody. But it's an investment in spreading the gospel throughout the world. How? The Great Commission says, go ye into all the world and preach the gospel to every creature. Mark 16:15. Now, we are obligated. It is mandatory that we tell people about Jesus Christ. Now, suppose you can't go to India. Suppose you can't do missionary work. But you can bless somebody who does do missionary work. Bless your church. Bless missionaries at your church. Bless people who go to different places, different countries and cities and evangelize. How about you? How about me? Instead of throwing those clothes away that we throw away, I'm sick of all these clothes. I'm clearing out this closet and throw your clothes away. No, no, no. Take them up and wash them up, press them, send them to the cleaners, bring them back, and give them to people. Give them. I was talking to someone today, and then it was this morning, and then this afternoon I ran into somebody, and I got a confirmation of the same conversation that I had earlier of how they just give away everything. Glory to God. They're so blessed. It's not even funny. And the second person I was talking to, they said, yeah, I'm about ready to take it all, put it on the curb, and just let the people have it all. I tell you, if she put it out on the curb, everybody who walked by would be blessed. And that is for sure. Glory to God. Am I saying just to go do these things? No, you need to pray and ask God, how can I do this? How can I be a blessing to you, Father, by giving my tithes and my offerings and to pay and believing that I'm not just giving them to a man, but that I'm giving them to the Lord Jesus Christ, the priest of the Most High God? How can I give to the poor and not be looking down my nose at them? Never look down our nose at somebody. Never put them down in thought, certainly not in word, and never in deed. Bless them and bring them up. Glory to God. And then I would like to talk about giving to God as a praise. Hallelujah. Again, here comes this Luke 6:38. Glory to God. Where we give, it will be given back unto us. Pressed down, shaken together, running over. We can bless him because he, and bless him at all times. Let his praise continuously be in our mouths. I like to turn to Psalms 139 and read and praise all those Psalms, all the way up to Psalms 150, just praising and blessing and magnifying God and letting him know how great he is. Hallelujah. Making it a praise. Make it a praise unto God. Glory to God. The Bible says from the rising of the sun to the going down of the same, his name is to be praised. But we make these transactions. We are depositing into our heavenly bank account. Glory to God. Therefore, where you have need of anything from God, you can go to your heavenly bank account and you can make withdrawals. Hallelujah. Colossians 1:4-6, pardon me, 4-6 says, since we heard of your faith in Christ Jesus and of the Lord and of the love which you have to all the saints, for the hope which is laid up for you in heaven, Colossians 1:4-6 says, since we heard of your faith in Jesus Christ and of the love which you have to all the saints, for the hope which is laid up for you in heaven, whereof we heard before in the word of the truth of the gospel, which has come unto you, as it is in all the world, and bring forth fruit, glory to God. Everything laid up for you in heaven is represented by the gospel, by the gospel of Jesus Christ. Not the gospel of anybody in this world, but by the gospel of Jesus Christ. When you put the word of God to work, it produces faith. For how does faith come? By hearing. And hearing and hearing and hearing and hearing. But let it not be nothing other than the word of God. It must bring forth spiritual fruit. Put faith, spiritual laws in operation. And the results will manifest here on the earth. Your children will come in. You and your spouse will draw nearer and dearer to the feet of the cross. Love will spring up in your heart. You'll love people. You'll tolerate them. You'll look past their faults. You won't get high-minded and look down your nose at the person who is poor and or living on the streets. And you might say, well, I don't do that. I'm talking general. If it does not apply to you, just keep listening. Nobody's here judging nobody. Nobody's accusing anybody. What we're talking about is the financial laws of the kingdom of God. They're different than other kingdoms of this world. The kingdoms of this world is get all you can get, can all, or get all you can and can all you get and hold on to what you got. That's not the kingdom of God. It's give. Give it all. Give out everything. If you'll do it, start giving. Start giving, as Ecclesiastes say, 7 times. And you'll find it come back in many ways. God bless you real good. My time is up. I'm never, ever out of content because the Word of God is inexhaustible. But my prayer is that the Lord, that you receive out what we're telling you tonight so you can give into your heavenly bank account and receive from your heavenly bank account. As it is in the natural, that's the way it's in the spiritual. You have a natural bank account. You put funds in there, and where you need it, you go and get the funds out. You have made a couple dollars. But the same thing is with the spiritual realm. Pay your tithes, give to the poor, invest in the gospel, and give us a praise. You go and withdraw. You can go and withdraw from your heavenly bank account anytime you need to. You don't have to beg nobody for nothing. You don't have to look at nobody for anything. I'm going to close with this, because God is able, in 2 Corinthians 9:8, to make all grace and earthly blessing come to you in abundance. Where you being tired, having no aid, need, or support. And that's what God wants for you. Bless God and bless his people. In Jesus' name, amen.

0: for grace, for I need somebody to prophesy with your body language and say, what you say? God is leaning in my direction. Don't prophesy. I said he's leaning. In whose direction?
1: In my direction.
0: Come on, you ain't no me to say it. You gotta say it. Say it.

0: care what your circumstance says, it's already getting better.
1: Lord, forgive me. 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

0: grateful and so thankful in Jesus' name for WTMR, amen, broadcasting station, amen, and everyone that is working with WTMR, amen, praise the Lord. We thank God for everyone in Jesus' name, amen. Debbie, amen. We thank God for her as well. Edwards, amen, amen, for the blessings that are upon her in the name of the Lord as well. Amen. We are so grateful and we're so thankful. Amen. For Daniel as well, in Jesus' name. We thank God for him as well, Danny. Amen. And everyone that is in with the WTMR, amen, broadcasting station. Amen. We thank God and we praise the Lord Jesus Christ for, amen, for this morning. Amen. We thank him for the word of God. Amen. We are so grateful and we're so thankful, amen, to be able to come to you, amen, with the word of the Lord here in these last and perilous days. Amen. We're living in some days where we must, amen, be prepared and be ready, amen, to meet our maker. Amen. The church and everyone, praise God, that is not in the church, we urge you, amen, in Jesus' name, with an emergency urgency to come to the Lord Jesus Christ before it's everlasting too late. Amen. We thank God. Let us begin to pray and pray in. Amen. Praise God. It's the Lord will bless. Amen. On this morning. Amen. Heavenly Father, we give you glory and we give you praise. In the mighty name of Jesus Christ, we know that you are, amen, the one that is going to do this, and you're the one that's doing it in the name of the Lord. Father God, you told me to open my mouth and you will fill it in the name of Jesus Christ. We thank you, Father, in the name of the Lord, for your miracles, wonders, and signs, amen, that are being done each and every day in the name of the Lord Jesus Christ. We thank you, Father God, as we stand on your word and preach the word of God in spirit and in truth, amen, and teach your word, amen, to your people, that we all may be prepared and ready to meet you in the air. So we thank you, Father God, into preparing us. So we ask you to bless everyone that is on this broadcast. Touch everyone that is sounding my voice in the name of the Lord, under the sound of my voice. May they be blessed in Jesus' name. May they be kept by the blood of Jesus. May they be protected and kept in Jesus' name from the wickedness of this world. Father God, we need you in these last and perilous times. So much is going on and so much is happening, and your word already has said that it was going to be so. So it's no big thing. It is no new thing to us. Amen. Under the sun, where men are turning against one another and things are just going on and happening, men killing each other and murdering and raping and all kinds of things that are going on in this world, Father God, we ask you, Father, in the mighty name of Jesus, to have mercy. In the mighty name of Jesus, bring deliverance to your people, Father. Let them hear the word of God that they might be saved, that they might be delivered, that they may turn around and say, what must I do to be saved? We thank you, Father, and we give you thanks. We give you glory and honor. But this is a day that you have made, and we shall rejoice and be glad in it. Amen. We want to thank God, everyone, once again, for you have not found it robbery to be with us, to sit at your tent doors and hear what the Spirit of the Lord have to say unto the church. Amen. We thank God and we praise the Lord. You know, our subject on today in Jesus' name is, amen, preach the word. Amen. The word of God must be preached. It must be preached throughout the land. And Jesus said, when the word of God is preached out throughout the land and throughout, amen, the world, then that's when his coming is nigh. Amen. And we can see the signs of God's word each and every day. Amen. Where men, praise God, our hearts are waxing cold. Amen. They're fighting one another. They're killing one another. They're robbing one another. Amen. And it's because men don't know who Jesus is. Amen. They don't. Some of them don't even want to know who Jesus is. Amen. They don't even want to know that he exists. Amen. But, you know, we know that somebody we're going to serve will either God, either be God or is going to be the devil. Amen. So we need to know who we're serving and praise God what they have to offer, amen, unto our souls. Amen. We know that Jesus has life eternal offer us. And we know that the enemy has, amen, nothing but damnation, eternal, amen, damnation in hell and torment. But we thank God for the word of God. The Bible said that the word of God is salvation. Amen. God wants to give his people salvation. He wants us to give us life and give it to us, what, more abundantly. Amen. And so if we are in the church, stay in. Do not come out of the church. Amen. Take on, amen, and hold on to the horns of the altar and never let Jesus go. Amen. And if you're not in the church, I advise you to get in it with an urgency, because these days that we're living in, we need Jesus. And if we don't have the assurance, amen, of Jesus Christ, of salvation, and we leave here without Jesus, then we don't have no insurance that Jesus is going to take us back with him. The Bible said the wages of sin is death, but the gift of God is eternal life. Amen. So we want to have Jesus. We don't want the enemy. We want to have, amen, Jesus Christ himself, Yeshua. That's who we want to serve. We want to serve him. Amen. So we want to get a definition, amen, coming in from Prophetess Grant, amen, concerning the word of preach the word. And then this is what we got to do, y'all. We got to preach the gospel. The preachers, all the way from the apostles down to the bishops and the elders, got to preach the gospel, amen, until Jesus, amen, comes back. Prophet Grant, you ready with that definition? Let's get it. Thank you, Lord.
1: Amen. Good morning, everybody. Amen. We're going to give you a definition on preach the gospel.
0: Yes.
1: Amen. Mm-hmm. Preach the gospel means to proclaim the good news of Jesus Christ.
0: Yeah.
1: Focusing on his life, death, and resurrection as the way for humanity to be reconciled with God. It involves announcing that God loves humanity, that people have sinned, we all have sinned, and that through faith, they can be reconciled back to God.
0: Mm-hmm.
1: In Jesus, amen.
0: Mm-hmm. Amen.
1: People have sinned, and that through faith in Jesus, who died for our sins and rose again, they can receive forgiveness and eternal life. The act of preaching is also an authoritative message that is to be shared constantly.
0: Yes.
1: And be the center, central of the Christian faith.
0: Yes.
1: The person whom is Jesus, preaching centers on Jesus as the Son of God, the promised Messiah, and the Savior of all. Amen.
0: Yes.
1: The life, death, and resurrection. Jesus is the atonement for sin through his death on the cross.
0: Yes.
1: The burial and resurrection. Reconciliation with God. Preaching helps the sinner to reconcile back to God through Jesus Christ and offers hope of eternal life to those who believe. Amen.
0: Amen.
1: This message of preaching is the reality that all have sinned and fall short of the glory of God. The call to respond, believers are called to respond to this good news through repentance and faith in Jesus Christ to receive eternal life. Amen. And that is preach the gospel.
0: Amen. We thank God for that definition in the name of the Lord Jesus, as I had said earlier. This is an emergency. This is urgent. This is nothing to play with. Amen. This is something that we all must come to grips with. Amen. Whether we want to live, amen, a life of holiness or whether we want to live a life of damnation. The Bible says that the wages of sin is death, but the gift of God is eternal life. And God wants us to choose him. Amen. Choose him, praise God, amen, instead of damnation. And that means, praise God, that we must turn away from our sins, amen, and choose Jesus to live a holy and sanctified life before him. Amen, because this is what we're going to have to do in order for us to inherit the kingdom of God. Amen. Sin first started in the kingdom of God. Amen, and God said that he's not allowing sin to come back into the kingdom of God. So God sent Jesus, his son, amen, in the likeness of sinful flesh, amen, to bring unto us salvation. He was the ultimate sacrifice. And all of these sacrifices that came through down 42 generations, amen, but the main and the ultimate sacrifice is Jesus Christ. And when he gave up his life and became that ultimate unblemished sacrifice, that Lamb of God, amen, he put an end to sin and said that sin have no more dominion over us if we choose him. Praise the Lord. So God died on the cross, amen, that we may have life and that we may have it more abundantly. Amen. So we want to get into the word of the Lord in Jesus' name. Amen. And I believe we're going to come from Providence Grant in Jesus' name from the 8th chapter. Amen. Of the book of Acts. Amen. Praise God. We want to go down in the scriptures in Jesus' name. We want to read this until the Lord say stop. Amen. Because I feel in my spirit in Jesus' name, praise God, that God is leading us in this direction in the name of the Lord Jesus Christ. We got to be prepared and be ready. Amen. Of what's going on in this world. Amen. We got to know, amen, and be able to discern, amen, who is right and who's wrong. Amen. What spirit is of God and what spirit is not of God. Amen. The Bible said, try the spirit by you. We have to try them and see what they're about. And the Bible said, know them that labor among you. Amen. For there's so many false prophets going out. Amen. Into the world, man. I tell you. Amen. And they just as wide as they can be. Amen. Praise God. Amen. They like raven wolves on the inside. They don't care nothing about nobody's souls. Amen. Praise God. The only thing they want to do is tell you a lie so that you can lose your soul. Amen. But we got to know them that labor among us. Know who's teaching you. Know, amen, who's giving you the word of God. Know who's preaching to you. And follow them in the scriptures and see what they're coming from in the word of God. And just take their word for it. Amen. You got to get in the word of God yourself and hear what the Lord is saying to you. Amen. And follow that preacher. Follow that man of God, that woman of God. Follow them in the scriptures and see what they're talking about. And see what the word of God is saying, Prophet Grant.
1: Amen. We're going to start at Acts 8. And we're going to begin at the first verse.
0: Uh-huh,
1: amen.
0: What is that?
1: Mm-hmm. And Saul was consenting unto his death.
0: Yes.
1: And at that time.
0: There
1: was a great persecution.
0: Against
1: the church.
0: There was a great persecution going on around the church now. And that's going to come back. It's happening now. A great persecution against the church.
1: Which was at Jerusalem. And they were all scattered abroad. And they were all scattered abroad throughout the region
0: Of Judea
1: and Samaria. Except the apostles. And devout men carried Stephen. To his burial. And made great lamentation.
0: Over him.
1: As for Saul, he may have it.
0: Listen what Paul was doing. He made havoc
1: of the church.
0: My God, he was on it. He went out. He was an evil man. Saul was an evil man. Amen. His heart was dark. Amen. He didn't have no love in his heart. The only thing he wanted to do was crucify and destroy the church. Amen. And that's a whole lot of preachers out there the same way. They come in sheep clothing. Act like they serving the Lord, but they only come to destroy the church. Come on.
1: As for Saul, he made havoc of the church. Entering into every house.
0: He went into every house.
1: And hailing men.
0: And women.
1: Committed them. To prison.
0: Put them in the prison. Get rid of these saints. Get all of these Christians out here and put them in prison. And God, we got to be ready, y'all. Amen. We got to be ready. Amen. It's going to be a whole lot of Sauls out here now. And I ain't talking about the Saul, amen, Paul, or the one that was preaching the word of God, but I'm talking about this Saul right here. Because he had a different spirit at this time before God dealt with him. Amen, somebody.
1: Yeah.
0: He had a different spirit about him. And he went and he took men and women and threw them in prison because they were servants and they were worshiping and serving God Almighty. And what's the word of God say?
1: Therefore, they that were scattered
0: therefore they that were scattered abroad
1: went everywhere.
0: They went everywhere
1: preaching the word.
0: There it is right there. We got to go everywhere and preach the gospel to the people. But you got to make sure that God sent you. God don't send you, you ain't got no business going nowhere to preach nothing to nobody. Except God tell you to preach. If God put it in your mouth and God put it in your heart to be a preacher, amen, then you go forth and do what the word of God just said here. What did it say?
1: Therefore, they that were scattered
0: abroad
1: went everywhere preaching the word.
0: They scattered them, but they went everywhere and they preached the word of God. They told the truth now. They told them about what was going, what Saul was doing. They was talking about Jesus, what he did, and how he was raised from the dead. Amen. Praise God. And that Jesus died that we may have life and that we may have more abundantly. Amen. Preaching salvation to the people. Amen. Teaching the baptism. Amen. Praise God in the water. In the name of Jesus Christ. Come on, what it say here? Receiving the Holy Ghost. Amen. They was going around teaching and preaching the word of God. Come on.
1: Then Philip went down.
0: All right. Philip the evangelist went down.
1: To the city of Samaria.
0: Went down to the city of Samaria.
1: And preached Christ
0: and
1: unto them.
0: And preached Christ unto him. So Philip, amen, the evangelist went all the way. He went all the way to Samaria. Amen. To preach the gospel unto the people. Amen. Praise the priest Christ to them. Let them know, amen, that ain't nobody right under the sun but Jesus Christ. Nobody else right nowhere. Amen. Ain't got no gospel but Jesus. Amen, somebody. Jesus is the only way. Amen. The Bible said, Jesus said, I'm the way, the truth, and the life. He said, no man cometh unto the Father except they come through me. They got to come through Jesus now to get to God Almighty now. What does it say here?
1: And the people,
0: with one accord,
1: gave heed
0: unto those things
1: which Philip said.
0: Evangelist Philip that he spake, the things that he was preaching, they gave heed to it. Thank God they agreed with it, and got with Philip on it, and began to do what he preached unto them. What is that?
1: Hearing and seeing. The miracles which he had done.
0: Listen, Philip was doing miracles and signs. Thank God in Jesus' name. The Bible says, hearing and seeing.
1: The miracles. Which he did.
0: Which Philip did. Through the power of the Holy Ghost. That's the only way we're going to be able to do miracles and signs. And one is they got to be done through the Holy Ghost. Philip was a man of God. He was filled with the Holy Spirit, filled with the power of God. Therefore, he was able to preach the word of God and go forward and do what the Lord had told him to do without fear. Amen. There was no fear in his heart. Amen. So he went forth and told the truth. And while he was doing the truth, amen, the word of God, while he was preaching the word of God became evident to what he was saying. The miracles and signs and wonders became evident to what he was preaching.
1: For unclean spirits.
0: This is what the word of God said here. The Bible said what?
1: For unclean spirits. Crying with loud voice. Came out of many. That were possessed with demons. And many taken with palsies. And they were lame. Were healed.
0: They was healed. Glory to God. When Philip went forth and laid hands and spoke God's word, amen, when you preach the word of God, amen. And when you're teaching God's word, sometimes you ain't got to touch nobody. All you got to do is speak the word, and they can be healed just like that. Amen, somebody.
1: Amen.
0: You ain't got to put no hands on nobody. The word of God alone, amen, will bring healing and deliverance to the people.
1: And there was great joy.
0: They said what the word of God said. There was great joy in Samaria. Great joy in Samaria when Philip came in. Praise God, and preached the gospel and did miracles, wonders, and signs behind it. Praise God, it was great joy in that city because they know that God was doing it. They knew what Philip was doing, but it was God that was doing it. God Almighty was doing the healing. He was doing the deliverance. But this got to be come by the preaching of the word of God. The word of God got to be preached. Amen. The word of God got to come forth first. Come on, what it say here?
1: But there was a certain man.
0: Called Simon. Here we go.
1: Which before time.
0: Here come the false prophet. Now, here come the false prophet coming up now.
1: But there was a certain man called Simon.
0: Which before time.
1: In the same city.
0: He used sorcery. He was a wicked man. He was wicked.
1: And bewitched the people of Samaria.
0: He bewitched the people, got in their minds, and made them believe what he was doing, which was not of God. It was of the devil. It wasn't of God. Come on.
1: Giving out that himself
0: giving out,
1: was some great one.
0: Giving out, amen, that himself was some great one. I'm the great one here. I'm the one that do miracles. I'm doing the miracles now. Amen. But Simon wasn't. No, he wasn't. He was working for the devil. He wasn't working for God. He's working for the devil. He wasn't for Satan. But he had to bewitch the people's minds in order for them to believe what he was doing. So he caused their minds to be fogged, amen, and to believe in the wickedness of Satan. Come on, what does it say here?
1: To whom they all gave heed.
0: To whom they gave heed.
1: From the least. To the great.
0: To the, see, these folks gave heed to this man. They believed what he was doing. And what he was doing was not of God. But here we got Evangelist Philip that was doing miracles and signs and wonders, but he was doing them by the word of God and by the power of the Holy Ghost. This man, Simon, he had no Holy Ghost. He had the spirit of the devil. He had what you call, amen, a spirit of uncleanness. Wicked fire. What did it say here?
1: To whom they all gave heed.
0: To all they gave heed.
1: To the least.
0: To the least.
1: From the least.
0: Uh-huh.
1: To the great.
0: To the great.
1: Saying
0: what?
1: This man. Is great power.
0: This man is the great power
1: of God.
0: They're saying that Simon is the great power of God. He wasn't no great power of God because God wasn't with Simon. God wasn't with him. God was with Philip the evangelist. Mm-hmm. He wasn't with, amen, praise God, this man. Amen. But eventually, as we go through the scriptures, we're going to find out who God sent, for real. Now, we know God sent of Philip the evangelist. But here, this man come along talking about his name, Simon, but yeah, he said he was sent by God. He's the great power of God. No, he wasn't the great power of God. He was the great power of Satan. Come on.
1: And to him. They had regard.
0: They had regard for this man.
1: Because of that of long time. He had bewitched them.
0: A long time the devil had their mind. A long time. He had the minds of the people to believe that Satan was the way, and he is not the way. Glory to God. But the God that Philip served, the God that Philip worshiped, and the one that God used, amen, through Philip, that was the true God. Come on, what does it say here?
1: But when they believed Philip, preaching the things concerning.
0: Flipped it with the word of God. When they flipped the thing, now they done flipped it back, right back to Philip the evangelist. What the word of God said?
1: But when they believed Philip. Preaching. The things concerning.
0: The kingdom of God.
1: And the name of Jesus Christ. They were baptized.
0: Bible said they were baptized.
1: Both men and women.
0: Simon couldn't do that. Simon the sorcerer could not do the things that Philip was doing because Philip was being led by the Holy Ghost to do the thing that he did, preaching the word of God, preaching Jesus to the people, and baptizing them in the name of the Lord Jesus. Oh, y'all ain't going to talk to me what it said.
1: Then Simon himself
0: believed also. He believed. Oh, Simon started believing because he saw that the power that Philip had was greater than his power. Because Philip ain't had no, amen, Simon had the power, amen, that Philip had. Glory to God. But this is what the word of God said.
1: Then Simon himself believed also.
0: He believed also.
1: And when he was baptized.
0: Now Simon had to get baptized too.
1: He continued with Philip.
0: Simon had to turn, he had to take off his robe. He had to put down, amen, what he was doing, his wickedness. He had to take his robe off and say, I know that the God, amen, that Philip served is the God, the true God, the everlasting Father, the Alpha and the Omega, the beginning and the ending, the God of Abraham, Isaac, and Jacob. What did it say here?
1: Then Simon himself believed also,
0: uh-huh.
1: And when he was baptized, he continued with Philip. And wondered.
0: And then he started wondering.
1: Beholding
0: the miracles
1: and signs
0: which were done by Philip and through Philip. Because now he started to wonder how, amen, if I'm the great one and I'm the big one, amen, talking about Simon. Simon said, if I'm the great one, I'm the big one, how can Philip come along and do miracles that I think I'm doing? But he's doing it with a different anointing. He's doing it with a different power. Amen. It's not no strange power. It ain't no strange fire. This is real fire. The fire that Simon had, amen, was a fire that was not of God. Amen, somebody.
1: Amen.
0: So Simon had to give it up and say he started wondering about what he was doing, how Philip was working in the spirit. What did it say, Prophetess Queen?
1: Now when the apostles,
0: which were at Jerusalem,
1: heard that Samaria had received the word of God.
0: Now here we got the word of God now, praise God, and apostles heard, amen, that Samaria had got the word.
1: Amen.
0: That's what we want to do. We want the different countries and the different parts of the world to get the word.
1: Yes.
0: To get the word of God. So they can know, amen, how they got to get baptized and receive the Holy Ghost. Even spirits like Simon got to come on in.
1: Thank you.
0: Amen, somebody.
1: Amen.
0: Spirits like, amen, praise God, that Simon had, amen, when he was bewitching the people's minds and causing them to lose, amen, their salvation, they got to come in too.
1: Thank you.
0: Glory to God, and everything that Simon did or the spirit of Simon did got to be undone. By what? By the preaching of the gospel of Jesus Christ. When the apostles, amen, which were at Jerusalem,
1: heard that Samaria had received the word of God. They sent unto them Peter and John.
0: Now here we got the Peter and John, the apostles, coming now. Now Philip already done set everything in order. Amen, with the evangelistical spirit. Amen, the anointing that was on him. But now here come two apostles now. Glory to God from Zion.
1: Peter and John.
0: Come on, what did it say, Prophet?
1: They were come down.
0: Pray for them.
1: That they might receive the Holy Ghost.
0: Bible said, by the laying of the apostles' hand, the Holy Ghost is given. Amen, somebody.
1: Amen.
0: Praise God. At that time, Philip couldn't do it, so he came. Peter and John came down.
1: Right.
0: Glory to God, and lay hands on the people that they might receive the Holy Ghost. Come on, what did it say here?
1: For as yet, he was falling upon.
0: He wasn't falling on nobody.
1: None of them.
0: Uh-huh.
1: Only they that were baptized. In the name of the Lord Jesus.
0: Amen, somebody.
1: Amen.
0: That means you got to put on Jesus. You got to believe that Jesus is alive. You got to believe that he was dead, he rose, death, resurrection, and burial, death, resurrection. You got to believe that he came out of the grave. You got to believe that he is, that he say he is. You got to believe it, and you got to get baptized in the name of Jesus Christ, and then you get the Holy Ghost. Somebody talk to me.
1: Amen.
0: What did it say here?
1: I'm going to read that again.
0: Go ahead.
1: They sent unto them Peter and John, when they were come down,
0: prayed for them,
1: that they might receive the Holy Ghost. For as yet, he was falling upon.
0: When they probably use the word he, it means the Holy Ghost. Gee, talk about the Holy Ghost. Was falling upon none of them.
1: Only they that were baptized. In the name of the Lord Jesus.
0: You got to get baptized in the name of Jesus. Not in the name of Bar Jesus. Not in nobody else's name. Not in your mother's name. Not in daddy's name. Amen, somebody. Not in your religious name. But it's got to be in the name of Jesus Christ, because he was the one that died for us. Amen. What did it say?
1: Then laid their hands on them. And they received the Holy Ghost
0: when Peter and John laid hands on them.
1: That's what it
2: Glory to God, that's when they got the Holy Ghost. And that's what the world is missing today. They're missing the baptism in the name of Jesus Christ, and they also they're missing the gift of the Holy Ghost. Yeah. Amen, somebody. The whole world needs to be born again. Amen. Glory to God. Everything that's walking in shoe leather needs to be born again. Mm-hmm. Glory to God. Everything that's in sin needs to be born again. Amen. Need to come out of that sin, praise God, and get Jesus in their life and be filled with his Holy Spirit. Amen. Like Peter and John and them did. Amen. Get yourself in the church that's preaching the gospel. Get yourself in the church of a real man of God. Amen. A real woman of God that's preaching the word of God. And let them, praise God, teach you the word of God so that you can be filled with the Holy Ghost and get baptized in the name of Jesus Christ. Amen, somebody. Amen. If they ain't preaching that, then you're in the wrong spot. Amen, somebody. Amen. You have to be under somebody that's telling you about Jesus and telling you that he died on the cross for you and that you got to put him on and get baptized in his name, amen, which is Jesus Christ, and you got to receive the gift of the Holy Ghost because the Bible spoke about it in Acts 2:38. Then Peter said, if they don't repent and be baptized, every one of you, in the name of Jesus Christ for the remission of sins, and you shall receive the gift of the Holy Ghost. Amen. That's what God wants us to do. Come on, Prophet, what does it say here?
1: They laid their hands on them, uh-huh, and they received the Holy Ghost.
2: They received the Holy Ghost.
1: And when Simon saw
2: this thing,
1: they threw land on of the apostles.
2: Now Simon's still looking. He's still wondering now. He's still wondering, well, how they do this here now? I want to know how they doing this. Are they like me? No, they ain't like you, Simon. They ain't like you, Simon. Oh, well, Simon probably said, well, they got more power than I got. Yeah, they got more power than you got, but it ain't the power that you working with. They was with the power of the Holy Ghost. Come on, what's that?
1: And when Simon saw, they threw land on of the apostles.
2: That threw land on the hand of the apostles.
1: The Holy Ghost was given.
2: The Holy Ghost was given.
1: He offered them money.
2: Listen, now you can't pay for nothing when it comes down to this Holy Ghost. You can't pay God nothing. You can't pay. There's not enough money in the world to give God, amen, to be able to lay hands on somebody to receive the Holy Ghost. See, the Holy Ghost is given to everybody and to every man for free. Yeah. Because Jesus died on the cross for us. Amen. And he told his disciples, he said, if I don't go, the Holy Ghost won't come. The Comforter won't come. That's the gift of God. That's a gift. This ain't something that we pay for. Amen. You can't pay for this. Amen. Spirit of Simon. Amen, somebody. Amen. They want to be like Peter and John. And Simon said, well, I'm going to offer you some cash. You can't buy God. How you going to buy Jesus? Nobody, no man, no way can buy Jesus. You can't buy this. This is freely given.
1: Amen.
2: Did you hear what the word of God said in Acts 2:38? This is a gift. What did it say? Come on.
1: And when Simon saw that through laying on of the apostles, the Holy Ghost was given.
2: The Holy Ghost was given.
1: He offered them money.
2: Offered them some cash. No, you can't give me no money for this here. Amen.
1: Amen.
2: You got the wrong spirit, Simon. What did it say? Come on.
1: Saying, give me.
2: They give me.
1: Also this power.
2: Give me also. Now, how can Peter and John give you power, amen, by money? It only comes from God.
1: Amen.
2: The reason why God's able to use Peter and John is because God is sending his anointing through them. It ain't Peter and John doing it. It's the anointing of the Holy Ghost that's doing the work.
1: Amen.
2: How you going to ask them to, amen, praise God, to give you something and you're going to pay for it and think they're going to give you something? They don't own it. This belongs to God.
1: Amen.
2: Come on, what did it say here?
1: Saying, give me also this power.
2: Give me also, give me this, or give me this also, this power. I want you to give it to me now. They can't give you nothing. The only way you get the power of the Holy Ghost, your heart got to be right. What did it say?
1: Give me also this power.
2: Give me also this power.
1: That on whomsoever I lay hands.
2: Listen at this spirit.
1: Give me.
2: You hear what this spirit talking about?
1: Also this power.
2: You hear that spirit?
1: That on whomsoever I lay hands.
2: That's a wicked spirit right
1: here. He may receive the Holy Ghost.
2: This man is power struck. He's having a power struggle here. This ain't got nothing to do with nobody being saved and delivered and helping people get salvation. This is about his own gain.
1: That's right.
2: This ain't got nothing to do with God. Amen. This is something that he wanted to do and take God's power and use it for his own gain. To get money in his pocket. But what did I say? What he said? What? Saying what?
1: But Peter said unto him. Thou money perish.
2: Listen, Simon, your money ain't gonna mean nothing. Your money is full of blood.

0: nothing.
1: But Peter said unto him,
0: thy money perish with
1: thee. See, Peter wasn't praying with him. Peter knew what kind of spirit he had. He knew what kind of spirit was working through Simon. He knew what it was. And he had to put old Simon in his place. What did he say?
0: But Peter said unto him, thy money perish with thee.
1: Thy money perish with you.
0: Because thou hast thought.
1: Because you thought.
0: That the gift of God.
1: You hear that? What it said?
0: May be purchased with money.
1: The Bible said the gift of God.
0: May be purchased with money.
1: See, this ain't something that you got to buy. It's a gift from God. But your heart got to be right to get it. If your heart ain't right, you ain't going to receive the gift of the Holy Ghost. See, Simon's heart wasn't right. Simon wanted, he wanted the gift of God to bring gain to himself. And God said, you ain't getting my Holy Spirit because you won't do the wrong thing with it, your heart. Therefore, the Holy Ghost can't dwell in no temple that's unclean. Your temple is unclean, Simon. You got to get your soul together. That's what a lot of folks out here in the world, they got to get your soul right in order to get the Holy Ghost. The only way you can get the Holy Ghost, your soul got to be right and your mind and your heart got to be right in the sight of God. If God see anything, amen, that's in that heart that ain't right, the Holy Ghost ain't coming in. Come on, wait a second. Read that one more time.
0: But Peter said unto him.
1: He said unto him.
0: Thy money perish with
1: you. Your
0: thee.
1: Money perish with you.
0: Because thou hast thought.
1: Because you thought.
0: That the gift of God,
1: the gift of God,
0: may be purchased with
1: may
0: money.
1: Be purchased with money. No, that Holy Ghost was purchased with blood on Golgotha Hill. Jesus paid the price.
0: That's right.
1: All we got to do is receive it as a gift.
0: Amen.
1: But your heart got to be right. Amen. What is it, Father?
0: Thou hast neither part.
1: Thou hast neither part
0: nor lot.
1: Nor lot
0: in this matter.
1: You ain't got nothing to do with this, Simon. Because your heart ain't right. Glory to God. That's why the Bible tells us right here and right here. There's so many folks that they want the power of God, but their heart ain't right. What'd it say?
0: Thou hast neither part nor lot in this matter.
1: You getting the news?
0: For thy heart.
1: But thine heart.
0: Is not right.
1: See there with the word of God. See, thy heart ain't right.
0: It's not right in the sight of God.
1: It ain't right in the sight of God. Not in the sight of Peter and John. But in the sight of God. But because they're representatives of God, Peter and John, amen, they told you by their own mouth what God thinks.
0: That's right.
1: God said your heart ain't right. Peter and John had the authority to tell them that. Amen. The apostles had the authority to stand on God's word and tell the Simon spirit that your heart ain't right.
0: Yeah.
1: Amen, somebody.
0: Amen.
1: Your heart ain't right. And that's what the human family's problem is today. It's that they want to do what they want to do, but their heart ain't right. Come on now.
0: Repent, therefore.
1: He said, Simon, you got to repent.
0: Therefore. Of this thy wicked,
1: your wicked heart.
0: And pray God.
1: And you got to pray to God.
0: If perhaps. The thought of thine heart.
1: If the thought of thine heart.
0: May be forgiven thee.
1: That God will forgive you, Simon, of what you thinking in your heart. Thank God, indeed, your heart may be forgiven thee. What is in your heart may be forgiven you.
0: That's right.
1: Amen. Peter and John spoke it out, told him, and except you repent of your sins and ask God to forgive you that thing that's in your heart, you're going to die in your sin. What did it say here?
0: For I perceive that. Thou art in the gall of bitterness.
1: Thou art in the gall of bitterness.
0: And in the bond of iniquity.
1: And in the bond, he's letting them know right there, Simon, your heart ain't right. You're in the gall of bitterness. Amen. And in the bond of iniquity. Amen. Because your heart ain't right now. Now I'm going to let you know how you can get out of it. If you want to get out of these things, you can get out. You got to repent first. You got to believe that Jesus is Jesus and that he is God. There's none other besides him. And you got to ask God to forgive me of my sin. Forgive me of my wrongdoing. Forgive me for what I've done. I know I was born in sin and shaped in iniquity. I need to be born again. Have mercy upon me, Lord. Forgive me. That's what Simon had to do. And everybody that's in this world underneath the sun got to do it. What did it say here?
0: Then answer Simon.
1: And say.
0: Pray ye. To the Lord.
1: That's what I want you to do right now. Come on here now. I want you to pray the Lord for me. This is what Simon was

0: talking about. He asked. Simon said, I want you to pray the Lord for me. What did he say?
1: Then answer Simon.
0: Then answer Simon.
1: And say, pray ye to the Lord.
0: Pray ye to the Lord for me.
1: That none of these things.
0: That none of these things.
1: Which ye have spoken.
0: Which you have spoken.
1: Come upon me.
0: That they don't come upon me.
1: That's what he said.
0: Glory to God. You got to get out of that sin and come to Jesus. Because when the man of God speak out of his mouth of your wickedness, glory to God, you can rest assured it's going to come to pass. Except you repent of your sins and repent of your wrongdoings, amen, and hear the gospel. This is what it's all about now. Everybody all over the world got to hear the gospel, and then the end shall come. But God said, I want the gospel to be preached everywhere, to everybody. I don't care who you is. Glory to God or what you claim to be. If you can have the spirit of Simon, amen, or have the spirit of Bar Jesus. Glory to God, you got to get born again. So I'm going to say here.
1: And they. When they had testified.
0: And when they had testified.
1: And preached the word.
0: And
1: of the
0: glory,
1: Lord.
0: See, that's what we got to do. We got to preach the word. Glory to God. You don't know who won't hear it. Amen. It could be a witch can hear the word of God. A warlock, a wizard. Glory to God. A sinful man, a murderer, a raper may hear the word of God. Amen. But we got to preach the word now. We got to preach it so they can hear it. Thank God that he won't have no excuse when the day of the judgment comes. Come on with us.
1: And they. When they have testified.
0: And preached the word of the Lord.
1: Returned to Jerusalem.
0: They went back to Jerusalem. They started preaching the word of God in
1: many
0: Jerusalem.
1: And many villages. Of the Samaritans. And then the angel of the Lord spoke unto Philip.
0: What did he say to Philip?
1: Arise.
0: I'm saying arise.
1: And go toward. The south unto the way. That goeth down to Jerusalem. Unto Gaza. Which is desert.
0: Which is desert.
1: And he arose and went.
0: Philip got up and arose and went.
1: And behold, a man of Ethiopia.
0: All right, here's Philip about to do some more evangelistical work here. He done dealt with old Simon, but he had help with Simon. He had Peter and John.
1: Amen.
0: Peter and John came along and knocked that spirit out of Simon and told Simon what he got to do.
1: Right.
0: And told him what he ought us to do. And if he don't do it, he's going to burn and go to hell. Glory to God from Zion. Amen. I'm going to put it bluntly and let you know, thank God, ain't nobody going to be tapping you on your hand and amen, trying to persuade you, glory to God. I'm going to tell you just like it is. Glory, just like the Lord put it on my mouth. Amen. Ain't nobody's got to be done according to the scripture. What the word of God said. Now, what is that?
1: And he arose and went.
0: Uh-huh.
1: And behold. A Ethiopian man
0: now this time.
1: And eunuch.
0: A eunuch man.
1: Of great authority.
0: He had great authority.
1: Under Candace Queen. Of the Ethiopians. Who had the charge
0: of all her treasures. This Ethiopian had charge of all her possessions. Go ahead. All her treasures.
1: Amen.
0: And had come to Jerusalem.
1: To worship.
0: He came to Jerusalem to worship God.
1: Was returning.
0: Amen. He was inquiring to hear about God. He wanted to know who God was, who Jesus was. Glory to God. Come on here.
1: Was returned. And sitting in his chariot.
0: The Ethiopian was sitting in his chariot.
1: He was reading Isaiah the prophet.
0: Go here.
1: Then the Spirit said unto Philip. Go near.
0: Philip, go near.
1: And join yourself. To this chariot.
0: To that chariot.
1: And Philip took off and ran.
0: See, Philip wasn't playing no game. He wasn't praying with God. When the Holy Ghost told him to move, he moved. Amen to God. In Jesus' name, when the preacher of the day, when God tell them to open up their mouth, they keep it shut. And when God tell them to run, they walk. And when God tell them to walk, they crawl. Amen. Instead of getting up and running the way God told you to go, amen, you want to take your time and do what you want. No, you got to do what God tell you to do. And you got to do it when God tell you to do it. You got to be hasty and you got to do it right. And you got to run and do what God say. Philip got to be ran himself to that chariot. What did it say?
1: Then the Spirit said unto Philip. Go near, Philip.
0: I want you to join yourself.
1: To this chariot.
0: Join yourself to that church. Wherever God tell you to go, join yourself to them. And tell them the truth. Glory to God from Zion. You ask them, do you understand it, what you read? Do you understand what you read? Amen. You let them know they don't understand. You give them understanding that they may be able to understand the Holy Scripture. What is that?
1: And Philip ran to him. And heard him read.
0: He heard him read the prophet Isaiah.
1: And said.
0: And said.
1: Understandest thou?
0: Do you understand as thou?
1: What thou readest?
0: What you read? Do you understand what you read? The Ethiopian man. Thank God with what the Ethiopian said.
1: And he said. How can I?
0: How can I of a lot of churches today?
1: Some man.
0: That's what the churches need today. Glory to God. They need to be led. They need to be told the truth, glory to God from Zion. Amen. Ain't nobody got no time to sit back judging nobody.
1: That's right.
0: Amen. We already see what's going on in the churches. Amen. But we won't sit back and judge them with their minis on and their pants on and the preachers up in the pulpit. No, we don't have no time to judge them. Either get to where they're at and tell them the truth. Amen. If they will accept you. But when God sent you, they're going to have to accept you if God sent you. And they got to hear the word of God. They got to hear what's coming out your mouth. Come on, what it say?
1: And he said,
0: How can I?
1: Except some man.
0: To guide me.
1: And he desired Philip. That he would come up. And sit with him.
0: That's what we want the church and that's what we want the people to do today. We want them to desire to come up.
1: And sit with them.
0: Let the evangelists come up. Let the apostles and the prophets
1: and
0: come up
1: with him.
0: And sit with them in the churches. Sit with them in the revival. Sit with them in the tents. Sit with them, thank God, in the parks. Amen. Sit with them and tell them the truth and give them the gospel according to the Holy Scripture.
1: Amen.
0: What does it say here?
1: The place of the Scripture.
0: Which he read was this.
1: He was led as a sheep. To the slaughter. And like a lamb.
0: Dumb before his shearer.
1: So open he not his mouth.
0: That's talking about Jesus. Amen. The Ethiopian was reading about Jesus. Glory to God. And Jesus was talking back to him. But he couldn't understand the language. So somebody that had the understanding of the language had to get in the chariot with him and explain to him what the language was talking about.
1: Amen,
0: somebody.
1: Amen.
0: And they were talking about Jesus.
1: Amen.
0: And the Ethiopian was on the right track. Amen, because he was talking about Jesus.
1: Right.
0: Glory to God, he didn't understand until Philip got up on that chariot. Amen, and began to explain to him what the scripture was talking about. Come on, prophet, what is it saying?
1: In his humiliation. His judgment was taken away. And who shall declare? His generation.
0: See, they're talking about Jesus again right here. Glory to God. Read it again. Then. Amen.
1: In his humiliation.
0: Jesus had even humiliation.
1: His judgment was taken away.
0: Bible said his judgment was taken away.
1: And who shall declare his generation?
0: See, when Jesus came to the world, he came, praise God, with a great hammer in his hand. He came with a sword in his hand. Glory to God. And begin to tell the people what they ought to do to be saved. Glory to God, but their human family took it away from him. Glory to God, but they didn't take nothing because when they put him up on the cross, amen, the Bible said he gave up the ghost. Amen, but his job wasn't done there yet. Glory to God, he went down to the lower parts of the earth and preached to them that had not received the promise. You see, the gospel got to be preached on. It's got had to be preached in hell, and it's got to be preached on the earth. What did it say, Prophet? Come on now.
1: For his life is taken from the
0: earth. Oh, glory to God from Zion. What did it say?
1: For his life.
0: It's taken from the earth.
1: And the eunuch answered Philip. And say.
0: What did it say?
1: I pray thee.
0: Of whom speaketh the prophet this?
1: Of himself. Or of some other man. Philip opened up his mouth. And began at the same script.
0: God began to speak out of Philip's mouth. When Philip opened his mouth, God filled it. What did Philip say? What did God say?
1: Then Philip opened his mouth. And began at the same scripture. And preached unto him Jesus.
0: Glory to God. What we got to do, we got to preach Jesus to the people. Glory to God, they're preaching everybody. Got to preach Jesus to the people.
1: Amen.
0: This is what we got to do. Amen. Glory to God. Amen. Enough with that old amen, tickle your fancy, and amen, and teachers have an itch in it. Ain't nobody got no time for that. People, souls that stay here. People got to know the truth. Glory to God. They got to know where they're going if they don't accept Jesus. And they got to know where they're going if they do accept the Lord. Amen, somebody. Amen. Ain't nobody got no time to be trying to get no money on nobody. We got to tell them the truth, glory to God. And amen, they're talking about, in order for me to come to your church, you are giving me $10,000, you are giving me $20,000 for me to come to your church and preach. Amen. God ain't tell nobody to preach, amen, for no money. It's all right to get money, amen. It's all right to get for them to give you off. And don't get it wrong about the muzzle, not the ox that treadeth out the corn. Amen. Don't hold it down. Glory to God. But if he ain't gonna get nothing, you still got to preach the gospel. Amen, somebody. What did it say, prophet?
1: And as they went on their way.
0: And as they went on their way.
1: They came unto a certain water.
0: They came unto a certain water now.
1: Eunuch said.
0: All right, now we start to get real good now here. Glory to God. Now Philip, amen, they got some water now. See, that's what Peter and John were talking about. Amen. They got baptized in the name of the Lord Jesus. Amen. What the word of God say?
1: And as they went on their way.
0: And as they were traveling the chariot.
1: They came unto a certain water.
0: They came to a certain water.
1: And the eunuch said.
0: And what did the eunuch say?
1: See, here is water.
0: You been talking about water, Philip. And you were talking about being baptized in the name of Jesus. Well, here's some water right here. What did he say?
1: As they went on their way, they came unto a certain water.
0: Came to a certain water.
1: And the eunuch said,
0: See, here is water.
1: What do him to me
0: to be baptized? What we supposed to be saying? That's what the human family got to be saying. Oh, we got to help them be able to understand. You got to have the spirit of Philip in you. Glory to God. We have the spirit of Philip. You let them know, praise God, they got to be baptized in water. Amen. In the name of Jesus Christ. I ain't talking about speaking it with no water holes now. Amen. And I ain't talking about, praise God, just baptizing the half of the body. No, that whole body got to go inside the water. What is it say here?
1: See, here is water. What do hinder me? To be baptized.
0: Now, ain't nothing going to hinder me from being baptized. The Ethiopian man said, Philip, I need you to baptize me, and I need you to do it now. Come on.
1: And Philip said, If you believe, with all thine heart,
0: if you believe, Ethiopian man, with all your heart,
1: thou mayest. And he answered and said, I believe.
0: That's what we got to get the people to say and understand. They got to be able to open up their mouth and say, I believe.
1: That Jesus Christ is
0: the Son of God. That's what we got to do. We got to get them to understand that through the preaching of the gospel. See, when Philip was preaching the word of God to the Ethiopian's understanding became open. And when it got open, he was able to understand the scripture. Amen. And when he understood the Holy Scriptures, then he was able to move on and run a little further with Philip. Glory to God. And he got baptized in the name of Jesus Christ. Come on, prophet. What we say here?
1: And he commanded the chariot. To stand still.
0: Now, Philip is getting ready to get out the chariot. And he commanded the chariot to stand still.
1: And they went down. Both into the water.
0: Amen. They went down into the water.
1: Both Philip. And the eunuch. And he baptized.
0: My God, the Bible said in his baptizing.
1: And when they were come up. Out of the water. The Spirit of the Lord.
0: Oh, glory to God, the Spirit of the Lord.
1: Caught away Philip. That the eunuch saw him. No more.
0: My God, Philip vanished right out of the, amen, Ethiopian's face. He vanished right away out of his eyesight. Amen, because God had his hands on Philip, and God had another job for Philip to do. Amen, because he did a good job with the Ethiopian man. Glory to God, and God took, amen, Philip from out of the sight of the Ethiopian. What the word of God say?
1: And he commanded the chariot to stand still. And they went down. Both into the water.
0: Both Philip.
1: And the eunuch. And he baptized them. And when they were come up. Out of the water.
0: Did you hear the word of God? They say, come out of the water.
1: The Spirit of the Lord. Caught away Philip.
0: The Holy Ghost took Philip. Amen.
1: That the eunuch saw him no more.
0: He ain't see Philip walking away. He away. The Bible said that he vanished right from out of the Ethiopians' eyes.
1: Right.
0: Because God sent them on another journey. Come on, let's read it.
1: And when they were come up out of the water, the Spirit of the Lord.
0: Spirit of the Lord.
1: Caught away Philip.
0: Caught away Philip.
1: That the eunuch saw him no more.
0: That the eunuch saw him no more.
1: And he went on his way rejoicing.
0: And he went on his way rejoicing.
1: But Philip.
0: But Philip.
1: Was found.
0: Listen what the word of God say here. Now, the word of God said that Philip was found.
1: At Zidus.
0: He was found at Zidus.
1: And passing through. He preached.
0: Listen what the word of God say. He was passing through there. God planted him there. God put him there. He put him there in the land. And he told him to preach the gospel there. And when he began to preach, the word of God said, the Bible said, what, prophet?
1: But Philip was found.
0: He was found.
1: At Zidus.
0: Uh-huh.
1: And passing through. He preached in all the city. The
0: Bible said he preached. In all the city of
1: Mike. So he came to Caesarea.
0: He came to Caesarea. He was preaching the gospel everywhere. He preached the word of God. Amen. In Caesarea, he went to, amen, Jerusalem. He went to Caesarea. Amen. He went to Samaria. He was an evangelist. He had the evangelist spirit. And when the evangelist spirit, amen, get moved by the Holy Ghost, amen, the spirit of the evangelist, go and tell the truth. Glory to God. And if the evangelist need help, he'll call for the apostles. Amen. To come down and to bring the gospel of the land on the hand of the apostle. And the Holy Ghost is given. Glory to God. We got to be ready, preachers, amen, elders, and everybody, saints of God that have been born again. Amen. To be ready to preach the gospel everywhere. That everybody under the sound of the gospel will hear the word of God and turn from their wicked ways and choose Jesus as their Lord and Savior. We need to, hallelujah, we need to be born again of the water and of the Spirit. Hallelujah. Without God, we can't make it into the kingdom. But God said, I've called you apostles, evangelists, pastors, and teachers, and bishops, and elders to tell the truth and the faith of God, to tell the people what they ought to do. Amen, somebody.
1: Amen,
0: somebody.
1: Amen.
0: Want to thank God, amen, for everybody. There was under the sound of my voice. Amen. Want to thank God for everybody.
1: Yeah.
0: Amen. Preach the gospel. Preach the word, preacher. Amen. Don't be afraid to preach the word. Amen. If God's with you, he'll protect you. Amen. I know a lot of times we say things, praise God, people want to get them. And they want to kill us and destroy us. But thank God they tried to do the same thing to Jesus. But they couldn't do it because it wasn't time for them to put their hands on Jesus. But if God called you to preach the gospel, amen, then you open up your mouth loud and wide and let the folks know what they must do to be saved, what they ought us to do. Just like he told Simon. Philip told Simon from the very beginning, amen, your wicked ways will not get you into the kingdom of God. Amen, you got to repent. Man, you better repent and turn from your wicked ways. He said your heart ain't right. Glory to God in your head. We all know when our hearts ain't right. Oh, yeah, we do. You ain't got to be saved, but know your heart ain't right. Amen, somebody.
1: Thank you.
0: Amen. You, the only way you'll know your heart ain't right, you must be dead or something. But if you're alive, you know when God's speaking to you.
1: Yeah.
0: Amen, somebody. I knew God was speaking to me, and I wasn't even born again. I wasn't even saved, but I heard God telling me to stop doing that sin. Glory to God. He said, if you keep doing your sin, you're going to wind up in hell. Glory to God from Zion. But then we got to let them know, too, if they get Jesus and if they repent of their sin and believe that Jesus is, then they have eternal life. That's what we want.
1: Right.
0: We want eternal life. Glory to God from Zion. That's God to remove every dark seed of unforgiveness out of your heart. Tell them to get rid of it. That you can forgive everybody of their trespasses against you. Glory to God. There'll be some of you out there right now. Amen. You won't forgive your neighbor. You won't forgive nobody. Glory to God. You got to forgive people in order to get into the kingdom.
1: That's right.
0: Amen, somebody. Glory to God in Zion. You need somebody to forgive you, too. Glory to God. We all need somebody to forgive us. And we need to forgive everybody else of their trespass against us. So ask God to remove every dark seed of unforgiveness out of your heart, because that will keep you out of the kingdom of God if you don't. Glory to God. God's going to look at you and say, I never knew you. Depart from me, you that work of iniquity. I never knew you. Glory to God in Jesus' name. So let's get Jesus and let's get him right today in the name of the Lord. Let's seek him while he may be found. Amen. Glory to God, because the time is winding up and Jesus is on his way back now. Praise God in Jesus' name. You've been listening. Amen. Praise God to Apostle L. Grant. Amen. In the name of Jesus Christ. And may the Lord bless you and keep you and your family and everybody. May the protection of God be with you. And remember this. You don't have no problems. All we need is faith in God. God bless you.
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was going to church, playing church. 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Yeah, some of you still play.

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Good morning, I'm Tyrone Bowman. Let's get right down to it. Here's a look at the WTMR forecast. It's cloudy outside at 51 degrees. Today's high for this Mother's Day will be 79 degrees. And right now, even though it's foggy, but it will be leaving the area between 7 and 8 o'clock a.m. on this morning. And so if you're going to be driving out there, especially coming down the roads with the waves and the curves and the turns in them, take your time driving. Put your glasses on at the same time. I mean, some of you all put your glasses on, but put your lights on and make sure that you're able to see, all right? So there's a possibility of some passing showers throughout the day on today. A 50% chance of rain on tomorrow. Cloudy and partly sunny going into Tuesday. 67 degrees, 45 degrees on Tuesday evening. Then on Wednesday, the rain returns at 70 degrees going into Thursday. At 69 degrees on Friday, 73 degrees Saturday, cloudy and partly sunny at 79 degrees. On Sunday, it's going to be 85 degrees, beautiful outside. Monday, cloudy and partly sunny as well at 83 degrees. Don't forget to check out the WTMR live streaming services at www.wtmrradio.com.

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Angie on the job live with the tip for today with the co-host Pastor Peter Grant, bringing forth the rainbow word from the Lord. 7:30 a.m., a confidence heart with the Evangelist Kathy. 7:45 a.m., it's going to be conversations with your favorite seniors advocate, Edna Williams, along with myself. 8 a.m., lift up for standard. 8:30 a.m., make room for Jesus. To God be the glory. 9 a.m., 10 a.m., it's Perfect Peace Ministries. Tune into the Tom Farley Irish Hour at 11 a.m. this morning with your host, Tom Farley, live in studio on this afternoon, 1 p.m. What's Your Story presents Rainbow Word in the Afternoon with Pastor Frieda Grant, Watchman Media Ministries, 1:30 p.m. at 2 p.m., The Holy Souls Hour with Joe Veltri. And at 3:45 p.m., it's going to be Church of Your Destiny with Bishop Edward Wilson. Coming up next, it's Intercessory Prayer with Pastor Frieda Grant, 16 minutes after the hour of 6 a.m. You're listening to WTMR 800 a.m., Camden, Philadelphia, a Beasley Media Group station.

Glory be to our God. Somebody prayed for me on this morning. Matter of fact, stately, my mother prayed for me. Happy Mother's Day to mothers all over this land. Hallelujah. You made it. Hallelujah. Getting ready for some graduations on this week. Hallelujah. Getting ready for June. Hallelujah. Your June graduations. Hallelujah. Some have already experienced graduations. Hallelujah. College graduations. Hallelujah. My son got his bachelor. Hallelujah. His bachelor's. Hallelujah. In graphic design. Hallelujah. Bless the name of the Lord. Hallelujah. We thank God on this morning. Good morning, precious people. Good morning, mothers. Happy Mother's Day. Hallelujah. Glory be to our God. Father, we thank you right now for life. We thank you for health on this morning. We thank you for the use and activities of our limbs. We thank you for the blood running warm in our veins on this morning. We thank you how you kept us and never left us. How you kept us from danger seen and unseen. Hallelujah. How you yet making ways out of no way. You're yet opening doors that no man can close. And closing doors of doubt, fear, and unbelief on this morning. For you have not given us the spirit of fear, but of power, love, and of a sound mind on this morning. Thank you, God. Thank you, Jesus. Thank you, Lord. Hallelujah. Come on, let's give him a wave offering on this morning. Let's put some feet on the floor this morning. He's good and he's kind on this morning. He's so merciful on this morning. He's a wonder in my soul on this morning. Aren't you glad about him on this morning? The Bible says that we ought to worship him in spirit and in truth on this morning. So I'm looking for somebody to worship him. I'm looking for somebody to have an attitude of gratitude. I wonder who will help me lift Jesus on this morning. Lift him high above your circumstances. Lift him high above your situations. I wonder who will help me lift Jesus. Come on. Let's bless that wonderful name.

so merciful. Mercy met me this morning. Thank you, Jesus, cause his compassions fail not. Thank you, Jesus, for being a compassionate God. Thank you, Lord, for doing all things well. Thank you, Lord, for working things together for our good on this morning. I'm glad to be in the land of the living, clothing my right mind, the use and activities of my limbs, the blood running warm in my veins. Thank you, Lord, for sending angels to watch over me while I slumbered and slept. Thank you for being pain-free on this morning. Thank you, Jesus. I wonder if you're out there on this morning, if you're willing to give him a praise offering, if you're willing to give him the fruit of your lips on this morning. Let your heart connect with them lips. Out of the abundance of your heart, your mouth speaks. Come on, I wonder who will help me lift them up on this morning. Father, Father, up in heaven, while we're at your throne on this morning, giving your name praise, honor, and glory. Nobody like you. Thank you for being our King. Thank you for being our Lord of Lords on this morning. Thank you for being our lily in the valley, our bright and the morning star. He's our Alpha and our Omega, our beginning and our ending. Thank you, Lord. Thank you, Jesus, for being our all in all. I'm with the people that wanna make a joyful noise unto the Lord. Come on.

Oh, the humble shall hear thereof and be glad. Oh, magnify the Lord with me, and let us exalt his name together. Come on, let's enter into his gates with thanksgiving, and

generations. I wonder if you will come on and catch on fire this morning. Catch on fire this morning and let the Holy Ghost have his way in the name of Jesus. Father, while we're at your throne on this morning, whatsoever you find that's not like you, wash us thoroughly from my iniquities. Cleanse us from secret faults and presumptuous sins. Create in us a clean heart and renew the right spirit within us. Help us to love like you love. Help us to pray like you prayed. Help us to fast in the name of Jesus. In the name of Jesus, I plead the blood on this morning, asking Lord God that you remember the people of God everywhere. Every pastor, preacher, teacher, every evangelist and missionary, every hedge and a highway worker, every deacon and deaconess, every choir and choir director, every husband and every wife on this morning, every father and mother, every sister and brother, aunts and uncles, cousins, nieces and nephews, save on today, sanctify and fill with your spirit. We can't make it without your spirit. Your word said, without you, Lord, we can't do nothing. On this morning, have your way. Be glorified in the earth. Let your will be done. Your word says, Lord, that there's no sickness in heaven. Let there be health on earth. There's no poverty in heaven. Let there be wealth on earth in the name of Jesus. I hear you, Lord, that the wealth of the wicked is laid up for the just. Help us to walk and not faint on this morning. Help us to run and not be weary in the name of Jesus. Lord, remember children, children everywhere, those that are graduating, those that are graduating colleges, 12th grade all the way down to the preschool. Remember the children, keep them by power divine, keep them from the perverted hand that will tell them they're not gonna be anything. I'm asking that you build them up to be the men and women in God, that you're calling them to be God, in the name of Jesus. Have your way on today.

free men and women in Christ. In the name of Jesus, it's nothing for you to open bars on today. In the name of Jesus, that the captives would go free. Everybody in there is not guilty. I'm asking you, Lord God, give them a miracle. Make a way out of no way. In the name of Jesus, God, I'm asking that you remember the sick and the shut in everywhere. Healing here, the children's bread on this morning. And I'm asking you, Lord, to bond marriages back together. Remember the husbands on today. Teach them to love their wives like you love the church and gave your life for it. I'm asking that you teach the wives to honor and reverence their husbands. I'm asking that you teach the children to obey father and mother, that their days be long upon the earth.

sickness. Help us, Lord, to control our temperance in the name of Jesus. I'm asking that we walk in long suffering, that we walk in patience, that we walk in faith. Without faith, it's impossible to please you. Help us, God, in the name of Jesus. Remember the backsliders everywhere. Turn them around before it's too late, Lord. I'm asking you, God, somebody is on the verge of committing suicide. I speak life. Look and live, my brother. Look and live, my sister. Look to Jesus Christ now and live. I'm asking in the name of Jesus, have your way on today. Have your way in the tip. Have your way in the songs. Have your way in your word. In the name of Jesus, lift up, bow down heads, strengthen feeble knees. In the name of Jesus, wrap your loving arms around those that mothers have went on. Wrap your loving arms around those that fathers have went on. Wrap your loving arms around children. In the name of Jesus, parents that have laid children to rest, God, wrap your loving arms in the name of Jesus. Have your way. If you agree with the prayer, come on, put an amen on it. Come on, put a thank you, Jesus. Come on.

Good morning. This is the Ambassador Hour with Dr. Joseph C. Jetter. I'm Joe Jetter Jr., and it's great to be with you again today. In the spotlight segment of our broadcast, we're going to talk about a missionary we've had a long association with, Sister Judy King Ruff. Dr. and Sister Jetter are going to talk about her connection with them and the work that she's done in the ministry over the years. We'll do all this after we have prayer and a song. Most gracious and heavenly Father, we thank you for this day. Thank you for allowing us to get up this morning. We thank you for life, health, and strength, and the ability to serve and worship you, Lord. Lord, we thank you for this time that we have to share about missions and missionaries, Lord. Give us the words you want us to say this morning. This we pray in Jesus' name and for his sake. Amen.

0: Good morning, and we're in the spotlight segment of our broadcast. And in the spotlight this morning, we're going to talk about a missionary who's been long involved with our organization, Julia King Ruff. And Julia King first got involved with our organization back when I was a child. I was a teenager, and then she eventually went on to work at Carver Foreign Missions in Atlanta, Georgia, and she's done a number of things. So what I'm going to do is read the section from The Unknown Soldier about Julia King Ruff. She was Julia King back in those days when Dad wrote the book, and then we'll Dad and Mom will talk about Sister Ruff and her work. Okay. Julia King Ruff, Carver Foreign Missions, Atlanta, Georgia. Sister King was a member of the Christian Stronghold, is a member of the Christian Stronghold Baptist Church in Philadelphia, PA. Dr. Willie Richardson is the pastor. Sister King is a graduate of Carver Bible College in Atlanta, Georgia. And she has served multiple terms as a full-time missionary with Carver Foreign Missions in Payne's Word, Liberia, West Africa. Is that the right?
1: Yes.
0: That. She was sent to Carver Foreign Mission by Have Christ Will Travel Ministries by Dr. Jeter in a short-term missionary program in 1977.
1: Not long?
0: It's a long time ago. From this work with Reverend and Mrs. Donald Canty, they were the host missionaries at the Carver Mission at that time. She returned to America and completed her Bible education, and she did some teaching at a Christian day school in Kansas City. Judy felt the call to Africa and returned in the mid-80s to Liberia. When the war came in 1991 in Liberia, there's a civil war in Liberia at that time, Judy returned home to get a nursing training, and then in the late 2000s, she went back to Liberia to conduct a nursing ministry and also to train nurses. Her work included teaching at Carver Mission Academy. She was the mission secretary. She taught Sunday school. She did Christian counseling and many other duties. Judy was a short-term missionary with us in 1997, and then she was on loan to us from Carver to work in Nova Scotia, Canada for a couple of years, I think 1996, 1997.
1: Is that right?
0: During the time there was a war in Liberia, and it was hard for missionaries to go back. Sister King, King Ruff is her name now, is a great example of a missionary who was dedicated to the spread of the gospel and having impact in the world. So Dad, and Mom, tell us some thoughts about Julia King Ruff and her work and how you got involved with her, as you recall.
1: Oh, it must have been at one of the missions conferences that Christian Stronghold had every year back in those days. And she must have been one of those who came forward as a young person to go out to Liberia or to Canada somewhere and perform short-term missionary work under Ms. Jetta's training. Is that so, Ms. Jetta?
2: Yes, he caught the vision and had a burden to go forth and minister.
1: Now, we talking about caught the vision and had a burden. What's all that? Missionaries all?
2: Oh, definitely. While we were talking about the need of having people who are able to go forth and minister in these countries, and while they are ministering, whether it's nursing or whether else, to carry the gospel, being the gospel, telling the gospel, showing the gospel in these foreign countries.
1: Well, how did Mr. Ruff get involved in this?
2: Well, years later, when probably Julia was praying, while she was ministering, that she'd have a mate, and God had one set aside for her in the form of Brother Harry Ruff, and they are a wonderful couple.
0: So my recall memories of Judy King was I was definitely in high school when Mom and Dad had to travel to the Philippines to minister for about almost a month, and she came and took care of of Priscilla and Paul and myself when we were in school. During that month, mom and dad were traveling. And after that point, I remember this would have been, she had already done a short-term missionary stint, and she was finishing up Bible school at the time when mom and dad were traveling. She spent a time with us and took care of us during that period. So she was always involved with mission enablement at that time, doing short-term missionary work, but also deeply involved with what we were doing. And also, during the short-term missionary experience, dad and mom facilitated many young people getting to the field and had a great partnership with Carver Foreign Mission. And at the time, Reverend Donald Canty was the director of the mission. And we were instrumental in getting a number of people to come and see the work. And we know that by seeing the work, that sparks vision in the heads of people, and the Lord, the Holy Ghost starts moving on their hearts. And this is what happened with Julia as she went after Bible school and started to seek out full-time service.
1: I can't remember, so long ago, Harry Ruff got involved.
0: Well, I'm sure he met her at the church at Christian Stronghold. So,
1: so how he got out to the field, I don't know about. I can't remember all that. But I'm telling you that he was a tough, hard-nosed, died-in-the-wool, missionary-minded man. And he did what he could to help facilitate his wife and himself getting out to the field, being appointed and anointed and carrying on with the gospel program that I reckon the church laid down.
2: And also they do support financially, and I praise the Lord for that. She says they can't actually be on the field with us, but they can support us and pray for us, and that's definitely a need.
0: So I do remember the years that Julia King went to Nova Scotia for a couple of years, a year while the war was going on in Liberia, and what she did up there was she served with our missionary sister Teresa Character. And she taught vacation Bibles. She taught Bible clubs in the western part of Nova Scotia, and she was very much involved in the children's ministry and the work that we did there for about a year. That was right during the time that she could not travel back to Liberia because of the civil war that was going on.
1: There's so much stuff.
2: It's an open door and an open heart that I can really use.
1: Well, I'll tell you one thing, she's a great lady, and she got my vote for Missionary of the Year if they ever had one anywhere around the world. She was tough, hard-nosed, she stuck to the scriptures, she walked with the Lord Jesus Christ in holiness, and she didn't get involved in a whole lot of forces. I guess that's what Harry went up there to check out to see if she was had any monkey business on her mind. But Judah was set for the defense of the gospel, involved in the spread of the gospel, and totally dedicated to the Lord Jesus Christ.
0: So, and this is why it's so important that we get more young people at the time. She was young at the time when she got started and started thinking about this and started thinking about how she could leverage her life to have impact for the gospel. And we are seeking more and more the young people who want to engage at this level and to get involved in the spread of the gospel. Mom and Dad recently, as we talked about in another radio broadcast, were at Biola University, and they were able to talk to a lot of young people who are studying the word to go into ministry, and to challenge them to think about full-time service on the mission field. Mom, what did you think about your time out there at Biola?
2: Well, definitely it was a time of able to stretch out and reach personally with these young people and talk with them personally and to encourage them and challenge them to go forth in the short-term missionary attempt, because at this time in their life they couldn't really commit full-time, but they could go for a short-term in the summer. And we praise the Lord for how they really grow in the things of the Lord, and they are blessed, and they are a blessing to the people that they minister to.
1: You're talking about Dr. Katrina Green and all that crap.
0: Right, that's when we were out there, yes. Yeah. So.
1: Ooh, that was a time.
0: It was time just about 2 months ago. We were out there, so it was a time of blessing. We were able to share, and we felt blessed. We were able to share with the young people and the students of Biola University.
1: As so many people out there, got me scared. 4,000 or 5,000 people out there.
2: But we need some of those people.
0: So we need some of those people. Just one heart to say
2: some
0: they want to go and help spread the gospel can have so much impact on many. That's why it's important that we do that work where we're sharing how yes. we've been used of God to have impact for the gospel, and that others can come and get involved and have that same impact.
2: Yeah, the harvest is plenteous, but the labors are few.
1: I don't know how much
2: the harvest
1: Lord is broadcasting
2: around the world
1: dedicated to that today. But I'll tell you one thing. Julia King was a great missionary, is one. Does a great job, have done, is doing, and will do. And Harry Ruff is some kind of missionary man. To stand with his wife, to stand on the gospel, and to live out of blood stained by it.
0: Amen. So
1: I don't know how much more time.
0: That's all. It's all the time we got, Dad. So what we would we'll do is just kind of wrap it up with a word of prayer. Just praying for Sister King Ruff and Brother Ruff as they continue on their ministry.
1: Father, we ask that you might remember Julia King Ruff, Harry Ruff, and the ministry they're involved in at Christian Stronghold. We ask that you might minister the gospel to them, minister the gospel through them, and lift up the high esteem banner as they do it, and glorify yourself. We commit the time with thanksgiving and praise. In Jesus' name, amen.
2: Thank you for your prayers, and thank you for your giving.

0: We're in our sermon segment today. In our sermon segment, Dr. Jeter is going to speak from Galatians 2:20. I am crucified with Christ. Nevertheless, I live, yet not I, but Christ liveth in me. And the life which I now live in the flesh, I live by the faith of the Son of God, who loved me and gave himself for me. Dad, why don't you tell us a few words on Galatians 2:20.
1: It's amazing how the Lord speaks in the scriptures to the heart of a person. St. Paul is clear as he points men to the gospel, at the gospel, and towards the gospel to glorify the Lord Jesus Christ. Notice he gives his personal testimony, and it might be his, but not his only. He says, I am crucified with Christ. Then he looks at him on the cross, and he says, nevertheless, not I, but Christ liveth in me. What is he talking about? He's talking about the person of Christ and the power of Christ in his effort on Calvary's cross to see all men saved, to lift up high the bloodstained banner, and his tremendous effort toward pardoning of sin. There must be a pardoning of sin before men and women and girls and boys can enter into heaven. There must be a passion in Christ or through Christ or with Christ for us to be saved so that we can walk with him, talk with him, fellowship with him, and fashion our lives after him. Not by works alone will men be saved, but with the walk with the gospel, with the power of the gospel, with the person of the gospel. And in this passion, and there's a privilege. And in the privilege, there's a passion. And as you reach out with the privilege, which is known as grace, the grace of God is upon us, the grace of God is in us, and the grace of God walks through us and to us as we reach out with the glorious gospel. Look at St. Paul's witness. I am crucified. I have been crucified. I will be crucified. Nevertheless, not I, but Christ liveth in me. Notice his testimony. He is crucified. He will be crucified. He is standing on the promise of Christ. He is standing in the power of Christ. He is standing in the passion of Christ, and he says, I am. I am, I was, I will be. I'm trusting in him, I'm standing on him, and I'm reaching out. What will you testify? Can you say in your heart that you are truly crucified with Christ? Are you emancipated and destined to be walking with Christ and designated? Thanks be unto God for his unspeakable gift. Reach out like Harry Ruff, Julia Ruff, stand on the promise of God and be blessed of God and know in whom you have believed and be fully persuaded, not part-time but full-time, but with a passion and a fashion to walk with God. No wonder Martin Luther King cried out, free at last, free at last. Thank God Almighty, I'm free at last. Thank you be unto God for his unspeakable gift. Amen.
2: Praise the Lord, from whom all blessings flow. Truly, as we think about Jesus Christ hanging on the cross, suffering for our sins, that we might be free if we receive him into our heart and life. And this is a good news. And this is what young people need to hear at an early age, and then be to help them to grow into the things of the Lord. And then they in turn can share this with their friends, and in turn they can be the light in these communities, in these schools that need the light of Jesus Christ so very much. I praise the Lord for the opportunity to challenge these young people that they are the light for Jesus Christ when they know Jesus Christ is their personal Savior. And we want to continue to challenge them and help others to do the same.
0: So when I think about this verse, to some extent, it's that being crucified with Christ is very public. And so many of so many Christians out there are very, they're secret. Yeah. They're undercover. And the concept of being crucified, being public with your faith and spreading your faith and letting people know that you believe and sharing with them their testimony is so important. Think about the thief on the cross that Jesus forgave. He told people that day he was going to be in paradise, and that day he had to ask for the forgiveness of the Lord while he was being crucified in front of everybody that was there, and the people that were there watching the crucifixion. What more can we do? What little can we do just to make sure that we are telling others on an ongoing basis that about Jesus and what Jesus has done for us?
1: Somebody said, if I be lifted up,
2: I'll draw
1: all men unto me. If that is true, or since that is true, why don't we get somebody to help us to lift Jesus? Lift Jesus higher, lift Jesus higher, lift him up for the world to see. And if I be lifted up,
2: I'll draw
1: all men unto me. Thank you, and good morning.
2: Thank you for your prayers, and thank you for your giving.

It's all going down. Dorothy Norwood Music Group and Welfare Baptist Church Ministry present evangelist Dorothy Norwood's 92nd birthday celebration and tribute musical May 29th, 7 p.m. featuring musical guest and recording artist. 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Be there!

0: Good morning to our Lord and Savior Jesus Christ. Good morning, Pastor Frieda Grant.
1: God bless you. Good morning. God is a good God and He is worthy to be praised. Happy Mother's Day.
0: Happy Mother's Day to everyone. To you too. Yay, yay, yay, yay. Good morning, God Mom Edna, Tyrone Bowman, our engineer, the family. Good morning, family, the listeners. God bless you all. Glory and honor to our Lord and Savior, Jesus Christ, the only God, almighty, everlasting, faithful God of justice. Hallelujah. Welcome, Holy Spirit, coming to our hearts and minds today. In Jesus the Christ's name, amen, amen. Family, it's Mother's Day. Mother's Day. I want to say happy Mother's Day to all the mothers. All the mothers. It's from us, our team. This is Angie on the job with Pastor Frieda Grant. And we're on WTMR 800 AM radio. 800 AM on your radio dial. Also on live on Facebook. Go to Angie Braids. Angie Braids. You can go to Angie Braids or Frieda Grant. Frieda Grant, we are live on Facebook. All on Facebook. Me and Pastor Frieda Grant. Live on Facebook. Make a prayer request. Say good morning. Amen. Thank you, Jesus. Hallelujah. God bless you. Hallelujah. Give us hearts and likes and share this video. Share this video to your friends and family. Hallelujah. Thank you, Jesus. So we are in here at the studio, and we have a special song, hallelujah, that my mom and my brother sung. But I want to say happy Mother's Day. Happy Mother's Day. Heavenly Father, thank you for the gift, the mothers, and the love they give us freely. Please bless all the moms today, whether they're with or without their mothers or grieving their loss. In Jesus the Christ's name we pray, amen. This is the day the Lord has made. We shall rejoice and be glad. And it is a brand new day with brand new mercy and grace. Another chance to get it right with our Lord and Savior, Jesus Christ, our Father, which art in heaven. Hallowed be thy name, thy kingdom come, thy will be done on earth as it is in heaven. Give us this day our daily bread, and forgive our debts as we forgive our debtors. Lead us not into temptation, but deliver us from all evil. For thou is your kingdom, your power, your glory, and forever. Amen, amen. We're going to put on the armor today, the belt of truth, the breastplate of righteousness, the shoes of the gospel of peace, the shield of faith, the helmet of salvation, and the sword of the Spirit, which is God's word, praying in the Holy Spirit and for all God's people. In Jesus the Christ's name, amen. Happy Mother's Day. Psalms 145, verse 3 tells us, great is the Lord and greatly to be praised, and his greatness is unsearchable. Family, this song I'm going to play is written by my brother and sung by my brother and my mom. My mom, as she praised the Lord. Praise the Lord, Mom. Rest in peace.
2: Guess what, Mom?
3: What's that, baby?
2: Instead of going to the club on New Year's Eve, I decided to go to church.
3: Oh, yeah?
2: And you know what, Mommy?
3: Tell Mommy.
2: The Lord saved me, Mom.
3: Praise the Lord.
4: Praise.
5: For the crucifix, crucifixion, crucified. Can I talk to you why Jesus died for the sinner? You be a winner, love him in your life. You have salvation. Revelation states that he's coming back. It doesn't matter if you're white or black or any other colors, cause we all brothers. As I'm a father in the scripture, the bigger the picture. Submit, the Lord will be with you. God is willing, I'm fulfilling my purpose to bring his name to the surface. Demons wanna possess, but there's no progress. Rebuke the devil and put him to rest. In the name of the Father, the Son, and the Holy Ghost. As a soldier of God, I gotta guard my post. Most effective, but keep in perspective. They turn the other cheek, don't make me weak. Swift the head, slow to speak.

heaven await for my arrival. But mom on earth, I gotta read the Bible. Truth is in the word, so let it be heard. Essential. The lower like a

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Praise the Lord. That was my mom in the background singing Praise the Lord, and my brother, both of them singing that song. My brother wrote that song. This is Angie on the Job. We're going to go into our tip today, and the tip today is Praise the Lord. Praise the Lord, Gloria Pickens. Praise the Lord. Psalm 7, verse 17 says, I will praise the Lord according to his righteousness, and will sing praise to the name of the Lord Most High. Family, thank the Lord for his righteousness and goodness. The Lord judges fairly and upholds justice and righteousness in the universe. Praise the Lord. Worship him in spirit and in truth. From the rising of the sun until the going down of the day. When praises go up, blessings come down. Praise the Lord for his mighty acts of love and goodness and mercy, power and strength, deliverance and healing, salvation and glory. The one who is, who always was, and who is still to come. Praise the Lord. Glory to God. Amen. Family, the question is, how often do you praise the Lord? How do you praise the Lord? Do you praise him by prayer, singing, dancing, instruments, reciting scriptures, or all the above? How about you, Pastor Grant? All the above? Yeah. She chooses all the above, so do I. Hallelujah. Glory to God. This is Angie on the Job. God bless you, family. God bless you. Praise the Lord. Praise the Lord.

All right, we your people, join together. We good. We praise God. We praise God. Praise God for the mother's family today. God bless them all. I want to give a shout out to Minister Gloria Pickens on Facebook and Robert Boston on Facebook. We thank you. We thank you for listening and tuning in on Facebook. And God bless your day and family. Enjoy your day with your mothers. Bless your mothers. Take her out to dinner, you know, do whatever she wants you to do today. And all she will praise the Lord, praise you for your goodness, praise you for what you do for her, and praise her for all her love that she shows you. And whoever mothers has passed, I bless your soul for your grieving, if you're grieving today. Bless you. Lord, bless them, Lord. Hallelujah. I thank the Lord for all he has done. In Jesus the Christ's name, he will heal and deliver, set you free. All right, family, thank you, and happy Mother's Day. God bless you.

Good morning, precious people. Come on, let's get hooked on Jesus. Hallelujah. I heard him say that Mary Magdalene was a hook in the street, y'all. But she had to lay down her ways and get hooked on Jesus. I'm reminded of Quartet. I love to hear them because they definitely put the word in song. Hallelujah. I'm grateful for that. I'm grateful to see yet another Mother's Day. Happy Mother's Day to the mothers across this land. Thank you. Thank you. Thank you.

for serving and being a mother. I'm sure there are rewards. There are rewards for being a mother. We're watching getting ready for children that are graduating from high school. Thank you, mothers. We're watching children that are graduating from colleges. Thank you, mothers. Thank you, hallelujah, for your service. Hallelujah, being the mother that God has called you to be. And you know, some of us, you know, raising children, we've had some sleepless nights. Come on now. We've had some times where we had to get up through the night and prepare bottles and feed them and watch over them and see them being sick and all the choices and the things that they go through in life. And we are the mothers that's behind the scenes praying that God would have his way in their lives. Amen. We thank God for mothers everywhere and also the fathers that stand by them. Hallelujah. Because guess what, beloved? We can't do it by ourselves. Hallelujah. We did not and cannot do it by ourselves. Somebody helped us along the way. It may not have been the father. It could have been your mom. It could have been your father. It could have been your grandfather. It could have been people that helped you along the way. So I'm thanking God for all the people that helped me through my journey at being a mom. I thank God for my husband and all the people, again, that planted seeds in my life that helped me to be a mother. I thank God for my mom. Hallelujah. That was truly a mom indeed. I just thank God for you and especially you tuning in to WTMR Live, where the master reigns, where Tyrone Bowman is the engineer this morning holding the helm, and Angie is on the job this morning. Hallelujah. God is blessing her to be a mom also. Hallelujah. So she know about that being a mom thing. She not just speaking it. And her mother has passed on, and she's still remembering her mom. Hallelujah. What a wonderful God we serve. And he is worthy. As she said on today, remember your mom. Hallelujah. Be kind to your mom on today and every day. Hallelujah. Knowing the pains they went through to have you. Hallelujah. Thank you, Lord Jesus. Thank you, Lord Jesus. And I'm grateful today for my children. I'm grateful for my oldest, Eric, Jarius, Michael, and Joy. From the oldest to the youngest, Eric is 39. Hallelujah. And Joy is 30. Hallelujah. Hallelujah. Thanking God for my children. Hallelujah. Hallelujah. Glory be to our God. Hallelujah. And I'll say thank God for the fostering moms. Hallelujah. That are raising children everywhere. Thank God for mothers across this land. Hallelujah. Don't take it for granted. You mean much. Hallelujah. Let's go to the scripture. Father, we thank you for this day that you have made, allowing us to rejoice in it, God. Thank you for the songs of Zion. Thank you, God, for the tip on the day and the words of encouragement, God. Just thanking you for your word. I do want to read a scripture on this morning about the Syrophoenician woman. Her daughter is healed because she went to Jesus. She didn't let her nationality stop her from going to Jesus. She didn't let her different, being raised different, stop her from going to Jesus. And we're going to start at Mark, the 7th chapter, the 24th verse. Mark, the 7th chapter, verse 24. And from this he arose and went into the borders of Tyre and Sidon and entered to a house and would have no man know it, but he could not be hid. Come on, there's something about the name of Jesus. He went into a house to just be quiet and not be bothered. But the Bible says that he could not be hid. For a certain woman whose young daughter had an unclean spirit heard of him and came and fell at his feet. Hallelujah. She came and fell at his feet. The woman was a Greek, a Syrophoenician by nation, and she besought him that he would cast forth the devil out of her daughter. But Jesus said unto her, listen to Jesus talking to this woman. I believe and declare and decree that persistence paid off. Hallelujah. But Jesus said unto her, let the children first be filled, for it is not meet to take the children's bread and to cast it unto dogs. And she answered and said to him, yes, Lord, yet the dogs under the table eat
of the children's crumbs. Hallelujah. And he said unto her, for this saying, go thy way. The devil is gone out of thy daughter. And when she was coming to her house, she found the devil gone out and her daughter laid upon the bed. Hallelujah. Persistence paid off. I'll say again, she didn't let her nationality, she didn't let him say to her that she was a dog or had a dogmatic spirit. Hallelujah. When you a mother, hallelujah, you'll let nothing stop you from rearing your children and being a part of their lives. Hallelujah. You'll go down in prayer for your children. Come on, let's talk about a mother's love on today. This Syrophoenician woman didn't let her nationality stop her. She had a plea for her daughter. She had a prayer request for her daughter. And I want to encourage you on today, mothers, whatever you desire for your children, go before Jesus and be like this Syrophoenician woman. She met him bowing down to him. She met him worship him. She met him praising him. She met him with her request. She didn't let nothing stop her from getting in the presence of Jesus. And whatever it takes for your children to be saved and sanctified, whatever it takes for your children to be filled with God's spirit, don't stop praying. The Lord is nigh. Don't stop praying. He'll hear your cry. But you've got to be waiting on the Lord and be of good courage. And he will strengthen your heart according to the word. She wouldn't have been thought upon. She wouldn't have been looked upon. She wasn't worried that he went in the house to get some peace, that he went in the house to be quiet. But the Bible

said, yes, Lord, but I know there's a crumb in your power. I know that you're able to do this for me, because can't nobody do me like Jesus. He's a friend that's sticking closer than a brother. He's a mother to the motherless. He's a father to the fatherless. I want you on today to get hooked on Jesus. Get hooked on Jesus. He went to Calvary. Cross for you on today. He bore a crown of thorns for you on today. They beat his hands and his feet with some old rusty nails for you. He was pierced in his side for you. What can a

0: Don't let nothing stop you from getting in the presence of Jesus. He's a worthy, he's a worthy to be praised. Bless the name of the Lord. Back to you, Angie. Bless the name of the Lord.
1: Family, bless the name of the Lord. Praise God, praise God. Happy Mother's Day to all the mothers. All the mothers. I want to play a special song. Happy Mother's Day.

0: everybody, you're listening to A Confidence Heart with Kathy. I want to talk to you today about healing from the pains in your life. God wants to heal you on this day. He wants you to know that it doesn't matter what you have gone through, He wants to heal you. Maybe you're facing a broken marriage and you're discouraged and you don't know what to do and you feel like you lost everything and you want to give up hope. But guess what? There's healing in the hands of the Lord. He wants to heal you right now. He wants to heal you from your past. He wants to heal you from your mistakes. He wants to heal you from everything that is holding you in captivity. Maybe you've been lonely for so long and you feel that you can't go on. You don't have any friends. But guess what? Jesus is a friend in the midnight hour. All you have to do is call on Him today. You see, the doctor may have given you some bad news, but when you call on Jesus, you can find healing today. Healing from the pains in your life. So today, the word for you is, I can be healed from anything in my life. I can be healed from failures. I can be healed from discouragement. I can be healed from obstacles. I can be healed from challenges. I can be healed from financial disasters in my life. Maybe you're in a financial debt today and you don't know what to do and you lost hope. But God's hand is extending to you today because He wants to heal you today. He wants to comfort you from everything that you're going through. Maybe you're homeless and you don't know what to do. God wants to heal you. And maybe you're discouraged and you don't know what to do. And maybe you're contemplating suicide, thinking that suicide is the way out. Suicide is not the way out. The way out is faith in God. Let Him heal your heart. Let Him heal your broken heart today. Let Him soothe your mind. Let Him comfort you from the pains that you're going through. Don't kill yourself, because there's hope. There's hope in God today. God wants to heal you today. Don't you want to be healed from the pains that you're going through? He wants to dry your tears. Maybe everybody let you down and you don't know what to do. But I want to tell you what you can do. You can stand on God's words today. That Psalms 121. Look to the hill where comes your help. Because your help comes from God today. And He gave you a promise of healing. Isaiah 53:5-7 says, with His stripes you are healed. You got to believe God's word. And maybe you're going through a battle right now. You're fighting a court case and you don't know what to do, but you can stand on His word. 2 Chronicles 20:17. Set yourself. You don't have to fight in any fight. Let God fight your battles today. He wants to fix your problem. He wants to dry your eyes. He wants to heal your broken life. He wants to heal your pains. And maybe you're thinking that you're hurting and drugs and alcohol is the way out. But I want to tell you, drugs and alcohol is not the way out. The way out is Jesus Christ in your life. God wants to heal you today. Are you going to let God heal you? Or are you going to sit around and keep making excuse why you're living in hopelessness? Make an excuse why you're living in despair when you can be free in the name of Jesus. He wants to free you today. Let Jesus free you from the pains in your life. Let Him heal you. Let Him comfort you. Let Him pick you up out of hopelessness. Even when everybody lets you down, Jesus will pick you up and scrub you and turn your life around, because He's a God for second chance. Maybe you're behind the prison wall and you want to give up hope and you're thinking, well, you know, this is it. It's never over until Jesus says it's over. So even behind the prison wall, you can pick up yourself and gravitate to faith in Jesus Christ, because Jesus loves you. Jesus loves you today. Tell yourself, Jesus loves me and I can make it in Jesus Christ today. Because you know what? If you sit around putting your faith in people, they will let you down. But when you put your faith in Jesus Christ, you can make it, because Jesus loves you today. And He doesn't care what you have done. He said, though your sins be as scarlet, they shall be as white as snow. 1 Peter 5:7 says, casting all your cares on Jesus. Casting all your cares on Him, because He cares for you. Are you going to let God fix your problem? God wants to heal you today. He's extending His hands to you. He wants to eliminate the fears in your life. He wants to eliminate the loneliness. He wants to eliminate the obstacles and challenges that you face on a daily basis. Your children is acting up. Your husband is acting up. Your wife is acting up. Your job is acting up. Everybody's acting up around you. And you're losing hope because you don't know where to go and where to turn. But you can turn to Jesus today and allow Him to heal you. Allow Him to transform your mind, because He wants to transform you. God wants to heal you today. He wants to touch that broken heart and mend it back together again. And if you're in a domestic violence relationship, get out of that relationship, because God has someone better for you. He's got the best for you. When you release your faith in Him, when you have faith in Him, when you take your eyes off the problem, you will see what God wants to do for you. Because the people around you don't want you to succeed. But guess what? Philippians chapter 4 and 13 says, I can do all things through Christ who strengthened me. If you know you can do all things through Christ who strengthened you, it doesn't matter who's around you. You still can pursue your dream. You still can achieve financial success when you have faith in Jesus Christ. The Bible says, Deuteronomy 8 and 18, it is He that give you power to get wealth. So why are you living beneath your means when you can be successful when you have faith in Jesus Christ? He will show you how you can achieve your goals. He will lead you and guide you, because He says, Proverbs chapter 3 and 6, in all your ways acknowledge Him and He'll direct your path. So whatever you're going through today, you can make it in Jesus. You can make it because God wants you healed today. He has the power to heal you, and He wants you to be healed, because there's power in His name. Power to be healed. 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Power to be healed from drugs and alcohol. 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God can heal you today. So wherever you are, you can have a second chance in the Lord. You can start over when you gravitate to Jesus. When you have a little tiny mustard seed faith, you can move the mountains out of your way. He says, all you need is a little tiny mustard seed faith. A little tiny mustard seed faith can open the doors for you today. You may be hurting and you say, you know what? I don't know if I can go on, because my husband walk out the door. My wife walk out the door. My children are acting up. They don't respect me. And I don't know what to do. I've lost everything. But guess what? Our God specializes in fixing broken home. He specializes in bringing broken marriage back together again. He specializes in revitalizing marriages that are beyond hope. Trust God today to work it out for you. At the sound of my voice, give Jesus your life today. There's no guarantee on tomorrow. There's no guarantee of the end of the day. So whatever you're going through, it is not difficult that God can't fix it. Because when you let your faith go, you can do what God say you can do. And God wants to heal you today. Are you going to let Him heal you? Or are you going to stay stuck living with fear? Stuck living with hopelessness? Stuck living in drought? Stuck living in financial drought? Stuck losing everything in this tough economic times? God can pick you up. He can mend your heart back together. He can fix your home. He can give you a good job. He can bless your business and help you to get out of bankruptcy when you start trusting Jesus, and when you say what God said about you, that you are more than a conqueror. Nothing that you're going through can defeat you when you have faith in Jesus Christ today. So wherever you are right now, let go, let God, because God wants to fix your problems today. He wants to heal you today. He's extending His hands and say, come to me, touch my hand. So right now, wherever you are, stretch your hands and reach out by faith. And when you touch your hands, He will touch you from the crown of your head to the bottom of your feet and turn your life around. He'll give you the joy that you're searching for. He'll dry your tears today. He'll heal your problems. He'll heal your broken marriage. He'll heal your home. He'll fix your finance and help you get out of bankruptcy. He'll get your business back in order when you have faith in God. You don't have to do anything special. You don't have to light any candles. You don't have to talk to any witchcraft. All you need is faith in Jesus Christ. Get in the Bible, read God's word, and say what God say about you, that you are more than a conqueror, that greater is Jesus inside of you than he that is in the world. Psalm 54 and 17 says, no weapon that form against you shall prosper. Are you going to believe God's word? Are you going to trust God's power of healing to touch you today? Or are you going to keep crying and keep living in self-doubt, self-pity? Or are you going to say what God say about you? That you are more than a conqueror. That no weapon that shall prosper today. Now, whatever you're going through, you can make it in Jesus. Nothing shall be impossible. Nothing shall be impossible. When you allow your faith to be released today, you can stand up against the challenges in your life. You can rise against the problem. You can stand up and face every challenge on this day when you have faith in the Lord. He wants to do a new thing in your life. Even behind the prison wall, God wants to do a new thing in you today. Throw your hands up high today by faith. Allow God to touch you. He wants to touch you today with the power of the Holy Ghost. He wants to touch you today with self-revitalization, because he said, though your sins be as scarlet, they shall be as white as snow. Romans 3:23, for all of sin and come short of the glory of God. Let God heal you today. Put the drugs and alcohol down. You're thinking the drugs and alcohol can heal you, but the drugs and alcohol cannot do nothing for you but destroy you. Allow God to touch you. Allow him to heal you right now. Maybe you're bound by some habits that you can't, you feel like there's no way out, but God can heal you from every habit that you're bound by today. Maybe you need a deliverance today. God is a deliverance. He's a healer. He can set you free when you have faith in him. Stretch your hand today and let Jesus touch you. Let him call you out today. Let him revitalize you back to greatness. Let him heal you from the pains that you've been trying to hide behind the drugs and alcohol. Let him heal you even though you don't take drugs and alcohol, but you're still hiding behind your pains and your past. And God wants to heal you from your pain and your past. So call on him today. Maybe you're going through an imaginary, you're going through a difficult time, you're going through trials and tribulation one after another, and it seems like there's no way out, but there's a way out. Faith in Jesus Christ, allowing Jesus to touch you when you can't see your way. Jesus wants to do a new thing in you today. He wants to transform you in ways that you can never imagine or think. He said, I know what my thoughts are towards you to bless you. I knew you before you was in your mother's womb. God knows everything about you. He knew that your life would be the way it is. Nothing is a surprise to God. Are you going to let God fix your life? Or are you going to keep living in self-defeat? Are you going to keep living in a broken marriage syndrome? Or are you going to keep living in a battered domestic syndrome? Or are you going to allow God to dry your tears, heal your heart, and pick you up and turn you around and give you a new beginning? He wants to give you a new beginning today, because you can make it in Jesus. 2 Corinthians 5:17 says, if any man be in Christ, he's a new creature. All things have passed away. Are you going to be stuck in your past? Or are you going to let God heal your heart? You're going to let God heal your mind? You're going to let God revitalize you to greatness? He wants to revitalize you to greatness. God has a blessing for you today. It's time for you to dry your eyes. God wants to heal you from the pains in your life. God wants to revitalize you back to greatness. He wants to fulfill your heart's desire. He says, Psalms 37:4, delight yourself in the Lord and he'll give you the desire of your heart.
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0: If my word abide in you and you abide in my word, whatever you ask in my name, I'll do it. Is there anything too hard for God today? Nothing shall be impossible when you release your faith. Jesus loves you today. If you're doing drugs and alcohol, it means that you don't love yourself. If you want to kill yourself, it means that you don't love yourself. And if you don't love yourself, give yourself to Jesus today and watch him transform you into something great, because you are special. He loves you, and there's greatness in you. There's success in you. Remember, God wants to heal you. He wants to heal you in every area of your life today. Allow God to heal you. Allow him to transform your mind, because you can make it in Jesus. Remember.

0: Happy Mother's Day. Happy Mother's Day from me, Angie on the Job, and
1: Pastor Frida Grant. Happy Mother's Day, beloved. Happy Mother's Day.
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0: Good morning, Godmother. How are you? Blessed Mother's Day to you.
1: Thank you. Me too. I love y'all. Hi, Angie.
0: Well, everybody's in studio, so y'all can start talking.
2: Godmom, good morning. Happy Mother's Day to you.
3: Happy Mother's Day.
1: Thank you, darling. Thank you, darling. Thank God he woke me up this morning. It was an alarm clock, 5:45. And I said, I had to get on in here and listen to Pastor Grant this morning. That's my energy to keep
0: going. Is that a parrot in the background? Is that a parrot?
1: That's what it is. It's quiet.
2: Can he talk? Say, can he talk?
0: I think the parrot is trying to talk.
2: Talk.
1: What happened is it was quiet until they heard the music.
2: Oh, he liked the music. She or he liked the music.
0: I think the parrot wants me to continue to play the music. That's what's going on. I'm sorry. Go ahead, please.
1: But you'd be surprised that, you know, they communicate when the music's on. You're like, you never know about the, they never talk about the parrots and the birds, but guess what? They communicate too.
2: The animals, period. That's why they make dogs so special now. They, you know, dogs is like,
1: let me tell you something. Climbing higher mountains, I thank you this morning. That God woke me up in my right mind, used my limbs. I say, we always say that, but guess what? There's a whole lot of people that is not have everything that you just want. So guess what? If you got God, you got energy, you love, this morning I am happy in the Lord. At the top of the mountain, yes, there's a bottom of another one. So keep on pushing, keep on pushing the energy. Don't get up. I said, come on now, Jesus. I said, what I want is this morning, put a smile on your face. In spite of it all, smile, love, be happy.
0: Okay, now what is going to be the topic for the next 10 minutes?
1: Oh, Lord, have mercy. Be happy. Be joyful. Put down all negativity. Don't even think nothing. Just think peace and love. And every time that something negative want to come in there, things happen, guess what? It don't even bother you. Because I had a phone call yesterday. They were talking. I said, it didn't even bother me. I'm a witness.
0: So how does the believer have joy?
1: By helping people, saying the word, surround yourself, see who you can call, be humble, always looking to help someone, to do something. When you're sitting there, talk in a quiet time, talk to God, say, wow, what you want me to do? I asked God the other day, I said, why am I here? He said, I'll let you know later on. That's mine.
0: I know scripture says the joy of the Lord is your strength.
1: Mm-hmm. It is.
0: I know how people in the world have joy. I just want to know, you know, about the believers. How are we supposed to have it?
1: That's a good question. Well, be loving. You know, sometimes negativity want to come in there. In my last 2 weeks, negative want to come in there. I don't even look it in the face. It want to catch my eye. Say, no, look at the God that's in me. I love you. You know, this shit, I don't want you to say that. But guess what? I kept on. That's why I'm not letting nothing in my, as I said, I got more, you know, more in back than I got for me. You know, June 17th, I'll be 88 years old. I feel good.
0: You know, ladies and gentlemen, I want to say this, and because oftentimes I don't think people really realize why God, Mom Edna, a.k.a. Seniors Advocate, is as joyous and happy as she is. I want to say this in a classy way. When you have advanced in God and advanced in life and advanced in years, you don't have any time for foolishness. Amen?
1: Amen. That's right, Tyrone. That's right. You don't.
0: Most people, they waste precious time, years, being angry and bitter and sad and not realizing that when Almighty God has given us so much that we even don't deserve it.
2: Amen.
0: And most people, they keep going by what they see. They don't. I'm talking about believers now. They don't go by what they know. Like, I'll give you an example of what I'm talking about. My mother transitioned into eternity when I was a boy. Mm-hmm.
1: Okay.
0: I grew up without her.
1: Oh.
0: I grew up around people that had their mothers, their grandmothers, and their great-grandmothers. So I grew up without her. But along life's journey, there have been many mothers in God that God gave me. Do you hear what I'm saying? And that compensated for the fact that though my mother was not physically here, but God provided me with the nurture, the instruction, and the teaching that I need to develop and become a man through the mothers in Zion. That's what I'm getting at.
2: Yeah, get that too. God, mom is the same to me.
0: Come on now.
2: Yes, the same to me.
1: Oh, I love God, Andy,
2: yes.
1: I love Tyra. God, mom. Saying.
0: Because, you know, she became your mother.
2: Yes, that's what I'm talking about.
0: And listen.
4: That's the truth.
0: And I had an opportunity to get one more mother when I met Pastor Grant's mother.
4: Absolutely.
0: Hallelujah. And, and now I have a godmother. So I'm a blessed brother.
2: Yes.
0: You know.
2: God is good. Well,
0: yes.
2: Right?
0: But a lot of folk, because they keep being so mad with everything, everyone, and everybody.
1: Yes.
0: Every good moment passes them by.
1: Yes, it does.
0: And look at Godmother, all the traveling she does up and down the roads all the time, serving, worshiping, praising, teaching. And you're always in Bible studies and prayer meetings and everything. Let me tell you something. She's a young woman in God.
2: I believe that, yes.
0: Hallelujah. I bless you this morning, young lady.
2: God, mom.
1: Thank you. Angie, I love you. You have to say this one.
0: She did a tribute to her mother this morning.
2: Yeah, yes, I played the song. You know that song I play every year, my mom.
0: Pastor Jerry, you going to do a tribute to your mother this afternoon, or you just going to preach? Never mind. I don't know why I asked her that.
1: You'll be at 1:30, right? Pastor Grant, 1:30 today?
0: No, well, she'll be back at, by 1 o'clock.
2: 1 o'clock. That's what I thought, 1:30 before.
0: No, 1 o'clock.
2: Yeah. I may be coming in with her if she allows.
0: Now, Godmother, you going to join us live tomorrow night for Gospel Legacies?
1: I'll be back. I'll be here. I'll be back into the city tomorrow. Yes, I will. Early. Right now, I'm about a couple of steps from Rehoboth Beach. So I just thank God that he allows me.
2: Yeah, I've been to that house. That house is so beautiful.
0: Wow.
2: Oh, my goodness. Now she has a parrot.
0: Are you near Rehoboth Beach right now?
2: Wow.
1: Yes, about 15 miles or so. Mm. Well, 15 minutes or so, about 15 minutes.
0: Are you going to the beach today? Is that what you're saying?
1: No, I gotta get on to Sunday school church, and then I gotta get on Zoom with Sunday school church and Dr. D. Then I gotta get with Pastor Grant, and then I have a full day on Zoom today. I'm sorry about that.
0: Wow,
1: no,
0: I'm going to give you something to help you. Wait a minute, you keep talking. I'm gonna pull something.
1: I haven't heard Pastor Grant. Come on, give me some of that. The energy you had this morning, clapping. Hey, man, praise the Lord. Come on.
4: Yep. You got it. That's being hooked on Jesus. You know what that
1: Jesus,
4: is.
1: Jesus, hallelujah. Yeah, so when I saw you Friday night, go ahead.
4: Yeah, my son graduated with his bachelor's.
2: Praise God. Yep.
0: Congratulations to him.
2: Yes, congratulations.
4: Thank you. My oldest son.
1: Pastor Grant, he has a degree in accounting, you said, in criminal justice?
4: He's got criminal justice.
0: Criminal justice and non-graphic design, right? And non-graphic design.
4: Okay. He can paint your mural. You know those murals that you see around the city? Uh-huh. Yeah, he's qualified to do that now.
1: Oh, so look at us. Look at us. We are doing wonderful. Yes.
0: All right, y'all, we got less than 1 minute here. All right, Godmother, take 10 seconds. Sign off.
1: Love y'all. Happy Mother's Day to you. This is phone calls, not from Dorothy, that's in a plant pond. Love you all. See you soon. Thank you. God is good.

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We welcome all questions and comments, and the next voice you will hear will be our pastor, Jeffrey Brown.

0: Jesus. We greet everyone in the name of Jesus Christ. We're thankful to God Almighty, the one true God that has blessed us to see this day. Thank God for his goodness. Mm-hmm. We thank God for his mercy, for his long suffering. Thank God he's a God that allowed the sun to shine on the good as well as the evil. He reigned on the just as well as the unjust. Amen. So just to show how merciful and how graciously kind God is. Giving the human family, for those that are in the land of the living, a chance, amen, to get themselves right with God Almighty. We're thankful that the Lord has lifted us. He lifted us out of a horrible pit, brought us out of the muck and the mire, and I'm so glad about it. I'm so glad about it that I want to deliver unto you what I have received. For those that are tuning into this broadcast ministry, lift up a standard. We're trying to lift our Savior up. Because he said, if I be lifted up, I'll draw all men unto me. So we're thankful to God Almighty for a chance and opportunity to preach the gospel, for the Lord permitting us, trusting us with his word. And permitting us and trusting us with his word, we're going to preach, proclaim, amen, God's holy message. Because this is what the human family needs. You might not want it. Most of y'all don't want it. But this is what you need. And generally, that's what happens with the human family. For the nature that we have that's been so messed up, being so stubborn and rebellious, for all the things that we need out of necessity, those are the things that we generally don't want.
1: That's right.
0: But this is something that is needful. Mm-hmm. So we're just trying to proclaim. We got a proclaimer on this message. We're going to diagnose and treat. Amen. We got a cure and a prevention. So we don't have a disclaimer. We got a proclaimer. So we're going to diagnose your sickness. It's called sin. Amen. You're just sick in sin. And we got some treatment for you. We got some blood down here that can treat you. Amen. The blood that was shed at Calvary for the remissions of your sins. So it can remove your sins. So that's the cure. Amen. And the prevention of it, if you just stay in this thing, if you just remain, amen, in this doctrine after believing the gospel and repenting of your sins and being baptized in water and seek God for the Holy Ghost and abide in the apostles' doctrine, that's the prevention of it not coming back to you again. So we have a proclaimer, not a disclaimer. Amen. Because we got the doctor that's able to heal you. Amen. So ain't no laws coming up against him. Ain't nobody suing our Savior. Amen. So we can proclaim that this can diagnose, treat, cure, and prevent. It is something, amen, that can get your soul right with God. So we thank God Almighty again for just blessing us, amen, because we were sick in sin. God brought us out. Thank God. And this is what happens with most people. That's why you can't draw nigh to God, because you don't want to come out. You got to separate first. Can't bring that stuff with you. See, and that's what's wrong with a lot of would-be Christians, amen, that are full of hypocrisy and have an assimilated way of trying to worship God, because you don't want to leave that old wicked world alone. But with God, you got to come out from amongst them and be ye separate, saith the Lord. You got to cut off the old lifestyle. Amen. And this is what you don't want to do. That's why I say you don't want to do this. This is what you need to do to get right with God. To draw nigh to God so he can draw nigh to you, you have to first separate yourself from the life, amen, that you're living. Amen. You can't bring, amen, amen, that stuff with you and try to get right with God. He wants you to surrender your will. Amen. And this is what this message is all about, is to reconnect you. Reconnect you so you can be redeemed and get right with the Creator, God Almighty. And it's through the Lord Jesus Christ. What do you mean it's through the Lord Jesus Christ? You got to believe on him, as the scripture have said. He came in here in the likeness of sinful flesh, to put on that form so he could die. The reason why he had to die was to fulfill scripture. Because without the shedding of blood, there would be no remissions of sin. Amen. To fulfill scripture, taking on that nature, he had to give us the victory in believing this. So he conquered the grave. He conquered hell. and he conquered death because of the disobedience of man. That's what came upon us. Even as our brother was testifying, that's an event that's going to pass upon us all. Amen. The scriptures let us know, as the rich man died, so shall the poor man die. Amen. They're going to all meet together. Amen. You got a lot of money over here? Might not have no money over here, but y'all going to all meet together. Amen. If you don't get right with God. And you can all meet together if you get right with God. So this is an event that must pass upon us all. This is a war where there's no discharge. You can fight. You can fight. You can fight. The doctors can help you. The medicine, they can pump all the medicine in you they want. But you know what? One day, you're going to leave here. So this is a war where there's no discharge. You can't say, oh, you know what? I'm tired of fighting. I'm just going to keep on living. No, you're not. No, you're not. It's appointed unto man once to die, and then there's a judgment. After you die, you got to give an account for the life that you lived here on this earth. You know why you got to give an account to God? Because he's the one that blessed you to be here in the land of the living. It's God that woke you up this morning. It's in him that you live, that you move, and that you have your being. He blessed you, amen, to live here on this earth. And now he want to know what you did with the soul that he has blessed you with. And you're going to have to give an account for the life, amen, that you lived here on earth.
1: Amen.
0: Amen. What we got in the book, brother?
1: Let's start in the book of Ecclesiastes.
0: Let's open up the law book. Amen. You know, we watched watched that show. What was it, a Y5O? We say, book them, Dano. We getting ready to book somebody right now. We getting ready to arrest somebody. We hope we can arrest somebody, because when we arrest you, that means we done stopped you. We done stopped you from living a crooked lifestyle, a sinful lifestyle, a wicked lifestyle, a hell-bound lifestyle. We want to arrest you. We want to stop you. Amen. Put some handcuffs on you. Amen. And bring you, amen, into this house so we can treat you, amen, with the word of God.
1: Amen.
0: Come on, brother.
1: The book of Ecclesiastes, chapter 8, verse 8. There is no man that have power over the spirit to retain the spirit.
0: Nobody? No man?
1: No man.
0: So no man can say, you know what, I don't want to die. There ain't nobody that's ever been born of a woman and of a man that says, you know what, I ain't dying. Nobody has that power.
2: Amen.
0: Amen. Nobody has that power.
1: There is no man.
0: No man. No man. You mean all these billionaires?
1: There's no man.
0: They got all that money?
1: No man.
0: No man. No man.
1: That have power over the spirit.
0: That have power over the spirit. That means you can't do what you want to do if God don't want you to do it.
3: Amen.
0: Amen? I'm going to say that again. You can't do what you want to do if God don't want you to do it. Amen. You can build a spaceship. Amen. And say, we're going to go to Mars. If God don't want you there, you ain't getting there.
1: Not today.
0: Amen. Come on, brother.
1: There is no man that have power over the spirit.
0: There is no man that have power over the spirit.
1: To retain the spirit.
0: To retain the spirit.
1: Neither has he power in the day of death.
0: Neither does he have any authority in the day of death. Amen. No man has that authority. No man has the authority, amen, to righteously. I got to make sure I say this with plainness of speech. Nobody has the authority to have to righteously say when he wants to die. Now somebody can say they want to die today and go kill themselves, but that ain't in a righteous way. So that's why I say I want to make sure I say it in plainness of speech. Can't nobody say, you know, I want to wait till I'm 99, then I'll be ready to die. I'm gonna wait till this day and I'm going to die. Nobody got power like that, but I know somebody that does. I know somebody that can say, today, your soul is required of thee. And you don't have no power to say, Lord, no, it's not.
2: Amen.
0: You don't have no power in that. The Lord snatched that vapor, that breath out of your nostrils. You can't say, no, Lord, give it back. You have no power. We're saying all this so you can reverence God. We want you to respect your maker, your creator. So when you respect your creator and your maker, you get an understanding of the God of these scriptures and see what he did for you. He demonstrated his love for you by coming in here as the person of the Lord Jesus Christ to die for your sins. Because this power that we're talking about that man don't have, when you leave here without God, the lake of fire is going to be your portion, according to this book. You're going to hell. Amen? According to this book. So all we try to do is warn you. Knowing the terror of the Lord, we're just trying to persuade you. Trying to convince. I can't make you do nothing. For you had to tune in, and I can't make you believe the gospel. All I'm trying to do is persuade you so you will consider. Are you ready to meet God? You don't know when you're going to leave here. Tomorrow ain't promised to you. Amen. You don't know what a day might bring forth. Amen. I had a friend of mine I went to high school with. I haven't seen that brother in over 30-something years. Mm-hmm. I happened to have an encounter with his son. And so when I met his son, we reconnected. I saw this brother in December. Amen? Mm-hmm. That brother left here in January. Mm-hmm. So we don't know. You don't know what a day mm-hmm. is going to bring forth. I don't know why God had for us to reconnect. He knew what my lifestyle was. He knew where I came from. So he knows, amen, he visited with me to church. He done came to church. So that lets you know he had a chance to hear the gospel. God is a just God. So he said, the day that you hear my voice, harden not your heart. That's why we always try to tell you what you must do to get right with God. You need to repent of your sins. God wants you to stop being a sinner. God don't want you fornicating, drinking, lying, stealing. He don't want you being gay. Amen. He don't want you out there doing all this wicked stuff that the world has to offer. It's going to offer it to you. You don't have to accept it. Amen. So we try to warn you, because if you continue in that, the wages of sin is death. You're going to be separated from God for eternity. It ain't like you're going to be separated from him now, amen, living in this life, dead in your trespasses and sin, and then go on to the other side and be right with God. It don't work like that. Amen. He that is filthy is going to be filthy still. You die here filthy, you're going to be resurrected filthy. Amen.

0: wherever you fall, if you fall to the north, mm-hmm. amen, you're going to be all right with God. Mm-hmm. Fall to the south, no, you're not. Mm-hmm. Come on, brother.
1: In the Gospel of Luke, chapter 12, verse 20.
0: This is why people don't want to come in here. Mm-hmm. Amen. They don't want to come in here. Amen. Look, death is a part of life. It's a part of life. You got to have a conversation. You got to have it. You're going to leave here one day. Young and old. Young people are leaving here just like old folks. Amen. They're leaving here young. They're leaving here old. They're leaving here gay. They're leaving here fornicators. They're leaving here drug addicts. They're leaving here drunkards. They're leaving here. But you know what? There's some folks that are leaving here saved. All right with God. Done did God's will. Amen. Then live holy and righteous and godly. And this is the choice that you got to make. Amen. Come on, brother.
1: Gospel of Luke, chapter 12, verse 20.
0: Mm-hmm.
1: But God said unto him, thou fool.
0: Look, thou fool. He called him a fool because there was a man. Amen. I had a little bit of money, mm-hmm. made some money, wanted to build on the money that he made. But you know what was wrong with this man? Ain't had God in the equation. Mm-hmm. Wasn't thinking about God. Amen. And see, when you ain't thinking about God, you ain't considering, amen, what God has warned you about. You're going to leave here one day. You ain't thinking about God. You ain't thinking about Jesus. You ain't thinking about the gospel message. And thinking about the gospel message, you thinking about the death, burial, and resurrection. So if I'm thinking about the death, burial, and resurrection, he rose up on the third day for a reason, to let us know we got some hope. We got some hope after the grave. Amen. He let us know we got victory over death, hell, and grave if we would believe the gospel. We would be part of the first resurrection and not the second death. Amen. So here's a fool. What did he call him?
1: But God said unto him, thou fool.
0: He's a fool. You know why he's a fool? Got God in the equation. You know why you're a fool? You ain't thinking about God. You know why you're a fool? You hear this gospel. You keep listening to it. All y'all that keep listening to the broadcast, you keep hearing it over and over. What are you doing about it? If you're a hearer and not a doer, Jesus said you're a fool. Amen? So here's Jesus calling him a fool. Thou fool. Amen? Thou fool. Uh-huh. Now, he couldn't say, who you calling a fool? Amen. So he called him a fool. He couldn't do nothing about it. Come on.
1: This night thy soul shall be required.
0: This night, tonight, right now, your soul is required. You that life I blessed you with? Time to give it up. I done blessed you all these years. Amen. I gave you opportunity, the ability to make money. Time to give it up. Amen. So he called him a fool because he didn't get right with God. Had to call him a fool because he had a chance to get right with God. Because Jesus told us, amen, you that are a hearer and not a doer, I liken unto you to be a fool. If you're a hearer or a doer, I liken unto you to be a wise man. God got one and two. That's all it is. One or another way to do it. He don't never have nothing in between. You're either going to be a fool or you're going to be wise. You're either going to be saved or you're going to be unsaved. Either going to the lake of fire or you're going to make it into heaven. Mm-hmm. Nothing in between.
1: Amen.
0: Amen. Amen.
1: In the book of Psalms, chapter 10, verse 4.
0: Mm-hmm.
1: The wicked through his pride and countenance will not seek after God.
0: See the wicked through his what?
1: His pride.
0: Through his what?
1: Through the pride of his countenance.
0: Through the pride of his countenance. He's lifted up in himself. Amen. Dollar make you a little taller.
1: Yes, sir.
0: Amen. In your own mind.
1: That's right.
0: Just in your own mind.
1: So you think.
0: Amen. You think you're up there. Amen. But the bigger you are, mm-hmm. the harder you fall. Amen. And that money, all that money you got ain't got enough cushion. Mm-hmm. Amen. How hard God gonna knock you down. Mm-hmm. Amen. Come on, brother. The pride. You're exalted in yourself. Mm-hmm. Amen. Your ego tripping. Amen? Come on.
1: The pride of his countenance will not seek after God.
0: You know, people, they just look at you. They look down at you. 5 feet tall and they looking down at you.
1: That's something.
0: That's some pride there. Come on, brother.

0: God is not in all his thoughts.
1: But God ain't in his thoughts. See, this was the fool he saw. God is not in his thoughts. Mm-hmm. Amen. I think about God all day long. You know why? Because the scriptures, amen, command me to do that. It tells us you meditate upon his word both day and night. I'm thinking about him all the time. Amen. He's on my mind all the time. Amen. He ain't in none of his thoughts. Amen. Come on.
0: His ways are always grievous.
1: His ways are always
0: grievous.
1: Uh-huh.
0: Thy judgments are far above out of his sight.
1: Mm-hmm. See, he don't even realize what's getting ready to come upon him. Far above, out of his sight. Mm-hmm. He don't even know what he's the accountability he's going to have to get. Uh-huh.
0: As for all his enemies.
1: See, when you're lifted up in yourself, you're blinding yourself from seeing God. Mm-hmm. Amen? You can't see. That's what conceit is. Mm-hmm. Conceit is how you see yourself. Mm-hmm. Amen? When you see yourself, amen, in a prideful way, mm-hmm. you're lifted up. Mm-hmm. And that's what conceit is. You see, it's how you see yourself. To remove the conceit and the pride, then you will start to see how God sees you. And when you look at how God sees you, you don't like the way you look.
2: Amen?
1: Amen? But if you keep looking at yourself, because the heart is deceitful, it's desperately wicked. You think you're all right, you're all that, and you know it, the world needs you. That's what you would go around thinking. Come on, brother.
0: As for all his enemies, he puffs at them.
1: He puffs at it. All his enemies, he just puffs at them. Come on.
0: He have said in his heart, I shall not be moved.
1: Look, he says in his heart, this is the pride he's talking. Mm-hmm. Amen. Right. He's stubborn. Uh-huh. He's rebellious.
0: I shall not be moved.
1: I shall not be moved. Mm-hmm.
0: I shall never be in adversity.
1: I shall never. Listen to the foolishness of this. I shall never be at adversity. And we know a man born of a woman's of a few days, and he's full of trouble.
0: That's right.
1: Amen? Come on.
0: His mouth is full of cursing and deceit.
1: Lord, sound like a whole lot of people I know. Mm-hmm. Sound like somebody they call the president around here. Come on.
0: His mouth is full of cursing and deceit.
1: Mm-hmm.
0: And fraud.
1: And fraud.
0: Under his tongue is mischief and vanity.
1: Mm-hmm.
0: Mm. He sitteth.
1: That's a good description of somebody we know. Mm-hmm. Come on.
0: He sitteth in lurking places of the villages, and in secret places do he murder the innocent.
1: Yeah, this is the description, amen, of what we're trying to get people to come out from. Mm-hmm. So a fool says in his heart that there is no God. So what we're trying to do when we try to preach this gospel, we're just trying to get people to consider, amen, the life that you're living here and the accountability that you're going to have to give for when you leave here. You got to learn how to reverence and respect God. And God has given us the bridge to get back, to be reconciled back to the Creator, to come out from the wickedness of the world, from the deceitfulness of ourselves, and from the wickedness that the devil, amen, had us participating in all the things that we was accomplishing in the world. So through this gospel message, you can get right with God. One just has to repent. You just got to come out from amongst them and be ye separate, saith the Lord. Amen. We talked about one scripture. The horse leech has two daughters crying, give, give. It's like that's what sin is. It's like a leech on you. And as long as that sin is on you like a leech, it's going to have an evil desire to do the things that the world wants you to do, the devil wants you to do, and the flesh wants you to do. So we come to clean those leeches off of you. And when we clean those leeches off of you by the washing of the word of these scriptures, amen, now you can come out and start walking with God. Amen. And walking with God, God is a healer. God is a deliverer. God is a way maker. Amen. And when you start walking with God, now you're walking in the light. Amen. Because Jesus is the light of the world. You see, when you're in darkness, when you're in a jungle out there, amen, all kinds of leeches are getting on you. Amen. Blood suckers of the world, amen, are getting all on you and getting you away from God. And God comes to clean you up. Do you want to be clean? Only one that can clean you up is God Almighty. Amen. Come on, brother. He's the only one that can clean you up. Can nobody do you like Jesus? Come on, brother.
0: In the book of Isaiah, chapter 62.
1: People just have no reverence for God anymore. No respect for God anymore. But that's all right. Mm-hmm. Amen. That's all right. You're going to be, God going to get you. Mm-hmm. Come on.
0: Isaiah chapter 62, verse 9.
1: Mm-hmm.
0: But they that have gathered it shall eat it.
1: They that have gathered it shall eat it.
0: And praise the Lord.
1: Mm-hmm.
0: And they have brought it together shall drink of the courts of my holiness.
1: Mm-hmm.
0: Go through.
1: Go through. Listen, go through.
0: Through the gates.
1: Go through the gates.
0: Prepare ye the way of the people.
1: Mm-hmm. This is what he's telling the prophet. Now go through the gates. We come into these gates with thanksgiving and to the courts with praise. Mm-hmm. Go through the gates. Uh-huh.
0: Prepare ye the way of the people.
1: Prepare ye the way. Because God's way is one way. Mm-hmm. The way of the people. Uh-huh. Do
0: cast,
1: what?
0: Cast up.
1: Cast up.
0: Cast up the highway.
1: Cast up the highway. This is a highway. Mm-hmm. Amen. Cast it up. It's a highway. You got to come up to Jesus. Mm-hmm. Uh-huh. This is a highway. Holiness is a highway of living. You got to press, amen, towards this mark. Come on, brother.
0: Gather out the stones.
1: Get rid of the stones. Gather out the stones. Mm-hmm. Gather out, amen, the sins. Get away all the wickedness. Mm-hmm. Get away all that stuff that's causing you to stumble. Mm-hmm. All that stuff that's tripping you up. Mm-hmm. Cast that stuff out. Get rid of the partying. Amen. Get rid of the mindset. Mm-hmm. Get rid of the ego. Get rid of all that. Uh-huh.
0: And lift up a standard.
1: And lift up a standard. That's what we're trying to do. That's why we're in this gate right now, trying to lift up a standard for who?
0: For the people.
1: For the people. God's people. Amen. Trying to lift up a standard. Amen. The standard we're lifting up is called holiness. Amen. And this standard of holiness is a lifestyle. And this standard of holiness and a lifestyle tastes not, touch not, handle not the unclean things of the world. This standard of holiness, your transformation of the mind. This standard of holiness, your heart, amen, is clean now. You got a new heart now. You got new passions now. You got new desires now. Amen. Why? Because a standard's been lifted up. That standard in the world is low. Amen. Any crawling, creeping beast, snake can live that life. Any wicked person can live that life out there. Try to live this life, you got to come up. You got some coming up to do. Amen.
0: Philippians 2 and 5.
1: Come on.
0: Let this mind be in you.
1: Let this mind. The apostle had described the mind that Jesus had. So he said, let this mind
0: be in you.
1: Not pride. Let this mind. Because he humbled himself. Mm-hmm. Even humbled himself unto death. So he said, let this mind
0: be in you.
1: Be in you.
0: Which was also in Christ Jesus.
1: Yeah, you want Jesus' mind? You got to get rid of your mind. Mm-hmm. Amen. That's why we're saying you got to detach yourself from your old lifestyle if you want to attach yourself with God Almighty and get this mind. Amen. Come on, brother. Let's get ready
0: mind,
1: to tie this up.
0: This
1: is the plainest of speech. Amen. As we often say, we ain't got a lot of entertaining going on down here. Amen. We're coming to you, amen, with the wholesome word of God. Amen. We got good ingredients down here. Amen. Amen. We don't have AI down here. Artificial ingredients. Amen. We got the pure word of God. Amen. That's able to save your soul. Brother, our time is up. Amen. We want to make sure they get all of this so they don't cut us off. Had to sneak something in there. God bless you. And heaven smile upon you.
2: 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Thank you again for listening to the broadcast today. God bless you all in the name of our Lord and Savior, Jesus Christ.
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0: Good morning, and once again, you're listening to the Make Room for Jesus Radio Ministry. And as always, we greet you in the name of Jesus Christ. He's the name given above every name, whereby we must be saved. Yes, God is still in the saving business, and he's willing, able, and ready to save those that come unto him. He said, if any man come unto me, I will in no wise cast out. But when we come, we must come with a repentant heart, a heart that's ready to yield unto the Lord Jesus Christ, to save us from our sins, to deliver us from the tormentor, amen, and to prepare us for the kingdom that God has prepared for them that love him. Are you ready and are you prepared? Because ready or not, we have all got to stand before God and give an account for the deeds that we've done in these bodies. But because of the grace of God, amen, we have another day. We can prepare ourselves. We can make room for Jesus Christ. We are challenged by so many different things today. Most people today seem to be gullible for everything that the world offers us. We eat it up. But if you're ready for a real challenge, one that will never fail, one that works 100%, I challenge you to taste and see that the Lord is good, and blessed is the man that trusteth in him. Someone may ask, well, what does it mean to taste and see that the Lord is good? And what do I mean about a challenge? First, you must believe and know that you're a sinner, and Jesus Christ came and died on the cross for your sins. You have to acknowledge the fact that you're a sinner, and there's nothing in this world that can cleanse you or free you from your sins except the blood of Jesus that was shed on Calvary's cross. And when you acknowledge that, you acknowledge the fact that you need God's mercy and forgiveness. Jesus already did the work and he finished it, and he's just waiting on you to come unto him. He said, come unto me, all ye that labor and are heavily laden, and I will give you rest. Sin will wear you out, wear you down, tire you out, and leave you hopeless of ever getting better. And the challenge is to trust God and prove that you can live in this world without committing fornication, without using drugs, without being a whoremonger, without you being a liar or a thief, without you being bitter or unforgiving or hateful, without you having unnatural affection and unclean thoughts and unclean ways, without you thinking that you're a man trapped in a woman's body or a woman trapped in a man's body, then you need to try Jesus to find out who you are. And because sin seems so natural, there's so many sins, amen, that have us gripped in iniquity and separated from God. But Jesus' mission for mankind was to set the captives free. And when he set a person free, they are free indeed. There are many so-called professed believers today, believe in God, amen, believe in Jesus Christ, his son, but they're yet trapped with these type of sins. The Bible lets us know that if any man be in Christ, he's a new creature. All old things are passed away, and all things become new, and all things are of God. And when you have tasted the Lord, know that he's good, amen, you began to live a new life. Jesus' purpose for coming into the world was to save sinners from their sins. And all have sinned and come short of the glory of God. If a man say he have no sin, the Bible declares if we say that we have no sin, we deceive ourselves and the truth is not in us. Yes, you've got to confess and then repent. And repentance is having a mind to turn from your wicked ways. And once we get the Spirit of God in us, the Spirit of God will even help us be transformed by the renewing of our minds. And because of the Word of God, I know that there are many out there that are struggling within themselves because they don't realize, amen, that they are spirit and they are flesh. And the flesh lusts against the spirit, and the spirit against the flesh. They war against one another. Therefore, these battles that you're having is because you need to come to the knowledge, the full knowledge of who you are, who God intended you to be, and how he made us in his image and after his likeness. And God is a spirit, and he wants us to get back to the right spirit intended for mankind. And if we fail to do so, then there's a consequence of us yielding to the prince and power of the air, and that is the devil himself, who influences so many and deceives so many and lies and condemns so many by his ways to convince them that they are not who they are, or not or can be what God intended them to be. The Bible declares that he was a liar from the beginning, and he is the father of lies. Stop believing the devil's lies and come and believe what God has said and left on record for all those that trust him. When you come to accept Jesus Christ as Lord and Savior, you began to live life the way God intended. As a matter of fact, you become brand new. Once you understand the work of salvation and what God has done to redeem us, then Romans 6 will come into play. It says, therefore, we are buried with him in baptism unto death, that like as Christ was raised up from the dead by the glory of the Father, even so we also should walk in the newness of life. You see, Jesus conquered death and the grave. He resurrected. And that's why we have a Savior today, because he's sitting up on high, willing and able to save anyone that come unto him. And like manner, when we accept Jesus Christ as Lord and Savior, we are resurrected in the newness of life. And you might have experienced so much in this life so far that since you've been alive here, but the Bible declares once we get into Christ, amen, the Bible says, I have not seen, ear have not heard, neither have it entered into the hearts of man the things that God hath prepared for them that love him. God will take us to great expectations in him. I may not know how old you are or how long you've been living in this world, amen, but we don't begin to live until we come to Jesus Christ. The word lets us know that in him was life, and the life was the light of men. We don't begin to see things the way that God sees them until God opens up our eyes and allow us to see what life is really all about. The Bible is a wonderful book. It's a book full of knowledge, wisdom, understanding, about a book of direction, a book of guidance, a book also of judgment. Hallelujah. And also the book that will guide us to that heavenly home if we obey it. Almost everything we experience in life comes out of some book. We learn through books, but the Bible is the most valuable book in the whole wide world. I can't begin to tell you the riches of its treasures, the depths of its knowledge. It exceeds our comprehension, but with his Spirit, God will give us understanding. It's the lack of understanding that caused so many people to perish. And we've believed every other thing that is written, but we need to believe this word of God because it's true. It's infallible. It has a purpose. God sent it out to accomplish something, and it does not come back to God. Hallelujah, void. Hallelujah. And it will accomplish in your life the things that God has spoken in this book. It will show you how to avoid the snares of life, the pit holes, the muck and the miry clay, how to escape the clutches of the enemy. And the enemy is Satan himself, because he is the prince and power of the air. He was cast out of heaven because of his pride and his rebellion. And when he left heaven, he had influenced a third of the kingdom of heaven, amen, to join forces with him. And they were cast down unto the earth. And these are spirits. You can't see them. They call them fallen angels. You can't see them, but they're presently active in the affairs of mankind. And because so many people don't have knowledge of there being a spiritual realm, these spirits take control of the minds and hearts of men and women. The devious things that are done, the heinous things that are done, are usually inspired by and done by demonic forces. But in spite of what I've said thus far, God is still sovereign. He yet ruleth in the kingdom of men. All power is in his hand, and he has given those that have come unto him and yielded themselves unto them. He's given them power, power to resist the enemy, power to stand, power to live godly and to live holy in a world that is influenced by evil. Yes, there is a battle going on, but it's not a battle as we might think. And we that are saved know this, because the Bible lets us know that we wrestle not against flesh and blood, but against principalities, against powers, against the rulers of darkness of this world, against spiritual wickedness in high places. How can you win when you're fighting against something that you know not of? But if you are dead and your life is hid in God with Christ Jesus, as Christ conquered all things while he walked among us on earth, amen, he's given us the victory over the enemy. He's caused us to be more than conquerors, because now unto him that is able to do exceedingly above all that we ask or think, according to the power that worketh in us. And that power is the power of the Holy Ghost that Jesus sent back after he ascended up on high. He's given it to us, and it abides in us. It dwells in us. We live a life that it might maintain residency for the Holy Spirit of God, which is holy, which is just, which is right, which is loving, which is kind. And it will make a difference in us than those that are in the world, because he came to bring us out of the world and bring us into his kingdom. I say all this because even if you don't know much about the Lord, don't know what God's will is, you have eyes to see that iniquity is abounding all over the place. We're seeing corruption in governments. We're seeing killings on our streets. We're believing or hearing lies and don't know what to do about them. We just have to accept what's being said and hope, amen, that we can make it through whatever is coming to pass. We see nature warning us about the devastations that man has created because of what we have created. But God is still on the throne, and God wants his people to be able to stand up in a time such as this and proclaim his glory and his victory. It's time that those that say they know the Lord to stop being religious and to be his examples and to be his witnesses. We got to let the faith that we have in God's word and the faith and that we have in the leading of his spirit to be manifested mightily in the earth. We have to demonstrate our faith in God, that because those that don't know him can see the light in us, his light in us. The world does not know what we know about God and about his plan of redemption and the signs of the times, but we know, and according to the word of God, it says, for the earnest expectation of the creature waiteth for the manifestation of the sons of God. Yes, people are waiting, amen, and looking, but they don't know who to look to. They don't know what they're waiting on. But we know, God, that time is winding up and that they need to be saved. We know that the whole creation groaneth and travaileth in pain together unto now. And not only they, but ourselves also, which have the first fruit of the Spirit, even our own selves grown within ourselves, waiting for the adoption to witness the redemption of our bodies. We have to let the world know, because man's disobedience and rejection of the only begotten Son of God for salvation, amen, that God is allowing his wrath to be manifested in the earth. The scriptures in Romans 1 and 18 lets us know, for the wrath of God is revealed from heaven against all ungodliness and unrighteousness of men who hold the truth in unrighteousness, because that which may be known of God is manifested in them, for God hath showed it unto them. For the invisible things of him from the creation of the world are clearly seen, being understood by the things that are made, even his eternal power and Godhead, so that they are without an excuse. Nobody's going to be able to stand before God in that day of judgment and have an excuse of not having heard the gospel, not having heard that God is merciful and forgiving, not knowing that God can, the blood of Jesus Christ can cleanse us of all of our sins, and reject this truth, amen, we will be without an excuse. You may feel that you've made it thus far on your own, but the way things are going to unfold in this life, if we've ever needed the Lord before, we're certainly going to need him now. But I want to let you know that God is a God who will be a very present help in the time of trouble. And we are living in troubled times. And God has grace and mercy available to those that are his. And if you say you are his child, the Bible lets us know that everybody that named the name of Jesus Christ ought to depart from iniquity. And iniquity is just another word for wickedness and sin. We are instructed to lay aside every weight and the sin that does so easily beset us. We can only lay it aside by the power that God has given us, amen, to do so through his Holy Spirit. And the truth that's in his word. The Bible declares that ye shall know the truth, and the truth shall make you free. If you're tangled up, tied up in something that you can't escape from, amen, you ought to seek the Lord. He will be right there. But you've got to have a hunger and thirst for his righteousness. The Bible tells us to buy the truth. And that is a proverb in Proverbs 23 and 23. Buy the truth and sell it not. Also wisdom and instruction and understanding. You're spending your money on a whole lot of things, trying to satisfy a need within you, to fill a void within you, amen. But it's the truth, amen, that will make you free. The truth will not make you afraid, amen, but it will help you to become untangled, become unconfused, become unlearned in the things that pertaineth to heaven and to godliness. Whether you know it or not, God does have a voice and he speaks. But he said his sheep hear his voice and follow him. They know his voice. Before you develop a personal relationship with your Savior, God will speak to you through the preacher, because hearing comes from the word of God. And if you hear it and obey it, amen, then you began to develop a relationship. You start to feed yourself by the word of God. In obedience, amen, to God's word, you should receive the gift of the Holy Ghost. And then the Holy Ghost will begin to lead you and guide you into all truth, amen. It is the voice of God abiding with you, teaching you, instructing you in the will of God. I said before that God is still in control, but he's not in the chaoticness that we are experiencing today. God has a divine plan. Amen. And that's where we find out about it, through understanding his word, getting knowledge of his will in us. He told us in Jeremiah 29 and 11, "For I know the thoughts that I think towards you, saith the Lord, thoughts of peace and not of evil, to give you an expected end." God's got a plan for his people. We have an expected end, but it's through endurance and perseverance in our faith. And that's something the devil wants to steal from us, our faith. The Bible knows that without faith it's impossible to please God. And whatsoever is not of faith is sin. You know, Jesus, when he walked among us, he told his disciple, Peter, that Satan desired to have him and sift him as wheat. But Jesus said, "I prayed for you that your faith fail not. And when thou art converted, strengthen the brethren. When we go through our trials and tribulations and hold on to God's word, his unchanging hands, we come out victorious. And when we come out on the other side, we've been converted from thoughts of failure to victory in Christ Jesus. And we can strengthen the brethren with our testimonies of victory, of how God made a way, how God brought us out, how God strengthened us, how God kept us, how we did not perish because we trust in the Lord. We ought to be able to answer this question for Jesus Christ, because the scripture lets us know when the Lord cometh, he said, shall he find faith in the earth? He's looking to honor our faith in him. Hallelujah. You know, the Bible also declares that many shall depart from the faith. They're going to give heed to seducing spirits and doctrines of devils. But the word of God is forever settled in heaven. It is that solid rock, the foundation upon which we stand. Jesus Christ is that rock. The Bible tells us, amen, we ought to be careful how we build upon that foundation. We can't just throw anything and say that it is Christ, but we have to live according to his word, be examples according to his word. Amen. Be holy according to his word, because holiness without, no man shall see God. If you want to see him, start to let the Lord Jesus Christ sanctify you. And you sanctify yourself by obeying the word of God, and Christ will come in and sanctify you wholly. He'll give you exactly what you need to be what God intended for you to be. I have to remind you that God so loved the world that he gave his only begotten Son, that whosoever believeth in him should not perish, but have everlasting life. God, amen, did something for us that we could not do for ourselves. Because of the wages of sin is death, Jesus Christ came and died upon the cross for our sins. He paid the price that we could not pay. And the Bible lets us know, for ye are bought with a price. Therefore glorify God in your bodies and in your spirit, which are God's. Because we know that the unrighteous shall not inherit the kingdom of God. We can't be deceived, neither fornicators, nor idolaters, nor adulterers, nor effeminates, nor abusers of themselves with mankind, nor thieves, nor covetousness, nor drunkards, nor revilers, nor extortioners shall inherit the kingdom of God. And such were some of you, but ye are washed, but ye are sanctified, but ye are justified in the name of the Lord Jesus, and by the Spirit of our God. And if Christ has made you free, you are free indeed. And we can sing that song joyfully. Free, I'm free, no longer bound, no more chains holding me. Now, we do have to go through some things even in this life after accepting Christ as our Lord and Savior. But you know in the Word of God that I can do all things through Christ that strengthens me. And we wait upon the Lord for our strength. You know, the Bible said, they that wait upon the Lord shall renew their strength. They shall mount up with wings like an eagle. They shall run and not be weary. They shall walk and not faint. Hallelujah, because we got what it takes to make it. We have faith in God. And our faith ought to prove that God is who he said he is, and that his word is true, and that we can stand upon it, and it will not fail. The word of God is infallible. The Bible declares, and let God be true, and every man a liar. We have received instructions from God's word. It has taught us how we ought to live and how we ought to glorify God in our bodies. Hallelujah. And the Bible tells us, according to 1 John 2:25, and this is the promise that he hath promised us, even eternal life. These things have I written unto you concerning them that seduce you. But the anointing which ye have received of him abideth in you, and ye need not that any man teach you, but as the same anointing teaches you all things, and is true, and is no lie, and even as it hath taught you, ye shall abide in him. Now, that's not to say we should not go to church and hear the preached word, because we ought to be reminded of it. It is our daily bread. Amen. It's what sustains us and what we live by. The Bible also lets us know that once we get the Holy Ghost instructions, amen, there's a difference between instructions and revelation. We were taught faith by hearing the word of God, but after we get the Holy Ghost, we get revelation. God speaks to us, amen, through his spirit and guides us through his spirit. And when he speaks, it's going to line up with his word. You can always confirm the voice of God by what he hath declared in his word. And his word says, I beseech ye therefore, brethren, by the mercies of God, that ye present your bodies a living sacrifice, holy, acceptable unto God, which is your reasonable service. And be not conformed to this world, but be ye transformed by the renewing of your minds, that ye might prove what is that good, acceptable, and perfect will of God. We have something to prove to this world if we've been born again. We have to prove that God is real and that he's preparing us to be like him. 1 John 3:2 says, Beloved, now we are the sons of God, and it does not appear yet appear what we shall be. But we know that when he shall appear, we shall be like him, for we shall see him as he is. And if we believe this and know and recognize the time in which we are living, it is high time that we awake out of sleep, for now is our salvation nearer than when we first believed. Saints, it's time to wake up, stand up, and shake up this present world with the word of God and by living a godly, holy life before those that are yet in darkness. And in order to do that, we must all come together in the unity of the faith. The Bible lets us know that the Lord gave some apostles, some prophets, some evangelists, and some pastors and teachers for the perfecting of the saints, for the work of the ministry, for the edifying of the body of Christ, till we all come in the unity of the faith and to the knowledge of the Son of God, unto a perfect man, unto the measure and stature and the fullness of Christ. Hosea 6:3 lets us know, then shall we know, if we follow on to know the Lord. His going forth is prepared as the morning, and he shall come unto us as the rain, as the latter rain and former rain unto the earth. We can't continue to be dry bones in the valley. We need the Lord to breathe on us once again, to restore us, to resuscitate us. And Paul and Silas went into Thessalonica. It was said of them that they turned the world upside down. It is the same spirit in us that we have the power to make a difference in this world. If we yield ourselves unto him and be his witnesses, there is somebody out there today that really wants to know if God can do exactly what he says. And because he's done it for us, we can let them know, yes, he can. God can do anything but fail. We may fail because we may be relying upon something other than God, but God will never fail. He is God. He's the same today, yesterday, and forevermore. And he's waiting on us to be his witnesses in the world.
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0: Yes, yes, yes. Just slightly on the right side of the dial, and you on top of the pile. Call your neighbors and call your friends. Tell them to God be the glory broadcast. We're back on again. Want to send out a special happy Mother's Day to all our moms. Amen. All of our beautiful mothers, how are you this morning? I'm sold out. Come on. Got a big shout out to Mr. Charles and his lovely wife. They called me this morning. Robert L. Boston, he made contact this morning. Oh, to God be the glory. Sister Mixon, I want to say, first of all, happy Mother's Day to you and to all of our ladies. Happy Mother's Day. Oh, my God. I ain't going to start calling names, right? All I know is I'm sold out. Amen. We got Brother Washington in the house today. Brother Washington, who's your shout-outs to, Doc? Who you got?
1: Well, good morning, everybody. All my dear friends and family listening to the God Be the Glory broadcast. Shout-out to my own mom, Janet Washington. Happy Mother's Day, Mom. I love you. Shout-out to my dad, Bernard Washington. What's going down, brother? Also to my reverend pastor, First Lady at New Tabernacle Baptist Church, Kevin L. Hainsworth and Charmaine Hainsworth. Happy Mother's Day, Mrs. Hainsworth. All my friends and family listening to this broadcast, I said I love you. I hope you're doing fine. To God be the glory. We're back to you, Reverend.
0: All right, you're in the mix. Come on.

Anybody sold out? 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Everybody sing, yeah.

All right, we are To God Be the Glory radio broadcast. You're in the mix. It's Mixing With You. I don't know about you, but I remember Mama. I remember Mama.

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Me and Annie, we were the members in the church. And let me tell you something. It's hard to come in contact with Jesus and still be the same. I don't care who you are. I don't care. You can be the chiefest of sinners. You will never be the same.

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1: Mama said, all right, Minister Pickens, come on.
0: Men in there, we went outdoors, we started playing church. Sat down on the bottom
1: seat. I remember.
0: My brother was a preacher.
1: Yeah.
0: And we were the members in the church. And he put some old glasses and put them right here on his nose. And he said, I want you to jump up and shout Jesus 3 times. And I jumped up and I shouted Jesus 2 times. But when I jumped up the 3rd time, something got a hold of me.
1: Something got a hold on me. Thank you.

0: dancing all over yes, the Lord. 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
1: It's your first lady shoemate, come on.
0: Mama looked out there and she said, she ain't playing this time.
1: I remember Mama Bishop in a special way. Yes, I remember. Somebody ought to say, Lord, thank you for my mother. Thank you for my father. Thank you for my sister.

0: Yes, indeed. I remember Mama in a special way. We are To God Be the Glory radio broadcast. It's Mother's Day, and we want to tell all of our mothers we love you so much. Thank you for the sacrifice that you made to raise us and still working with us. Oh, hallelujah. Glory to God. Amen, amen. We just want to say to our mothers that we love you. All right? All right, here's a Mother's Day song. You ready? Come on. Everybody knows a Miss Sadie on the block or in the family?
1: In a world like today,
0: come on.
1: It's a rare occasion to be able to see young mothers like the ones that were around when I grew up. But they live on in memory to quite a few of us. And this song is dedicated to those who cherish that memory.

0: Yeah.
1: Don't you know we love you, sweet Sadie?
0: We love you to the mothers.
1: Place no one above you, sweet
0: Sadie. Yes, we do. Yes, we do. Yes, we do.

0: Well, well, come on.
1: Stronger than Papa's old brandy. Always that need, it's mine.
0: Yes, indeed.
1: Once in a while.
0: Yes, indeed.
1: She would break down and cry. Sometimes she'd be so happy.
0: Yes, yes, yes, come on.
1: Being with us and Daddy.
0: Well. Yes, indeed.
1: Breaking the binds with just a simple song. Oh,
0: Sadie Mae, come on.
1: Still loving us all in your special way.
0: Yes, Lord, thank you.
1: Well, well,

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We thank God for Miss Sadie. We need more Miss Sadies. We need more Miss Sadies to come out, amen. We need more. To God be the glory. Y'all ready for us today? 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

0: Sister Jeanette. Amen. We thank God for them for tuning in on today. We are To God Be the Glory radio broadcast. It's Mixing in the Morning. We got some commercials. Don't go nowhere.
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0: Hey, anybody seen Mr. Charles? Hey, Mr. Charles!
3: Mr. Charles!
0: Mr. Charles! 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
0: Elite Social Space, place to be. Amen. All right, we have a young lady in the house today. She's part of our ministry, Minister Pickens. She's in the house. Sister Pickens, how you doing?
5: I feel tremendously blessed today. I woke up and the Lord allowed me to see a brand new day.
0: Amen. Happy Mother's Day.
5: And it's Mother's Day.
0: And your mom is 95, right?
5: My mom is 95.
0: Yeah. Wow.
5: Yep, God bless. God bless.
0: 95 years old.
5: Yes. Oh, I feel tremendously blessed to see another Mother's Day.
0: Hallelujah.
5: And I just wanted to say to God be the glory for all of you who are experiencing this wonderful, beautiful day that the Lord has blessed us with. And I pray that you will feel the gentle touch of God's blessings on your heart today and always. And even those that whose mothers have gone on, I would dwell today on the beautiful memories and all the things that our mothers have taught us. Amen. And I pray that everyone will be blessed in this wonderful, beautiful day that the Lord has made. And we shall be glad in it. Amen. Enjoy.
0: Amen. To God be the glory. Thank you, Minister Pickens. We thank God for Sister Pickens. She was helped us celebrate my birthday last week, and we thank God for her and all that she does for this broadcast team. All right, let's hear from First Lady Mixon. This Mother's Day, put Sister Mix on the phone. Get her on the request line.
6: Praise God.
0: There you go.
6: God be the glory. Amen. It's a wonderful day today.
0: The sun's
6: out shining. Amen. I'm going to, a good friend of mine is preaching this morning, Corliss Hawk. She's preaching at Victory Christian Center on Whitby Avenue, 55 Whitby Avenue, and I'm going to hear her bring the word on Mother's Day. So I thank God for the opportunity to be able to get up and go out. It's a blessing. So have a happy Mother's Day. I wish everyone the best. Amen. Enjoy your day. Whatever you are, you could be a foster mom, whatever you are, you're still a mother. I give God the glory and the praise for just waking you up this morning. To God be the glory. Amen.
0: All right. You want to say something about your handsome husband and all that stuff?
6: Do I have to?
0: You know, and
6: do I have
0: I'm
6: to
0: so
6: say
0: grateful
6: something?
0: For him.
6: He's not going to the Mother's Day breakfast with me.
0: I'm on the radio.
6: Well, after you get off the radio.
0: I'll be on the radio again.
6: No, you won't. No, you won't.
0: Okay.
6: So you can go to Mother's Day breakfast with me before I go to the service.
0: I hear you.
6: You don't want to go to service. Okay?
0: I hear you.
6: My handsome husband. Okay.
0: Okay. All right, we got a couple more guests we want to talk. Dr. Phil Martin is in the house today. Phil, what is that song I play for you all the time? What is that one, the most popular one? Blessing Highly Favored. Is there another one? Let me see. Let me put in Phil Martin. We got some music from you that's out of sight. All right. Well, let the people know what's going on in your commercial. First, introduce yourself, who you are, and what you do. Come on.
7: First of all, giving God the glory and the honor. I'm Phil Martin, and we want to wish all of the mothers a happy Mother's Day. Amen. And God bless you, Reverend Mixon. My main man, Reverend Mixon, man, we want to thank you for the outlet or the radio to play your play my music. And we want to first give an honor to God, and we want to say that God is just doing a great thing in my life. He's blessed me. I was just last week, I sung for, they did a play, so they did a production, and I did two of my songs. in the play. I did Holly Faber. I'm blessed in Holly Faber. And Ain't Nobody Mad But the Devil. And God has blessed, so he wants to do it, take the play worldwide. So you never know, it'll my music will be going out of Philadelphia. And so what a blessing. And then also we're doing El Shaddai next week. We're doing El Shaddai 50th church anniversary up there in Trevose. So Reverend Haskin, what a blessing, moving the church forward. And we'll be doing the music for that. And then on our way to the July the 26th, we're doing a concert, a free concert. So we, WTMR, come on out. It's a free concert at Abundant Life at the 2600 block of Tasker Street. That's 3 in the afternoon, July the 26th. And the guest is going to, the group is going to be the Gospel Disciples out of Chester, PA. So this is free. I want everyone, I'm giving you an invite, WTMR. Come on near the 2600 block of Tasker Street on the July 26th. And then moving up, man, we're going to, they coming back. The legendary groups are coming to Philadelphia to honor Phil Martin. And I'm telling you, they want to honor me, induct me into the gospel, the Black Gospel Hall of Fame.
0: What an accomplishment.
7: And I'm telling you, it's the Brooklyn, the legendary Brooklyn All-Stars and the Soul Stirrers, the legendary Soul Stirrers, along with the Nightingales, are coming to Abundant Life, the 2600 block of Tasker Street. Tickets are $30, donation, and they will be going on sale this week, and I'm telling you, and we want to be blessed. But the second one, we went to the 26th of July, we went to honor Reverend Mixon. Amen? We want to honor Reverend Mixon. I'm telling you, it's free. And WTMR, come on out to honor Reverend Mixon for allowing us the road on the radio to play your CDs and your songs and your announcement. And we want to honor, we want to give honor where honor is due. And also on the, one more thing on the other program, the program at the 11th of October, we want also the local is the legendary Roy Oliver and the community singers out of Philadelphia. And we got Pastor Mason's going to sing. We got the groups coming back. One group's coming back from South Carolina. Alex and the Silver Voices from South Carolina. So be blessed. And Underwood's going to be on that. So be blessed. And God bless you all.
0: Amen. It's Dr. Phil Martin right here on To God Be the Glory radio broadcast. WTMR 800 AM in the mix. All right. And we're going to have our brother, our young man. I want you to say something and give your mom and dad a shout out. That's very important because we don't know how long we're going to be here. Brother David Washington, go ahead.
8: Thank you, Reverend Mixon. Mom, if you're listening out there, this is my mom, Janet Washington. Without her, I wouldn't be doing this thing right now. And earlier, during my childhood days, I've always asked my mom if I wanted to hear the Action News theme song. Mm. And she said, go ahead. And she does encourage me and lift me up here and there. And I know there are some tough times going on, but the love of God has secured the situation here. And I want to say to my mom out there, Mom, I love you. I appreciate what you're doing for me. And happy, happy Mother's Day.
0: That's awesome, I tell you.
8: Thank you.
0: God be the glory. All right, I got one of Phil Martin's songs. It's called I'm Blessed and Highly Favored. You ready? All right, here it is. Oh, he can play and he can sing. Bishop, First Lady Shoemake, you in the mix. God bless you. Happy Mother's Day to all of our ladies. Happy Mother's Day. I want to thank Sister Pickens for dropping by. Yes, Lord, thank you. Mr. Charles and Bernice, happy Mother's Day, Bernice. Sister Underwood, Sister Figaro, happy Mother's Day. Sister Corbin, happy Mother's Day. Minister Cal Brown. Sister Lisa Tyson. Minister Cal Hill. Darlise Thomas. My wife Josie Mixon again. Yes, Lord, thank you. Sister Dolores Corbett, you're in the mix. He promised to take care of me. That's why I can tell you I'm blessed. Erica Lowry, Erica, happy Mother's Day, dear heart. Sister Francine. Sister Tina Bush. That's Minister Tina Bush. Come on. Happy Mother's Day. Minister Pickens. Happy Mother's Day. Come on. Sister Donna Patterson.

Wilburn and the family, all the ladies, the Wilburn ladies. Sister Donna Gaston, happy Mother's Day. Yes, yes, yes, yes, come on. All the Wilburn ladies. Arvina White, Buford, and family. Happy Mother's Day, Arvina, and to your mother. Happy Mother's Day. How do you like that? Sister Rachel, WTMR. Angie from the job. Sister Dolores. Yes, Lord, thank you. Thank you. Amen. I'm blessed and highly favored. Amen. We are To God Be the Glory radio broadcast. Listen, don't forget, the El Shaddai Baptist Church is having two affairs. They're having two programs. Let me see if I can get it right today. Saturday, May 16th, they're going to be at the Brookside Manor in Feasterville. All right? And that's for a banquet luncheon. That's May 16th, 2026 at 1 o'clock. They're going to be at a what? A banquet luncheon. It's $75 per person. And I have a number for you to reach them. Now, that's Saturday, May 16th. I'm going to give you the number in a minute. But Sunday, May 17th, El Shaddai is having a service at the church. All right? And that's going to be at 11 o'clock. Pastor George Johnson looks like he's going to be the preacher. This paper is shining a little bit. And Pastor Richard Lambert will be the 3 o'clock speaker for the El Shaddai Baptist Church. I want to give you their phone number in case you need to call them up. Amen. The number for them is 215-324-0330. That's 215-324-0330. That's the church number. Call for more information. But they're going to have a banquet luncheon Saturday, May 16th at 1 o'clock at the Brookside Manor in Feasterville. And then May 17th is going to be the service at their church. And they're located at 4244 Old York Road in Philadelphia, okay? And I hope to God I got that right. For some reason, it had me tongue-tied for the last 2 or 3 weeks. Amen. But I think we got it out. We want to give all of our ladies, oh my God, we thank God for our ladies. Amen. How important you are to us and the things that you do for us. We want to say thank you. My wife and I was talking about this morning about something to do with some finances, right? And man, when she got finished with me, she said, I'm buying the tissue, I'm buying this, and I'm buying that, and I owe you something. I'm like, wait a minute. Some of that money belonged to me. She, boy, when she listed all that stuff she done brought, I had to walk out the room. Boy, she got me good today. I thought I had her in the corner. I said, look, some of that money belonged to me, Sister Bix. Man, when she started talking about the tissue and the stuff on the wall and the wrap-up paper and all that, I can't remember she said so much stuff. But we thank God for our ladies. We thank God for our ladies. We want you to know that we love you and we appreciate you. We want you to know that. So we're all equal, Sister Mix. After that speech I got, we is equal. We are even Stevens. I tell you, boy, she got on me. I was, woo, man, we don't realize all the stuff y'all be doing. We don't realize it, but we need to. Amen. Here's another Phil Martin song. Come on.

Happy Mother's Day, Sister Rachel. We love you, Sister Rachel. WTMR. Sister Donna Gaston, happy Mother's Day. Yes, Lord. Sister Figaro, happy birthday and happy Mother's Day. That's Sister Figaro.

Happy Mother's Day, Francine. Francine's Alls Brooks. Happy Mother's Day. Sister Shirley, happy Mother's Day, Sister Shirley. That situation is going to work out okay.

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0: our God.
1: Our God.
0: The Lord is holy.

Yes, indeed. 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Amen. Amen. God is holy. Amen. And he wants us to be holy. He wants us to live holy. Amen. Amen. God is good. And he knows our up down. He knows our uprising and our down setting. He knows. Amen. Holy, holy, holy.

Eternal God, our Father, Lord, we come before thy throne to say thank you for grace. Thank you for mercy. We pray today for all of our ladies, all of our mothers. We want to say thank you. Thank you for bringing us up in the nurture and admonition of the Lord. Thank you for mentioning God's name in our household. Thank you for taking us to church. Thank you for praying for us and praying with us. Moms, we thank you. We thank you for packing our lunch. We thank you for making sure we get to school on time. We thank you for our church clothes, as we call it back in the day. Lord, we thank you. We thank you, moms. Thank you for putting us up when we didn't deserve it. Moms, we thank you. We thank you for loving us unconditionally. Moms, we thank you. Thank you for giving us a kickback when we don't have money, when dad's not looking. Moms, we thank you. Thank you for sending us to school. Thank you for taking us to church. Thank you for feeding and clothing us. Thank you for loving us even when we make a mistake. Thank you for letting us back in. Moms, we thank you. Thank you for helping us with our homework. Oh Lord, thank you. Moms, we thank you. We thank you. We thank you. All that you've done, the sacrifices that you made, that we might have clothes and a roof over our head. You kept us. You met us. And moms, we want to say thank you today. All of our mothers today, we thank you. We honor you. And we love you. And we want you to know that. Thank you for the birthday gifts. Thank you for the clothes. Thank you, Lord. Making sure we have what we need when we need it. We thank you. Yes.

Thank you, mothers, for taking care of our children. Even when dad wasn't there, mama was there.

0: I believe if your mother was here, she would want you to be saved. You want to take a minute to pray? Do you want to be saved? Just repeat these words and bow your head and say, Lord, forgive me for my sins and my transgressions. Lord, I'm ready to be one of those Christians that my mom was and my dad was. And the Christ that was in them, I want you to come inside of me. So Lord Jesus, come inside and forgive me for my sins. I believe that Jesus died on the cross. He was buried and rose on the third day according to the scripture. I believe it. Lord Jesus, come into my heart and be my Lord and be my Savior. And Lord, forgive me for all of my sins. I ask in Jesus' name. If you said that prayer, you want to get into a church where you can learn the rules and regulations. You want to get into a church where they receive you, where you can learn the word and learn what's expected of you. That's why we send our children to school, so they can learn. So you need to be in a church. Find a church where you can grow in grace and in knowledge of our Lord and Savior. And say, Mom, I got saved today. I received Jesus as my personal Savior on the radio with some old guy. Praise God. Amen. We want to say thank you for tuning in for all these years to all of our listeners. We thank you so much. My wife and I are just humbled, and we just say thank you. Brother Bernard, say final remarks.
1: Yeah.
0: You say what?
1: That's my third name.
0: Okay.
1: Yes, I'm David Joshua Bernard Washington is here with you. I want to say to all the moms out there, thank you very much for all your sacrifices, for what's happening, especially my mom. I want to let you know this. During the pandemic, and a friend of mine passed on, my mom bought me a book about the history of a television station, and I do enjoy it every day when I read it. So, Mom, I love you. Thank you very much. Happy Mother's Day from WTMR and To God Be the Glory Broadcast.
0: All right. Thank you, sir. Doesn't he have a nice voice? He has a nice voice. The Lord sent him here. All I told him to do, just do what I tell you. If you do what I tell you, we good. Amen. And we thank God for this young man. Sister Mix, you want to say bye to everybody? Yeah. Sister Mix is going to say goodbye because we're going out.
2: Everybody have a wonderful, wonderful day. It's been just glorious to be here on the radio today. Thank Brother Washington and Bill Marnie for coming in and for Gloria Pickens stopping in for a few minutes. It's just going to be wonderful. Enjoy your day. To God be the glory. Amen.
0: All right. To God be the glory.

0: Good morning. 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
1: Without any further ado, I'll be in Philippians, Book of Philippians, amen. Book of Philippians, one of my favorite epistles. Philippians chapter 4. Philippians chapter 4, and I want to pick up verse 11 just for a few moments. Philippians 4:11. And it reads as follows: not that I speak in respect of want, for I have learned in whatsoever state I'm in, or I am, therewith to be content. Paul says, not that I speak in respect of want, for I have learned, my God, that whatever state I'm in, and it coincides with the hymn, whatever my lot is, thou hast taught me to say, it is well with my soul. I want to talk around the subject, matured by my mishaps. Matured by my mishaps. God the Holy Spirit teaches us, after we're saved, how to live between the lines of hindrance and happiness. Too many people are searching for a fleeting moment, and happiness is overrated. People say, I want to be happy. Well, what does that mean? No certain person can make you happy. And I know most of you cannot attest with my next statement. No amount of money can make you happy. Doesn't matter how large your house is, doesn't matter what your income is, doesn't matter what you're driving, that cannot make you happy. In fact, the Bible says that life is full of trouble and is short. That when we begin to really home in on this matter of living between the lines, living a balanced life, living in whether it's poverty or prosperity, struggle or strength, God teaches us the value of the balanced life. And the fact of the matter is, you and I better hurry up and learn how to be content with what we have and stop reaching for that imaginary monster called prosperity. You know what the problem is? That most of our parents and grandparents were either poor or medium in their wages, and this entire generation, everybody wants to be rich. But nobody has any peace. And what Paul the Apostle is doing in this text, and I want to hasten along for sake of time, Paul brings out three major assertions throughout Philippians, and if you've been here, you've heard these assertions. One is, remember the providence of God. In the Latin pro video, that pro is before, video is something that can be seen. God saw your life before the foundation of the world. God planned your life. God purposely, don't miss this, God purposely, yeah, created all of the conditions of your life. Amen. And he knew that the end product would be to his glory. Can I get a witness? Some of us, God chose your ethnicity. God chose your community. God chose your family. He chose your mother and father. He chose your education. He chose, amen, everything relative to your life. And if you don't believe that, just read the Bible, because God let Joseph know, I was in this thing from the beginning. Can I get a witness? Moses was put in the river, amen, and floating down the Nile. Now let me show you the specificity of God. Here is an edict that goes out that says all male children 2 years and under in Egypt will be killed. Remember that? And Jochebed and Aram, Moses' mother and father, took the child and put him in a basket, so to speak, and just pushed him up the river. Well, who do you think guided that basket up the river? And the basket was going down the river, and just at the right time when the basket, amen, got to the palace, God let Pharaoh's daughter, who could not have children, step out of the palace and saw a basket and retrieved the basket. Now watch this. And brought the basket in and told Moses' sister, Miriam, who worked for Pharaoh's wife, take care of the baby. Only God can do something like that. Only God can take your yesterdays and reshape them, transform them into tomorrows. Are you praying with me? And child of God, what is happening in this assertion of providence is that, no, God is not responsible for every little thing that happens in our lives, but God's got the big picture. You know, Joseph said to his brothers, you meant it for evil, but God meant it for good. There are things in your life that God's hand is on. That's why you're still here. There's situations you came out of because there was, amen, somebody behind the scenes. Can I get a witness? And they were working, amen. They were working when you couldn't work. They were doing when you couldn't do. So it's the providence of God, hallelujah, that's interwoven into the text. And then secondly, there's the power of God. Because the power of God makes things happen that you and I cannot make happen. And then third, there's the promises of God that meets the power of God, that okays the providence of God, that brings about blessings. And what Paul begins to do in this text is one of the greatest lessons that we can learn is to have an attitude of adjustment. I spoke for our church at the marriage retreat, and I was telling married couples, young and old, I said, when you get married, you got to first pay attention to detail. Yeah. Whole lot of attention. Your mate should not have to suffer for a lack of attention. study your meat. My God. Not only attention, but I start talking about amen, these other A's of adjustment. Can I get a witness? We got to make adjustments in our relationships. Isn't that right? We got to, it's kind of quiet in here. We got, after you find out who you're married to and just how much help they need, then you got to start making adjustments to compensate, amen, for what's missing. And we need to understand that God wants us to be true to the cause. Don't be like the rich man who died. Before he died, he was real rich. He told three of his professional friends, he said, listen, I want you to do this. I believe in reincarnation. I believe I'm coming back. And I'm going to give all three of you $500,000. And when I die, put it in the casket. And his three friends, you know, a lawyer, a doctor, and a CEO of a corporation said, okay, we got it, man, we got it. So he died. And the three friends showed up, and the doctor said, well, here's my $500,000. And he put the money in the casket. And then the CEO of the corporation said, here's my $500,000. He put his money in the casket. And he looked at the lawyer, and he said, what about you? He said, I wrote a check out for the whole thing. No offense, lawyers. but we need to understand that, amen, when we find people who are inflexible, they're really weak. They can't make that change. They can't cross over. Amen. And when those of us who have been exposed to plight and fight. Yeah, plight and fight. Problems and pitfalls. Fractures and failures. We are better able to be fulfilled than others. That when there's no flexibility, that when there's no, when you haven't been hurt and humbled, when you haven't been low and in a learning stage, it's difficult to make that jump. That serenity prayer is powerful. Lord, give me the serenity to accept the things I cannot change. The courage to change what I can and the wisdom to know the difference. When we understand that even the oyster makes a pearl, listen, by taking an irritation and covering it with his whole being. That when a grain of sand gets into that oyster's opening and it comes in, he's trying to spit it out. In the process of spitting out, he, over time, that oyster is making a pearl. And if life, and life will, if life serves you up a lemonade, a lemon, make lemonade. Don't become a victim to your circumstances. Rather, become a victor in your circumstances. Can I get a witness? We should never use words like, I cannot. Amen. I cannot do. I don't know what to do. We have to have the mindset of flexibility and believe and trust in the power of Jesus Christ to get it done at any cost. And we live defeated lives when we keep pouting and making excuses. I want to suggest that Paul here finds a peace in Jesus Christ. Paul was a Pharisee, rejected by his countrymen. That means he was a lawyer. Paul was obviously married, because you had to be married to be a Pharisee. You hear nothing of his family, nothing of his children, if he had any. He's been beaten 40 times, saved one, shipwrecked several times, and on his way to get his head cut off. And Paul has the audacity to talk about the peace of God. I'm looking at this text, which is loaded. How do we live peaceful contentment above our circumstances? How do we keep peace within us? I'm not talking about that which is without. I'm talking about within us. How do we go through storms and remain calm? How do we go through a

lives of a sedative medicine when our children are suffering. Heard Dr. Howard Hendricks years ago, one of the few preachers that made me sit in this pulpit and cry. 89, 90 years old, Dr. Hendricks is one of the leading theologians in all the world, known throughout this country. Little, short, old man walked up to this mic and said, and I'll never forget it. He said, his mouth was twisted. He said, I had a stroke. I have diabetes and I have cancer. My heart is weak. I can barely walk. I've lost my sight in one eye. And I found my 50-year-old daughter dead on her apartment floor. And through it all, Jesus is good. If his joy was predicated on circumstances. And you know, I learned in a pastorate years ago, probably 1988, 89, I visited one of our members who was in her last stage of cancer. The doctors gave her like 4 hours to live, and I was going through some problems in my own life. I got up to the hospital and I tried to put on this fake smile and I was struggling. I went in a room and she's sitting there with tubes all in her and she looked up and said, Pastor, isn't it a joy to know Jesus? Do you know, I didn't minister to her. She ministered to me. She's on her way out. I'm still here, and I'm miserable. And you may have come to church and said, you know, and there are some people just full of negativity, and you know, that's the way you are, and we try to accept it. It's hard. Good morning, Sister Sutton said, what's good about it? It's cold outside. There's always something to complain about. My stomach is hurting this morning. Well, somebody doesn't have a stomach. My legs have arthritis. Somebody doesn't have legs. I got asthma. Somebody can't breathe. Are you praying with me? Somebody would love to be in all of your places this morning. And they would thank the Lord for life. And it's here in this text, real quickly, Paul says four things about peace. There's a peace when I applause God's worth. Look at verse 10. But I rejoice in the Lord greatly. Now let me stop right there. You and I better learn to give credit. Give praise, give honor, give adoration to Jesus. You know, before you start your pouting and your big grocery lists, when your eyes wake up in the morning, you need to sit there and say, thank you, Lord. Thank you. Because the Bible says it's by Him that you live, move, and have your being. Are you praying with me? He's praising the name of Jesus with the fruit of his lips. And your attitude determines your attitude. Yes, it does. Notice in this verse, he's not complaining, he's complying. Notice in this verse, he's giving applause in spite of his negative circumstances. Well, what negative circumstances? I'm glad you asked. Paul's in jail. It is a prison epistle. He's in jail for the testimony of Jesus Christ. See, one of the problems today, and the rapture will take place, and then what I'm about to say is going to happen all over the place. Your faith

0: is going to cost you something. See, your faith doesn't cost you anything. That's part of the reason the church is going bankrupt. It doesn't cost you anything. In the first century, those Christians were thrown to lions under Nero, the emperor of Rome. He was so sick. He took Christians and said, "You're the light of the world? Good. We'll hang you up and light you up like a candle. We'll throw you in front of hungry lions that have been starved." And here's the miraculous. Those Christians in the Colosseum of Rome were walking towards the lion saying, "Thank you, Jesus." Because to be absent from the body is to be present with the Lord. And until your faith costs you something, it's not a genuine faith. Because faith without works is dead. If I say I believe, then I believe all the way. I can't just believe when it's convenient. I can't be a quiet Christian. I can't serve when it's amen. When I feel like serving, I'm either in or I'm out. Are you praying with me? And Paul is saying, and this word contentment comes from the New Testament Greek, archeo, which means to be sufficient of strength, to have enough to do a thing, to be satisfied. But I rejoice in the Lord greatly. I will never take credit for what's been done in St. Matthew's. And if you know me, the minute you start saying, "Oh, Pastor Jesus," because it was him. Are you praying with me?
1: Yes, sir.
0: Why? Because it was him. He said, "Well, he used you." It was him. It was him who called me out of nothing. Who snatched me out of hell. Are you praying with me? Who put me on a street called straight. Who took control of my life. It's him. And Paul says, there's a peace when I applaud his worth. His worth. For those of you that work on jobs and people playing office politics coming after you and, amen, secretly behind your back trying to stab you and take your position, don't worry about it. I dare you. I double dare you. I triple dare you. Now, you may not be able to witness on your job, but I dare you, when somebody starts asking questions, just say, just drop this one word. When you're near the coffee pot, just say, "Jesus."
1: Yes, sir.
0: That's all you got to do. Because see, once you drop his name,
1: yeah,
0: the Lord pushes you out the way.
1: Yeah.
0: You ain't praying with me. Now the fight is between him and them.
1: Yeah.
0: Do I have a witness? That's where Nebuchadnezzar messed up. Nebuchadnezzar was a bad boy. Nebuchadnezzar controlled Babylon. Nebuchadnezzar told Shadrach, Meshach, and Abednego, said, "If you don't fall down, I'm going to throw you into the fiery furnace." He was on good until he said, "And who is that God that will save you out of my hand?" And Yahweh said, "Okay, guys, move on to the side. This is not your battle. It's my battle." When you lift up the name of Jesus, it's his battle. When you applaud his worth, it's his battle. And he will not lose. No weapon that's formed against you shall prosper. I dare you to use the name of Jesus. Jesus.

0: let the world proclaim Jesus. This lady gave a testimony one day, and it's not anything to really talk about. It's a tragedy. She had an abusive husband who beat on her. She was a very religious woman, went to church, served the Lord, came home one night, and they got into a big thing, and he started beating on her, boom, boom, and hitting her, blood flying everywhere. And she, every time he hit her, she said, Jesus, Jesus, Jesus. And the next time he lifted his hand, he fell. Massive heart attack, dead.
1: All right.
0: You cannot play with God's people. Because the Bible says, touch not my anointed ones. Can I get a witness? There's power in the name of Jesus. There's peace when I applause God's word. But secondly, there's a peace when I accept God's will. Look at verse 11 real quick. Not that I speak in respect of want, for I have learned in whatsoever state I'm in therewith to be what? Content. Acceptance is always a sedative in the midst of struggle. Notice here in the 11th verse, Paul will not allow his desires to affect his dedication. Are you with me? He says, for I have what? Learned. Life is a learning situation. I have learned, and the learning liberates us from our liabilities, whatever state I'm in, regardless of my need, regardless, amen, of my wants, regardless of my weaknesses. Paul is saying that our tough times prepares us, amen, for new challenges. In tribulation, Romans 5 brings perseverance, patience, and patience, experience, and experience, hope. There's a long line of things that God is doing as he allows tough times in our lives. Let me say this to you. Don't forget this. The greatest lessons you and I learned in life were in tough times. The greatest teachers we had in school were the tough teachers. The greatest coaches we had in sports were the tough coaches. Are y'all with me tonight? That is, child of God, Paul is saying, amen, that we must accept the will of God.
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These musicians deserve a hand, don't they? 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Now we're gonna sing.

these songs. We're fixing this thing. This is the medley we call the Sanctified Medley. Yeah, that's what we call it. You're going to find out in a minute. Amen. I'm so happy to have my mother here. Amen. And if ever was somebody could sing, sanctify. Amen. She's the one.

0: From the beautiful town of Virginia, on the shores of Loch Ramore, it's the Tom Farley Irish Hour. And now your host, Tom Farley.
1: Thank you, Tyrone, and welcome one and all, young and old, to the Tom Farley Irish Hour on this beautiful Mother's Day morning. And we have a beautiful lineup of Mother's Day songs. Hope you enjoy them. And whether your mother is in Philadelphia, Ireland, or in heaven, remember her on this day. Today we will let you know what is going on in the neighborhood, and we'll be asking for prayers. We have two new folk to add to the list. We'll bring you the GAA results from home with Tarek Moore Frank, and also let you know what is going on at the Irish Centre, and say goodbye to a lady who is returning to retire in Ireland, where the Shannon waters flow. So now we're going to get started on this Mother's Day, and our first song is a lovely number here from Big Tom. It was one of his big hits many years ago in Ireland, and here he is, Gentle Mother.

0: I can't recover. Neat yon willow lies my gentle mother's love. Neat yon willow lies my gentle mother's love.
1: Now I'd like to tell you about McCluskey's at 70 Cricket Avenue in Ardmore. They're famous for their Irish mushroom soup. They have the best pint of Guinness in town and a large selection of beer and tap and by the bottle. There's a phone number down there if you want to go down to McCluskey's. Excuse me for a moment.

That was old Brendy Gallagher, so she does a great job of that song. Now I'd like to tell you about what's going on up at the Irish Centre. On Thursday, May the 14th, which is coming up, there's a singer session starting at 7 p.m. If you can sing, come on up there and join the other folk up there. And on Friday, May the 15th, there's George Sinclair Band, Swing Dance Music. Sunday, May the 17th, is the Irish Centre. The societies all meet on that day, so the Irish Centre will be full of people from Mayo down Cork, Mayo, Donegal and all the other societies there after the meetings are over. And on Wednesday the 20th, there's a senior luncheon, starts at noon, excuse me. There's a senior luncheon, starts at noon. All are welcome, come on up and enjoy the camaraderie of your other senior citizens up there, and to get a nice crowd, and it's a nice atmosphere, and it's a beautiful lunch. So come on up if you can on Wednesday, May the 20th, to the senior luncheon. And I'd like to tell you then, if you have your pen ready and mark your calendar, because on June the 13th, O'Neill returns to the Irish Centre. The doors open at 6 p.m. That's the Donegal Band, so they're coming back. They were very well received when they were here before. And they're coming back on Saturday, June the 13th. Then on Sunday, July the 26th, it's the Irish Centre Summer Fundraiser at the Great American Pub in Conshohocken. And on Friday, October the 30th, Dayton Carter, who was here a number of times, returns to the Irish Centre. So there you have it. Now, we'll be telling you more about these last three fixtures as we go along here, because they're not until June, and there's a good bit away yet, you know. 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Now we'll go with Kevin Prendergast, A home without a mom is not a home. 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

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They're open 6 days a week, starting at 5:30 a.m. and are located just off Route 3 on Township Line Road in Upper Darby, where West Chester Pike, Anselm Avenue and Township Line Road all come together. So stop in and see Francis. The phone number down there is 610-449-4100. Whether you're starting out the business, you've been here for a while and now you're starting the business, or you just arrived and you want to start the business, stop in and see Frank, Francis, and talk it over with him. And if you become a friend of Francis, you'll have a friend for life, because he will take good care of you, because that's the way he is. So the number down there again is 610-449-4100. Now, I'm going to ask you for some prayers here, and I'm going to tell you about two new people we've added on. So I want to tell you to keep the prayers going for Kevin McGurk, Macy Geiger, Das Gordon, Bill Watson, Anna Williamson, who I told you about last week, Kathleen Williams, our Ed Last, and his wife, Teresa. Now, I want to add on two people to this list. One Maureen Wilson. Everyone knows Maureen Wilson. And we are asking for prayers for Maureen, who is in the ICU and is coming along, I believe, pretty good. I didn't get too much information on her. Her daughter is Caroline Wilson Albright. She is the president of the Mayo Society. So you'll all know Maureen. If you don't know her already, you'll all know her, because she's a great lady. She's around everywhere and a very friendly individual. So we just hope that our prayers work and gets her on the road to recovery soon. And the second person we're asking for prayers for is Ed Last and his wife Teresa. Many of you may not know Ed and Teresa. Ed was a long-time Eucharistic minister at St. John Newman Church in Havertown. And Teresa, they're in their 89th year. So you can

you may know their daughter, Megan Last, who is well known throughout the Irish community in Delco. So keep Ed in your prayers, and keep Teresa in your prayers, Ed's wife, and hope that they're coming along. They're very, very, very good people. So we hope that they're going to come along good, and that they'll get over this, and they'll be on the road again. So now we're going to carry on here. They told you we were going to send her. We weren't going to send her. We were a good lady here who came here many years ago to America, and now she's returning home to the land where the River Shannon flows. So her name is Lula Travers. Lula has been here for a number of years, and now she's returning to lovely Leitrim, where she has a home there, and she's going to retire in Leitrim. And Lula, we wish you all the best of luck, and may all your dreams come true. And here's Larry Cunningham to say goodbye to you with one of his lovely songs, Lovely Leitrim.

So, Nuala, we wish you all well on the your retirement back in lovely Leitrim, and we hope that it all works out and all your dreams come true. And until we see you again, slána bhaile a chairde. Now we're going to carry on here, and I'd like to tell you about if you're an old-timer, or you're sick, or you have trouble getting to the hairdresser or the barber. There's a very simple way to do it. All you're going to do is make one phone call to Renee Cunnington. Renee is the mainline master hairstylist, and she will come to your home, bring all her equipment, cut your hair, do whatever you want done to do your hair. She will do a great job. She'll take about a half an hour or 45 minutes, and then she cleans up after herself, and she leaves, and she's gone. And that's it until she's coming back again. One phone call. The phone number for Renee is 610-247-1244. 610-247-1244. Call Renee Cunningham, and she does a great job, and she's very busy

at the moment. We'll get on our list, and you'll be out there then. Anything you want a haircut after that, all you got to do is give her a call, or she'll set up a calendar, and you know when she's coming. All that's going on. So we're going to carry on now with Paddy O'Brien and the ring your mother wore. Paddy O'Brien.

I'd like to tell you about University College Dublin. It's Ireland's global university. And if you're interested, or your wee ones, your siblings, grandchildren, great-grandchildren, whatever, are interested in studying there for one semester, 1 year, or 4 years, applications are still open. All you got to do is contact Shannon Farley, North America, at UCDIE for details. Shannon will fill you in on what's happening and how you can get there. And if you're not going this year, you want to go next year, she will fill you in on that. You'll be all prepared when next year comes around. So get in touch with Shannon. Shannon Farley, F-A-R-R-E-L-L-Y, North America, at UCDIE, and Shannon will take good care of you. Now we're going here with Daniel O'Donnell, and You Raise Me Up. You know, if you think back to the days of your grandparents, great-grandparents, and even beyond that, somebody had to raise them up with all the difficulties they had with the oppression from the British troops and all that, and not being allowed to practice their religion. And they went through a tough time. So let's be grateful for all the grandparents and great-grandparents and the ones even before that that we never knew. But here's Daniel O'Donnell, You Raise Me Up.

Now I'm going to tell you about Jack Bichet's Bar and Restaurant. It's located at 34 East Lancaster Avenue in the heart of Ardmore. The phone number there is 484-416-3547. The bar has a large number of televisions, and no matter where you sit in the premises, you can see a television. There's no hidden spots anywhere. You can see a television from anywhere in there. Jack Bichet's Cuisine includes American, Asian, bar food, burgers, sandwiches, and Tex-Mex. So stop in soon for lunch or dinner. It's group friendly. There's good times, good food, and good spirits. So stop in to Jack Bichet's at 34 East Lancaster Avenue in the heart of Ardmore. You have some good games coming up. You know that some of the teams are still in the playoffs, so you can see them there, and you'll have a good time. Good people will be there. You'll have a good time. So now we're going to carry on here with Jimmy Buckley and a lovely number. It's a new hit for Jimmy Buckley. My Mother, Jimmy Buckley. My Mother.

0: online.
1: 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John McShay, he will come out, do a great job for you, and you'll have very happy people going home from your party because of the good job he'll have done. Now we're going with Paddy O'Brien here at Cover Mama's Roses. A lovely number. Cover Mama's Roses.

Okay, now we've got one football result from Ireland. And Eric Moore Frank is going to be calling me with Moore. But the one result we got was Kerry, 1 goal, 23 points. Cork, 1 goal, 15 points. But Eric Moore Frank will be on the phone shortly with more scores as the half time will be coming up in some of these games over there. So we'll get them scores to you. As soon as we get them, you'll get them. So anyway, we're going to carry on here, and I want to tell you about Seal Roofing Company. 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Someone will be in contact with you right away to set up an appointment or first take the next day they're open. So now that Seal Roofing Company, you can't go wrong with that. So, hold on. Okay, my sinus is killing me. We're going to go ahead here now with the one and only Brady Gallagher. A mother's love is a blessing, that's for sure.

very nice there, and we'll be back now with another song in a few minutes. First, I'm going to tell you again about our prayer list. I want you to keep those folk in mind and say a prayer. And today we added on 2 new people, and I want you to make sure that you increase your prayers, because prayers do work, and some of these that you have been praying for have recovered or almost recovered, so that's a good sign. So our prayer list still includes Kevin McGurk, Macy Geiger, Chas Gorman, Bill Watson, Anna Williams, Ed Last and his wife, Teresa, and Maureen Wilson. So keep them in your prayers, and keep the prayers coming, because the prayers are good, and they last, and they do very good, very, very, very good. So keep them coming. And now we're going to carry on here with another lovely number. And my mother's last goodbye. It's Jim Connery.

0: at the Irish Centre so that you can adjust your calendar. On June the 13th, we have O'Neill, the Donegal band, they'll be back again. On July the 26th is the summer fundraiser at the Great American Pub and Country Hawken. That was a big, big success last year. Let's keep it going. And Nick Carter will be back in again on October the 30th. He did a good job for us last year, so he'll be in again on October the 30th. So keep them dates handy, and don't forget them. We're giving plenty of notice to you now to get them. And just while we're waiting, are we ready to roll?
1: No, yeah, we're ready. Go ahead.
0: Okay. Go ahead. Okay.

Okay, I have some scores for you here. I have one score for you. Kenny, 1 goal and 23 points in Cork. 1 goal and 15 points. And in the other game, it's half-time. Galway, 1-12. Roscommon, 2-7 at half-time. And I have the draw for the All-Ireland Senior Football Final on next Saturday. The teams playing are Kerry and Donegal. And this is very, very interesting contest because these are the two teams that competed in the All-Ireland Football Final last year. So on May the 23rd, Kerry and Donegal, Cork and Meath, Galway and Kildare, Roscommon and Tyrone. And then on the 30th, on May the 30th, Armagh meet Derry, Monaghan meet Mayo, Dublin meet Loud, Westmeath and Cavan. So that's the lineup for the future, and we'll have the scores for you next week and all that. And we were supposed to have the rundown of what's happening up at the Gaelic Fields in Limerick today, but unfortunately, I didn't get the results, so I can't give them. If I don't get them, I can't give them to you. So anyway, here we are. We're going to carry on here with Isaac Grant and a simple song called Mother, Just Mother.

Okay, that was Isa Grant. Now we're going to go here with Margo and a well-known song, Goodbye, Johnny Dear. Here's Margo.

Now we're going to carry on here with Daniel O'Donnell and Our Lady of Knock. And indeed, back in the tough times in Ireland, sure, a lot of the grandmothers, great-grandmothers, got their inspiration from Our Lady of Knock, and that's what probably kept them going through the hard times that they had back in the day, back, you know, your grandmother, great-grandmother's day. So here's Daniel O'Donnell, Our Lady of Knock.

Now we're going to go from Our Lady of Luck to Isa Grant with Childhood Memories. Here we go. Childhood Memories. Isa Grant.

very nice. I hope you enjoyed that. Now we're going to finish up here for the day with Emmett Cahill. You all remember Emmett? He was in here for two trips to St. Dennis Church, and he put on a lovely show in the church, not in the auditorium, in the church, which was very spacious, which was very nice, and he had a good crowd. The church was full, and hopefully he'll be back again. So here's Emmett to finish up our Mother's Day program with an Irish lullaby. Here he is, Emmett Cahill, an Irish lullaby.

Thank you, Emmett. Now, that's it for me today. I'd like to say one thing before I go. If you like the show and you feel maybe a little sad because your mother's in Ireland and she's not here and you feel a little sad, why don't you pick up the phone and call her? Don't text her. Don't send her a message on Facebook. Just call her. Let her see, hear your voice and you hear her voice. And I'm sure she'll appreciate it. Because, you know, in the long run, I think that the mothers miss the sons and daughters.

throughout their life. So I think we need to call them and say hello and let them know that Jimmy Buckley's son, I call my mother every day. So I think that's something for take a lesson from that. But now I'm going to say goodbye. As until next Sunday, this is Tom Farley, and thank you all for listening. Until then, Sláinte, a while yet.

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And let me tell you something. It's hard to come in contact with Jesus and still be the same. I don't care who you are. I don't care. You can be the chiefest of sinners. You will never be the same

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The minute and that, we went outdoors, we started playing church. Sat down on the bottom step. My brother was a preacher, and we were the members in the church. And he put some old glasses and put them right here on his nose. And he said, I want you to jump up and shout Jesus 3 times. And I jumped up and I shouted Jesus 2 times. But when I jumped up the 3rd time, something got a hold of me. I couldn't sit back down. Anne ran in the house. She said, Mama, so Shirley Ann is out there playing with the Lord. Mama came to the door. But she looked out there and saw me shouting and dancing all over the backyard, tears running down my face. It's just a life. Mama looked out there and she said, she ain't playing this time.

I'm thinking today, about a story of a denied mother. Maybe I better say that again. I said, I'm thinking right now about a story of a denied mother. This lady had a daughter and she sent her away to college. And at the end of the year, all of the children returned home. Lord Jesus. And as they were stepping off of the train, their mothers and their fathers were there to greet them with a kiss. Lord have mercy. And this girl that I have reference to today, when she stepped off of the train, her mother was standing there with her arms wide open. But this girl just turned her head and walked on by. Lord have mercy. Listen here. You know, or you can imagine how this mother must have felt. In spite of what her daughter had done, she ran behind her and spoke to her. She said, daughter, I want to know why is it that you didn't greet me like the other kids did? The daughter looked at her mother. She said, mother, I'll tell you.

0: didn't want my friends to know that you were my mother because of the condition of your face. I didn't want my friends to know that you were my mother because of those burns and scars in your face. Lord Jesus, a mother stood there and a mother talked to a daughter. She said, I want to tell you something, child, that maybe you don't know. Do you know?
1: Do you know?
0: Do you know how I got these scars in my face? She said, when you were a little baby, about 3 months old, I was outside one day hanging up my clothes. When I looked around, my house was on fire. All I could think of right then was that my baby's inside. Lord have mercy. You know a mother loves a child. Great God from Zion. She said, I dropped my clothes. My neighbors tried to get me to stay out, but my baby was inside. Oh, have mercy. I ran inside, and I got you. I took my hand, look at my hand, see these scars? I took my hand, and I put it over your little face. That's the reason that I look like this. She said, soon after that, your father walked off and left me. I wasn't beautiful anymore, and he walked off and left me.

society, but I stayed there. And now here I stand at the train station 21 years later, and you can get off the train and walk right on by me. She said, but that's all right. That's all right. I know a man that sits high and looks low. Keep on leading me on. And I got a song I want to sing to you tonight. Every time I think about that lady, I want to sing this song to you. I can imagine that lady began to sing this song. She said, "Bread.

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You know, there's no love like a mother's love. Is that right? A mother would go all the way for her child. Work day and night, trying to bring them up in the right way. Trying to teach them the right things to do. But yet and still, sometimes that child will grow up and get with the wrong crowd. Well, I'm gonna take my time and tell this thing. And go astray. And in thinking about that, I want to tell y'all a story in a song that goes like this. Listen.

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And then the story went on. 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

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Couldn't sleep to save your life.

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0: Hallelujah, hallelujah. Good afternoon, beloved. God is such a good God, and he is worthy to be praised. He is worthy to be praised. Hallelujah. Rearranging the radio station over here on this side. Hallelujah. Good afternoon. God is such a good God, and he is so worthy. He is so worthy to be praised. I'm grateful for God's goodness. I'm grateful for his kindness and his tender mercy to me. Good afternoon, precious people. Listen up. It is Mother's Day. It is Mother's Day on today. And I want to do something different this afternoon. We're going to get to the word, but I would like to invite you. You're out there, right? And God has really blessed you truly with a mom. That's awesome, right? And you want to honor and recognize her on today. So if it's a mother, it was a grandmother, a godmother, a foster mother, whomever God placed in your life to get you through life and to life, you should pick up the phone and give us a call over here at WTMR to tell us about how God blessed you with your mom. I'm grateful for my mom. I'll start out with my mom. My mom, I'll tell you that when growing up, my mom said I was a baby and that I was always smiling, right? I still have that issue. Now I'm always smiling, right? And so because somebody saw me smiling, they happened to ask my mom, did I cry? She looked at them like they was crazy, because that's how she did. So what my mom said, the person asked, could she have me? My mom looked at them and said, are you crazy? I'm not giving you my child. Are you crazy? No way. So she had the opportunity, because somebody wanted to take me and raise me as their own. And my mother said, no way. And I'm so grateful that my mom raised me, her daughter, and she did a really good job. She used a Bible and a belt. And I'll tell you, I needed them both. Yours truly needed them both. I needed a Bible and a belt, for the Bible teaches that the wages of sin is death. So I needed that reminder. I needed that belt to tell me that I couldn't have it my way, that I had to do it God's way. And the Bible tells us in Proverbs 22:6, train up a child in the way that they should go, and when they're old, they will not depart. I'm going to stop for a minute because I want Tyrone to give out the telephone number so that you can call us and let us know that you want to honor the person that was your mother on Mother's Day. Come on.
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0: So pick up the phone. Come on, call me and let me know that you want to honor the person that was your mom, whether it was a godmom, a grandmom, it was an aunt, somebody that stood in the stead of your mother. It was a foster mother, whomever. Let them know on today that you love and appreciate them by picking up the phone lines. And while we're there, I'm going to continue to talk until Tyrone tells me that the phone lines are ringing. I want to talk about how that in the 7th chapter, the Syrophoenician woman, her daughter was healed because of her faith. She went to Jesus, and she was of a different nationality. She was not Jewish at all. And so when she goes to Jesus, she's got this burden on her heart because her daughter is vexed by a devil. Hallelujah. Her daughter is demon possessed. Hallelujah. So the daughter's got to be wreaking all kind of hell in mama's life because she has a demon. Hallelujah. The Bible says that it was an unclean spirit. Hallelujah. Hallelujah. And so the turmoil had to be such that she went to Jesus, and when she got in his presence, she fell at his feet. Hallelujah. Have you ever been in a situation based on your children? Hallelujah. Based on your children, your son or your daughter, hallelujah, that will cause you to fall on your knees. Hallelujah. I'm glad for this Syrophoenician woman. I'm glad for this story. Hallelujah. Hallelujah. And so the Bible says in Matthew that she, Jesus had come through and he was in a house and he could not be hid. I like the fact that the Bible says that Jesus could not be hid. Hallelujah. He's the same yesterday, today, and forever. He cannot be hid. He's too high that you can't go over him. He's too low that you can't go under him. He's too wide that you can't go around him. You got to come in at the door. So the testimony is that he came through Tyre and Sidon, and that he entered into a house and would have no man know it, but he could not be hid. So this Syrophoenician woman is being vexed by her child. Come on, you've been there where your children were working your nerves, the front ones, the back ones, all of your lymph nodes, everything that they could work. Hallelujah. And the only place that you could find refuge like this Syrophoenician is to fall down on your knees. And the Bible says that she heard of him. She came and fell at his feet. I love so much about this story, because he tried to hide and he couldn't be hid. And everybody was talking about the miracles that he was performing. Come on, he turned the water into wine. He opened the blind man's eyes. He caused a crippled man to walk, to take up his bed and walk at the pool. Now, this is what Jesus did. Hallelujah. Hallelujah. That was Peter and them that met the man at the pool. Sorry, y'all. But I want you to know that Jesus was opening blinded eyes. He was loosing dumb tongues. He was opening up ears. Hallelujah. He was drying up issues of blood. Hallelujah. So this woman heard about all the things that he was doing. And so she brought, she came and fell at his feet and asked that her daughter be delivered. And the Bible says that he said to her, "Let the children first be filled, for it's not meet to take the children's bread and to cast it to dogs." Hallelujah. Different nationality, different mindset, different attitude, dogmatic. Hallelujah. He said it's not good to give the children's bread to dogs. Hallelujah. And listen to what she says, y'all. When you persistent in prayer, when you believe that God is able to do what you're asking, hallelujah, you'll keep right on asking till you get it. You'll be like the little woman that kept going to the unjust judge, that did not fear God, that did not fear man. But because of her continual coming, she kept coming to him saying, "Deliver me of my adversary. Deliver me of those that's troubling me." Well, this woman is the very same way. She's saying, "Deliver me, deliver my daughter." Hallelujah. Hallelujah. So her answer and response was for this saying. No, she said, and she answered and said it to him, "Yes, Lord, yet the dogs under the table eat of the children's crumbs." Hallelujah. I'm willing to be under the table. I'm willing to be a dog. I'm willing to be whatever you call me to be. But I need deliverance for my child. Come on, are you that type of mother that you're going to be in the presence of God no matter what it takes? Or you that mother that's willing to die to your flesh and live so that your child can live? Are you that mother, hallelujah, that's willing to fall before the Lord and asking God to heal them of promiscuity? Are you that mother that will bow before the king and ask him to deliver your child from drugs? Are you the mother that will bow down before the king and ask him to deliver your child from alcohol, homosexuality? Hallelujah. Are you that child that will fall before the king and ask the king to deliver your child from gluttony, from backbiting and hatred, being mad about their childhood? Will you be that mother on today that's willing to fall before the King of Kings, the Lord of Lords, knowing that he is able to do exceedingly and abundantly above all that you could ask or think, according to that power that resonates, that power that's down on the inside? high. Hallelujah. And no matter what he said to her, her purpose was fixed. She was steadfast and unmovable. She was waiting on an answer from the Lord. She was not like the waves of the sea tossed and driven. She was ready to give an answer to the king. She needed deliverance for her daughter. Hallelujah. Come on. Are you that mother that's willing to be reverenced on Mother Day because you actually been a mother? Hallelujah. You've laid aside what you wanted in life and you sacrificed your life so that your children could live. Hallelujah. Hallelujah. Glory be to God. Glory be to God. And I'm talking to the mothers. Hallelujah. Where the children now are grown. Hallelujah. And they think they got there of them own selves. Hallelujah. Some children got degrees because you suffered and you sacrificed. Some children were able to go to college because you suffered and you sacrificed. Some children were able to get their own homes because you suffered and sacrificed. Hallelujah. Are you that mother on today? Hallelujah. Hallelujah. Hallelujah. That was down to your wants so that they could have on this afternoon. I'm grateful on this afternoon for you and especially you that have laid aside your life that your children can live. So I want you to be glad on today, even if they don't appreciate all that you've done. One day, one glad morning when this life is over and we have the opportunity to fly away. Hallelujah. God is going to give us crowns. Hallelujah. For how we set aside the things that we wanted in life so that they can live. Hallelujah. How we set aside money so that they can have what they needed. Hallelujah. Glory. And I'm talking to mothers. I'm talking to grandmothers. I'm talking to aunts. I'm talking to nieces that's helping to raise their brothers and sisters. I'm talking, hallelujah, hallelujah, to sisters out there. I'm talking to the women, hallelujah, that have saw a need and filled it based on what God has given them. I'm talking to foster mothers everywhere, hallelujah, that are in the system, hallelujah, to be a safe haven for children. Hallelujah. God bless you real good. Hallelujah. Note that your labor is not in vain. Hallelujah. Keep on working for the Lord. Payday is coming after a while. Hallelujah. I'm grateful for you. Hallelujah. And there's one more woman that I want to remind you of. It was the little woman. Hallelujah. That's in 2 Kings. Hallelujah. The Shunammite. Hallelujah. Hallelujah. Elijah had been turning into a home periodically. Hallelujah. So they set up a room for him. Hallelujah. Where he could come and pray. Where he could come and be used of God. Hallelujah. Hallelujah. And at appointed time, he kept coming. Hallelujah. And they was really taking care of him. Hallelujah. So he told the woman that she was going to have a child. Hallelujah. Glory be to our God. Hallelujah. And on said day, set appointed time, as the prophet said, she had a child. She had a boy. She had a son. Hallelujah. And as he got older, he was out there working in the field with his dad. Hallelujah. And he began to cry, my head, my head. And he passed out in the yard. He passed out. Hallelujah. And they took him to his dad. And his dad cried out, take him to his mother. Hallelujah. So he brought the child to the mother. Hallelujah. She got a horse and began to ride. Hallelujah. And she said, slack not the reins. Let me ride. Hallelujah. Let me go see about my child.

she doesn't let it be known until she gets there. Hallelujah. She began to tell him, you know, I didn't ask for a child. I didn't ask for these things. You prophesied this to me, and the child is sick. So Elijah went to the child. Hallelujah. And he began to lay over him eye upon eye, face upon face. Hallelujah. And he began to call on the name of the Lord for this child. And I'm talking about that mother that was willing to go and get the prophet so that her child could live. Hallelujah. And I'm here today to remind you of your labor and how you've labored with children. Hallelujah. That you've been there for children. Hallelujah. Thank you, God, for all the mothers everywhere that was counting it not a robbery, God, but to be a mom indeed, God. Those stepmoms, those foster moms. Hallelujah. Glory be to our God. Talking to mothers everywhere. We greatly appreciate you. And I'm taking the time. Now let's move on. Hallelujah. We talk about the woman in 2 Kings around about the 5th chapter dealing with the Shunammite. And we dealt with the Syrophoenician woman in the New Testament. And I like that because these are not people that you wouldn't ordinarily think about that were mothers. Hallelujah. And I failed to mention Ruth, who was willing to follow her mother-in-law because of her lifestyle, not because of her bitterness, but because she knew. She cried out, your God gonna be my God, and your people gonna be my people. So she followed Naomi, even though Naomi was bitter. Hallelujah, because she had lost her husband and her children. Hallelujah. Glory be to our God. And Naomi came on through, and she met Boaz. Hallelujah. She gleaned the fields for her mama. Hallelujah. And I'm glad for her on this afternoon. I'm reminded of the courageous women. Hallelujah. That helped us to be where we are today. Hallelujah. Ruth was a Moabitess. Hallelujah. But Jesse and David came through her loins. Hallelujah. Glory be to our God that leads on to Jesus down to 40 and two generations. Hallelujah. Just talking about the women of God. And it would fail me today if I didn't mention Mary when the angel Gabriel comes to tell her that she's going to have a baby and his name going to be Jesus. He's going to be a male child. Hallelujah. And that he's going to save his people. His name Jesus means that he's going to save his people from their sin. And I'm grateful for Mary. She said, listen, I've never been with a man. And so she still said, be it unto me, being a young virgin. Hallelujah. She said, be it unto me, even as you have said, knowing that there was going to be persecution, knowing that Joseph was going to have to accept this thing, her saying that she was pregnant and hadn't been with a man because he laid down and was ready to put her away privately. Come on now. He was ready to put her away. And the angel spoke and said, not so. That thing that's of Mary's of the Holy Ghost, take unto her. And he became the protection of Mary and Jesus until she gave birth. Amen, y'all. Come on, we talking about motherhood. She was able to say, be it unto me. And how many of you mothers on today have said, be it unto me, Lord, as thou had will. Whatever it is to be a mother, I'm willing to do that. Whatever it is to be a foster mother, I'm willing to do that. Whatever it is to be an aunt, being in a mother's place, I'm willing to do that. I'm willing to be a godmom. I'm willing to be whatever it is you need me to be, Father, to help these children to grow up and be what you need them to be. And I thank God for the mothers across this land. And I want you to know this has to be God. I'm not a celebrator. Hallelujah. I don't celebrate holidays, but I want to reverence and talk to the women that have laid down their lives to be mothers. Hallelujah. That have sacrificed to be mothers. Hallelujah. God bless you, Debbie. Hallelujah, the storyteller. God bless you, Angie, on the job, from the job, at the job. God bless you. Do we have anybody on the radio? Come on, dude. Nobody wanted to call in and talk about their mom on today. Nobody. Okay, Tyrone is coming. Tyrone is coming with the song. Hallelujah. Oh, that's wonderful. Hallelujah. Glory be to our God. I want you to be excited about your mom. And I do want to talk about if there were some things that you wasn't satisfied with your mom. Today is your day to forgive. Hallelujah. Today is your day to forgive. Hallelujah. I'm

believing that they did the best they could. Hallelujah. Remember, in order to be a mom, you've got to be saved. Hallelujah. You've got to know what God's will is for your life. So if they made some mistakes, look back over your life. You made some mistakes too. And if you want to be forgiven for yours, you've got to forgive your mama. You've got to forgive the aunt, the godmom, the foster mom. Hallelujah. You got to forgive those. Hallelujah. That didn't know any better. That's what Jesus said. Father, forgive them, for they know not what they do. And on today, come on, we loving and forgiving moms everywhere. We loving and forgiving moms everywhere. And we thank God again for the people of God everywhere. Amen.

Can I get a witness? And when I got that, one of the first faces that I saw was Mama's face.

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Yeah, I'm glad. I'm glad I had a wonderful life with my mom. She was a mom indeed. Tyrone had the opportunity to meet my mom, and my mom was something else. That's what I want you to know. And I'm grateful for my mom, Edith J. Roberson. Edith J. Roberson is my mom. And my brother called her Edie Joyce. Edie Joyce, when he was messing with my mom. And we mention and talk about her all the time because she still lives in us. And I'll say to you that she trained us according to this word and a belt. And I'm here today because she loved me enough. And the Bible says that when we're old, we won't depart. And I'm so grateful that my mom loved me enough to train me according to God's word. And I'll say again, if you have any hardships, if you have any misunderstanding, come on, take them to the Lord in prayer. Take them to the Lord in prayer, and he'll reveal to you that your mom did the best she could. Even if she gave you away, that was the best she could do. Hallelujah. Who's to know what she saved you from? Amen. Who's to know what she saved you from? I thank God for mothers across this land. Amen, precious people. Amen.

0: Now unto him that's able to keep us from falling and to present us faultless before the presence of his glory with exceeding joy, to the only wise God our Savior, be glory, majesty, dominion, and power both now and forever. Amen. God bless you.
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1: And hello, dear ones. Thanks for tuning in. It's prayer time. We're going to go to the throne of grace, believing that God will hear and answer, because he's a prayer-answering God. Let's approach the throne of grace together. Heavenly Father, we thank you for the opportunity to come before your throne of grace to ask for mercy and help in the time of need. We do pray your blessings upon those of us who are constantly striving to make heaven our home. Give us the strength, the courage, and the power to resist all evil and to yield to your righteousness. Bless every listening heart. Bless those who are sick, touch, heal, and deliver. Those who are having financial difficulties, supply as only you can do. There might be those who are having home problems, please bless. Whatever the need is, satisfy. We'll give it a praise and the honor. Thank you for hearing. In Jesus' name, please bless the spoken word. May it find a lodging place in our hearts. In Christ's name, amen and amen. Dear ones, today is the day for the opening of the mission in East Baltimore, partially sponsored by the Watchman Media Ministries. We appreciate your prayers and your help in getting this mission started. And this is the grand opening. Please pray if you have someone in the neighborhood, someone in the proximity of Baltimore, call them and encourage them to come and participate in the grand opening, and God will bless. We're reading our scripture in Romans chapter 6. Verses 13 and 14. Neither yield you your members as instruments of unrighteousness unto sin, but yield yourselves unto God as those that are alive from the dead, and your members as instruments of righteousness unto God. For sin shall not have dominion over you, rulership over you, for you are not under the law, but under grace. We're continuing this powerful message on the relationship between law and grace. Much misunderstanding about that particular subject in the religious world. And by God's grace, we want to get it straight. So we are looking at what the Bible says about it so that we can make sure that we are in the center of God's will. Now, on our last broadcast, we made it clear and plain that law and grace are the very foundation of the salvation plan, the foundation of the salvation plan. And the death, burial, and resurrection of Christ are the three pillars of the salvation plan. So you have the law and grace as the foundation, and you have death, burial, and resurrection as the pillars of this great plan of salvation. And when you remove either law or grace, the foundation no longer exists, and the pillars are no longer able to stand because they have nothing to stand on. Without law, ladies and gentlemen, it would have been unnecessary for Jesus to die on the cross. Now, we closed out last week by giving you an illustration of what it means to be under law and under grace. We pointed out that once we accept Christ as our personal Savior, we are saved by grace through faith, and that not of ourselves. It is the gift of God, not of works, lest any man should boast. And we are now his workmanship, created in Christ Jesus to perform good works. That's Ephesians chapter 2, verses 8 to 10. Now that's what the grace process is all about. So the law reflects to the saved saint the righteous path to walk in. But if the saved person revert back to practicing sin, living in sin, they forfeit the free gift of grace. Now remember, we're saved by grace through faith. It is the gift of God, not of works. But when you practice sin, go back and start practicing sin, you are forfeiting that free gift of grace. We fall back under the judgment of the law of God. So that once saved, always saved, ladies and gentlemen, cannot stack up with the teaching of the Word of God. Fact is about it, it is totally contrary to the salvation plan, because the salvation plan is to save us from sin, not to save us in sin. Now, we left off by giving you an illustration, and the illustration was thus. You have a prisoner on death row, and the prisoner has violated the law of the land, and he has been sentenced to death by a jury of his peers. But the governor looks at his situation and decides to grant the prisoner a pardon. And when the governor grants the prisoner a pardon, he is freeing the prisoner from the death penalty. So the governor will sign the pardon into effect 30 days later. So the prison now is still in the penal institution. The governor has given him a pardon, but the pardon doesn't go into effect until 30 days later. So after the 30 days, the prisoner is still held in the penal institution until the 30 days are up. And while he's in the prison institution, he's still under the jurisdiction of the prison institution until the pardon is signed and ratified. Now, I hope you got that. The governor promised the prisoner a pardon. He does not sign the promise into effect until 30 days after he makes the promise. While the prisoner's waiting for those 30 days to pass, the prisoner is still held in the penal institution under its jurisdiction until the pardon is signed after 30 days and ratified. Then the prisoner is set free under the jurisdiction of the pardon. And the pardon, ladies and gentlemen, is grace. That's what grace is. It is a pardon. Now, once the prisoner has been set free from the penal institution, walks out of the prison free under the pardon of the governor, the penal institution does not cease to exist. The penal institution is still there. The governor is still there. The penal institution didn't disappear because the governor granted the prisoner a pardon. Now, let's look at this prisoner. He's out of prison. He's out of prison now. Look at this prisoner. He's out of the prison, free. Pardon from the governor. If the free prisoner revert back to breaking the law, gets into trouble, robs a bank or whatever, when he does that, ladies and gentlemen, can he go to the judge and say, it's okay for me to rob the bank because I've been given a pardon by the governor? Can you imagine anyone with that kind of gall standing before the judge saying, yeah, I robbed the bank, but I have the right to rob it now because I've been given a pardon by the governor of the penal institution that I was in? Can you imagine that happening? And with the widest stretch of your imagination, you could not imagine something like that happening. So when that prisoner revert back to breaking the law of God, that prisoner has forfeited the pardon that was given to him by the governor of the state. And he is caught and put back into the penal institution, back under its judgment and its jurisdiction. Now, ladies and gentlemen, all of us, no matter who we are, all of us are lawbreakers. We've broken God's law. And once we broke God's law, we were under the judgment of God's law, which is death. God made a promise to humankind way back in the Garden of Eden, right after Adam sinned in the Garden of Eden. God made a promise of grace in the Garden of Eden. Genesis 3:15, I will put enmity between thee and the woman, between thy seed and her seed. It will bruise thy heel, you will bruise his head. Now, this was the promise of grace to the sinner who was under the judgment and the death penalty of the law of God. So all sinners, all individuals, beginning at Adam, before the cross, accepted the promise of salvation by grace through faith in the promised Redeemer who would come to redeem us from our sins. But even though they accepted the promise of salvation by grace through faith, they remained under the judgment of the law until Christ paid the penalty. Just like the prisoner remained under the jurisdiction of the penal institution for the 30 days until the governor signed that pardon. So even though the sinners in the Old Testament, before Christ came, they remain under the judgment of the law of God until Christ paid that sin debt. Now, we're getting close to understanding that. 1 John chapter 3, verse number 4. Let's look at all of this and put it all together. Whosoever committeth sin transgresses also the law, for sin is the transgression of the law. Now, all of us have done that. Folk in the Old Testament, lawbreakers. Those of us on this side of the cross, lawbreakers. And the wages of sin is death. Now, Paul says in Romans 4:15, the law worketh wrath. For where no law is, there is no transgression. Where no law is, there is no sin. Where no law is, there is no death. So the law existed before Adam even sinned in the Garden of Eden. That's the only way he could have sinned, because law was in motion. So law just didn't come into being through Moses, according to some folk. No, God's law is just eternal, as God is himself. So Romans 5, verse number 12, wherefore as by one man sin entered into the world, and death by sin. So how did sin enter into the world? Because a law was in motion. Because where no law is, there is no sin. So, by one man, Adam, sin came into the world. Death came because of sin. So death passed upon all men, for that all have sinned. So notice this now, ladies and gentlemen. If there is no death, there will be no need of grace. And if there is no law, there would be no sin. And if there is no sin, you don't have any death. So the law is what brings all of this about. And that's why law and grace are the very foundation of the plan of salvation. But Christendom has sought to get rid of God's law that has nullified the need of God's grace. And now man has made grace his own make of grace, to take the place of God's grace. And that's why you see so many professed Christians doing so many miserable, sinful things and calling themselves Christians. Because they have a misunderstanding of the grace of God and the law of Almighty God. So Jesus died, ladies and gentlemen. He paid the sin debt. And when he paid the sin debt on Calvary's cross, he ratified the plan of salvation. He ratified the promised gift of grace, signed in motion the promised gift of the covenant of grace with the shedding of his own blood. But until he did that, until he died on the cross, even though folk looked to the cross in the Old Testament, they were still held under the jurisdiction of the law until Jesus signed, ratified that promise and signed it into effect with the shedding of his own blood. That's what Jesus was talking about when he said in John 1:17, the law was given by Moses, but grace and truth came by Jesus Christ. Moses had no grace to give. Moses had no truth to give. God gave Moses the law, but he did not have the grace to give to save humankind. Because the Bible said in Hebrews 9:22, without the shedding of blood, there is no remission for sin. So Christ came now, paid the sin debt. And when he paid the sin debt, he signed the promised gift of grace into motion. He ratified that particular promise and made it effective. But until then, individual was still held under the jurisdiction of the law because the penalty had not yet been paid. 1 Peter chapter 1, verse 18. For as much as you know that you were not redeemed with corruptible things as silver and gold from your vain conversation received by traditions from your fathers, but you were redeemed with the precious blood of Christ as of a lamb without spot and blemish. So we were not redeemed with corruptible things like silver and gold and good works and all of that. No, only redeemed by the precious blood of Jesus Christ. So the plan was only ratified when the blood of Christ was shed on the Calvary's cross. So Moses was the instrument God used to reveal his laws to humanity, but Jesus was the instrument to reveal God's grace and truth to the human family. Therefore, ladies and gentlemen, our strength and growth in grace comes only from one source, and that one source is Jesus Christ, our Lord. So when we are tempted and tried, we can stand bravely for the right because Jesus has won the victory, and that victory is ours through faith in him as Lord, Savior, and Master. Through Christ, we are one step nearer to perfection of Christian character. Now let's take a closer look at what we've been talking about as far as the law is concerned. And I really want you to get this. I'm going to read some scriptures that many have misunderstood and thought that the law was kind of set aside. They've demonized the law because they have misunderstood these scriptures that Paul put in motion. So let's take a look at some of these scriptures and get a biblical understanding of what these scriptures are all about. In Galatians chapter 3, looking at verse 22, but the scripture has concluded all of us are under sin. We all agree with that. That the promise by faith of Jesus Christ might be given to them that believe. So we only get the promise of being saved by grace through faith in Christ if we believe in what Christ has done for us on the cross. We got to believe it. We got to accept it by faith. You can talk about it. You can hear the preacher preach about it, but you got to believe it. And you got to accept it by faith. Until then, you under sin, under the condemnation of the law, under the judgment of the law. Now notice Paul, verse 23. And this is Galatians chapter 3. Look at this now. But before faith came, before the promised gift was ratified, before Christ paid the sin debt on the cross, Paul says we were kept under the law, shut up unto the faith which should afterward be revealed. The promise had been made, but the promise had not been ratified by the shedding of the blood of Christ. So until Christ shed his blood on Calvary's cross. Humankind was still kept under the law, under the jurisdiction of the law, under the judgment of the law, because the law had not yet been satisfied by the death of Jesus on the cross. And so Paul says, even though the promise had been given, the promise had not been ratified through the death of Christ on the cross. So verse 24 of Galatians 3, wherefore, the law then is our schoolmaster to bring us unto Christ, that we might be justified by faith. So the law now, since we are still under its jurisdiction, under its judgment, the law is like a schoolmaster pointing us, leading us, teaching us, guiding us to the cross, where we can find salvation and be justified from its judgment by faith in Jesus Christ. Now, when Paul talks about law as our schoolmaster, he's not only talking about the ceremonial law of Moses, but he's talking about the law of God. Both are schoolmasters. Both points to the death of Jesus Christ on the cross, points to the fact that through and by his death is the only way we can have salvation. So when Christ died on the cross, no longer under the schoolmaster, the reality has taken place. Christ has now died. We can now reach out in faith and receive him as Lord, Savior, and Master. Does that do away with the law? No, the law still stands, pointing out to us the right way to live, to be justified. The right way to live, because we've been justified by faith. Well, ladies and gentlemen, we got to cut off again. We'll continue this on our next broadcast. Be sure to tune in. Powerful study. You need to get the truth of it. Father, bless your people. In Jesus' name, amen.
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0: Good afternoon, brothers and sisters in the body of Jesus Christ, friends and fellow travelers. 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
1: Good afternoon, radio listening audience. We're glad to be in your midst once again, and to my beloved brothers and sisters in Christ. Just this week, I saw a disciple, and he was telling me he heard the broadcast last week, brethren, and he said it was clear, and he said he was glad to hear the radio broadcast. So we're hoping that he's listening this afternoon, our dear brother in the Lord. We were speaking last week in your hearing. The topic was last week was, he's my brother. He's my brother. And we find we're going to go into Genesis for a few moments, and we get into some other scriptures. But right now in Genesis chapter 4, and Cain said in verse 14, we're going to go to verse 1, but right now we hit 14, it says, Cain said, behold, thou, he's talking to the Lord, Cain said, thou hast driven me out this day from the face of the earth, and from thy face shall I be hid, and I shall be a fugitive and a vagabond in the earth, Cain said. And it shall come to pass, he says, Cain said, that everyone that findeth me shall slay me. Brethren, now going back to verse 1, we find here, the scriptures let us know here that and Adam knew Eve, his wife, and she conceived, it tells us, brethren, and bare who? Bare Cain, and said, she said, well, I have gotten a man from the Lord. And the Bible says in verse 2, and she again bare his brother, Abel. You hear that, brother? And Abel was a keeper of sheep, but Cain was what? Was a tiller of the ground. Verse 3, who got that?
2: And in the process of time.
1: Yes.
2: It came to pass.
1: What came to pass? Go ahead, brother.
2: That Cain brought of the fruit of the ground.
1: Uh-huh.
2: An offering unto the Lord.
1: Now, you see that, brother? Cain was offering something up to the Lord. An offering. Someday, his occupation was that he took from the ground. But look at verse 4.
2: And Abel.
1: Now, this is brother Abel, right? And Abel, yes.
2: He also bought of the fruitling of his flock.
1: Yes.
2: And of the fat thereof.
1: And of the fat thereof, yes.
2: And the Lord had respect unto Abel.
1: Uh-huh.
2: And to his offering.
1: You know what, brethren? You know what? I was finding the correlation of a brother, a male having the same mother and father. And surely we read here, brother, in the scriptures here, that she first conceived Cain, who was first, right? Then she bare another child, which was his brother Abel. Is that right? We see. It says, a male having the same mother and father. Full brother, or having both parents in common, mother and father. And what else happened, brother?
2: But unto Cain.
1: But it tells us here in verse 5, but unto Cain and to his offering, what?
2: He had not respect.
1: Uh-huh, yes. And because of it, what happened?
2: And Cain.
1: And Cain, yes.
2: Was very wroth.
1: Yes, he was, yes.
2: And his countenance fell.
1: Oh, my goodness. Well, let's read, brother.
2: And the Lord said unto Cain.
1: What did he say to Cain?
2: Why art thou wroth?
1: Uh-huh.
2: And why is thy countenance fallen?
1: All right. He tells Cain, yes.
2: If thou does well.
1: Now, Cain, if you do it well, yes.
2: Shall not thou be accepted?
1: God said, you'll be approved of me. I will accept it. But go ahead, brother.
2: But if thou does not well.
1: Yes. He tells him what?
2: Sin lieth
1: at the door, he told Cain. You see that, brethren? But go ahead, brother.
2: And unto thee shall be his desire.
1: Uh-huh.
2: And thou shalt rule over him.
1: But you know what? Verse 8, brethren, look at this. Look what happened here, brethren. It tells us here that, and Cain did what? Talked with Abel, his brother. You hear that, brethren? Mm-hmm. Had a conversation with Abel, his brother. And it tells us here, brethren, and look what happened here. And it came how? And it came to pass, what happened? When they were how? They were in the field. Who? Cain and Abel. Mm-hmm. What happened? That Cain, look here, brother. That Cain did what? Rose up against Abel. Now, my question is, why would he rise up against Abel? What did Abel do for him to rise up against him? Hear that, brother? Mm-hmm. But he did, didn't he, brother? And today, so many men today are hurting or killing one another today as we speak. Is that right, brother? Kill someone's child who they bared. Is that right, brother? A life was taken. So many, not only here and here in Philly, but all over. And sometimes be the so-called person that you grew up with, so-called supposed to be your friend, taking that friend's life. Huh? Let alone our brother. But right here, we see two brothers here, brother. And the Bible says, and Cain did what? He talked with Abel. His brother, the Bible says, no, he was his brother, right? Not only that, and it what? And it came to pass when they were in the field. Who was in the field? Cain and Abel was in the field, brother. Look what happened here. That Cain did what? Rose up against who? Abel, his brother. The Bible tells the brother. Isn't that right? Not only that, and what happened? And he took his life and slew him, which means he killed him. And isn't that going on today, brethren? As we speak, men are killing men. Huh? But look what happened. And he slew them. Look at verse 9. And the Lord said unto, look what God said to Cain. And the Lord said unto Cain, what did he say to him? Where is Abel thy brother? Where is he, Cain? What happened to your brother? The Lord asked Cain. And the Lord inquiring of his brother, right? Where is Cain? Where is Abel thy brother? The Lord asked him, right? He's your brother, right? What happened? And look what happened here, brethren. And look at the reply back. How Cain replied back to the Lord. And he said what? I know not. You know what, brother? He didn't tell the truth. He didn't do what happened to him. But you see that, brother? He trying to kind of conceal that he don't know what's going on. Is that right? Like he don't know what happened. Read it again. And the Lord said unto Cain, where is Abel thy brother? And the Bible lets us know, and he said, I what? Know not. Well, you did know. The Bible said he slew him, didn't he, brother? Then what happened? Then he's going to get smart. He's going to say, what do you say, brother? Am I my brother's keeper? You hear that, brother? That's a reply back. He said to God, am I my, yes, you are. That's your brother, Cain. But look what happened here. Look at verse 10. And he said, what, hear that, brother? What has thou done? And today, you out there who taking the life of a son, a mother that bear forth their child, you taking her son away from her. Isn't that right, brother? Taking life. Huh? God gives life, and here men taking life. And this is the first, and I call it today, brother, the spirit of Cain out there. Someone go even looking at a person too wrong. What are you looking at? Why are you looking at me? I want to take something to hit you and hurt you. Isn't that right, brethren? So much evilness is going on today in this world we're living in. I told y'all a while back, where I was going to work one time, and this person get out the car and was trying to grin them and stare me down. Like, what are you going to say? You know what I did, brethren? I avoid them. I act like I didn't even look at them. See, even want that stuff. See, we got today people they take y'all here like it's not nothing, brother. Life. They don't buy you life. Just like Cain take the life of his own brother here, brother. Read this again. And the Lord said unto Cain, where is Abel thy brother? And he said, what? I know not. You did know, Cain. Am I, he says, my brother's keeper? And look what the Lord said, brother. And he said, what hast thou done? The voice of thy brother's blood crieth unto me. How, brother? From the ground. And so many lives have been taken today, brother, as we speak. Not only here, Philadelphia, but all over these different cities and other places, people's lives are being taken. One time we was going to service, brother, from the boulevard going to Jersey, and we saw the bodies laid out. This is on the Lord's Day, on a Sunday morning, brethren. The bodies laid out on the boulevard. We were going to church. I said, can you see? They had the white sheets over these bodies. On early in the morning, brethren. They don't buy your life. No matter what day it is, they'll take your life like that. Oh, it's sad. No, what did Jesus say? He said, because iniquity abound, the love of many. The Bible tells us it's going to do what, brethren? It's going to wax, which means increase how cold. That's the time we're living. They'll take your life like they take a roast life. Like it takes an ant's life, brethren. So Cain got smart. And God said to him, verse 10, and he said, what hast thou done, he told Cain? The voice of thy brother's blood crieth unto me from the ground. You see that, brethren? And now art thou, look what he said to him. Thou art what? Cursed from the earth, which has opened her mouth to do what? To receive thy brother's blood from what? Thy hand. And from your hand, Cain, he's dead. That's the right, brother. That's sad, brother. And that's the time we're living in right now. Is it right? Amen. Then it tells us, when thou tillest the ground, it shall not henceforth yield unto thee her strength. A fugitive and a vagabond shalt thou be in the earth. Then look at verse, look what the reply Cain said. And Cain said unto the Lord, my punishment is greater than I can bear. You know what? That's sad, brother. You know when Jesus told Peter, remember Peter took that sword, brother, and cut the man's hair? Jesus said, if you live by the sword, what? You'll die by the sword. Be careful what you do out here, brother. Is that right? So we see here, as we go further, brethren, let's see here. Someone turn with me the book of Proverbs, chapter 18 and verse 24. Proverbs, chapter 18 and verse 24, brethren. Oh, yeah, here we go. Look what it says here, brethren. Just every one verse, then I'm going to get into the gospel letter here in the gospel of John, chapter 15. But right here, look at verse 24. It says a man that what? That has what? Friends. You hear that, brother? Must do what? Show himself how friendly. You know what, brother? In my lifetime, I can count on this one hand how many true friends I really had in my lifetime. That's sad, brother. But those were true friends. And some of them, they have passed on. Some of them have moved away. So I don't have that many friends today that I can really say is really my friend. Everybody that smiles on your face, they ain't always your friend. Is that right, brother? Is that right? So let's read it again. The scripture says, a man that has friends, plural, must do what? Must show, must demonstrate. Not just say, but show himself how friendly. You see that, brother? Not just saying you're a friend, but that you really been there. When the going gets tough, when things ain't going too good for you, they still be there with you because they really your true friend. Is that right, brother? But then it tells us, and there is a friend that do what? That sticketh closer, how? Than how? A brother. And that's Christ. He's our friend, our true friend that gave his life for you and for me. Is that right, brother? He's a friend that sticketh closer than a brother. Is that right, brother? And look at the Gospel of John, chapter 15, since I'm giving reference to that. Look at the Gospel of John, chapter 15, since we're making reference to it. The Gospel of John, brethren, chapter 15, look at verse 13. Look at here, brethren. It says, greater love has no man than this. Listen here, brethren. That what? That a man do what? Lay down his life. You hear that, brethren? His life, how? For his friends. And Christ lays down his life for his church. The church that he promised, told Peter one day, he said, Peter, upon this rock, Jesus said, what? I'm going to do what? I'm going to build what? My church. And the gates of hell shall not prevail against it. Is that right, brother? So read it again. Look what the Lord said here, brother. Greater love has no man than this. That what? That a man laid down his life. How? For how? For his friends. Is that right, brother? Then he says what? If ye are my friends, what he says, ye, if ye do what, whatsoever what, I command you. You hear that, brother? Verse 15. Henceforth, look what he said here, brother. Henceforth, I call you what? Not servants. You hear that, brother? But what? For the servant knoweth not what his Lord doeth. But look what he said here, brother. But, look what the Lord said here, brother. But, I have what? Called you what? Friends. Hear that, brother? For all things that I have heard of my Father, I have made known how unto you. Ye have not chosen me, but look what he says, brother. But what? But I have what? Have chosen who? You, he tells them. You hear that, brother? And ordained you that ye

house, and my name what? He may give it you. You hear that, brethren? As we go on, brethren, I want to look at it for a few moments here in the book of the first epistle of John. First epistle of John, chapter 3, brethren. First epistle of John, chapter 3, brethren.

Look at verse 10. It says here, brethren, and this, the children of God are manifest or made known. And who? And the children of who? Of the devil. Hear that, brethren? Whosoever doeth not righteousness, what? Is not of God. You hear that, brethren? You hear that? Neither he that what? Loveth not what? His brother. You hear that, brother? Y'all see that? Go on further. Now, look at verse 11. For this is the message that ye heard, how? From the beginning. We just read back there in Genesis what happened to Cain and Abel. Remember that, brother? We just read a little while ago with the two brothers. But read it again. For this is the message that ye have heard from the beginning. That we, he talked to those that are in the Lord now, those that are in Christ, that we, what, brother, should do what? Love what? One another. You hear that, brother? Mm-hmm. No, there's a verse that I believe in the book, Hebrews chapter 13, verse 1. The Bible says, let brotherly, what? Love, how, brother? Continue. Is that right, brother? Mm-hmm. That's what it says here, right? Then he says here, read again, brother. For this is the message, brethren, that ye have heard from the beginning, that we should do what? Should love what? One another. Hear that, brother? Ain't too much love going on today. A lot of killing going on. A lot of murdering. Huh? Mm-hmm. A lot of going around hurting one another going on today. Mm-hmm. What the world needs now is love. What the world needs now is Christ. The one that died for you and me, brethren. Look at here, brethren. Not as who? Not as Cain. We just read a little while ago, right, brethren? Mm-hmm. Not as Cain. Who did what? Who was of that what? Wicked one. You hear that, brother? Mm-hmm. And did what? And slew who? His brother. You hear that, brother? Mm-hmm. We shouldn't be like that today. See, if even if your brother says something wrong to you, he's still your brother. You still got to treat him right. You got to love him right. He's still your brother. Is that right, brother? Mm-hmm. Amen. Not as Cain, who was of that wicked one, the Bible tells us, let us know, brother, who did what? Who slew his brother, and wherefore slew he him? Look here, brother. Because what, brother? Because his own works were what? Were evil. You hear that, brother? That's what it says? And his brother Abel, and his brother righteous. You hear that, brother? Marvel not, my brethren, if the world hates you. We know that we have passed from death unto life. Because, Lord here, brother, because we love the brethren. He that loveth not his brother, look what they say, brethren, abideth in death. So you can't go around holding grudges. Because see, you can die in that state. Huh? Before you lay your head down, you need to work it out with that brother that you have ought with. Because you may not live to see the next day. That's right, brother. Jesus said, if you die in your sins, where I am, brethren, you cannot come. Then look at verse 15. Whosoever do what? Hateth his brother, the Bible lets us know, brother, is a murderer. And I didn't say that. You read that, brethren. You hear that, brother? Read it again. Verse 15. No matter who you are, the Bible lets us know, brethren, whosoever it be that hateth his brother, the Bible lets us know, brother, is what? Is a murderer. And ye know, John says, and ye know that no murderer has what? Has eternal life abiding how? In him. You hear that, brethren? That's right. Let's go on further, brethren. We got another verse before we sit down, before we close this out. First Epistle of John, chapter 4, brethren. Yes. Okay, brethren. Because of the time, let me see here, brethren. Oh, yeah. Look at verse 19. It says here,

We love him because he first loved us. Huh? If a man say what, brethren? I love God and do what? And hateth who? His brother. Hear that, brethren? The scripture says he is what? He is a liar. So you can go around saying you love God. I just love the Lord. And the very brother, those that you associate, you don't have nothing going on, don't even look, let alone greet him or anything. You don't have nothing to do with him. But if you say that, then you're not telling the truth. Hear that, brother? Mm-hmm. Read it again. If a man say, what? He say what? I love God? Yeah, you say you love God, right? Mm-hmm. And hateth his brother? The scripture says what? He is what? A liar. You hear that, brother? For he that loveth not his brother, whom he has seen, and you see your brother, right, brother? How can, look what the scripture says, brother, how can he love God whom what? Whom he has not seen. You hear that, brother? And this, look here, brother, and this commandment have we from him. That he who loveth God, what, brethren? Love what? His brother how? Also. You hear that, brethren? Mm-hmm. If you say you love God, you're going to love your brother also. Why are we there, brother? Look at verse 7. Because of time, we got a little time here. Beloved, let us love one another. For love is what? Is of God. You hear that, brother? Mm-hmm. And everyone that loveth is what? Is born of God. And do what? And knoweth God. Hear that, brother? Mm-hmm. Here you go. He that loveth not, what? Knoweth not God. Why? For God is what? Is love. Hear that, brother? Mm-hmm. And this was manifested, what? The love of God towards you and I, towards us. How, brother? Because that God did what? Sent his only begotten Son into what? Into the world that we might live how? Through him. Hear that, brethren? Here is love. Not that we love God, but that what? But that he loved us and what? And sent his Son to be the propitiation for our sins. Beloved, if we so love, say, beloved, if God so loved us, we ought also to do what? To love one another. Until the next appointed time, may God bless you and heaven smile upon you, is our prayer.

0: Good afternoon. Welcome to the Holy Souls Hour with Joe Veltri. The Holy Souls Hour can be heard every Monday through Thursday from 3 until 3:30 in the afternoon and every Friday from 3 until 4 o'clock in the afternoon. And now, once again, here is Joe Veltri.
1: Okay, for the Holy Souls Hour, we're going to have a different sponsor for the 2:31, and then we have another sponsor for the 2:45, and another sponsor for the 3 o'clock, all right? So the 2:30 sponsor is, thank you, Marianne Goebel. I pray I pronounced it right, Goebel or Gobble, but I do believe it's Goebel. Miss Goebel wants prayers for Joe Veltri's health. Happy Mother's Day to see Joe's mother, Loretta, Mary Ann's mother, and to all our radio listeners, happy Mother's Day to those. And now, for the 2:30 hour, I have it written down here, God the Father Chaplet, 2:30.
2: And now, for God the Father, Chaplet. In the name of the Father, the Son, Holy Spirit, amen. Dearest God, our Father, I humbly ask that on my journey home to you, your holy angels protect and guide me. That your blessed saints in heaven intercede for me, and that your suffering souls in purgatory pray for me as I pray for them right now. Jesus, my God and my Savior, you loved me so much you died for me on a cross, so that I, too, could return to our Father in heaven. You are the way, the truth, and the life. Through your Holy Eucharist, please sustain me and be present with me on my journey home to you. Amen. Holy Spirit, my God and my sanctifier, Jesus sent you to me for my journey back home to the Father. Please purify and refine me. Fill me with your divine light and love so that the presence of God may dwell with me and in me. Amen. And now for the chaplet. The disobedience and exile of God's children. Our Father who art in heaven, hallowed be thy name. Thy kingdom come, thy will be done on earth as it is in heaven. Give us this day our daily bread and forgive us our trespasses as we forgive those who trespass against us. And lead us not into temptation, but deliver us from evil. Amen. In praise, we say 8 times, I love you, Father, I give myself to you. I love you, Father, I give myself to you. I love you, Father, I give myself to you. I love you, Father, I give myself to you. I love you, Father, I give myself to you. I love you, Father, I give myself to you. I love you, Father, I give myself to you. I love you, Father, I give myself to you. The presence of God our Father in the Old Testament era. Our Father who art in heaven, hallowed be thy name. Thy kingdom come, thy will be done on earth as it is in heaven. Give us this day our daily bread, and forgive us our trespasses, as we forgive those who trespass against us. And lead us not into temptation, but deliver us from evil. Amen. In thanksgiving, I love you, Father, I give myself to you. I love you, Father, I give myself to you. I love you, Father, I give myself to you. I love you, Father, I give myself to you. I love you, Father, I give myself to you. I love you, Father, I give myself to you. I love you, Father, I give myself to you. I love you, Father, I give myself to you. The fiat of Mary, our Mother, our Father who art in heaven, hallowed be thy name, thy kingdom come, thy will be done on earth as it is in heaven. Give us this day our daily bread, and forgive us our trespasses, as we forgive those who trespass against us, and lead us not into temptation, but deliver us from evil. Amen. In offering, I love you, Father, I give myself to you. I love you, Father, I give myself to you. I love you, Father, I give myself to you. I love you, Father, I give myself to you. I love you, Father, I give myself to you. I love you, Father, I give myself to you. I love you, Father, I give myself to you. I love you, Father. I give myself to you. The fiat of Jesus, our Savior, our Father who art in heaven, hallowed be thy name. Thy kingdom come, thy will be done on earth as it is in heaven. Give us this day our daily bread, and forgive us our trespasses, as we forgive those who trespass against us. And lead us not into temptation, but deliver us from evil. Amen. In repentance, I love you, Father, I give myself to you. I love you, Father, I give myself to you. I love you, Father, I give myself to you. I love you, Father, I give myself to you. I love you, Father, I give myself to you. I love you, Father, I give myself to you. I love you, Father, I give myself to you. I love you, Father, I give myself to you. The sending of the Holy Spirit, our sanctifier, our Father, who art in heaven, hallowed be thy name. Thy kingdom come, thy will be done on earth as it is in heaven. Give us this day our daily bread, and forgive us our trespasses, as we forgive those who trespass against us. And lead us not into temptation, but deliver us from evil. Amen. I love you, Father, I give myself to you. I love you, Father, I give myself to you. I love you, Father, I give myself to you. I love you, Father, I give myself to you. I love you, Father, I give myself to you. I love you, Father, I give myself to you. I love you, Father, I give myself to you. I love you, Father, I give myself to you. I was in my inheritance. The choice of God's prodigal children to return to their Father. Our Father, who art in heaven, hallowed be thy name. Thy kingdom come, thy will be done on earth as it is in heaven. Give us this day our daily bread, and forgive us our trespasses, as we forgive those who trespass against us. And lead us not into temptation, but deliver us from evil. Amen. In saying my yes, I love you, Father, I give myself to you. I love you, Father, I give myself to you. I love you, Father, I give myself to you. I love you, Father, I give myself to you. I love you, Father, I give myself to you. I love you, Father, I give myself to you. I love you, Father, I give myself to you. I love you, Father, I give myself to you. The fiat of God, our Father's children, our Father who art in heaven, hallowed be thy name. Thy kingdom come, thy will be done on earth as it is in heaven. Give us this day our daily bread, and forgive us our trespasses, as we forgive those who trespass against us. And lead us not into temptation, but deliver us from evil. Amen. In fidelity, I love you, Father, I give myself to you. I love you, Father, I give myself to you. I love you, Father, I give myself to you. I love you, Father, I give myself to you. I love you, Father, I give myself to you. I love you, Father, I give myself to you. I love you, Father, I give myself to you. I love you, Father, I give myself to you. The coming of the new Jerusalem, our Father who art in heaven, hallowed be thy name. Thy kingdom come, thy will be done on earth as it is in heaven. Give us this day our daily bread, and forgive us our trespasses, as we forgive those who trespass against us. And lead us not into temptation, but deliver us from evil. Amen. In consecration, I love you, Father, I give myself to you. I love you, Father, I give myself to you. I love you, Father, I give myself to you. I love you, Father, I give myself to you. I love you, Father, I give myself to you. I love you, Father, I give myself to you. I love you, Father, I give myself to you. I love you, Father, I give myself to you. We conclude with the prayers, with these prayers. Dearest God, our Father, I love you, I adore you, and I worship you. Amen. Father, Son, Holy Spirit, amen. Well, thank you, everybody, for tuning in. We want to say some other prayers here. This is called the prayer called the Rosary of Provision. O infinite mercy of God, who provides for men of goodwill, widows and orphans, meeting their material and their spiritual needs, open the pantries of heaven. In the name of the Father, a blessing. In the name of the Son, a blessing. In the name of the Holy Spirit, a blessing. Send me the provisions I need to meet my needs this day. Name your intentions. And we say in our Father and Apostles' Creed, Our Father who art in heaven, hallowed be thy name. Thy kingdom come, thy will be done on earth as it is in heaven. Give us this day our daily bread, and forgive us our trespasses, as we forgive those who trespass against us. And lead us not into temptation, but deliver us from evil. Amen. I believe in God, the Father Almighty, creator of heaven and earth, and in Jesus Christ, his only Son, our Lord, who was conceived by the Holy Spirit, born of the Virgin Mary, suffered under Pontius Pilate, was crucified, died, and was buried, and descended into hell. The third day, he rose again, he ascended into heaven, and is seated at the right hand of God, the Father Almighty. From thence he will come to judge the living and the dead. I believe in the Holy Spirit, the Holy Catholic Church, the communion of saints, the forgiveness of sins, the resurrection of the body, and life everlasting. Amen. The Father, Son, Holy Spirit. Amen. That was a prayer of provisions. God will provide for you. And here's another prayer. We'll conclude with these prayers here. The Fiat of the Eternal Father. Say these prayers from the beginning of the day, and I promise you, my children, I guarantee I will cover you in my arms and send you my angels, a Saint Michael, to protect you and all the saints of your baptism and of your devotions, to be with you during the day and guide you and assist you. And here's the prayer. Say this every morning. My beloved Father, thy will be done on earth as it is in heaven. Be thou my Father, be always my eternal Father. Do not leave my soul. Do not abandon me. Do not leave me out of your sight, my Father. For I am your child, whom you have created to please you, to adore you, to honor you. Live in my days as you have given me the license to live it. I offer this fiat through Mary to Jesus, to you, eternal Father. Amen. In the name of the Father, the Son, Holy Spirit. Amen. And these are beautiful prayers we can say every Sunday. You say them every day if you like. Just call, ask for the prayers. We are at 215-725-7165. That's Kathy. 215-725-7165. If you like any of these prayers, so let's be put on our prayer line. Don't forget now, we're here every day at 3 o'clock with the Chapel of Mercy. That's 7 days a week. We're listener-supported, so thank you, everyone. Or if you can't get in touch with Kathy, call Susan at 609-440-4299, 609-440-4299. Now, stay tuned. We have the Stations of the Cross here every day of the week, 7 days a week, followed by the Chapel of Divine Mercy. Now we have the Stations of the Cross coming up. Thank you, Vera Majuri, in memory of her parents, Peter and Rose. Now for the Stations of the Cross. God bless everybody. Have a beautiful Sunday.

And now, for Holy Souls 245, the sponsor is our wonderful Vera, in memory of her mother, Rose, on this Mother's Day. And now we go into Stations of the Cross.

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0: My innocent Jesus, to free me from eternal death, you allowed yourself to be condemned by a pagan judge to the death of the cross. Give me a hatred for sin and the grace so to live, that I may one day obtain from you a merciful sentence. The poor souls in purgatory have already been judged. Through your mercy, they have escaped hell, yet on account of their sins, your justice has condemned them to the fire of purgatory. O merciful Jesus, have pity on them. Revoke the sentence of their exile and open to them the gates of heaven. My Jesus, merciful. Our Father, who art in heaven, hallowed be thy name. Thy kingdom come, thy will be done on earth as it is in heaven.
1: Give us this day our daily bread,
0: and hail Mary, full of grace, the Lord is with thee. Blessed art thou among women, and blessed is the fruit of thy womb, Jesus. Eternal rest grant unto them, O Lord. Merciful Jesus, grant them eternal rest. Second station, Jesus is made to bear his cross. We adore you, O Christ, and we bless you. O Holy Cross, you are the tree of life, the gate of heaven, our salvation and our only hope. Be my salvation at the hour of death. O Jesus, be mindful of your servants who have departed this life with this sign of faith. Free them by the victorious power of your cross, with which you have conquered death. Lead them into eternal life and happiness. Please kneel. Third station, Jesus falls for the first time under his cross. We adore you, O Christ, and we bless you. Through your weakness under the cross and the merits of this first fall, grant me perseverance in my good resolutions, that I may always walk faithfully in your holy ways. The souls in purgatory now suffer because they neglected and abused your graces in this life. They now realize that no sin-stained soul can see God. Have mercy, therefore, on them and cleanse them from all their sin. Through the intercession of your sorrowful mother, deliver them from purgatory. Please kneel. My Jesus, mercy. The fourth station, Jesus meets his afflicted mother. We adore you, O Christ, and we bless you. O heart of Mary, O heart of Jesus, I offer my life for my sins. May the sweet names of Jesus and Mary be on my lips and in my heart at the hour of my death. O sweetest heart of Jesus, we implore that we may love you more and more. Sweetheart of Mary, be our salvation. Mother most sorrowful, merciful Queen of the Holy Souls, into your hands I place my few merits and implore you to unite them with the infinite merits of your Son. Offer them to the eternal Godhead for those souls who are bound to me by ties of relationship. Please kneel. Mother of mercy, pray for them. Mother of sorrows, console them. My Jesus, mercy. The fifth station, Cyrenian helps Jesus to carry his cross. We adore you, O Christ, and we bless you. O my Jesus, I accept the cross, I embrace it. Let me help you to carry your cross by being patient in all trials that may assail me. How many souls in purgatory now regret their past impatience? But you, O Lord, be generous with them and remit that which still remains to be expiated. Please kneel. My Jesus, mercy. The sixth station, Veronica wipes the face of Jesus. We adore you, O Christ, and we bless you. O Lord Jesus Christ, you who have left on Veronica's veil the impress of your blood-stained countenance, grant that the memory of your bitter passion and death may ever remain impressed on my soul. Have pity on the poor souls, made to your image and likeness, and redeemed by your most precious blood. Free them from all sin, that they may enter heaven, to see you face to face forever and ever. Please kneel. My Jesus, mercy. The seventh station, Jesus falls the second time. We adore you, O Christ, and we bless you. My sins have made your cross heavy, O Jesus. I detest them and firmly purpose to amend my life. Never permit me to separate myself from you again. Have mercy, O Jesus, on those souls who now suffer the pains of purgatory for mortal sins committed in this life. O clement heart of Jesus, have compassion on them. Please kneel. My Jesus, mercy. The eighth station, Jesus comforts the women of Jerusalem. We adore you, O Christ, and we bless you. Most compassionate heart of Jesus, my Jesus, who said to the holy women, weep not over me, but weep for yourselves and for your children. Make me weep for the ingratitude which I have returned for your love. I wish to make amends in this life for my sins, that I may obtain pardon of them in the next. Grant me a tender love for the souls of purgatory, especially for the souls of my relatives. For the future, I promise to do what I have neglected through my forgetfulness and hardness of heart. Please kneel. My Jesus, mercy. The ninth station, Jesus falls the third time. We adore you, O Christ, and we bless you. Through this most painful fall, O Jesus, I ask you to deliver me from an unhappy death which would plunge me into hell. From the power of the enemy, deliver my immortal soul and make me live and die in your grace. Look with mercy upon the poor souls doing penance in purgatory. With tears and prayers, they seek your help and mercy. Hear their prayers and lead them out of that place of punishment into the blessed peace of heaven, there to enjoy forever the splendor of your glory. Please kneel. My Jesus, mercy. The tenth station, Jesus is stripped of his garments. We adore you, O Christ, and we bless you. My most blessed Redeemer, stripped of your garments for love of me, grant me holy modesty and purity. Deliver me from all dangerous inclinations to created things. Make me die to everything of this world, that a death separation from all earthly things may be easy. Of what benefit now are wealth and the pleasures of this world to the souls in purgatory? Their bodies they had to leave to worms, and their wealth to heirs. Only their works have followed them, the good to be rewarded, the evil to be punished. O Lord, put an end to their suffering. Do not keep them any longer from their heredity of the saints, but pardon them and admit them into the realm of eternal bliss and happiness. Please kneel. My Jesus, mercy. The 11th station, Jesus is nailed to the cross. We adore you, O Christ, and we bless you. My most innocent Jesus, nailed to the cross for my sins, I beseech you, through the merits of your horrible suffering, to come to my aid in my last sickness and agony. Grant me the grace to receive in time your most holy sacraments. Come to me then, O most holy Viaticum, and pour in upon my soul the patience of your most sacred heart. And you, O Mary, my mother, console me in that hour and make sweet my sufferings through the sorrow that pierced your heart at the crucifixion. Lamb of God, have mercy on the souls in purgatory whose sufferings are greater than those of all the sick and dying. Spare them this agony, and through the merits of your passion, admit them into your eternal dwellings. Please kneel. My Jesus, mercy. The 12th station, Jesus dies on the cross. We adore you, O Christ, and we bless you. Through your 3 hours' agony on the cross, grant me, O Jesus, a happy death. Take me when I am best prepared. In that hour, fill my soul with holy sentiments of faith, hope, and charity. Give me true and perfect contrition for my sins and the grace to accept with Christian resignation my death with all its pains and sufferings. May I leave this world invoking your most holy name. Mary, Mother of Sorrows, refuge of the dying, be near me in my last agony. Remember me, O most loving Jesus, the poor souls, with that love with which you did give comfort to the good thief. This day you shall be with me in paradise. Call these souls into the kingdom of your glory, that they may praise you together with all the angels and saints forever and ever. My Jesus, mercy. The 13th station, Jesus is taken down from the cross. We adore you, O Christ, and we bless you. O Jesus, you whose soul did descend to the dead to announce peace to the just of the Old Testament, descend now amongst the poor souls who yearn for you. Free them from the chains of their slavery and grant them the liberty of true children of God. O Mary, my mother, may I, like Jesus, be placed in your arms at my departure from this world. Be with me at the tribunal of the divine judge, that through your intercession I may obtain a favorable sentence. Sweetheart of Mary, be my salvation. My Jesus, mercy. The 14th station, Jesus is laid in the tomb. We adore you, O Christ, and we bless you. O Jesus, through the merits of your bitter passion and death, and through your glorious resurrection, I beseech you, have compassion on the poor souls and grant them a happy and glorious admission into heaven. Let them enter into that peace so long desired. Let them contemplate the splendor of the beatific vision. Let them bless eternally your mercy. Sweet heart of Mary, be my salvation. When I myself shall be condemned to that place of torture, when my body will be in the cold earth and my soul in the fire of purgatory. Most loving mother, on that day, save your child. Bring me quick relief and through your merits deliver me from the flames, that I may thank you in heaven and with you and all the saints, adore and love Jesus, your beloved Son, who with the Father and the Holy Spirit lives and reigns, true God, forever and ever. Amen. My Jesus, mercy.

And now, the 3 o'clock Holy Soul sponsor is by Miss Elaine Rife Snyder. Thank you, Miss Snyder. She's sponsoring this in memory of her mother, Albano Strippo. In memory of her mother, Albano Strippo, and her grandmother, and to all mothers on today's Mama Day, called Mother's Day. Thank you, Miss Elaine. And now for the 3 o'clock.

0: to the Holy Souls Ministry. Thanks for tuning in. We hear what the Holy Sacrifice in the Mass, a celebrant, is Reverend Father Rayford Emmons. Thank you, Father, for being with us.
1: Hey, thank you again, Joe,
0: for being so faithful and celebrating these Masses. Thank you, Karen, for being here with us today.
2: You're welcome, Joe. Thank you.
0: Marie God, again, chiming in, Marie Madrigal. Thank you.
2: Thank you, Joe.
3: Thank you, Joe.
0: Okay, we're going to go right into the Chapel of Divine Mercy. Are you inspired, Jesus, by the source of light cast forth for souls in the ocean of mercy open up for the whole world? Oh, Font, the life and fountain of Divine Mercy, you love the whole world and empty yourself out upon us. Oh, blood and water, was cast forth from the heart of Jesus as a fountain of mercy, I trust in you. Our Father, who art in heaven, hallowed be thy name. Thy kingdom come, thy will be done on earth as it is in heaven.
1: Give us this day our daily bread, and forgive us our trespasses, as we forgive those who trespass against us. And lead us not into temptation, but deliver us from evil. Amen.
0: Hail Mary, full of grace, the Lord is with thee. Blessed art thou among women, and blessed the fruit of thy womb, Jesus.
1: Holy Mary, Mother of God, pray for us sinners in the hour of our death. Amen.
0: I believe in God, the Father Almighty, creator of heaven and earth, and in Jesus Christ, his only Son,
4: Lord,
0: who was conceived by the Holy Spirit, born of the Virgin Mary, suffered under Pontius Pilate, was crucified, died, and was buried. He ascended into hell. The third day he rose again. He ascended into heaven and is seated right hand of God, the Father Almighty. From thence you will come to judge the living and the dead.
1: I believe in the Holy Spirit, the Lord of Christ, the community of saints, forgiveness of sins, resurrection of the dead, and life everlasting. Amen.
0: Eternal Father, we offer you the body, the blood, the soul, the divinity of your dearly beloved Son, our Lord Jesus Christ.
1: And for the sins of the whole world.
0: For the sake of his sorrowful passion.
1: Mercy on us, Lord.
0: For the sake of his sorrowful passion.
1: Mercy on us, Lord.
0: For the sake of his sorrowful passion.
1: Mercy on us, Lord.
0: For the sake of his sorrowful passion.
1: Mercy on us, Lord.
0: For the sake of his sorrowful passion.
1: Mercy on us, Lord.
0: For the sake of a sorrowful passion.
1: Mercy on us,
0: for the sake of a sorrowful passion.
1: Mercy on us,
0: for the sake of a sorrowful passion.
1: Mercy on us,
0: for the sake of a sorrowful passion.
1: Mercy on us,
0: for the sake of a sorrowful passion.
1: Mercy on us, for the whole world.
0: Eternal Father, we offer you the body, the blood, the soul, and divinity of your dearly beloved Son, our Lord Jesus Christ.
1: For the sake of
0: a sorrowful passion.
1: Mercy on us,
0: for the sake of a sorrowful passion.
1: Mercy on us, in the whole world.
0: For the sake of a sorrowful passion.
1: Mercy on us, in the whole world.
0: For the sake of a sorrowful passion.
1: Mercy on us, in the whole world.
0: For the sake of a sorrowful passion.
1: Mercy on us, in the whole world.
0: For the sake of a sorrowful passion.
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0: For the sake of a sorrowful passion.
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0: Eternal Father, we offer you the body, the blood, the soul, and divinity of your dearly beloved Son, our Lord Jesus Christ.
1: Atone for our sins and for the whole world.
0: For the sake of a sorrowful passion.
1: Have mercy on us and on the whole world.
0: For the sake of a sorrowful passion.
1: Have mercy on us and on the whole world.
0: For the sake of a sorrowful passion.
1: Have mercy on us and on the whole world.
0: For the sake of a sorrowful passion.
1: Have mercy on us and on the whole world.
0: For the sake of a sorrowful passion.
1: Have mercy on us and on the whole world.
0: For the sake of a sorrowful passion.
1: Have mercy on us and on the whole world.
0: For the sake of a sorrowful passion.
1: Have mercy on us and on the whole world.
0: For the sake of a sorrowful passion.
1: Have mercy on us and on the whole world.
0: For the sake of a sorrowful passion.
1: Have mercy on us and on the whole world.
0: For the sake of a sorrowful passion.
1: Have mercy on us and on the whole world.
0: For the sake of a sorrowful passion.
1: Have mercy on us and on the whole world.
0: Eternal Father, we offer you the body, the blood, the soul, Home Divinity, with dearly beloved Son, our Lord Jesus Christ.
3: And for our sins and those of the whole world.
0: For the sake of his sorrowful passion.
3: Have mercy on us and on the whole world.
0: For the sake of his sorrowful passion.
3: Have mercy on us and on the whole world.
0: For the sake of his sorrowful passion.
3: Have mercy on us and on the whole world.
0: For the sake of his sorrowful passion.
3: Have mercy on us and on the whole world.
0: For the sake of his sorrowful passion.
3: Have mercy on us and on the whole world.
0: For the sake of his sorrowful passion.
3: Have mercy on us and on the whole world.
0: For the sake of his sorrowful passion.
3: Have mercy on us and on the whole world.
0: For the sake of his sorrowful passion.
3: Have mercy on us and on the whole world.
0: For the sake of his sorrowful passion.
3: Have mercy on us and on the whole world.
0: For the sake of his sorrowful passion.
3: Have mercy on us and on the whole world.
0: Eternal Father, we offer you the body, the blood, the soul, and divinity, with dearly beloved Son, our Lord Jesus Christ.
3: Atonement for our sins and the sins of the whole world.
0: For the sake of his sorrowful passion.
3: Have mercy on us and on the whole world.
0: For the sake of his sorrowful passion.
3: Have mercy on us and on the whole world.
0: For the sake of his sorrowful passion.
3: Have mercy on us and on the whole world.
0: For the sake of his sorrowful passion.
3: Have mercy on us and on the whole world.
0: For the sake of his sorrowful passion.
3: Have mercy on us and on the whole world.
0: For the sake of his sorrowful passion.
3: Have mercy on us and on the whole world.
0: For the sake of his sorrowful passion.
3: Have mercy on us and on the whole world.
0: For the sake of his sorrowful passion.
3: Have mercy on us and on the whole world.
0: For the sake of his sorrowful passion.
3: Have mercy on us and on the whole world.
0: For the sake of his sorrowful passion.
3: Have mercy on us and on the whole world.
0: Holy God, holy mighty one, holy immortal one.
3: Have mercy on us and on the whole world.
0: Holy God, holy mighty one, holy immortal one.
3: Have mercy on us and on the whole world. World.
0: Holy God, holy mighty one, holy immortal one.
3: Have mercy on us and on the whole world.
0: Eternal God, whose mercy is endless and a treasury of compassion inexhaustible, look kindly upon us and increase your mercy in us. That in difficult moments we are not despair nor become despondent. With great confidence, submit ourselves to your holy will, which is love and mercy itself. Amen. Amen. And Jesus, we trust in you. Amen to that. And now, for the Holy Sacrifice of the Ministry, our Reverend Father, we're for them. Thank you, Father.
1: Thank you, Joseph. Let's begin this as we begin all good things, in the Father, and the Son, and the Holy Spirit.
5: Amen. Amen. Amen.
1: The grace of our Lord Jesus Christ, the love of God, the fellowship of the Holy Spirit be with you all.
3: And with your spirit.
1: My brothers and sisters, pray ourselves to celebrate these sacred mysteries. Let's take this time to call to mind our sins. You sent to heal the contrite of heart. Lord, have mercy.
3: Lord, have mercy.
1: You came to call sinners. Christ, have mercy.
3: Christ, have mercy.
1: You prayed for us at the right hand of the Father and intercede for us. Lord, have mercy.
3: Lord, have mercy.
1: Almighty God, have mercy on us. Forgive us our sins and bring us to everlasting life.
3: Amen.
6: Our reading from the Acts of the Apostles. Philip went down to the city of Samaria and proclaimed the Christ to them. With one accord, the crowds pay attention to what he said by Philip. When they heard it and saw the signs he was doing, for unclean spirits, crying out in a loud voice, came out of many possessed people, and many paralyzed or crippled people were cured. There was great joy in that city. Now that the apostles in Jerusalem heard that Samaria had accepted the word of God, they sent them Peter and John, who went down and prayed for them, that they might receive the Holy Spirit, for it had not yet fallen upon any of them. They had only been baptized in the name of the Lord Jesus. They laid hands upon them, and they received the Holy Spirit. The word of the Lord.
1: Thanks be to God.
0: Let all the earth cry out to God with joy.
6: Let all the earth cry out to God with joy.
0: Shout joyfully to God, all the earth. Sing praise to the glory of his name. Proclaim his glorious praise. Say to God, how tremendous are your deeds.
6: Let all the earth cry out to God with joy.
0: Let all the earth worship and sing praise to you. sing praise to your name. Come and see the works of God, his tremendous deeds among the children of Adam.
6: Let all the earth cry out to God with joy.
0: He has changed the sea into dry land. Through the river they passed on foot. Therefore, let us rejoice in him. He rules by his might forever.
6: Let all the earth cry out to God with joy.
0: Hear now, all you who fear God, while I declare what he has done for me. Blessed be God, who refused me not my prayer or his kindness.
6: Let all the earth cry out to God with joy. Our reading from the first letter of St. Peter. Beloved, sanctify Christ as Lord in your hearts. Always be ready to give an explanation to anyone who asks you for a reason for your hope. But do it with gentleness and reverence, keeping your conscience clear, so that when you are maligned, those who defame your good conduct in Christ may themselves be put to shame. For it is better to suffer for doing good, if that be the will of God, than doing evil. For Christ also suffered for sins once, the righteous for the sake of the unrighteous, that he might lead you to God. Put to death in the flesh, he has brought to life in the spirit. The word of the Lord.
5: Thanks be to God.
7: Alleluia, alleluia, alleluia.
5: Alleluia, alleluia, alleluia.
7: Whoever loves me will keep my word, says the Lord. And my Father will love him, and we will come to him.
5: Alleluia, alleluia, alleluia.
7: The Lord be with you.
5: And with your spirit.
7: A reading from the Holy Gospel according to John.
5: Glory to you, Lord.
7: Jesus said to his disciples, if you love me, you will keep my commandments. And I will ask the Father, and he will give you another advocate to be with you always, the Spirit of truth, whom the world cannot accept, because it neither sees nor knows him. But you know him, because he remains with you and will be in you. I will not leave you orphans. I will come to you. In a little while, the world will no longer see me, but you will see me, because I live and you will live. On that day, you will realize that I am in my Father, and you are in me, and I in you. Whoever has my commandments and observes them is the one who really loves me. And whoever loves me will be loved by my Father, and I will love him and reveal myself to him. The Gospel of the Lord.
5: Praise to you, Lord Jesus Christ.
7: If you love me, you will keep my commandments. In the name of the Father, the Son, and the Holy Spirit. Amen.
0: Amen.
7: A company was about to release 30 of its employees, but they really weren't sure which 30. So they called a meeting of 100 employees into a room, and one by one, they had each employee go into a separate room and be asked by the administrator, why should we let you keep your job? Give us an answer. And people gave different answers. One person gave, well, I'm never late. Heck, must be interested. All right. Well, I show up every day. Another person says, well, I'm doing what I'm told. But the people who kept their job were the ones that said, I'm never late. I show up every day. I do what I'm told. And I love my job. These were the people that they were looking for, the individual who didn't just show up, for the people who love what they did. Do you love your faith? Do you love being a Christian? Do you love sharing with others? Do you love speaking and standing up for the truth? Do you love helping those in need? Do you love being a Christian? That is what the Lord tells us in today's gospel will get you into the heaven. Don't just obey the commandments. Love obeying them and what they mean for you and for others. No relationship of itself stands by itself. No relation prospers unless people love what they're doing. How can teachers be good teachers or students be good students unless they love the school in which they're in? How can families really be strong families unless people really love each other and share and help each other in good times and in bad? How can marriages or friendships be strong unless people love the people in which they're, the relationship in which they're engaged in? Unless people do what they're supposed to do and love what they're doing, nothing happens to make that relationship live and grow. And that's why there's a purgatory. Purgatory aren't for people who just do what God's will is and love it. It's for people who do God's will but have a lot of problems with it. Today, the Lord is telling us if we are individuals who not only follow what the Lord asks us to do, but love doing it, that's going to get us into heaven. And that's what Christianity is all about anyway, isn't it? Because the greatest commandment is love. In the name of the Father, and the Son, and the Holy Spirit. Amen.
8: Amen.
9: Amen. Amen. Amen. Amen.

0: consubstantial with the Father, through whom all things were made, for us men and for our salvation, he came down from heaven, and by the Holy Spirit was incarnate of the Virgin Mary, and became man. For our sake he was crucified under Pontius Pilate, he suffered death and was buried. He rose again on the third day, in accordance with the Scripture. He ascended into heaven, and is seated at the right hand of the Father. He will come again in glory to judge the living and the dead, and his kingdom will have no end.
1: I believe in the Holy Spirit,
0: the Lord and giver of life, who proceeds from the Father and the Son, who is the Father and the Son is adored and glorified, who has spoken through the prophets. I believe in the one holy Catholic and Apostolic Church. I confess one baptism for the forgiveness of sins. And I look forward to the resurrection of the dead and the life of the world to come. Amen.
2: Blessed are you, Lord, God of all creation, for through your goodness we have received this bread we offer you. Through the earth, work with human hands, and become for us the bread of life.
0: Blessed be God forever.
2: Blessed are you, Lord, God of all creation, for through your goodness we have received this wine we offer you, through the vine and work of human hands, to become our spiritual drink.
0: Blessed be God.

0: Jason, if you'd like to wash me away from that. I thank you from all my sins. May my brothers and sisters, my sacrifice and yours would be acceptable to God the Almighty Father.
1: May the Lord accept this sacrifice from your hands for the praise and glory of his name, for our good and the glory of his holy church.
0: Let us pray. As we offer your mysteries, O Lord, may the observance of what is your due, we humbly ask you that what we offer to you in your name may profit us in our salvation, through Christ our Lord.
1: Amen.
0: The Lord be with you.
1: And with your spirit.
0: Lift up your hearts.
1: Lift them up to the Lord.
0: Let us give thanks to the Lord our God.
1: It is right and just.
0: It is truly right and just, our duty and our salvation, always and everywhere to give you thanks, Father most holy, to your beloved Son, Jesus Christ, your Word, through whom you made all things, who is sent as our Savior and Redeemer, incarnate by the Holy Spirit and born of the Virgin. Fulfilling your will and gaining for you a holy people, he stretched out his hands as he endured his passion, so as to break the bonds of death and manifest the resurrection. And so with the angels and all the saints who declare your glory, as with one voice we acclaim,
1: Holy, holy, holy, holy, holy Lord God.

0: today we pray the second Eucharistic prayer. Hear indeed, Holy O Lord, the Fount of all holiness. Make holy, therefore, these gifts, we pray. Listen again your Spirit upon them like the dewfall, that they may become for us the body and blood of our Lord Jesus Christ. The time is betrayed, and from willingly into his passion, he took bread and giving thanks, he broke it, and gave it to his disciples, saying, Take this, all of you, and eat of it, for this is my body, which will be given up for you. In a similar way, when supper was ended, he took the chalice, and giving me thanks, he gave it to his disciples, saying, Take this, all of you, and drink from it, for this is the chalice of my blood, the blood of the new and eternal covenant, to be poured out for you and for many for the forgiveness of sins. Do this in memory of me. The mystery of faith.
1: We proclaim the death of the Lord and the resurrection of resurrection until he come again.
0: Therefore, as we celebrate the memorial of his death and resurrection, we offer you, Lord, the bread of life, the chalice of salvation. In fact, you've held us worthy to be in your presence and minister to you. Humbly we pray that partaking of the body and blood of Christ may be gathered into one by the Holy Spirit. Remember, Lord, your church spread throughout the world and bring it to the fullness of charity, together with Francis our Pope, Nelson our Bishop, our current Bishop, and all the clergy. Remember also our brothers and sisters who have fallen asleep in the hope of the resurrection and all who have died in your mercy. Welcome them into the light of your face. Have mercy on us all, we pray, through the Blessed Virgin Mary, Mother of God, blessed apostles, St. Joseph, her spouse, and all the saints who have pleased you throughout the ages, who may merit to be co-heirs to eternal life, may praise and glorify you, your Son, Jesus Christ.

0: the blessed hope, the coming of our Savior, Jesus Christ. Lord Jesus Christ, you said to your apostles, peace I leave you, my peace I give you, look not on our sins, but on the faith of your church, and graciously grant her peace and unity in accordance with your will, live and reign forever and ever.
1: Amen.
0: The peace of the Lord be with you always.
1: And with your spirit.
0: Let's now offer each other a sign of Christ's peace.
2: Peace, Father. Peace, Karen.
3: Peace.
2: Peace, Anne Marie. Peace, John.
0: Peace, yeah. 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
1: Deliver us, Lord, we pray, from every evil. Graciously grant peace in our days. By the help of your mercy, we may be always free from sin and safe from all distress. As

0: For Jesus Christ, Son of the living God, but will the Father, work of the Holy Spirit, he wrote life. Through your death, you gave life to the world. Free me by this, your most holy body and blood, for my sins and every evil, keep me faithful to your commandment, and let me be parted from you. Behold the Lamb of God, the Holy One who takes away the sins of the world, blessed are those called to the supper of the Lamb.
1: Lord, I'm not worthy to enter into my room. Only say the word, and my soul shall be healed.
0: The body of Christ keep us safe for eternal life.
2: Amen.
0: Good body, Christ.
3: Amen.
2: Amen.
3: Let us pray. For you to be this heavenly food, we humbly implore you, Lord, that having received your Son born in the tender virgin and your sacramental signs, we may profess him in words and hold fast to him in deeds, that he reigns forever and ever.
1: Amen.
3: The Lord be with you.
4: And with your spirit.
0: May Almighty God bless us all. The Father and the Son and the Holy Spirit.
2: Amen.
0: Go in peace. The Mass is ended.
3: Thanks be to God.
5: A spiritual communion. Oh, Jesus, I turn towards the Holy Tabernacle where you live, hidden for love of me. I love you. Oh, my God, I cannot receive you in Holy Communion. Come, nevertheless, and visit me with your grace. Come spiritually into my heart. Purify it, sanctify it, render it more like your own. Amen. Lord, I'm not worthy that you should enter under my roof, but only say the word, and my soul shall be healed. O sacred heart of Jesus, may the whole world burn for love of you. Amen. And now, we'll conclude with the St. Michael prayer. St. Michael the Archangel, defend us in the day of battle. Be our safeguard against the wickedness and snares of the devil. May God rebuke him, we humbly pray. And do thou, O Prince of the heavenly host, by the power of God, cast into hell Satan and all the evil spirits who prowl about the world, seeking the ruin of souls. Amen. God bless everybody.
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7: Okay. Thank you, Joe Veltri, and I do hope you feel better. We sent that prayer up for you. So get better and get back here with us. In the meantime, I want to say a joyous Mother's Day to all the mothers out there throughout the world. My church, my pastor, had a wonderful sermon and a joke about how we women, when the men come in saying that their back hurt or their leg hurt, and the women tell them, yeah, but you have never been through labor pains before. Well, we go through it. So we had quite a nice laugh with my pastor. He always had jokes that he tells us in his sermons. I go to Victory Bible Church in Hamilton, New Jersey. And if anybody out there is like, where in the world is Hamilton? Well, it's in Atlantic County. Where is Atlantic County? It's in New Jersey. So maybe when you know where New Jersey is, you'll look up and see where Atlantic County. And come visit us sometime. Just tell them Mama T sent you. All right? Now, I want to do some Mother Day's music for you. But I want to have my prayer, which is my little prayer time here at WTMR. Lord Jesus, some of your children, including mothers, has sickness in their body, on their body, around them. Lord, my prayer is that you go by there and touch their sickness. Bring them out, Lord. Your children, we're not made to be sick. And as I have this prayer going out, I would like to remind people, Heavenly Father, to start reading the labels. And as I always say, if you cannot pronounce some of that stuff that's on that label, please don't eat it. There's too many chemicals going in our system. Heavenly Father, help us to discern bad food from good, healthy food. Help all of those, especially those that have sickness in them, Lord. That is my prayer to anyone that has any type of sickness in their body. Get yourself some books on herbal and natural healing, Lord. Send them the information. But I know they need to research on their own. And as I exit out of my prayer, I want to remind you, ask your doctor questions. Ask him, what is this you're taking? What side effects, Father? Father God, give him that discernment. It's not challenging your doctors, unless you want to use that word challenging, but ask him. Most of the time, they will be more than glad. Get a dietitian. If you're suffering from any kind of condition, have a dietitian to check over. Heavenly Father, this is my prayer, not only for the mothers today, but for all. In the name of Jesus Christ, our Savior, our Holy One, I send this prayer out in Jesus' name. Amen, amen, amen. And now I'm going to put on one of my favorite songs by Shirley Caesar. Don't drive your mother away. When's the last time, other than Mother's Day today, do you go by there often to see your mother? You make sure she's got the proper food. Don't drive your mother away. Come on, Shirley.
8: You know, a few years ago, I had the privilege to go out to the old folk home, then my hometown. And I decided that day that I'd take my Bible with me because I realized that many people out there that had been left alone for a long time would have loved to hear the word of God. And that morning I stood there by the bedside of this mother. And I said, Mother, how long have you been out here? And this mother told me, said, Sister Caesar, I've been out here a long time. I said, how many children do you have? Where are your sons? Where are your daughters? And that mother told me that day, my children put me in this place a long time ago. They haven't been back to see about me. And you're just thinking about that, I'm reminded today of a little story that I heard a lady tell me. And I heard this story. She said that there was a mother

He was no good. Stayed in trouble all the time. 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

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I think you ought to get rid of her. We can get somebody else to do this job. There are other young girls in college that could work their way through school on this very job. Your mama uses bad English. She uses this and that and ain't and it. I'm trying to teach my children to use good language. Yeah. Oh, hallelujah. That son went to his mama. Said, mama. Yeah. I was talking with my wife. And she seemed to feel now that you're getting in the way around the house. We don't have anything else to do. You're using bad English. We don't want this to rub off on our children. I'm gonna take you to an old folk home. Yeah, yeah. I'm told tonight that mama began to cry. She looked at her hands. They were all worn and wrinkled. She had worked her fingers for that son. Oh, yes, she had. She began to pack her clothes up. Came and whispered in her ear, say, you see that old lady? It hasn't been worth it. Look at all you've done for this boy. He's getting ready to throw down. Yeah, yeah. Good job, let me tell you what happened. Wait a minute. That mama packed her clothes, tears streaming down. Good God Almighty. That son came back to a choir and tried to make things sound good. He said, mama, in your room out there, I'm gonna have your color television. You're gonna have nurses around the clock. Look at him trying to make it sound good. You're gonna have everything that you want. That mama just kept on packing. She just kept on crying. Lord. On the next day, the son knocked on a door. So mama, I'm ready to take you now. Then mama walked out of the house. Got in that long limousine.

mother with the kids. That old no good son said, Mama, I was on my way to see you. How have you been doing? Yeah. Let me tell you what happened. That son pulled his brother over and said, Brother, where are you taking my mama? I want to know where you're going with my mama. That doctor told his brother, said, Brother, let me explain it to you. Mama's old fogey, and she's old timey, and she gets in the way around the house. She uses bad English. Glory to God. I'm successful now. Look at me. I'm wearing good suits. Yeah. And I'm in the big society clothes. Lord Jesus. I'm taking mama to the old folk home. Yeah. That, listen, that old no good son looked over at his mama.

0: All right. See, that's my kind of music. That old southern down south. Oh, my goodness. And in the Midwest, too. Well, we're coming up on 3:45. We have Bishop coming up. His title is going to be A Place Called Victory. So we're getting ready to go to Church of Your Destiny. And I'm going to start it right now. I'll do a little station ID.
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2: 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But right now, let's go into the house of the Lord, where we're preaching today from the subject, A Place Called Victory. 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
3: Without faith in the name of Jesus. The devil trying to water it down his night. You can say whatever you want to. You could just pray God. You could pray any way you want to, and it's going to be all right. No, it's not. The key is the name of Jesus. Devil don't want that. Devil doesn't want that. He doesn't want that name. Lord have mercy. Who was that? There was somebody that said, and they wrote in their book, hallelujah, stop calling the name of Jesus. He said, be Jesus. Stop calling his name. Like, you just want us to not have any power. He said, well, no, I just want you to just be Jesus. No. If you just said, stop, just say his name, but be the name. And listen, I might have kind of understood what you said. Stop calling his name. Demons tremble at the name of Jesus. That's the source of power. Demons tremble at the name of Jesus. Well, you're going to just walk around. I like this. How about this? When those, what they call vagabond Jews, went to cast out the devil from somebody, they said, in the name of Paul's God, we adjure thee. Yeah, well, see, you can say Jesus, and the Spanish can say Jesus. Hallelujah. But unless you have Jesus or Jesus, it don't count. And the vagabond Jews, the demons came out of the man and jumped on them because they could speak the name, but they didn't have the name. See, you got to have the name to have victory in the name. Are you seeing this? But when we have the name, don't let nobody tell you, don't say his name. Stop calling his name. Lord have mercy. You're the first one I need to call his name against. So I say Jesus, hallelujah, against what you're saying. I say Jesus, hallelujah, because his name is the authoritative name and the name of power. Say, well, Bishop, that sounds real good, but I just like saying Father, Son, Holy Ghost. Well, if you read the verse before chapter Matthew 28:19, you would have read chapter 28, verse 18, where the scripture declares, and Jesus said, all power is given unto me in heaven and earth. So say Father if you want to, it ain't going to count. Say Son if you want to, it ain't going to count. Say Holy Ghost if you want to, it ain't going to count. Until you call on the name of Jesus, the source of power. I'll teach the history of that at another time. See, I tell folks all the time, I'm getting ready to quit. I tell folks all the time, see, we can take the 66 books of this Bible, the 1,189 chapters of this Bible, and we can debate this until we all turn green. until we all turn green. We can twist it, turn it. Let me share something with you. I can preach erroneous doctrines from this Bible as well as folks can, as well as we can preach truth. Yes. Are you hearing this? The key is history. The key is dates and events. I'm not talking about man's concept of, well, I'm going to tell you what I think about what happened. That's a commentary. When we talk about history, you're talking about dates and events. Lord have mercy. And when you start tracing the dates and the events and we unfold it to you, then you'll see why the name of Jesus is so important. Hallelujah. I tell folks all the time when they told me about it, I believe in Matthew 28:19, which says we ought to baptize them in the name of the Father and of the Son and of the Holy Ghost. I says, well, if you look in history, you'll find that's not the original text. I said, what? First of all, King James Version is a transliteration. It's not a translation. It's a transliteration. Hallelujah. And in transliterating the Bible somewhere down through time, hallelujah, they changed the text of Matthew 28:19. It originally says, go ye therefore and make disciples of all men in my name. And you didn't got to ask yourself who was talking. Well, if you look at Matthew 28 and 18, it said, at 18, instead of starting at 28:19, it says, all power is given unto me. Who was me? Jesus. See, there's a difference there. Lord have mercy. And then he says, go ye therefore and make disciples of all men in my name. Therefore, hallelujah, when we arrive at the day of Pentecost, Lord, I know I ran all the way forward. When we arrive at the day of Pentecost, when we get to the day of Pentecost, Peter stands up with full understanding because Luke 24, around verse 47, says, then opened he their understanding. Christ opened their understanding that they might understand the scriptures. So he stands up with full understanding and tells them, repent and be baptized, every one of you, in the name of Jesus Christ for the remission of sins, and ye shall receive the gift of the Holy Ghost, for the promises unto you, as the Jews, unto your children, that's the children of the Jews. Lord have mercy. Unto all that are afar off, that's those Jews that did not make it for the feast of Pentecost, even as many as the Lord our God shall call, that's everybody else. And you know the funny thing about that? Peter was never rebuked by the other 11 for his declaration. And what the strangest thing was is the guy who wrote the majority of the New Testament, the Apostle Paul, followed up in the 19th chapter of the book of Acts. And he said to the Ephesians at the coast of Ephesus, have you received the Holy Ghost since you believed? He said, they said to him, we have not heard whether there be any Holy Ghost. He said, how then were you baptized? He said, under John's baptism. He said, wait, hold on a second. John verily told you that John verily baptized with the baptism of repentance, saying that you should believe on him that should come after you. And he would baptize you with the Holy Ghost and that with fire. He said, wait a minute, say what? And after that, the Bible declares that Paul took them down, him and his associates, and baptized them in the name of the Lord Jesus Christ. And then Paul laid his hands on them, and they began to speak with other tongues because they were filled with the Holy Ghost. Somebody said, well, you know, Paul, he really didn't believe in speaking in other tongues because he said unto them, I'd rather you speak in English, in a known language. I should say English, but in a known language rather than speak in tongues. He said, I speak in tongues more than you all, but I'd rather you speak in a known language than in an unknown language. That's the gift of tongues. There's the gift of tongues, and there's the gift of the Holy Ghost with the evidence of speaking in other tongues. They are two separate things. And what's happened is they've been lumped together, and they're not. They're separate. Lord have mercy. I had no intention of carrying you there. You know, that's just the way the Lord led me. I wasn't gonna carry you there. That's for Bible class. That's something I can unfold for you and give that to you in Bible class. But it's the truth. It's the truth of the word. Are you hearing this? Some people say, well, you know, Bishop, baptism is just an outward manifestation of an inward work. It's really not necessary for salvation. Then why did Peter and them do it? Listen here. Let me share something with you. I want you to understand something. This is not Bible class, but let me make sure you understand something. I want you to understand something. And somebody shout out, why did Jesus get baptized? They asking me questions. this is not Bible class. Let me share this with you. Since somebody shouted out, don't shout out no more. But let me share with you why. We count Matthew, Mark, Luke, and John as the New Testament. Freeze. It's not. Matthew, Mark, Luke, and John are the Old Testament. The New Testament doesn't start till the day of Pentecost in the book of Acts. Oh, come on, somebody. So why did Jesus get baptized? Well, the Bible says that Jesus came to John to be baptized of him. All right. And John says to Jesus, I have need to be baptized of thee, and comest thou to me. And Jesus says, suffer it to be so now, John, for thus it becometh us to fulfill all righteousness. What righteousness was he talking about? Well, he was talking about the righteousness of the law, because the law stated before a priest can officiate, can function in the office of a priest, he had to first wash and then be anointed. Yes. Oh, y'all don't hear me. Hallelujah. You can't function in the priesthood unless you get washed and then be anointed. That also leads us all the way over, hallelujah, to the church. The Bible says, Peter declared to us that we are royal priesthood. How do we get to be a royal priesthood? Because we washed, hallelujah, and then we got anointed or filled with the Holy Ghost. You can't function, not really, until you get the two parts right. Ah, Lord have mercy. Don't take me to the Old Testament. Look, I'm an Old Testament man. I love the Old Testament. I tell the preachers all the time, if you really want to be a preacher, preach from the Old Testament. Because everything the apostles preached about in their day and wrote about is found in the Old Testament. Oh, Lord have mercy. Lord have mercy. See, this is how this thing works. Ah, Lord have mercy. Hallelujah. It's the power is in the name. It's in the name of Jesus. And the devil wants you not to know or acknowledge the name of Jesus, because he just wants you powerless. But once you get the name of Jesus, once you get the name, and once you are filled with the Holy Ghost, Lord have mercy. The Bible is clear, hallelujah, as to what happens to us. And these signs shall follow them that believe. In my name. Go ahead, somebody. This is what the devil don't want, Brother Chris. They shall cast out devils in the name. So that's why he don't want you acknowledging the name, because you have authority. We have authority over demonic forces because of the name. Lord have mercy. It's like this, and I'm closed. I'm a Brother Nate. It's like this, and I'm going to close. If I wanted to protect my money that's in my safe, what I will not do is I will not give you the combination. And as long as I don't give you the combination, my money is safe. But once I give you the combination, that means I am allowing you to have access to my money. Oh, you see it. Once you have the name of Jesus, the Lord says, now I'm giving you access to the power of God. I'm allowing you to have access to the power of God. And so the devil says, let me deceive them so they have no access to the power. Because when they have access to the power, they become a threat to the kingdom of Satan. Are you hearing this? That's when you can stand up and proclaim the word of God. That's when you can look the devil in the eye and tell him, in the name of Jesus, I bind you with cords of the blood of Jesus, and you can work no more in this person's life. Lord have mercy. Huh? We have access to the name. Come on, stand, let's pray. Hallelujah. There's victory in the name.
2: 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You don't want to miss the powerful moving of God's Spirit every Sunday morning at 4 Concord Drive in Williamstown, New Jersey. But until our next broadcast on WTMR, the station where the Master reigns, this is Dr. Edward Wilson praying that the Lord bless you and keep you, and that the Lord make his face to shine upon you and give you peace. God bless you.

It's all going down. Festival of Flowers Gospel Spring Concert featuring Apostle John E. Lawson and friends, presenting the music of Overseer Rosie Wallace B. Brown and Mother Anna Smallwood, as sung by the Imperial Gospel Singers. Special guests include soloist Pastor Trendell D. Hill, saxophonist John Williams, Gospel Music Preservation Alliance Choir, Sunday, May 24, 2026, 5 p.m. at Faith Church of Love and Deliverance, located at 3101 Reach Avenue in Philadelphia, Pennsylvania. Elder Tony Pearson is the pastor. Lady Delphine Pearson is the co-pastor. A free offering will be taken. All are welcome. God is good. All is well. Be there.

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Saturday, May 23rd, 2026, we are better together. 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
2: 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That means it's time for Gospel Love Mission with Evangelist G.T. Anderson.
3: Let the words of my mouth, the meditation of my heart, be accepted in thy sight, O Lord, my strength and my redeemer. And the people of God in radio world shouted amen. I come to preach a new theme, teach a new theme that God has given me, part one. And the Lord's theme is this, subject is this. And Jesus said, my name is Counselor, come and tell me everything. And Jesus said, my name is Counselor. Not only his name is a healer, but his name is Counselor. And he's saying to everybody in the radio world to come and tell him everything. The question that derived from the main theme, are you bound by trauma? Are you bound by trauma? Are you bound by trouble? Are you bound by tribulation? Job said, a man born of a woman in a few days is full of trouble. Now let's listen to Sister Mary as she reads the Word of God. Call somebody, tell them I'm on. Are you there, Sister Mary?
4: I'm here.
3: Okay, read it loud for me.
4: Isaiah chapter 9, verse 6. For to us a child is born, to us a son is given, and the government will be on his shoulders. And he will be called Wonderful Counselor, Mighty God, Everlasting Father, Prince of Peace. Exodus chapter 15, verse 26. He said, if you listen carefully to the Lord your God and do what is right in his eyes, if you pay attention to his commands and keep all his decrees, I will not bring on you any of his diseases I bore unto the Egyptians, for I am the Lord who heals you. Psalms chapter 39, verses 21 through 23. My hand will sustain him. Surely my arm will strengthen him. The enemy will not get the better of him. The wicked will not oppress him. I will crush his foes before him and strike down his adversaries.
3: That's it, Mayor?
4: Mm-hmm.
3: Okay, thank you.
4: Yeah.
3: The Lord have gave me a divine assignment. And the assignment is he wants me to let the world know that Jesus Christ is a healer. Not only is he a healer, but he's a counselor, and he wants you to come and tell him everything. Everything. There's nothing that you can't tell Jesus. You look back, I want to look back in the period of the destiny of your history, of your life. You may came from a broken home. And sometimes people are divided over what is a broken home. A broken home could be when the husband or the man of the house leaves and leaves the woman there to take care of the whole house. All the responsibilities upon her. And she becomes traumatized and burdened down with this situation and this predicament that she finds herself in. A broken home can also be when a father have a father and a mother, where the father is there, but he beats the wife. When he get paid, he don't come home. He's a whoremonger. And even you might be in a situation where they don't want to talk about it, where that the father or the uncle or the cousin, somebody is raping the daughter and the sons. Come on, you won't talk. They don't talk about these things in church. Many people in the church are hurting. Many people in the church are going home with the pastor, the preacher, and the preacher is abusing the wife, the first lady, abusing her mentally and physically. Come on, you won't talk to me. Maybe you are bound by sickness and disease. You're living in the ghetto, and you came up, and you're poor, and kids are teasing you. Although they're poor, they're teasing you because you got holes in your sneakers. People, society is telling you as a black man, as a minority, as a white poor man, as an Asian poor man, that you'll never amount to be nothing, that you will be nothing. Did you hear what I tell you? But I heard God say, I'm the Lord thou God that what healeth thee. I'm the Lord that healeth thee. If you keep my commandments, you keep my word. A lot of times you find yourself in a situation where that you it comes from your oppressors. People are oppressing you. Come on here. Sometimes it comes from you yourself, who are self-destruct. Find yourself in situations, on drugs, selling drugs, on alcohol, prostitute, having sex out of marriage. Did you hear what I tell you? All these things are people are going through and experience in the church, out the church, in the White House, in the Black House, in the rich house, in the poor house. Come on here. There are many people that are rich are going through, have taken their lives, thinking that money will solve all their problems. Yes, you will have trials, Jesus said. You will have tribulations. You're going to go through things in life. Where you going to go? Where you going to turn? Who should I turn to? Somebody tell me. Somebody help me. Somebody help me. God is telling us, the child of God, he said that we ought to love one another. The strong ought to bear the infirmities of the weak. Come on. He said, encourage each other with these words. But now we find ourselves with leaders in the church. Come on here. The church is supposed to be the healing station. We have leaders who are concerned more about themselves. God has shown me they have the spirit of pride. God is looking for true worship. They're going to serve him in truth and in spirit. God is raising me up in these last days for a time like this. It's going to get worse and worse. Did you hear what I tell you? We're looking for leaders who have genuine love. Genuine love for the sheep. We ought to be a reflection of God's love. We ought to be a reflection of his love. We ought to be an extension of the incarnated mission. We ought to know Christ's vision. Vision that we talk about ministry. Let me take my time and define what ministry really is. Not religion. I'm said ministry. Ministry is meeting people where they at, hurting people, meeting them where they at, watch this, joining with them to where God wants them to be. Can you say that again, brother teacher? Yes. Ministry is meeting hurting people where they at, joining with them to where God wants them to be, move them where God wants them to be, encourage them where God wants them to be. Help them, direct them under the unction of the Holy Spirit where God wants them to be. Jesus Christ is saying loud from the mountaintop, come tell me everything. You know we lived in a time when we were children, our parents said what takes place in the home, you heard it many a time, stay in the home. There are people are dealing with trauma from as a child. People that are supposed to love you, abuse you, and hurt you. Many of you saying that you didn't have a father. And because you didn't have a father, you turned out the way that, that you are today. And that some of that may be true. The things that you do is an extension from not having a father. Because God ordained that the man should be the head of the house. But when Satan comes and bound the strong man, when Satan comes and bound the strong man, he takes over your house. When you reject God's plan of salvation, when you reject God's love, you open the door for the enemy to attack you and abuse you and use you. But I want to tell the world, everybody in radio world and the whole world, I want you to know that my God is a healer. Jesus Christ is a healer and he's a counselor. If you can't talk to anybody, I want you to call the prayer line. If you can't talk to nobody, you can call and talk to me, a true man of God, God's prophet. In these last days, God's last day prophet. I'm not talking about a prophet in the sense that I'm going to tell you what's going to happen to your life. I can predict you. No, I'm a prophet which proclaim the revelation has already been given to me from Genesis to Revelation. Don't let nobody fool you. You got a lot of false prophets and false teachers out there. And they don't care nothing about the sheep. We live in a time and age, God do have men and women that will love the sheep. We love people in all walks of life. I'm one of them. I'm evidence of one of them. I'm not ashamed to preach and talk about everything that you're going through today, everything that you're experiencing today. You may have mental problems. And you believe that you'll be on medication for the rest of your life. But I stop by to let you know that my God, Jesus Christ, is a healer. Salvation is in him. He's a healer, a deliverer. And he's saying, come tell me everything. Don't listen to that hogwash about you can't tell nobody. There's no help out there for you. There is help. My people perish for the lack of knowledge. Not like knowledge is not available, but you're rejecting knowledge. Some of you have walked away from God. Some of you have walked away from God because things have transpired and happened in your life. You lost your loved one from COVID-19. You lost your loved one from the aneurysm. You lost your loved one from cancer. You lost your loved one because they walked out your life. Some of you are in situations where you let men beat you, break your jaw, break your nose, break four ribs, puncture your lungs, and you sit around talking about that's love. That's not love. Some of you have taken things that happened in your life from a child, even an adult, and you have placed it in the back of your mind, tucked it away nice and neatly, to forget all about it. Some of you don't have no good memories of your mom, even in dreams. No good memories of your father in dreams. You're dreaming about it, and you're traumatized by things that happened to you in the past. And no good thing, no good dream did you dream about your mama. No good memories. Did you hear what I tell you? But God, he's your father. He'll be your mother. He'll be everything that you need. Jesus Christ will be it. Jesus Christ, God said that he will defeat your foe, your enemies. No weapon formed against you will prosper. Did you hear what I tell you? No weapon. I feel your pain. Israel cried out to God. And they cried out to God because they was in slavery and bondage. And they cried out to God and their cry reached to heaven, reached the kind of glory. And God said, I hear your cry. I see your tears. I feel your pain by the hands of your taskmaster. He said, for this cause I came down. Your healing, your deliverance have already come. Did you hear what I tell you? Woo! My. I feel your pain. I'm crying with you today, baby. I'm crying with you and tell you, God has a man of God. God has a woman of God that you can call up. Did you hear what I tell you? He raised them up for a time just like this. Stop walking around masquerading, wearing masks like it's well deep down in your sanctified soul. You shouting and running up the aisle. Did you hear what I tell you? And then as soon as you leave, you crying, staying in your room. You hate to go home. Who in the world don't want to go home? The problem is we're not allowing men and women, the boys and girls that's doing the killing, we're not allowing to hear their story, allow them to tell their story. Because once they tell their story, the child of God and the wisdom and knowledge that God has given them, you're going to retell their story from God's perspective, from the word of God, from the power of the Holy Ghost. Did you hear what I tell you? We have been labeled names, whore, murder, robber, fornicator, adulterer. Crackhead.
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5: Welcome to Fresh Start Ministries with Evangelist Tyrone Barringer Sr. 2 Corinthians chapter 5, verse 17 says, "Therefore, if any man be in Christ, he is a new creature. Old things are passed away. Behold, all things are become new." Today's message will be taken from Matthew chapter 6, verse 6. But let us read verses 5 through 7, which reads thusly: "And when thou prayest, thou shalt not be as the hypocrites are, for they love to pray standing in the synagogues and in the corners of the streets, that they may be seen of men. Verily I say unto you, they have their reward. But thou, when thou prayest, enter into thy closet, and when thou hast shut thy door, pray to thy Father which is in secret, and thy Father which seeth in secret shall reward thee openly. But when ye pray, use not vain repetitions, such as the heathen do, for they think that they shall be heard for their much speaking." Let us consider the thought, the power of personal prayer. The power of personal prayer. Often we find ourselves praying for everyone and praying about various things that take place in the world. Sometimes we forget to pray for ourselves. Someone said, "Not my brother nor my sister, but it's me, O Lord, standing in the need of prayer. It's me, it's me, it's me, O Lord, standing in the need of prayer." I hear the question being asked, what is prayer? To put it simply, it is to say that prayer is talking or reciting a set of words to God. It is the act of communicating with God. This is the very basis of our text, which is part of Jesus' Sermon on the Mount, where he dealt with subjects such as adultery, divorce, retaliation, love, and finally, he arrives in his teaching to this subject of prayer. And the bottom line of this text is that when you pray, don't be a show-off. Don't pray in such a way that you are heard by people who will later come and give you praises and honor. Don't pray in such a way that will call unnecessary attention to yourself. Praying is to be done unto the Lord and not unto man. Don't be a show-off. Don't be as the hypocrites. This is the reason why our text gives us the guidelines for personal prayer. It says, but when you pray, enter into your closet, or enter into your most private room, your secret chamber. There is nothing wrong with praying in public, but there should come a time when you get alone with God and talk to Him privately. Then it goes on to say, shut the door. That is to say that we are to shut out all manner of distractions. We ought to turn off the television set. We ought to turn off the radio and our cell phones and come and focus in a spiritual way unto the Lord. Yes, we need to have a quiet time and talk with the Lord. Then it says, pray to the Father who is in secret. You see, God, which is in secret, or who is

fishermen, reinforcing, I'm still teaching. I'm still teaching, and you're still going to become fishers of men. And when you do, and this is the lesson that I learned from it, that I will take with me and share with you, is that when we, as proverbial fishers of men, meaning we are spreading the gospel of Jesus Christ, we are teaching, sharing, singing, preaching, however God has gifted us individually and collectively to share the gospel, to become fisher of men, soul winners for Christ, sharing the message of Jesus Christ, there are going to be times when we're going to be out in the deep. Well, first of all, sometimes we're going to look out at the landscape and go, it's not a good night. I don't think we're going to catch anything. Nah, we might as well not do it. And the spirit in us, the spirit of God in us, is going to prompt us and push us to go out into the deep, because that's what he told Peter in Luke 5. Launch out into the deep. Okay, I've been at the shore, sitting in this boat, comfortably teaching from the shore. And here's the crowd at the shore, but there's some out in the deep that need to be caught too. So you got to launch out into the deep at the word and at the leading of Jesus, and trust that even though you've been toiling and you've been working, and he said, the harvest is plentiful, the laborers are few. So you out there, you're trying to find ways to minister, to draw souls to Christ, and it doesn't look like you're catching anything. But when he says launch out into the deep, what? Try one more time. Have one more service out in the neighborhood. Go visit the hospital one more time. Go to the prisons one more time. Go to the juvenile detention one more time. Go to the marketplace one more time. Go in the subway one more time. On the corner one more time. So however he has told you to go get souls for him, become fishers of men for him, don't become weary when you don't feel like you've caught any fish. You're supposed to be obedient to the leading and the direction of God. Wherever he tells you to cast out that net, wherever he tells you to launch out into the deep, that's where you're supposed to go, trusting, because he made you fishers of men spiritually. And so he knows whose hearts he's pricked. He knows who he's calling. So when you come with that word, with that gospel, with that hope, that person is going to be receptive, because he's already been stirring them. He's already been prompting them and giving them dreams and recalling things to their remembrance. So you have to trust when he tells you to launch out into the deep, that he knows what he's talking about. And that, remember, your role, such a good lesson that Apostle Paul, I'm going to close with him, opened with him, with our theme, and now going to the beginning of that first letter to the Corinthians, chapter 3, when he knew that Paul heard there was some contention in the church. Some people are following Apollos. Some people are following Paul. Some people are following nobody. And what does Paul say? Listen, he says, verse 4, 1 Corinthians 3, when some say, I follow Paul, and another says, I follow Apollos, aren't we mere human beings? We're only servants through whom you came to believe, as the Lord has assigned each a task. He said, I plant the seed, Apollos waters it, but who? God gives the increase. God makes it grow. So neither the one who plants nor the one who waters is anything but only God. So when you're out there and launching into the deep and you don't see nothing, you just remember to keep planting and keep watering. And God will give the increase, just like he gave the increase to these men in Luke 5 and then again in John 21. In the beginning of their ministry, walking with Jesus, and at the end, after the resurrection, both miracles, the same thing applies. Launch out into the deep.

at my word. Don't give up because you don't see any results. I called you fisher of men for a reason. I'm giving you a practical example because you're going to have some days when it's going to feel like you ain't drawing no souls to Christ. Keep planting, keep watering. Trust the word to do the work. Trust the God who called you to do the work. You just make sure you're doing what you're supposed to be doing. He's going to do what he's going to do. And so that's the end of our look at the sixth now sighting of Jesus, the third to his disciples. Remember, the other three were the women, the two on the road, and Peter individually up until now. Next week is what we normally call that Great Commission. And I'm going to let you in on a little secret. It's not a secret. It's in the Word of God. It's just the way that I apply the scriptures. What I discovered is that there's more than one Great Commission. The Great Commission is mentioned in all four Gospels. We automatically go to Matthew 28, but the context of what he says, how Matthew recorded it, it's also in Luke, it's also in Mark, and it's also in John. And that is what we're going to discuss next week at our next appearance of Jesus and his disciples post-resurrection. So until then, thank you so much for listening, and tune in next week for our next lesson. Until then, until next week, be blessed, be encouraged, and believe.

0: 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By my word, I'm going to feed you. By my word, I'll give you everything that you need. 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
2: Good evening, good evening, good evening, each and every one of you. God bless all of you that my father would say happy birthday to, or whatever he would say. To God be the glory. I thank God for this day. I thank God for this day because today is Mother's Day, and God bless each and every one of you mothers. Mother's Day is a day that God has set aside for each and every one of the mothers. He has put it on the hearts and the minds of his people for the mothers, for Mother's Day. And I thank God for that. I thank God for each and every one of the mothers. I thank God for each and every one of you. I thank God for life, health, and strength. I thank God for my father and his vision for this, to be on this broadcast on WTMR. I thank God that God has been a merciful and a wonderful God. And to God be the glory. To God be the glory. God bless you, mothers. God bless you, mothers. God bless you, mothers. God bless you. I'm going to be coming from Ruth, the first chapter, starting at the first verse. Now it came to pass in the days when the judges ruled that there was a famine in the land, and a certain man from Bethlehem, Judah, went to sojourn in the country of Moab, he and his wife and his two sons. We fail to realize how God moves us to move from place to place and from city to city, doing his will, doing his work. So sometimes God shows us that he has to take us out of one place and put us in another. I just use that verse as an example. But God takes us out of a place and puts us in another place just to show and to do his will and to journey from one place to another. But I say to you, the journey comes from a far away move of God. The journey starts from when you were just a child. The journey starts when you were just a babe in your mother's belly. The journey starts when you were attached to the umbilical cord. The journey starts when God sees a twinkle in your mother's eye. The journey starts. The journey starts because God has seen where you can go and what you can do before you were even a twinkle in your mother's eye. The journey starts. And I was listening to a message today about mothers and how a mother is attached to a baby, just like we are attached to God. There's a umbilical cord that is attached, which feeds, which gives energy, which gives life, which gives breath, which gives strength. And it's like the branches that we are attached during that in the Bible, where it talks about the tree and the branches, and we're all attached to that, how we're attached to God through the branches. We're all attached. We're all connected to the tree of life, which is God. And because of that, we need to realize that when we get disconnected, that we can get reconnected if we stay focused, if we don't give up, if we live for Him and die for Him. If we fall, we can get right back up and start all over again. But we have to get back connected. That's one of the most important things, is to be reconnected to God when we fall. When we're traveling on our journey from city to city, from country to country, from spiritual warfare to spiritual warfare, we have to remember that we're connected to the Father, and the Father is connected to us through our mothers, through our fathers. We're connected. So we have to stay focused on God. Stay focused on His plan for us. And His plan for us is that we can have a second chance at eternal life. That's why He sent His Son, that we may have a second chance at eternal life. So we have to stay focused on just what we're doing, just what we're saying. We have to be focused and conscious of everything that we say to people, because the tongue can have life and death in it. You can cause death to someone. You can cause life to someone spiritually. Spiritual death, spiritual life through the tongue. So we have to be careful how we speak to people, how we talk to people, how we connect to people, how we help people, how we stay connected to people. Connection, we have to be careful about it. We have to be careful about where we go and how we go and when we go and who we go with. God has a plan for each and every one of us. God has made a way for us. Lord, have your way, Lord. Touch, Lord. Touch, Lord. Anyone's hurt, Lord. Touch, Lord. In the name of Jesus, Lord. Touch, Lord. Touch, Lord. God is looking at us as His soldiers. And that's why He sends us. That's why He moves us. We're also His fishermen, that we go out and fish for souls. We go out and compel people to come unto the house of the Lord. We go out and we water after someone has planted. We go out and we plant seeds in the minds of the people, and then someone else comes and they waters. We go from city to city And we're supposed to let our light shine that all can see the God in us, that God is still alive. Our journey is not over until it's over. Our journey is not over until it's over. We're on a journey. We're taking our children, our loved ones, and we're traveling. We're on a journey to do God's will, to do God's work, to compel. We're on a journey. A journey of love, building the kingdom of God. A journey that is more important than what you could imagine. Because there's so many lost souls in the world today that we need to journey and find them and bring them into the house of the Lord. We need to journey and compel them to come into the house of the Lord. How do we compel them? Sometimes it's just through our testimony. Most of the time it's through the word of God. He'll give you a word that will touch the hearts and the minds of the people that you're speaking with. We compel them by any means necessary, godly means necessary. And our testimonies are a big example of what God has done and how God can move, how God can heal, how God can deliver, how God can save. Our testimonies are examples of the Lord moving in our lives and taking things out that are not like into him and moving them out of the way. Our testimonies are us being in the streets and God taking us out of the streets and healing us and saving us and delivering us from all types of different things, drugs, alcohol, people, sexualities, you name it. God can heal it and deliver it. But to God be the glory. To God be the glory. We have a long road ahead of us. Some of us are still drinking milk. Some of us are still leaning on others to lean on the Lord. But lean not to your own understanding. In all thy ways acknowledge him, and he will direct your path. That's what the Bible says. In all thy ways, in all thy ways, he will direct your path. So lean not to your own understanding, but trust in the Lord. Trust in the Lord. And look to the hills which cometh your help. For your help cometh from the Lord, that made heaven and earth. And one thing's for sure, the word of God will stand forever. Heaven and earth will pass away, but his word shall stand forever. So read his word, learn his word, trust in his word, and he will direct you in the path of righteousness. Oh, Heavenly Father, we thank you for your goodness and mercy, Lord. We thank you for your multitude of blessings, Lord. We thank you for all you do and all you've done, Lord. We thank you, Lord, because you watched over and you kept us, Lord. We thank you, Lord, because you are the Alpha and the Omega, Lord. The beginning and the end, Lord. And Lord, we need you to keep us, Lord. We need your Holy Ghost power, Lord. We need your keeping power, Lord, to keep us, to watch over us, and to help us, Lord. We need you to fill us with your precious Holy Ghost, Lord. We need you to touch each and every one at the sound of my voice, Lord. Those that are standing in the gap for their family members, Lord. Touch, Lord. Heal, Lord. Deliver, Lord. And save, Lord. In the name of Jesus, Lord. You have your way, Lord. You move, Lord. You deliver, Lord. In Jesus' great name we pray. Thank God. Amen and amen. God bless you, WTMR. God bless you. God bless you. God bless you. I thank God for each and every one of you. I thank God for all those that are listening in. I thank God for Mike and everyone on the WTMR broadcast. God bless you and have a blessed day. In Jesus' name we pray. Thank God. Amen.
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2: 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We lift your holy name. 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
1: You are holy.
0: That's the truth.
1: You are

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This is what it is tonight. That's it. That's it. That's it. That's it.

None like you. Rita. None like you. It's the truth anyhow. None like you. It's the truth anyhow. None like you. Rebe Sokomaya. None like you. Somebody say.

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Saturday, May 23rd, 2026, we are better together. 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

0: It's all going down. 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God is good. 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